The first thing is that we have to constantly remind ourselves that this could be our last moment. We have to live every day of our life as though we will never have the opportunity to return to the confessional, as though we will never have the opportunity to ask for forgiveness again. And if we do that, we won't fall into sin. If we live our entire life as though we will never have the possibility of going back to the confessional, we will make sure that we don't fall into grave sin. At the same point, at those opportunities that we do have to return to the confessional, we should make them count. Not just constantly depending upon the confessional to bring us back into the grace of God, but to use the confessional in very much the same way that we receive Holy Communion, as a growth of spiritual life, as a growth in the spiritual life itself, and in the life of grace within our own hearts. We have to go to the confessional not just because we're in the state of sin, but also because we want to love God more. The confessional is not supposed to be a scary place where all we do is get punished. The confessional is supposed to be another home where we can beg for God to help us to do penance for the sins that we have committed. It is a sign of God's love for us. And it must not be misused.

0: Every time you look at the Sacred Heart, there is a grace coming from Him. It's infallible. You are in distress, you are in temptation, look at the Sacred Heart. Immediately, you will find consolation. You need some grace, more faith, more charity, more purity, more justice, I don't know, more prudence, suggestions, advice, look at the Sacred Heart. And immediately, you will receive the answer. So, mighty faithful, let's believe. Let's believe in the love of God.
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2: So first of all, I'd like to thank you for coming. Thank you in the name of Our Lady, because I'm sure she's very happy that you came to honor her, to learn how to pray the rosary better, because that's what we're going to try to do during this mission. As you know, the rosary came to us from Our Lady herself through Saint Dominic. The modernists today obviously deny that, as they deny all sorts of other things, but they're completely wrong. The teaching of the tradition of the Church is very clear about this. A whole line of popes for centuries have taught that the rosary came to us from Our Lady herself through Saint Dominic. We'll just take two examples of this. From Pope Leo XIII, at the end of the 19th century, he said, for example, "It is at the order of Mary and by her inspiration that the rosary was established and propagated by Saint Dominic." And then another time, in a different encyclical, he said, "The Mother of God personally taught the rite of the Most Holy Rosary to Saint Dominic in order that he propagate it." And so the same Pope wrote to the Master General of the Dominicans, "Make the devotion of the rosary known and propagate it with all your might. The rosary is yours. It is your own property, a sacred and an inalienable heritage. Consequently, you have a special mission to share this boon with others, to make all the world participate in this treasure entrusted to your care." So that's what we're going to try to do during these 3 days of mission, is to make you participate in this treasure that the Blessed Virgin gave to us through Saint Dominic, the Most Holy Rosary. So to begin, we can chant our faith in the incarnation of the Word of God in the Blessed Virgin Mary by singing the Angelus. That's why you have to have these little booklets. If you never heard this chant before, hopefully you have, but if not, you're going to learn it. So it's on the very first page of the booklet. Father will help me sing it at least, and hopefully some of you know it. It's in Latin, the Angelus. The priest sings the first couple words, and then everybody joins in. And then the priest sings the first part of the Ave, and then the people sing the second half. Okay? So why don't we stand for this? And sing.

So please be seated. The Immaculate is at the center of our sanctification. This little phrase, dear faithful, which comes from St. Maximilian Kolb, the Franciscan, which Franciscan who died at Auschwitz, this little phrase contains within it the whole mystery of the Most Holy Rosary that we are going to try to explore with you during this three-day mission. The Immaculate is at the center of our sanctification. So let us not be fooled and led astray on this point by the Protestant atmosphere that surrounds us and which has even penetrated into the Catholic Church ever since the Second Vatican Council, that would have us believe that the Blessed Virgin Mary is somehow an obstacle to our union with God, or at least a secondary aspect of our faith that we can take or leave as we please. No. The Immaculate is at the center of our sanctification. To convince ourselves of that, it suffices to reflect for a moment on this mystery we've just commemorated in this beautiful prayer, the Angelus, the first mystery of the Most Holy Rosary and the key to all the others, the mystery of the Annunciation. Listen to what the Magisterium of the Church tells us about the deep meaning of this mystery in the commentary we find on it in the encyclical Octobrimense, written by Pope Leo XIII in 1891. He writes, "It is with a profound reverence that one must contemplate the ways of God. In order to redeem man and elevate him, the eternal Son of God decided to assume a human nature and by that very fact be united in a certain mystical marriage to the whole human race. He did not realize this plan, however, until she, who was chosen to be his mother, had given her perfectly free consent. She who, in a certain way, represented humanity itself. As St. Thomas Aquinas writes so truly, by the Annunciation was awaited the consent of the Virgin, who took the place of all human nature." In the Annunciation, we see clearly then the crucially central role of Our Lady. Everything turns around her. Everything depends on her saying her fiat. In this mystical marriage between God and man that's to take place in the incarnation of the Son of God, she takes the place of all humanity. She is the bride, and it's by her consent alone that this marriage took place. As a Dominican author of the last century so well put it, the fiat of Mary. Upon this word, principle of the eternal word, by whom all things are made, is suspended the entire universe. But if everything depended on Mary's consent in the incarnation, the beginning of our salvation, everything depends on her after as well, in the application of salvation to individual souls.
She is truly, as we said, at the center of our sanctification. That's the conclusion that Pope Leo XIII draws from his meditation on the Annunciation. The text of his encyclical continues. From this, that is, from the absolutely central role of Our Lady in the Incarnation, by her fiat at the Annunciation. From this, writes the Pope, one can affirm, in a manner that is not less true nor less proper, that nothing at all of that immense treasure of grace which our Lord gained for us, nothing is given to us by the will of God except by Mary. This then is the conclusion that Leo XIII draws from his contemplation of the Annunciation, Our Lady's mediation of all graces. Nothing is given to us by the will of God except by Mary. St. Maximinian Kolb follows a similar line of reasoning, saying, if the giver of all graces came on earth by her own consent, every grace must come then because she wishes it. It's what we call in philosophy an a fortiori argument. If God willed to make the coming of his son on earth depend on Mary's consent, a fortiori, that means even more so, more evidently, all his other gifts must depend on her consent as well. If what's more depends on her consent, then what's less must depend on her consent as well. It just makes sense. We must say then that just as God willed to suspend, as it were, the incarnation of the Son of God on the will of Mary, he wills to suspend on it as well the salvation of each one of our souls. St. Louis de Montfort says the same thing in a more poetic way, using the image of a magnet. Mary, he writes, is the holy magnet, which once it is in place, attracts eternal wisdom there so strongly that he cannot resist. This magnet drew him down to earth for all men and continues to draw him every day into every individual man where it is found. Finally, Leo XIII concludes with a surprisingly strong declaration of the mediation of Mary. Thus it is, he says, that just as no one may approach the Most High Father except through the Son, in a similar way, no one may approach Christ except through Mary. Well, this phrase shows just how wrong Protestants are when they imagine that Mary is an obstacle to union with God, or the Novus Ordo Catholics when they treat her as more or less optional. No. The Pope, along with the whole Catholic tradition, says just the opposite. Just as no one may approach the Most High Father except through the Son, in a similar way, no one may approach Christ except through Mary. Long from being an obstacle, Mary is the unique and obligatory means by which we must go to God. For to go to God, we must go through Christ. As he says in the Gospel, no one comes to the Father except by me. And in a similar way, to go to Christ, we must go through Mary.
That's the teaching of the church. St. Maximilian Kolb sums this doctrine up admirably, saying simply, the end of every man is to belong to God through Jesus, the mediator with the Father, and to belong to Jesus through the Immaculate, mediatrix of all graces. And so in a prayer, he secretly complains to Mary of those who, he says, believe they have no need of you in order to attain the purpose of their life. They're wrong. The truth is just the opposite. Mary, he says, behold, she of whom we have an absolute need. So we can understand better now the phrase that we quoted at the beginning. The Immaculate is at the center of our sanctification. Because our sanctification is a work of divine grace. And of divine grace alone, as St. Paul says, for by grace you are saved through faith, and that not of yourselves, but it is the gift of God. And this divine grace, as we've seen, comes through Mary alone. As Father Kolb puts it, we cannot seek grace anywhere else because she is its mediatrix. And so he writes, for the sanctification of souls, supernatural grace is necessary. Since then the mediatrix of all graces is the Immaculate, the more one comes close to her, the more one's spiritual life will be exuberant. And again, the Most Holy Mother is mediatrix of all graces without exception. Therefore, the life of grace of a soul depends on the degree of its closeness to her. The closer a soul approaches her, the more pure it becomes, the more lively becomes its faith. Its love becomes more beautiful, and all virtues, being the work of grace, are strengthened and vivified. We see now also why this little phrase, Mary is at the center of our sanctification, contains within it the whole mystery of the rosary. For if grace is the source of sanctification, and Our Lady is the mediatrix of all graces, it's to her that we must pray in order to receive the grace we need to be saved and to sanctify ourselves. Now, the easiest and most excellent way to pray to her, as we're going to see during this mission, is the means which she herself gave to us through St. Dominic, the Most Holy Rosary. This is precisely what Leo XIII says in another encyclical on the rosary, where he shows how the practice of the recitation of the rosary is based on this doctrine of Mary's mediation. The fact that we seek Mary's help by prayer, he says, rests as on its foundation on the role that she continually exercises before God of obtaining for us divine grace. And he goes on to explain that this is the secret of the power of the prayer of the rosary. This role of Mary, however, is put more in evidence in the rosary than in perhaps any other prayer. There, the part played by the Virgin in procuring the salvation of men recurs again and again, being exhibited as if actually present, both in the mysteries which are successively meditated and in the prayers which are piously repeated. This is a great encouragement to piety.
So during these 3 days, that's what we're going to do. We're meditate upon the mysteries of the rosary and piously repeat its prayers, and especially the Ave Maria, the angelic salutation. Just as by the Ave Maria, the Archangel Gabriel obtained her consent for the incarnation of the Son of God and the salvation of the world, so we repeat this same angelic salutation in order to obtain her consent for our own salvation and sanctification. If the giver of all graces came on earth by her own consent, every grace must come then because she wishes it, as Father Kolb says. So let us pray the Immaculate that she deigned to bless this mission, and that she wish our sanctification by means of these Ave Maria that we're going to recite. But to obtain this consent of Our Lady and her blessing on this mission, we must pray. And as St. Augustine says, he who sings prays twice. So we're going to sing as well during this mission to help you pray better. These songs that we're going to sing were written by St. Louis de Montfort, I'm sure you've heard of before. But perhaps one thing you didn't know about him was that he was a tertiary Dominican, that he belonged to the Third Order of St. Dominic. And he wanted to belong to the Third Order of St. Dominic precisely in order to be able to preach the rosary better. And during the missions that he used to preach, he would have the people sing these songs that he wrote. So we've translated a few of them into English, and we're going to sing a few of them then with you during the mission. So the first one that we're going to look at, you'll find in the booklets, on page 6. It's called The Triumph of the Ave. So you can listen to me. I'll sing through it once first so you can get the tune in your ear, and then we'll sing it together. So just listen once first. It's a sort of hymn to the Ave Maria that we've just spoken about.

0: So you see, it's not very hard. Listen once again. We'll go through the verses, the first verse together, but listen, I'll sing the first line alone, and then we'll sing it together.
1: May all sing out and publish with voices high and clear.
0: So try and sing that with me.

All right. So now we're going to say the joyful mysteries together with some little meditations before. Now there again, for each decade, there's a little song that we're going to sing before each decade. There you'll find it on page 2 and 3. The melody's on page 2 and the verses are on page 3. If you look in the booklet, everyone has one, right? There's a couple of people up here who don't have booklets. Could someone bring up a couple more booklets? If you don't have a booklet, lift up your hand. Father will give you one. Now, this one is very easy. Just listen to me sing it once. Maybe you've already heard it. Father, like with this one, it's an old Irish melody. So listen through it once.

0: Okay, so before each decade, we'll sing that little verse. You see, there's five of them for each decade, and then at the end is a concluding verse as well. So the way it works, we'll kneel for the prayers, the Credo and the Our Father and the Three Hail Marys and the Gloria at the beginning. But for the meditation of the mysteries, you can be seated. And then we'll kneel again during the prayers, the Our Father and the Hail Marys. You can kneel for that, but during the meditations, you can be seated. Not very long, but it's probably better that you be seated during the meditations, because otherwise you'll be on your knees for a whole hour, and that's probably a bit too much. So we can start then.
1: A short instruction on the Holy Mass. Of all the practices recommended by our holy religion, morning and evening prayers, prayers before and after meals, visits to the Most Holy Sacrament, Rosary, Way of the Cross, etc., the August sacrifice of the Mass is the greatest, the most precious, and the most holy, as well as the most conducive to man's salvation. Holy Mass was instituted by Christ himself at the Last Supper. He commanded his apostles to do the same that he had done, saying, "Do this for a commemoration of me." Assisting at Holy Mass, you should have the fourfold intention of adoration, by which we acknowledge our dependence on God as the ruler over life and death, of praise and thanksgiving for the benefits conferred on us, of reparation for our sins and negligences, of impetration to implore of him the grace necessary for our salvation. If you desire to implore other benefits from God through the holy sacrifice of the Mass, very well, but do not forget the main intention. You can offer the Mass in union with the priest for some particular end, for instance, to obtain the grace to practice a particular virtue, overcome a special temptation, or obtain any other favor, either for yourself or your neighbor.

0: In reality, the scribes and the Pharisees were not mortified, they were not generous, they were not prayerful, and they were certainly not holy. It was just pretending. It was just an external appearance in order to draw upon themselves the respect of other people. If the scribes and Pharisees are anything, they are overinflated. They're trying to be bigger than they actually are. And this is the very definition of pride. We try to be bigger than what we are. The reality of what we are is we are creatures dependent upon God at every moment to draw us out of nothingness. We are nothing of ourselves. We rely upon God at every second to sustain us. If God let us go, we would fall back into the nothingness from which we came. When we exercise pride like the scribes and the Pharisees, we make ourselves hateful to our fellow men, and we make ourselves hateful to our Lord Jesus Christ. We have the proof of this in reading the gospel. It's so obvious that our Lord despises the vice of pride. He came to save us from pride, and to save us from our pride, he has to teach us humility. And so he teaches us this virtue all throughout the gospels.
1: Behold, I am with you all days. In the Father, and of the Son, and of the Holy Ghost. Amen. So the Church teaches us today the great mystery of the Blessed Trinity. Certainly it is something that, to the human mind, we can't figure out how that there are three persons in just one God. Yet they are distinct but equal to one another. It's something that those that were preparing for confirmation, that they learn these different, doctrine of the Church. But yet for us to fully comprehend it, to understand it, we don't have that ability. And so in a way, then the Church, when it presents to us, it's not necessarily in the abstract manner, but it relates it to our spiritual life, the supernatural life that we have. In a sense, we can say the doctrine of the Christian life, the supernatural life. And that is the indwelling of the Trinity in our soul. The life conformed to, obviously then, the life of God. And that's something that we've talked about before, being in the state of grace, sanctifying grace. It is the life of God within you. And that is where something that, as I mentioned, obviously we can't fully comprehend the Trinity. It is a mystery to us. But it doesn't mean that we don't have to try to understand it to the best of our ability, of trying to learn more about the Trinity, of understanding of how then the life of God lives within our soul. And that is where even just, we can see how sometimes things become routine for us. Making the sign of the cross, the doxology. But we need to pay attention to not only the external sign of that, of making the sign of the cross well, a lot of times people make it very, sloppy, but that we do make it with a reverence toward God, is one of the things that is said of St. Bernadette, that she edified the people around her of how she made the sign of the cross. So it's not just the externals that we give, but it's also internally too. That when we have a true humility and understanding that this is in reference to God. When we say the Blessed Trinity in our prayers, when we make the sign of the cross, we are, realizing to whom we give this honor and adoration. And so there must be a humility that is there. There must be also a gratitude for what God has given to us. For our children or the adults that received confirmation yesterday, of receiving the gifts of the Holy Ghost to help them in their struggles in life, to help them to be a more perfect Christian. Yes, we have to have gratitude to God for that, of what He has given to us. These gifts are what will help us in our life. Just as His Excellency had mentioned, the gift of fortitude, counsel, these things that will help us to live a more perfect life, to live this life of God within our soul. And that is what we must be trying to do in our lives. And so, yes, our knowledge here on earth will be imperfect in terms of the Trinity, but even in a way, God willing, if we make it to heaven, it is not that we will have, you know, a perfect understanding or be comprehensive of, you know, the Holy Trinity. No. It is still a knowledge to us. But granted, we will have a more perfect knowledge of it, a greater knowledge of it in heaven, because we will have the beatific vision, and that is what we're striving for in this life. And so that is where then we understand that, and we try to live this life of God within us. And then externally, yes, we show that by our reverence to God, of coming into the church, of how we behave in the church, of how we carry ourselves. But then also to help others to see the profession of our faith that is seen by others around us, by our prayers, by the things that we don't say or don't listen to. So that is where then this opportunity for us is to give reverence to the Blessed Trinity today, helping us to see the importance of having the life of God within us. And so it gives us the opportunity to adore God, to love God, and to imitate God. So for the adoration, it is by one, I mean, obviously by our natural reason, knowing the existence of God, that God is our Creator. And then also we can say by revelation, the intimate life of God. It's a mystery, yes. It's above our reason, but it gives us this opportunity to show our adoration to God. Because yes, it is something that is above us. But, again, just as we realize, we believe a supernatural mystery to be a truth because we have God's word for it. We firmly believe in it. We firmly believe in that truth that God has given to us, even if we cannot fully comprehend it. We don't understand it completely. So it gives us that opportunity to adore Almighty God, to show that to God, that adoration that is necessary. A perfect opportunity will be Corpus Christi. You know, that's where we show the adoration to the body of Christ. We'll make our procession a means for us to give adoration to God. But understanding that idea and that sense, that we need to live our life in a true adoration to God. And a second means, then, is obviously to love God. The intimate life of God is revealed in the Trinity, this mystery of love. You can say that the Trinity is consummated in procession of the third person. So we refer to the Holy Ghost as, we can say, as love. We know that God is love. But it's something that completes the work of that is our sanctification, is what God wants. We've talked about that before, where it says, you know, it's the work of God, our sanctification of our soul. And so therefore, we are meant to try to show this love to God. And how do we do that? Again, by our adoration. But then trying to live a life pleasing to God, of always keeping within us the life of God. That sanctifying grace that is given to us, you know, at baptism and then with every sacrament we receive, added on, more grace that comes into our soul. The more grace that we have, the more pleasing that we are to God, the more that we are like God. Remembering that obviously sanctifying grace is the life of God within our soul. And so therefore, the more graces that we have, the more sanctifying grace we have that we built up in our soul, the more that we are like God. And so that's where then the final one is then the imitation of God. And that is the meaning of our supernatural life. The supernatural life is obviously above the natural level. So it raises us higher, brings us higher. Supra, so it makes us above, raises us higher. So therefore that we can be able to get to heaven. On a natural level, we'd never be able to reach heaven. But it's only when we are raised above by the supernatural life, keeping the life of God within our soul, this indwelling of the Trinity within our soul. Well, that's where we also talk about of how, you know, the Trinity will abode in us, will come within our soul. So it's an opportunity for us just to try to conform to the life of God. And that is sanctifying grace. And that is where then, obviously, all of our actions, we should try to have a charity, that they're ruled, our actions are ruled by charity, a true love of God above all things. The love of our neighbor for the love of God is what we're meant to strive for in this life. But that is something that we can try to see, the adoration we should have, the love for God, the imitation. You know, it reminds us then of maybe teaching our children their first Holy Communion, you know, to know, love, and serve God. And we can only love what we know. So it helps us to have that understanding of that. And so with this feast, this great feast of the Trinity, it is a means for us just to try to prove our love for God, to show that within our lives, in our daily activities, you know, as I mentioned, just even the simple making of the sign of the cross. It needs to be done out of a true adoration for God. And that is where all of our actions should be directed toward God in that way. So take the opportunity on this feast of the Holy Trinity to try to improve your faith, to try to help you to have a greater love for God. So it requires maybe us to study more, to learn more about our faith. I would say also it brings us to understand that we need to pray, to have a deep spiritual life. And it's something that obviously we try to instruct the children in school. You parents try to raise your children with that. Trying to help them to see that, the need for a spiritual life, when temptation comes, okay, they can fall back on that. But it's something for all of us to consider. You know, all of us can improve our spiritual life, as I mentioned, by our prayer life, by, you know, our reading, our studying of our faith, so we can truly know, love, and serve God. So let us also pray to Our Lady. Obviously, we know that Our Lady was the daughter of God the Father, the mother of God the Son, and the spouse of the Holy Ghost. All of her actions were shown with a great love for God, a great adoration of God, a great love for Him, and then living her life in imitation of the Holy Trinity. And so let us pray to Our Lady for that grace to help us to live that life, so that therefore that God will abode in us. In the Father, and of the Son, and of the Holy Ghost.

In the name of the Father, and of the Son, and of the Holy Ghost. Amen. Most Holy Trinity, Father, Son, and Holy Ghost, I adore thee profoundly. I offer thee the most precious body, blood, soul, and divinity of Jesus Christ present in all the tabernacles of the world, in reparation for the outrages, sacrileges, and indifferences by which he is offended, and through the infinite merits of his most sacred heart and of the Immaculate Heart of Mary, I beg of thee the conversion of poor sinners. Amen. My God, I believe, I adore, I hope, and I love thee. I beg pardon for those who do not believe, do not adore, do not hope, and do not love thee. My God, I believe, I adore, I hope, and I love thee. I beg pardon.

0: Satanam reosque spiritus malignos, quae perditionem animarum pervagantur in mundo, divina virtute in inferno retrude. Amen. Our Lady of the Rosary, pray for us.
1: In the name of the Father, and of the Son, and of the Holy Ghost. Amen. Dear Father, dear brothers and seminarians, dear faithful, we might call today the Sunday of Calculation. Both St. Paul and our Lord mention the topic of fruits, but not in the context of enjoying fruits. Rather, they want us to evaluate fruits, assess fruits, in order to make good judgments. St. Paul wishes us to look at our own fruits, and our Lord at the fruits of others. And what I would like to focus upon briefly today is a specific tree of virtue that is particularly abundant in fruits, so that we can desire to produce the fruits of this tree in our lives. This tree that I'm speaking about participates in the creative power of God Himself. God poured Himself out in creating, pouring forth goodness into every corner of the universe. And by the fruits which we produce by this tree, we have the power to make the world happy. We put others in place of ourselves. We change places with them, treating them as we would wish to be treated. What I'm speaking about is the virtue of kindness. This virtue of kindness has particular fruits for our neighbor that cannot be produced by any other tree. Kindness has the ability to bring out good points in others that might not ever be seen in any other context. We all experience the fact that when we receive an act of kindness, we feel that we are secure with the person we're speaking to. We can relax. We don't have to be on our guard. We don't have to be defensive. Even more, we feel moved to confide in the one who is kind to us. We feel as if we're in front of someone who only wants what is good for us, who really wants our best interest. And the only proper response to kindness, if we're a human and not a beast, is to be good in return. There's something about kindness that it moves us to return kindness for kindness. It moves us to return generosity for generosity. And it's in this context that we can bring up that old scholastic axiom that goodness is diffusive of itself. That people in contact with this kindness that they are receiving are sort of, the goodness and the kindness is awakened in them, and it spreads. The kindness radiating from the one person spreads around them. It's almost like kindness is contagious. That's why kind people are able to gain admittance to regions that will not bear the access of any other intruders. They have a strange power over the most hardened of sinners. When big sinners are converted, we can be sure that kindness, and even a very great kindness, has done the difficult work of boring through the hard shell of years of sinfulness. Kindness is, as it were, an antidote to sin. And Father Frederick Faber, who's really my main source for this sermon, because he has some very beautiful conferences on kindness, he says, it's not improbable that no man ever had a kind action done to him who did not in consequence commit a sin less than he otherwise would have done. So kindness is a sort of antidote to sin. And it doesn't just have the power to put a stop to sins that are being committed. It also has the power of preventing future sins from being committed. And the reason for this is that kindness is also an antidote for a great cause of sin, a great stimulant for sin, and this is discouragement. Discouragement is also often a prelude to sin. It puts a person in a mood, a context where they're very, very likely

0: likely to fall into sin. Grace runs off a discouraged soul, says Father Faber, like rain runs off roofs. So the person in the state of discouragement, even though they're receiving grace from God, of course, it's just their particular mood prevents them from accepting that grace. An act of kindness, however, changes everything. A heart is drooping, says Father Faber. It is bending over itself lower and lower. The cloud of sadness thickens. Temptations lie all around and are multiplying in strength and number every moment. Everything forebodes approaching sin. Not so much as a kind word, but the mere tone of voice has conveyed sympathy to the poor suffering heart, and all is right again in one instant. Of course, neither Father Faber nor I mean to encourage the modern type of kindness which seeks to encourage people in their sins. That you have to be super nice to people even when they're doing what is wrong. And you have to approve everything that they do. Kindness is different from approving. You can be kind and at the same time fight error and fight sin. And I'm not saying we should be kind and stop fighting error and sin. The point is that we are to fight error and fight sin with kindness. And this point is important because Father Faber makes another comment that I think is all too true. He says, devout people are, as a class, the least kind of all classes. Religious people are an unkindly lot. It's all too typical for the one who is quite devout to be quite unwilling to use kind words. Very unpleasant people to be around, and this is extremely unfortunate. Archbishop Lefebvre himself insists that we of the Society of St. Pius X, that we are not, firstly, people who fight against error. That's not our main objective. Our main objective is, firstly, to become holy. That's our primary objective. We are, firstly, people who seek the grace of God. And only if we are seeking holiness first will we be able to convert people and lead them away from their errors. He says, we're not going to convince someone by insulting or despising him, obviously. But if he sees a true, sincere, supernatural charity in you towards him without self-seeking, then he will start to be attentive. And so, in short, kindness is our power to make the world happy. It brings out the good in others. It converts sinners and helps people avoid sin. And these are all beautiful fruits that we should very much want to produce in our lives. What is our life? Asks Father Faber. It is a mission to go into every corner it can reach and reconquer for God's beatitude his unhappy world by the beautiful apostolate of kindness. In the name of the Father,
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0: The divine praises and reparation for the sins of blasphemy. Blessed be God.
1: Blessed be God.
0: Blessed be his holy name.
1: Blessed be his holy name.
0: Blessed be Jesus Christ, true God and true man.
1: Blessed be Jesus Christ, true God and true man.
0: Blessed be the name of Jesus.
1: Blessed be the name of Jesus.
0: Blessed be his most sacred heart.
1: Blessed be his most sacred heart.
0: Blessed be his most precious blood.
1: Blessed be his most precious blood.
0: Blessed be Jesus in the most holy sacrament of the altar.
1: Blessed be Jesus in the most holy sacrament of the altar.
0: Blessed be the Holy Ghost, the Paraclete.
1: Blessed be the Holy Ghost, the Paraclete.
0: Blessed be the great Mother of God, Mary, most holy.
1: Blessed be the great Mother of God, Mary, most holy.
0: Blessed be her holy and immaculate conception.
1: Blessed be her holy and immaculate conception.
0: Blessed be her glorious assumption.
1: Blessed be her glorious assumption.
0: Blessed be the name of Mary, Virgin and Mother.
1: Blessed be the name of Mary, Virgin and Mother.
0: Blessed be Saint Joseph, her most chaste spouse.
1: Blessed be Saint Joseph, her most chaste spouse.
0: Blessed be God.

Litany of Saint Joseph. Lord have mercy on us. Lord have mercy on us. Christ hear us. God the Father of heaven. God the Son Redeemer of the world. God the Holy Ghost. Holy Trinity, one God. Holy Mary. Saint Joseph. Renowned offspring of David. Light of patriarchs, spouse of the Mother of God, chaste guardian of the Virgin, foster father of the Son of God, diligent protector of Christ, head of the Holy Family, Joseph most just, Joseph most chaste, Joseph most prudent, Joseph most strong, Joseph most obedient, Joseph most faithful, mirror of patience, lover of poverty, model of artisans, glory of home life, guardian of virgins, pillar of families, solace of the wretched, hope of the sick, patron of the dying, care of demons, protector of holy church, Lamb of God who takest away the sins of the world, Lamb of God who takest away the sins of the world, Lamb of God who takest away the sins of the world. He made him Lord of his hosts. Let us pray. O God, who in thy unspeakable providence didst thou say to choose blessed Joseph to be the spouse of thine own most holy mother, grant, we beseech thee, that we may deserve to have him for our intercessor in heaven, whom we reverence as our defender on earth, who livest and reignest world without end.

The Holy Mass is a prayer itself, even the highest prayer that exists. It is the sacrifice dedicated by our Redeemer at the cross and repeated every day on the altar. If you wish to hear Mass as it should be heard, you must follow with eye, heart, and mouth all that happens at the altar. Further, you must pray with the priest the holy words said by him in the name of Christ, and which Christ says by him. You have to associate your heart with the holy feelings which are contained in these words. And in this manner, you ought to follow all that happens at the altar. When acting in this way, you have prayed Holy Mass. His Holiness, Pope St. Pius X.

a short instruction on the Holy Mass. Of all the practices recommended by our holy religion, morning and evening prayers, prayers before and after meals, visits to the Most Holy Sacrament, Rosary, Way of the Cross, etc., the August sacrifice of the Mass is the greatest, the most precious, and the most holy, as well as the most conducive to man's salvation. Holy Mass was instituted by Christ himself at the Last Supper. He commanded his apostles to do the same that he had done, saying, "Do this for a commemoration of me." Assisting at Holy Mass, you should have the fourfold intention of adoration, by which we acknowledge our dependence on God as the ruler over life and death, of praise and thanksgiving for the benefits conferred on us, of reparation for our sins and negligences, of impetration to implore of him the grace necessary for our salvation. If you desire to implore other benefits from God through the holy sacrifice of the Mass, very well, but do not forget the main intention. You can offer the Mass in union with the priest for some particular end, for instance, to obtain the grace to practice a particular virtue, overcome a special temptation, or obtain any other favor, either for yourself or your neighbor.

A short meditation from the wisdom of the saints. Blessed is the servant who esteems himself no better when he is praised and exalted by people than when he is considered worthless, simple, and despicable. For what a man is before God, that he is, and nothing more.

A short meditation from the wisdom of the saints. When I am before the Blessed Sacrament, I feel such a lively faith that I can't describe it. Christ in the Eucharist is almost tangible to me. I kiss his wounds continuously and embrace him. When it's time for me to leave, I have to tear myself

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1: I have compassion on the crowd. In the name of the Father, and of the Son, and of the Holy Ghost. Amen. My dear faithful, this is such a beautiful gospel. The epistle is beautiful too, but we have to choose one of them for the sermon. So the gospel is so beautiful because it talks to us about the Blessed Sacrament. We have this multiplication of the loaves. And of course, it's a figure of the Blessed Sacrament. When our Lord say, I have compassion on the crowd, it's the mercy of the Sacred Heart having compassion on our souls because of our long journey to heaven. And therefore we need the strength to go on. Otherwise, if we don't have any nourishment, we will faint on the way. We will faint. I don't know if you have any experience of walking when you're hungry. I just had only one experience in my life. It was when we were in the Boy Scouts a long time ago. And the Scout Master had the wonderful idea of a survival experience. And so we had to survive for a few days and finding our own food. Well, in the summer, there was really nothing to eat. In the fall, we could have found some berries, some mushrooms, and trying to catch a couple of rabbits or two or three frogs or something. But in the summer, we could really find nothing, so we were hungry. And we had to walk some long distance. And I remember we felt a bit dizzy walking with just nothing in our stomach. So you can imagine, therefore, our Lord here, seeing those poor people that have come to listen to him from such a long distance, and because he cares for us, he's afraid they will faint on the way. And the same thing for this journey to heaven. In the spiritual order, we need strength. Now, I would like to read you just a little excerpt from one of the letters I received this evening from one of it's a former student, and there's something very beautiful which is said about the spirit of faith that we must have. Because if we want to experience our Lord's mercy in the Blessed Sacrament, if we want to have contact with Him, to be reached by Him, we need to receive Holy Communion in the spirit of faith. So this is this little excerpt. The other day, taken by discouragement, I reviewed my life. And I said, I don't think I would want to relive a single moment of my life because everything seemed stained. Nothing seemed beautiful. And then I pondering and I say to myself, yet there is something, a moment that is so dear to me that I would always want to relive again. The most beautiful, the truest, the most sincere, the happiest even in the midst of tears, my communions, my thanksgivings. This is heaven on earth. The same thing that took place when our Lord was amongst us in Galilee. We only receive good from His presence because He knows how to draw the good out of our soul. Ourselves, sometimes we draw evil out of our soul through sin or through mediocrity, through tepidity. But our Lord, through His grace, knows how to draw supernatural good of our souls when we allow Him through our faith to reach us. Let us remember, she said, Mary Magdalene, the Samaritan woman, Zacchaeus, Joseph of Arimathea, Peter, Nicodemus. And this is each and every one of us. Just like those people in the gospel were able to receive God's mercy, we can receive Him in Holy Communion and benefit from His presence. All of these, Zacchaeus, Peter, Mary Magdalene, they were all, through the grace of our Lord, put back on the right track. Our Lord in Holy Communion succeeds in making us better without allowing us to be completely crushed at the sight of our misery. Is not this divine? And it's true if we only had the spirit to see of faith. So that was the first point. Just have the spirit of faith to allow our Lord to really do good to our soul during Holy Communion. And then the other little reflection I had was from Saint Ambrose, great father of the church, and he's the one who has the sermon of today that we have in the divine office in the matins. And it's interesting because he compares this multiplication of the loaves with the seven baskets to the other one. Remember, there were two multiplications of the loaves. Do you remember when the other one was? It's on Laetare, Sunday, during Lent. We have the other multiplication of the loaves, not with seven baskets, but with five baskets. And of course, the fathers of the church are always say, well, because divine providence was disposing everything for our instruction, there must be some meaning in the five loaves. You see the five loaves and then the seven loaves, five baskets, seven baskets. And so he talks about those five, and of course they symbolize the five senses. So for the first multiplication of the loaves, it's those people who are still need, of course, Holy Communion to as help, we'll see, to get out of sin, you see, through the grace that it gives us to persevere and to give us the strength, we'll see, to avoid temptation and so on. But it says there's something higher. And so this is the seven loaves, because it represents the seven gifts of the Holy Ghost, or the seventh day of creation when God did rest after the work of the 6 days. And is the beatitude, the seventh beatitude of the peaceful, the peace and the rest. So these are the ones, Saint Ambrose say, for the people who are trying to live a more generous life. To maybe not do just the getting by or average, but try to do more for God. And I think that's kind of our vocation here at St. Mary's, because we have so much available with daily Mass and everything, and the priests and the Blessed Sacrament that we can visit so often. But an interesting point that St. Ambrose gives, he says, you see, that one of the conditions to be able to reach this union with God through Holy Communion is, and it's in the Gospel, they were in a desert. And so he says that, well, we have, therefore, to be in a desert, and it's meaning we have to be detached from things. So the first little point I wanted to explain through this little excerpt from a letter was spirit of faith. Well, St. Ambrose makes the point in his sermon, and it's too long, we'll see, it's the spirit, you see, of detachment. Try to be, at least in spirit, detached from the goods of the earth, not to put a heart into them. Because if we want to give a heart to God, we need to detach ourselves. And the third and last point that I would like to give to you is to tell you a little story, because I met someone when I was in California a week or two ago, I met an old man, and it was I thought it was a beautiful story. He showed me, he had in his little business, you see that he had a big picture of a family photo with his children and then grandchildren and great-grandchildren, because it was an old man, probably I would say around 80, but still very, very much alert and alive. And so he was showing me all these and telling me, well, all these are my, there was probably almost 100 people on the photo, because he had many children and many, and he says, Father, all of them, every single one of them, does practice the Catholic faith. And one of them is a priest and is the head exorcist for the Diocese of Sacramento. And he had around 60 people per week who are coming for exorcisms. Shows us how the devil in the modern world is really powerful. But anyway, so he was showing me all the good that all these children and grandchildren are doing, you see, through in some of them, others that may have vocations and so on. And he was telling me, well, Father, I was a Methodist. He was married and had 5 children. He had 5 more, you see, after he became a Catholic. But he was a Methodist, and he was working at Safeway. And then his boss at Safeway, who was also a friend, a good friend, told him, David, I would like to challenge you to investigate the truth of the Catholic Church, because I promise you, you will not be disappointed. Try to investigate the truth. And he gave him 3 books. This good man gave the Methodist man, you see, so the Catholic man gave the Methodist the Confessions of St. Augustine, and then the Imitation of Christ, but especially Story of a Soul, the Autobiography of St. Teresa of the Child Jesus, and then he gave to him a little holy card of St. Teresa of the Child Jesus. And this man was not Catholic, so I say, who is this girl dressed with a strange costume? So he had no idea what this whole thing was about. And then, of course, the man called Carmelites. He knew to pray for this man. Well, after 3 years of reading those books and investigating more, see, reading more books about the Catholic faith, the man was convinced. So he went to his wife. And his wife was very upset because she was Methodist too, and all the children, the 5, were Methodist. So did not know what to do. So he prayed for a year. After a year, he told himself, I must become a Catholic no matter what. No matter what. So he came and told his wife, I've decided to receive instructions in the Catholic faith and to become Catholic. So his wife told him, great, when do we start? We can go at St. Dominic's on Tuesday or at St. Philip's to see on Wednesday. And so she had herself investigated for a year, and she had become convinced, and she too wanted to receive instructions with her husband. So they were both baptized, and so were their children. And it happened exactly 50 years ago. It was in 1965, that he got married quite young. He was, and so he was married, you see, with 3 children, with 5, and then he therefore was baptized a Catholic. But listen to what happened. So he was so eager to receive Holy Communion after having read about the Blessed Sacrament that he went to the first Mass available on the whatever the Saturday that he was baptized, to go to receive Holy Communion, because he loved our Lord so much. And then he told me, and he had tears in his eyes. He told me, Father, that was 50 years ago. And since that time, I've never missed one single day. I've been to daily mass every single day of my life. Even when I was traveling, I always managed to go to mass. And he said, I don't know why God has been so good to me, but I'm so grateful for having become a Catholic. And I'm so grateful for Holy Communion and Holy Mass. And here you had this man who was not even a Catholic, not raised a Catholic, had become a Catholic late in life, already married, to see with children. And I could see, because of his face, of his eyes glowing, you see, with love, you could see his devotion to the Blessed Sacrament. I could see all the good that was done by all these children, grandchildren, great-grandchildren, all practicing the Catholic faith. I could see what had been done through the good of this, his boss, you see, at Safeway, giving him the books and challenging to read. But also I could see how this man showed us an example of devotion to the Blessed Sacrament. And here we are having daily Mass, and sometimes some of us could make a little bit more effort during the week to come more often to daily Mass to receive our Lord. And also we should be like this man who was so grateful. So that's the three points I would like to leave with you. The first one was the spirit of faith. If we want to really have our Lord do good to our soul, we must have faith in His presence, in His goodness, in the strength, the power of His grace. And we need to be detached from ourselves, not to be so preoccupied with the goods of this earth. We want to come to Him in a spirit, you see, of detachment. And then we must be grateful. We must be grateful to Him. That's the three dispositions that will allow us to receive the great benefits that our Lord wants to give us through the Blessed Sacrament, because He has compassion on us, compassion on the multitude. He's a Sacred Heart, and when we receive Him, receive the Sacred Heart, we receive the precious blood, receive Him, true God and true man. In the name of the Father, of the
2: Son. There is not a single text in Scripture opposed to the Catholic doctrine of immortality.
3: Genesis tells us that God guarded the tree of life lest men should eat of it and live forever. Man cannot therefore have immortality by nature.
2: The reference in Genesis is to preservation from that natural death of the composite human being which results from the dissolution of the union between soul and body. It is true that death in that sense is natural to man, for although the soul is a spirit and immortal by its very nature, the body is by nature material and mortal. God gave our first parents the special privilege by a supernatural gift of immunity even from the law of natural death. The reference you quote merely indicates that after sin had been committed, such immunity was lost irrevocably to humanity. We are all subject to the law of death and to the necessity of separation between soul and body when the body is no longer fitted for the purposes of life. But the soul survives this dissolution, and nothing in the passage you quote suggests that it does not.
3: In Genesis 2:17, God told Adam that he would die if he ate the forbidden fruit.
2: That is true. But when God spoke, Adam possessed the natural life of body and soul, and also the supernatural life in the spiritual order of God's grace. He was also, by special privilege, immune from that natural death which results from dissolution of soul and body. When he sinned, Adam lost the grace of God, his soul dying immediately to the supernatural life it gave. And also, he at once forfeited any right to the privilege of immunity from natural bodily death in due course.
3: In Genesis 3:4, Satan said, "Ye shall not surely die."
2: Correct. Our first parents, therefore, had either to believe God, treating Satan as a liar, or else to believe Satan, treating God as a liar. They preferred the word of Satan and became subject to the penalty of death in the sense I have explained.
3: Well, did not Rome get its doctrine of immortality from the word of Satan?
2: No, and such a conjecture would be as erroneous as that of the enemies of Christ who accused him of casting out devils with the help of the devil.
3: Well, Satan said men would not die.
2: The doctrine of immortality is not a denial of death in the sense Satan intended. The death God had threatened was the separation of the soul from his grace and friendship, and the later separation of the soul from the body. He did not threaten such a radical change in the very nature of the soul that it would cease to be immortal. Our denial that the soul will cease to exist is in no way based on Satan's denial of God's threat and has no connection with it at all.
3: The book of Job declares that man is mortal.
2: Man, consisting of body and soul, is certainly subject to death. No one denies that man, as a composite being in this life, is mortal. All must die. But whilst we bury the body from which the soul has departed, the soul lives on in a state beyond our control. And the continued life of the soul does not render Job's statement false, nor does Job's statement render the doctrine of the soul's immortality false.
3: Job 33:18-30 speaks of the soul as in danger of destruction.
2: The word soul is there used as a general expression for the complete living man still in this life, much as the distress signal SOS is sometimes popularly interpreted as save our souls, meaning save our lives. Or again, as we might say, there were 150 souls on board when the vessel sailed. To describe a complete thing by a part is quite a common figure of speech, as when we say so-and-so took sail for Europe. The passage you quote, therefore, has no reference to the nature of the soul in itself, and no application whatever to the question as to whether it is immortal or not.
3: Psalm 23:19 says that the soul is subject to death.
2: The verse you mentioned says that the eye of the Lord is upon them that hope in him to deliver their souls from death, to keep them alive in famine. The last word should have shown you that the reference is to continued bodily life in this world requiring the presence of the soul in the body. The text does not refer to the condition of the soul after death has separated it from the body.
3: In the book of Ecclesiastes, we read, "Whatever thy hand findeth to do, do it with all thy might. For there is no work, nor device, nor knowledge, nor wisdom in the grave whither thou goest."
2: That is true, but the sacred author is warning us simply that death ends all our activities in this world. He is referring in no way to what occurs beyond the grave. He speaks as any normal man would speak in similar circumstances. Thus, immediately prior to those words, he said, "This is thy labor which thou takest under the sun." He intends, therefore, that death will end all opportunities of activity so far as life this side of the grave is concerned. How true this is, you will discover by going to a cemetery and inviting those buried there to assist you in some enterprise or to benefit you by their advice and instruction. But to the condition of the soul in the next world to which it has gone, the text has no reference whatever. And any ambiguity you might like to imagine is removed by the very author you quote, for in chapter 12, verse 7 of the same book, we read that when a man dies, the dust returns to the earth as it was, and the spirit to God who gave it. It is against all sound principles of interpretation to forsake passages quite clear in themselves for fantastic opinions based upon strained and forced meanings read into texts which fit in quite well with the clearer passages if taken reasonably.
3: The words in the text, "whither thou goest," indicate that more than the body goes to the grave. It means man's whole being.
2: The personal pronoun is quite legitimately used without any implication concerning the future lot of the soul. If I were to say, "When I die, bury me in the family grave," no reasonable person could argue from that that I did not believe in the immortality and survival of the soul.
3: Well, it seems to me that the dead lie unconscious in the grave until Christ's second coming.
2: Well, St. Paul tells us that the thought of death was most attractive to him. Why? Was it that he might lie unconscious in the grave? No. It was that he might be with Christ, which is far better than living on still in this world.
3: Isaiah 10:18 says that the glory of the forest shall be consumed from the soul even to the flesh.
2: That is a typical Hebraism intending no more than the complete destruction of living things from the face of the earth in a given area. The text has no reference to the immortality of the soul of man. Without any notion of the sense of a passage, some people have but to see the word soul, and at once they conclude that they have further evidence of what they want to believe. It is useless to quote passages whose sane and normal explanation does not touch the question of the soul's immortality against others, which admit of no other explanation save that the soul is not subject to death, as is the body.
3: Matthew 10:28 speaks of the destruction of both soul and body in hell.
2: In the passage you quote, Christ says, "Fear not them that kill the body and are not able to kill the soul, but rather fear them that can destroy both body and soul in hell." The first part of this text shows clearly that the death of the body inflicted by men does not involve the death of the soul. The soul, therefore, survives the death of the body and is immortal. The second part of the text refers to the eternal and living death of all bodily comfort and of all the soul's fondest aspirations which God will inflict on the wicked at the last judgment. According to Christ, this will mean continued consciousness in a never-ending state of misery where the worm of remorse dieth not and the fire is not extinguished. No wonder he warns us that this is the evil fate we should fear rather than a temporal death which affects the body only and cannot wreck our eternity. The passage justifies and does not militate against the doctrine that the soul is immortal.
3: Do you think the soul of David has survived and is in heaven?
2: I have no doubt at all as to that fact.
3: In John 3:13, Christ says, "No man hath ascended into heaven."
2: That was strictly true when Christ spoke. By the sin of our first parents, heaven was closed against human souls. Christ himself was the eternal Son of God who came to redeem mankind and who opened heaven to men by his death, resurrection, and ascension. Christ himself was the eternal Son of God who came to redeem mankind and who opened heaven to men by his death, resurrection, and ascension. At his ascension, he was the first in human form to enter heaven. With him, at the same time, went the souls of the just who had died previously in God's grace and friendship. And good souls now who go from this world find their heavenly reward quite accessible to them. Thus Christ said, "I go to prepare a place for you that where I am you also may be." St. Paul, therefore, longed for death, saying, "I desire to be with Christ, which is far better."
3: St. Peter said, "David ascended not into heaven."
2: The soul of David did not and could not enter heaven until Christ had paid the price of sin on Calvary and had himself entered heaven in his own glorified human nature. The fact that the soul of David did not go to heaven immediately when he died does not exclude his admission to heaven after Christ had opened heaven to men. Until then, the soul of David was amongst those spirits to whom the still living soul of Christ went after his death on the cross, as we find in 1 Peter 3.
4: Bruno Goldaddy. In France, by Francis Langridge. The silence of maternal hills around me in my evening dreams, and around me music making bells and mingling waves of pastoral streams. Whatever way I turn, I find the path is older to me still. The hills of home are in my mind, and there I wander as I will.
5: Today is the last Sunday after Pentecost. The epistle for today is from St. Paul's epistle to the Colossians. Brethren, we cease not to pray for you and to beg that you may be filled with the knowledge of the will of God in all wisdom and spiritual understanding, that you may walk worthy of God in all things pleasing, being fruitful in every good work and increasing in the knowledge of God, strengthened with all might according to the power of his glory, in all patience and long-suffering with joy, giving thanks to God the Father who hath made us worthy to be partakers of the lot of the saints in light, who hath delivered us from the power of darkness, and hath translated us into the kingdom of the Son of his love, in whom we have redemption through his blood, the remission of sins. And please stand for the gospel. Gospel is from that of St. Matthew. At that time Jesus said to his disciples, "When you shall see the abomination of desolation which was spoken of by Daniel the prophet, standing in the holy place, he that readeth, let him understand. Then they that are in Judea, let them flee to the mountains, and he that is on the housetop, let him not come down to take anything out of his house. And he that is in the field, let him not go back to take his coat. And woe to them that are with child, and that give suck in those days. But pray that your flight be not in the winter or on the Sabbath. For there shall be then great tribulation, such as hath not been found from the beginning of the world until now, neither shall be. And lest those days have been shortened, so no flesh should be saved. But for the sake of the elect, those days shall be shortened. Then if any man shall say to you, 'Lo, here is Christ,' or 'there,' do not believe him. For there shall arise false Christs and false prophets, and shall show great signs and wonders, insomuch as to deceive, if possible, even the elect. Behold, I have told it to you beforehand. If therefore they shall say to you, behold, he is in the desert, go ye not out. Behold, he is in the closets, believe it not. For as lightning cometh out of the east and appeareth even to the west, so shall also the coming of the Son of Man be. Wheresoever the body shall be, there shall the eagles also be gathered together. And immediately after the tribulation of those days, the sun shall be darkened, and the moon shall not give her light, and the stars shall fall from heaven, and the powers of heaven shall be moved. And then shall appear the sign of the Son of Man in heaven, and then shall all the tribes of the earth mourn, and they shall see the Son of Man coming in the clouds of heaven with much power and majesty. And he shall send his angels with the trumpet and a loud voice, and they shall gather together his elect from the four winds, from the farthest parts of the heavens to the utmost bounds of them. And from the fig tree learn a parable. When the branch thereof is now tender and the leaves come forth, you know that summer is nigh. So you also, when you shall see all these things, know you that it is nigh at the doors. And amen, I say to you that this generation shall not pass until all these things be done. Heaven and earth shall pass away, but my words shall not pass away. Please be seated. Today is the last Sunday after Pentecost, and it's the last Sunday of the church year. This is the end of the year for the church. Next Sunday, Advent, begins the new year, where we again spend the time of Advent, of course, as a time of waiting for the coming of our Lord. And the season of Advent, of course, represents the time that the prophets and the kings and all the Jewish people and all of mankind waited for our Redeemer. It represents the time from the first sin when Adam ate the apple in the garden and God promised him a Redeemer at that time. And from that time until our Lord finally came, 4,000 years later, men were waiting for the Redeemer. Well, the 4 weeks of Advent represent those 4,000 years of waiting in preparation. And so Advent should be a time of waiting and preparation for us for the Redeemer. But before that, today on the last Sunday of the year, last Sunday after Pentecost, the church puts before our minds the end of the world and the last judgment and the last second coming of our Lord. So it has two things, this gospel. This gospel means two things. Firstly, it meant the destruction of Jerusalem. The horrors of the destruction of Jerusalem, which happened shortly after the Ascension, when the Romans destroyed Jerusalem. And we read in the history books how horrible that was, and the end of the world will be likewise as horrible. So this was firstly fulfilled. Our Lord says, before this generation shall pass away, this my words will be fulfilled. And he also says that my words will not pass away. So this is going to be fulfilled. Heaven and earth shall pass away, but my word shall not pass away. The first time this was fulfilled then, this prophecy, was when Jerusalem was destroyed by the Romans. And we read there about that destruction, how horrible it was. There was blood flowing in the streets. People were killing each other. They were killing their neighbors. People were starving. And they were taking food out of the hands of babes to eat it. And mothers even ate their own children. That's how hungry they were, and from the starvation and the violence and the horror. And that one Jew lived. Every man, woman, and child of the Jews in Jerusalem was destroyed and killed by the Romans and by each other, because they were killing each other also. But the Christians that were there were saved. They were saved because they were warned, and they left Jerusalem before its destruction. So the small number of the Jews that converted to Christianity, those were saved, and the Christian community left and was saved. And likewise, it'll be at the end of the world. Our Lord tells us the elect will not be deceived. The elect will not be deceived, and the elect will be saved. So they'll be saved, and the rest will be damned. Those who are not elect, they will be damned at the end of the world. So we have to be prepared. We have to be prepared all the time. Not that necessarily we'll be alive at the end of the world. We may be. We don't know. We don't know if we'll be around when the world ends. But we know that we always have to be ready. Our Lord's words will not pass away, and we have to be ready. because we have to be ready to go at least any time to our personal judgment. Our Lord is talking about the last judgment. He'll come at the end of the world. Yes, he will. And he'll judge everybody. But in the meantime, he's going to judge each one of us particularly and individually when we die. So we have to be prepared. We have to be prepared at all times for our judgment. And St. Paul tells us today in the epistle, he says two things which are very good advice. Very good advice. He says that you may walk worthy of God in all things pleasing. That's the first thing, walk worthy of God in all things pleasing. And the second thing is right after it, being fruitful in every good work. So the first thing, we should be pleasing in all things. This automatically, pleasing to God. May walk worthy of God in all things pleasing. So we have to be pleasing to God in all things. Which means all our works must be good works. All our works must be good works. And this automatically excludes any deliberate sin. So we have to avoid deliberate sin. All deliberate sin and do all our works well and do good works. And how do we make our works good? Well, firstly and primarily, we should offer them up to God. We should do them for the greater honor and glory of God. And this we do. We make our morning offering. It shows us the importance, how important it is to make a morning offering every day and offer all our prayers, works, joys, and sufferings of that day up for the greater honor and glory of God and for the salvation of souls, and especially our own soul. Especially our own soul and the souls of our family members. So we do that, we make our morning offering. And that gives us the right intention. And then we do our good works. Now how do we know if a good work is good or not? Well, it has to be done for a good motive. So besides the glory in God, the proximate motive, the reason we actually do it, should be a good motive. And one good motive is because it's our duty to do it. So if it's our duty to do something, then that's a good motive to do it because we must do it. We must do it out of justice, out of the virtue of justice. So it's to practice the virtue of justice to do something that's our duty to do it. And that is a good motive, and that makes our works good. Because otherwise, if we don't have this, if we don't do them out of love of God, and we don't do them out of some virtue, our works, even if we do them out of some virtue, but if we don't do them for love of God, they're not good. St. Paul says, if I give all my money to the poor, it profits me nothing. It profits me nothing if I have not charity. So charity is important. The morning offering is important. That makes the work intention good of the day. That sets our intention, what we intend that day. And then we do our good works. We do especially those we're bound to do out of duty. And then those we do out of charity. Those we do out of justice and those we do out of charity. Those are the two virtues which we fulfill when we do good works. Out of justice is everything we have to do. Those are done out of justice. We have to do them. We have no choice. And that is a good reason to do them. So that's the best reason to do them, because we have to do them. All right? And a good reason, another good reason, is out of charity. We do it just to help somebody. Help somebody because he represents our Lord. He is in the image and likeness of our Lord. And we know that every glass of water given to somebody in the name of our Lord will be not forgotten, but will be rewarded. So those two reasons, but we must even do more. We must make these works fruitful. Fruitful, which means we must do them well. We must do them well. We must do our best work. If we have 10 talents for a particular job, then we should turn in a 10-talent job. Our Lord's not going to be satisfied with a 9-talent job if we have the 10 talents to do that work. So we have to do our best. And this applies to you kids. You little kids, you should learn now. Always do your best work. Whatever your chores are, your homework for school, your chores at home, do it right and do it well the way you're taught to do it. If you're supposed to set the table, you don't just throw the silverware on there, you put it on the right side of the plate, wherever it's supposed to go, and get it all lined up straight. And you do it for our Lord, as if our Lord were to come for supper. As if he was going to come there and sit at that place, and how you wish you would have done it then. That's how you should do it every day. That's how you should do all your chores. All your chores and all your tasks. Do them for our Lord. And you parents, you should not be satisfied with anything sloppy, anything less than the best. because you have a duty. You have a duty to make your children do good work, to make them responsible. Make them responsible so they'll be good Catholics someday and good citizens. Especially that they will be good Catholics and they will take their duties seriously and they will do them whether they want to or not, because that is the mark of somebody that's responsible. He does it simply because he has to. Whether he feels like it or not, he gets up and he does it. And so you have to teach the youngsters to do this. That's the job of the parents, to make them responsible, make them do their work well, and if it's not well, make them do it over again. And 10 times, if it takes 10 times to get it right, that's what they have to do. And that's what you have to do, and then they'll learn. And then when they get older, they'll do their work well, and they'll be responsible. And all the more, then, this applies to older people. This applies to older people. We have the expression many times, well, it depends on where you work. If you work for example, defense contractors, you always hear a lot of times, it's good enough for government work. Well, it might be good enough for government work, but it's not good enough for a Catholic who does government work. Because a Catholic is not only doing it for the government, he's also doing it for the Lord. So even our work at work, we shouldn't waste time. We shouldn't waste time. We should do our work well to the best of our abilities. And this is our responsibility, because we are doing it for our Lord. So we have an extra incentive, extra motivation to do it well, because we're not only working for something here on earth, we're working for an eternal crown, a crown that does not perish. And we want that crown. We want that crown to be as nice as possible. That's why we do all our work well. We do it for our Lord. So this is the best way, then, to make our work a well work, make a responsible work, and make it fruitful. It's do all things. Do all things. Remember that we're doing all things for the greater honor and glory of God. We're not doing it for ourselves or for anybody else. And that will make them fruitful, because then hopefully we'll do them well. We'll do them well, and we'll do them properly, and we'll do the best we can and do our best every day. And that is our daily duty. Our duty is not only to do what we have to do, but to do it well, and make it fruitful. So that's what we have to do, whether we feel like it or not. We have to overcome our feelings, overcome our tiredness, overcome whatever else we have to overcome to do our duty. And I'll conclude with the prayer from the Collect of today's Mass. The Collect of today's Mass says, "Stir up, we beseech thee, O Lord, the wills of thy faithful people, that they may more earnestly, seeking the fruit of divine service, may receive more abundantly healing gifts from thy tender mercy, through our Lord Jesus Christ." In the name of the Father, and the Son, and the Holy Ghost, amen.
6: In the name of the Father, and the Son, and the Holy Ghost, amen. My dear friends, my dear faithful, but especially today, I'm going to speak to the boys who are about to leave on the trip I just told you about. When I was in high school, I remember the priest who taught us religion. He gave us as an assignment that we had to prepare and then get up in front of the entire class, and we had to give a presentation on something, anything that we decided to choose that we loved about the Catholic faith, something about the Catholic faith that struck us, that made us proud to be Catholic. And for some, they chose many beautiful ideas. For some, it was the liturgy. For some, the priesthood. For others, it was Our Lady. And then one student, he gave a presentation on the fact that he loved that the Catholic faith was tough. He loved that it was difficult. He loved that it was a battle. He loved that it demanded that you become a man before you become a saint. He loved that you couldn't be soft and shallow and selfish and still get into heaven. He loved that our Lord said that the kingdom of heaven suffers the violent, and the violent bear it away. He loved that the liturgy, just a couple weeks ago, told us in the Collect that nothing strong and nothing holy. He loved that God doesn't force any of us to become saints, that God is there waiting and willing to work with us, but that we would only become saints if we made that decision, if we chose to love him enough to fight that battle. You know, what he loved is that the church, that the Catholic faith stands up and scorns, spits in the face of a world that says, take the easy way out, of a world that says, think about yourself first, that a world that says comfort and convenience, they're the most important things, that tells you to follow your passions, to live for yourself, avoid difficult things. He loved that the church and a Catholic man despises a world whose heroes are glory-seeking sports players or shallow country singers or scandalous movie stars. And it was great to hear a young man say these things, because far too many young men are attracted by this cowardice, by the selfishness of the world. They allow themselves to get sucked into that, and they chase the money, and they chase their passions, and they chase their comfort, instead of running after the noble and beautiful ideals. They never look higher than themselves, and then they never grow up. You know, self-sacrifice, giving yourself for a noble cause, the cross, self-sacrifice, is just not attractive anymore. Young men are not attracted to that. You know, Taylor Swift in April posted her new video. Already 36 million people have watched it in the last couple months. 3 billion hours a week on Earth are spent playing video games. Today there are a few hundred souls here in the church. This afternoon, there'll be over 30,000 at the Royals game. And I think the devil today, he barely has to work. He's not working hard to send souls to hell. I think he's napping, because no one wants to fight him. No one, I hope, except you. You know, the church today, boys, is suffering. Your mother, she who gave you that life of sanctifying grace at baptism, she who gave you the faith, she who offers you heaven, she's hurting because her children have gone soft. They have decided to follow the world. Her children, her priests, too many of them, they're just not there. They're gone. But not you boys. It can't be you boys. You know, you can't ever turn traitor. The Catholic Church has to be able to look to the young men, has to be able to look to St. Mary's and find boys with noble ideals, to find boys willing to give to her without counting the cost, willing to fight and not heed the wounds. You're it. If you don't stand up, if you don't become Catholic men, we can't expect anybody to. And you know what the church especially needs? She needs adventurous souls. She needs souls that are willing to go where others are afraid to. Willing to go places where difficulty, where hardships keep the others from going. The church needs explorers. Boys daring enough to go into the unknown, to the uncertain, the foreign. And why? Because virtue and sanctity, those things are lost now. They have to be rediscovered. The crowd's not looking for those things anymore. They're hard to find, and they have to be rediscovered. She needs boys who are willing to say to all the others that you can stay here and take it easy and live for yourself, but not me. I'm going to go out there and I'm going to face whatever I need to face in order to find virtue. To go through or go over or go under any obstacle in order to become a saint. Boys unafraid to leave their comfort zone. And they're very, very rare. I was talking to a man at one of the campgrounds, and And he said that they, when I told him we were bringing a bunch of boys, he said they never have boys anymore at their campground because they don't have Wi-Fi on the lake. The kids can't play their games or watch their cartoons out on the lake, so they don't go. You know, too many people think that the worst thing that can happen to a boy is that he breaks his leg or he gets sunburnt or eaten by bugs or gets a hook in the hands or has to eat canned meat for 3 weeks. But it's not. It's not. You know what the worst thing is? The worst thing that can happen to a boy is that he grows up soft, that he grows up a coward, that he grows up afraid. A broken bone will heal, but try fixing a coward. And I know these boys, they would rather be eaten by a bear than grow up soft. So you're going to go on the road, and you're going to go on the water, and in the woods for 3 weeks. You're going to be counting on each other to survive. And you are going to be adventurers, and you are going to be explorers. You are going to work. You're going to work to see things you have never seen before, and you are going to face obstacles that you may have never considered. And you are going to sweat for the rewards. You're going to paddle for the sunset, wake up early for the fish, hike a mountain for the beautiful view. You're going to battle for the reward of virtue. And it's probably not going to make you saints, not yet. But it is going to help you. It is going to help make you men. And then God will be able to make you saints. It's like I've said before, you have to become men before you can become saints, because grace builds on nature. Sanctifying grace will not last very long if it doesn't have any natural virtue to take root in. And even still, it should start making you saints. You boys have to love adventure. It comes from the Latin word to come out, to go out, to seek, to pursue, to go out of yourself. But don't stop with St. Augustine says that sanctity is the great adventure, that sanctity is the greatest of adventures. So don't stop with discovering a new waterfall or lake. Don't let your only battle be dodgeball in the playground. You know, becoming saints, that's the greatest battle. That's the greatest adventure. You love those smaller things, give those things, formed by those smaller things, and then take it to a higher level. And you can start here. You can start here at the Mass. Start with singing the Creed, pulling your books out after the sermon when the creed is sung, and singing that creed. Saints have written that in their blood, and that's what you're living and willing to die for. And here at the Mass, by taking all your efforts to carry yourselves like men over the next 3 weeks, and by putting them here on the altar, by asking our Lord to make you generous and noble, by telling him that you are going to do everything because you love him. And know, especially boys, 3 weeks is a good chunk of time. And it can go a long ways in breaking a bad habit. You know, if we see in our lives,

0: some particular fault, that these 3 weeks we're going to make some serious progress against it. All right, boys, so there are 75 of you boys, a handful of adults, a few recent graduates. You know, those counselors are giving up 3 weeks of wages to be with you. Your dads are working to pay for it. Your mothers are going to be at home worrying about you till you get home. And you know why? It's because they love you. And it's because they love the church. And it's because they want you to become men. Because they know that any sacrifice for that cause, for the cause of your Catholic manhood, is well worth the exhaustion and the lightened wallet and the gray hairs. You know, and come tomorrow, there's going to be nowhere in the world I would rather be than out there in the woods with you boys, because that you boys become men is the most important thing to the church right now, because otherwise the future's gone. So it's a great work. And not only that, but someday when I have to stand before the judgment seat of God and get my life examined, and it's not going to be pretty, but I'll be able to try to take some of the attention away and say, at least, you know, look at Michael Moats or Blaise Schmidt or Albert Rutledge. They became saints, and I had a little bit to do with that. So maybe I can get into heaven because they became great saints. You know, every father wants to see his boys grow up better than he was. And I already see, you know, 90 young men who are better than I was. And I know that you're not going to squander what you're receiving. So put the trip, put all your efforts here on the altar. Don't just pray for yourself. That's why I ask you to attend this Mass together, so that you pray for each other. Almighty God, through Scripture, says that a brother who helps a brother is like a strong fortress. So make sure you pray for each other. And let your sodality mottos be not just words you say with your lips, but a conviction that you live. You know, omnia pro regina and tuus sum ego, all for the Queen, and to her as well, I am at your service. Tuus sum ego, I am yours. If you do that, if you live those ideas that you say every day, then Our Lady will make you saints a lot quicker than you think. And maybe, just maybe, you might come home saints. In the name of the Father, and the Son. In
1: the name of the Father, and the Son, and the Holy Ghost. Amen. And so, my dear faithful, we have on this day a very important feast, the Feast of the Most Holy Rosary. It is such an important feast that the Church even gives a very special rule for this feast that is also to be celebrated on the first Sunday of the month of October, as a Mass that is, as it were, so important that it's not just the feast day itself, but even in a certain way we place it one of the Sundays of October. And so that is why we can see the great importance of this day. The first thing that we see, why is it that it's so important? Well, of course, we know the Rosary, and of course the very important prayers that compose the Rosary, and how it was given to St. Dominic in this form that we have now. From the ancient times, of course, the Christians had always prayed the Our Father and the Credo and the Hail Mary. But it was especially during to St. Dominic that Our Lady showed the Rosary, and it was used as a great instrument of St. Dominic, not only for his preaching, but also for confirming the faithful, to keeping them strong in the faith, to contemplate the mysteries of our Lord, but especially to defend the Church against heretics, and in those times the Albigensians, who were causing great havoc in the south of France. And so it's exactly this rosary has always been used, even from these times, to always protect the Church against the great menace that is always trying to overcome. For remember, the devil never sleeps, that he, even though our Lord has conquered sin and death, nonetheless, the devil continues to try to take as many souls as he can, because he knows his days are numbered. And so he wreaks havoc amongst the world, and he tries as much as he can to destroy Christian souls. And so it's exactly in order to defend the Church and Christianity from the attacks of the terrible heresy and

0: Islam that Pius V asked for a great crusade. To remember that the eastern part of the Roman Empire was entirely Christian. In fact, it was Christian from the time of Theodosius, which was 381 AD, when Theodosius proclaimed that the Roman Empire would be Christian, and that would be the official faith of the Roman Empire, which was in the year 381. And so, but some 1,000 years, 1,100 years later, however, there was a great menace from the east, this Islam, which was destroying everything in its wake. How many Christian churches were completely destroyed? And finally, sadly, in 1453, in May of 1453, sadly, the...
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2: Today is the 21st Sunday after Pentecost. There's quite a few announcements. First, perhaps most important announcement is that next Sunday the Mass times are different. And we don't like to switch the Mass times. I know this is often causes confusion, but for next Sunday, it seems that it would be a necessary thing because of the ceremonies that are to follow and go along with the Feast of Christ the King. So next Sunday, Masses are at 7:30 and 9:30. The 7:30 Mass will be the low Mass, and then we'll have confessions after that. We'll have confessions before both Masses, but then the high Mass will begin at 9:30, followed by the procession with the Blessed Sacrament for the Feast of Christ the King. And we'll say also at that time the consecration of the parish to the Sacred Heart. Please keep this intention in your mind, in your prayers throughout this week. Pray the Litany of the Sacred Heart for this intention throughout this week. And then after the procession, there's a potluck dinner that's going to be put on in the hall. So we hope that all of you will stay for that as well. And even in conjunction with that, some of the mothers are putting together a All Saints celebration, so the children will dress up as saints. So that will be in conjunction with the potluck dinner. And we're even hoping that after all of that's over, that we will be able to have Vespers also on that Sunday of the Feast of Christ the King. So it's a parish celebration that whole day next Sunday. So we hope that you'll be able to attend at least for a good part of it, a good portion of that day's celebration. We also, as I mentioned about Vespers, we also have Vespers and Benediction this afternoon at 5:00. So this is the first Sunday we're going to be doing that, and we're hoping, as it said in the bulletin in previous weeks, we're hoping to do so every Sunday when there's a priest here. And I know that today is going to be a bit of a, you might say, just of a trial period where everyone's sort of just learning how do you take part in Vespers, because it is something that we haven't done in this parish, at least not in a long time. And so it'll be something that we're all learning, and we're all still getting to know the psalms and the music in our head. But that's this afternoon at 5:00, so I hope that some of you will be able to come back for that, the singing of Vespers this afternoon. The month of November, of course, is the month of All Souls, and so we wanted to remind you to pick up your All Souls envelopes and to fill them out. Tomorrow morning is a Requiem Mass for Des Casey Jr. He was a parishioner here, and he was a police officer, and as you remember, many of you remember, he got killed in a crash. So the anniversary of his Requiem is tomorrow. His family and a number of friends will be here for the Mass in his honor. That's tomorrow morning at 11:30. Well, a number of other announcements, of course, are in the bulletin. Today's second collections for the building fund. We have the banns of marriage to be announced for the second time between Vince DeMeyer and Monica Nakata. They're going to be married here on the Feast of All Saints on November the 1st, so if anyone knows of any impediment, you should contact me. The epistle for today, the 21st Sunday after Pentecost, is taken from St. Paul's letter to the Ephesians. Brethren, be strengthened in the Lord and in the might of his power. Put on the armor of God that you may be able to stand against the wiles of the devil. For our wrestling is not against flesh and blood, but against the principalities and powers, against the world rulers of this darkness, against the spiritual forces of wickedness on high. Therefore, take up the armor of God that you may be able to resist in the evil day and stand in all things perfect. Stand therefore, having girded your loins with truth, and having put on the breastplate of justice, and having your feet shod with the readiness of the gospel of peace. In all things, taking up the shield of faith, with which you may be able to quench all the fiery darts of the most wicked one. And take unto you the helmet of salvation and the sword of the Spirit, that is, the word of God. Please stand now for the Holy Gospel, which is from St. Matthew, chapter 18. At that time, Jesus spoke to his disciples this parable. The kingdom of heaven is likened to a king who desired to settle accounts with his servants. And when he had begun the settlement, one was brought to him who owed him 10,000 talents. And as he had no means of paying, his master ordered him to be sold with his wife and children and all that he had in payment to be made. But the servant fell down and besought him, saying, "Have patience with me, and I will pay thee all." And moved with compassion, the master of that servant released him and forgave him the debt. But as that servant went out, he met one of his fellow servants who owed him 100 denarii, and he laid hold of him and throttled him, saying, "Pay what thou owest." His fellow servant therefore fell down and began to entreat him, saying, "Have patience with me, and I will pay thee all." But he would not, but went away and cast him into a prison until he should pay what was due. His fellow servants, therefore, seeing what had happened, were very much saddened, and they went and informed their master of what had taken place. Then his master called him and said to him, "Wicked servant, I forgave thee all the debt because thou didst entreat me. Shouldst now thou also have had pity on thy fellow servant, even as I had pity on thee?" And his master, being angry, handed him over to the torturers until he should pay all that was due to him. So also my heavenly Father will do to you if you do not each forgive your brothers from your hearts. Thus far the words of today's Holy Gospel. In the name of the Father, and of the Son, and of the Holy Ghost, amen. My friends, if you will pardon me to go away from today's epistle and gospel of the Mass to speak to you about St. Raphael, whose feast day is today on the 24th of October. I've never talked to you about St. Raphael before in a sermon, and I just thought with his feast day today, there's a number of things I wanted to bring out about him that are such beautiful reminders to us for our betterment and our protection in life. St. Raphael is one of the 7 archangels that stand before the throne of God. And his life, his story, is known from the book of Tobias in the Old Testament. And you'll notice in reading the book of Tobias, you'll notice that St. Raphael obtains for us many different favors, many different blessings. He's first of all the patron saint of travelers, because in the book of Tobias, Tobias Sr. had been blinded by an accident. He had lost his sight, and the family was suffering terribly from poverty. And he sent his son, who was also named Tobias, young Tobias, he was sending his son on this journey to collect from some people who owed them money. And young Tobias did not know the way. And of course, his father was blind, so he told his son, "Go out and find someone that we can hire to conduct you on the way." And he had just left the home, and he meets this handsome young man who was the Archangel Raphael, of course, in the appearance of a young man. But he meets him, and he's dressed Raphael is dressed as a traveler, and he says to Tobias, says to him, "Do you know the way to such and such a place?" And Raphael says, "Yes, I know the way, and I know the house." And he says, "Will you conduct me there?" And Raphael is happy to do so. He is happy to conduct him on this journey. But it's not just that he conducts him on the journey. He protects him all along the way. And that's why St. Raphael is the patron saint of travelers, along with St. Christopher, of course. Because on the way, young Tobias is very tired after walking all day long, and he stops to rest by the river, and he puts his feet in the water, and out of the water comes an enormous fish to attack him. And he is very frightened, and yet Raphael is standing right next to him and is counseling him and is saying to him, "This is what you do. This is how you will take that fish out of the water." And he catches the fish. So you might say, well, St. Raphael could also be a patron saint of fishermen, because he helps him to catch this enormous fish. And he teaches him how to provide from this fish, how to use every single part of this fish, not only for food, but also to take out the fish's heart, gall, and liver for medicine. A very interesting passage in Tobias, that it seems rather strange to us. We would say, well, you know, he just taught Tobias all these things that he was going to be able to do. And so he teaches Tobias to provide for himself, to provide for his future by not eating the whole of the fish at that time, but by taking some of it for the journey, and by using, as I said, the other parts of the fish for medicine and keeping that as well. And so they continue on the journey, and they're looking for a place to stay. And Raphael says, "There is a house here, the house of Raguel." It wasn't the house they were going to. It was a house that they were going to stay in, according to Raphael. He said, "We will be able to stay at this man's house. And you, Tobias, are to marry his daughter." And Tobias was like, "What? Yeah, I've heard about that girl. Her name was Sarah." And Raphael was telling him, "You're to marry Sarah." And Tobias says, "But I know all about Sarah. She's been married 7 times. And her husband has been killed every single time on the wedding night." And the rumor was that a devil was killing him. That is, that the devil himself was killing him. So people thought that this girl, Sarah, was possessed. And that nobody, you know, 7 men had tried to marry her and they'd all been killed. So nobody else wanted to take the chance. And Raphael says something very beautiful and interesting for married couples to keep in mind. He told Tobias, "The devil only has power over those who in marriage banish God from their heart and think only of gratifying their evil passions. But thou," he continued, "when thou shalt take her, give thyself for 3 days to nothing else but to prayer. Then the devil shall be driven away and you shall obtain a blessing." And so Raphael goes into the house, and Raguel is introduced to him, her father, and they welcome him because they know him to be a good man. They know his father to be a very good man. And so these travelers are welcomed into the house. And young Tobias says, "I won't rest until you promise that you allow me to marry your daughter, Sarah." And Raguel is very afraid. He doesn't want to give his daughter in marriage again because of everything that's happened. But finally, young Tobias convinces him, and they celebrate the marriage of these two young people. And Tobias and Sarah pray the whole night. They spend that night, their first night of their marriage, in prayer. and the second and third as well. But Raguel, her father, was so convinced that she would die. That Tobias would die, that he actually had a grave dug for Tobias by his servants. And in the morning, they sent in a servant to the room to get the body out of the room. And of course, they find him sleeping peacefully. And Raguel rejoices, and they fill back in the hole, of course, and they continue on with the marriage celebration. But what is more is that Raphael also goes and gets the money that was owed to Tobias Sr. He goes and gets it from the man and brings that man who owed the money to the marriage feast. Then finally, young Tobias returns home with the angel Raphael, and he returns to his father's home, and they rejoice at their son coming home again. But he takes the medicine that Raphael had given him from the fish, and he anoints his father's eyes, and his father is instantly cured of his blindness. And so as you read the story, you see in it all the different things that Raphael provided for them. First of all, as I mentioned, he's the patron saint of travelers because of the protection that he gave him along the way, protecting him from dangers in the journeys. He also is a patron saint of medicine because he taught him how to take the medicine from the fish and, of course, to cure his father's eyes. But Raphael is also a saint that we should invoke in our marriage because, as he said to Tobias, the devil only has power over those who think of gratifying their evil passions. And he teaches them that in marriage, you have to pray. You have to be united in prayer. And so Saint Raphael is certainly someone we should invoke for our marriage. In order to keep your marriage together and to have a happy and blessed marriage, you will pray together and you will learn that the devil has no power. So often we in our marriages allow the devil to get in and to disrupt things in our family and even to divide husband from his wife, to divide them. But it's because the couple is not praying. They are not united to God in their marriage. They are simply in marriage for the sake of their own desires, of their own passions. They don't have any real understanding of what marriage is all about, which is a sacred union before God. And Raphael was teaching young Tobias this. And so you see in the example that he taught him how to pray with his wife and how that their marriage then would receive many blessings from above. And so today on this feast day of Saint Raphael, I wanted you to just remember him and to have in your mind the story of Saint Raphael from the book of Tobias so that you might invoke him for your various needs. A lot of times we forget to ask him for help. He is the patron saint of medicine. He is the patron saint of travelers. And so why not turn to the Archangel Raphael and to ask him to help you in your journeys, in your diseases or sicknesses, and in your marriages? He is certainly a great saint for us to all invoke. When Tobias returned home to his father, still thinking that this young man was just another traveler who had been his guide, he says to his father, "How will we ever repay him? How will we ever repay him for all that he's done for us?" And they decide to give him half of whatever they have. And Raphael has to reveal himself to them. And he tells Tobias Sr. that when you were praying and when you were serving God by burying the bodies of the dead, for that's Tobias Sr. had been very devout about burying the bodies of the deceased. He had been very devoted to caring for the bodies of the deceased, and he had prayed all along. Raphael said to him, "When you were doing that, I was offering your prayers to God." And he told them who he was. For I am Raphael, one of the seven spirits who stands before the throne of God. And Tobias, the two Tobiases, knelt down and bowed their heads and adored with their faces to the ground, because they were overwhelmed by this presence of this angel before them. So all Raphael wanted in return was for them to worship the good Lord, to adore God in their lives, and to serve God. And that's how all of us, our angels are. We all have a guardian angel, and we all should remember to invoke our guardian angels, because they can do us a great deal of good. They can help us in so many ways. In your travels, when you're lost, turn to your guardian angel. In dangers, ask your guardian angel to help you. When you're sick, ask your guardian angel to provide for you. When you need a place to stay, a lodging, ask your guardian angel. When you're having trouble in your marriages, ask your guardian angels to pray for you and help you. Saint Raphael certainly was Tobias's guardian angel, and he will help you as well, along with your own guardian angels to protect you. Do you see how good the Lord is to us? How he provides for us, how he gives us his angels from heaven to watch over us. Why is it that we think so little of the holy angels, that we don't remember to invoke them? We don't remember to ask for their help. And so most of us go through many years of our lives without ever perceiving this help, this special help from heaven. But God is willing to give to us and to help us again and again. And so let us today, on this great feast of St. Raphael, remember, yes, to invoke him, St. Raphael, but also to have a special love and devotion to our guardian angels, and to remember them and to ask for their help. For those who have the most devotion to their guardian angels receive the most help from them. They will help you. So don't forget them. Let us be devoted to our angels, and especially today to Saint Raphael, the Archangel. In the name of the Father, and of the Son, and of the Holy Ghost.
3: Every time you look at the Sacred Heart, there is a grace coming from him. It's infallible. You are in distress, you are in temptation, look at the Sacred Heart. Immediately, you will find consolation. You need some grace, more faith, more charity, more purity, more justice, I don't know, more prudence, suggestions, advice, look at the Sacred Heart. And immediately you will receive the answer. So, mighty faithful, let's believe. Let's believe in the love of God.
4: In the name of the Father, and of the Son, and of the Holy Ghost, amen. Dear confreres, my dear faithful, dear Will, dear Father Kimball, we have the great, great joy to be celebrating what we call a first Mass. And certainly it's not Father Kimball's very first Mass. He's been celebrating Mass every day for a month. But it is a Mass, he says, in those places that are dear to him and dear to his vocation. And that's why he's come here to celebrate this Mass with us, a graduate of our college, to come back and to say thank you to St. Mary's for what she did for his vocation. Yes, a first Mass, the feast of St. James, apostle and martyr. St. Christopher is also commemorated today, and we're still in the month of July, the month of the most precious blood of our Lord Jesus Christ. And these red vestments that we're all wearing today call to mind blood. The blood of the passion of our Lord Jesus Christ, the blood of the martyrs imitating that passion of our Lord Jesus Christ. Without the shedding of blood, Holy Scripture tells us, there is no remission of sin. And in the Old Testament, there was an offering of blood, the blood of lambs and goats and bulls, which in itself was ineffective, which in itself had no value to remit sin. Its only value was as a type, was foreshadowing the sacrifice of our Lord Jesus Christ himself. It was a type of the New Testament sacrifice of that most precious blood of our Lord Jesus Christ, which is the price of our redemption. And this price of our redemption, our Lord's blood, shows us how seriously God takes sin. The modernists reject the notion of redemption by blood. Surely, they say, God is not a raging, bloodthirsty ogre who could only be placated by the shedding of the blood of his only son. And certainly he is not. And in strict justice, the very least sacrifice of our Lord Jesus Christ, the very least suffering, the very least pain, had infinite value because he was a divine person, because he is a divine person, and could thereby wash away our sins. And yet our Lord Jesus Christ chose to shed every drop of his blood, every drop of his divine blood, his most precious blood. Why? Why? As proof of his love, that we might know how much he loved us and be inspired to love him in return, says St. Thomas Aquinas. What is love without sacrifice? We doubt whether it's real. Sometimes we see a young couple just married and everything's going well. They seem very happy. Their heads are in the clouds. They're still infatuated with one another. They're still experiencing much temporal joy and good feeling. And we're instinctively inclined to think, wait and see, wait and see. When things get tough, we'll see how real their love is. Yes, it's in that difficulty, in that sacrifice, that mutual giving of self, where we see real love. Yes, the precious blood is the proof of the lengths that God will go to for us, for our salvation, for our sanctification, because he loves us. The life is in the blood, again says Holy Scripture, and the life of our soul is charity. The pouring forth of Christ's blood is the pouring forth of his charity upon us. And my dear Father Kimball, you are the minister, the custodian, the priest of that most precious blood. Daily, by your words and in your hands, you make that precious blood be shed again mystically upon the altar. Without the priest, that precious blood does not become present. That sacrifice of Christ's most precious blood is not applied to the souls of the living and the dead. Moreover, in the confessional and at the baptistry, you apply the merits of that precious blood to cleanse souls of sin directly. In anointing the dying, you fortify their souls with the precious blood of our Lord Jesus Christ. And all your other ministrations, all your other work as a priest, your teaching, your preaching, the conversations that you have with people, the encouragement and the good example that you give, all of that is ordered to preparing souls to receive the fruits of this most precious blood, to receive it in their hearts and in their souls. And any ministry divorced from that precious blood is a waste of time and is a certain failure. As priests, our Mass is our life. It's the daily renewal of the greatest event in human history, the sacrifice of our Lord Jesus Christ, the shedding of his most precious blood. And it gives life, unction, and grace to all that we do. It is our only hope for doing good, our only hope for bearing any fruit. Dear Father, take your whole ministry, all the souls that God has put in your care, all your work, all your sacrifices, all your labor to the altar, and offer that precious blood daily for them and for yourself. This is your first mission, the one intrinsically linked to your priesthood. The priest is the man of the sacrifice and the sacrifice of the most precious blood of our Lord Jesus Christ. And my dear faithful, a first Mass is a great reminder for you that by baptism you have the right to offer your works, your sacrifices, your hopes for sanctification through the priest. Through Father Kimball, or rather through Jesus Christ in Father Kimball, today you can receive the merits of the precious blood and have them applied to all that you do. And of course it goes for any Mass that you attend. We mentioned it's a feast of martyrs as well. And we celebrate the martyrs as faithful imitators of our Lord Jesus Christ in the shedding of his blood. We must unite ourselves daily to that mystical shedding of blood by a mystical pouring out of ourselves. As our Lord Jesus Christ poured out all of his precious blood upon the cross, we must empty ourselves of self-will by pouring out whatever in us resists the grace of that most precious blood. And how many priests there are who hobble their ministry by self-indulgence or self-importance or attachment to their own opinions. No, Father, you must die daily with our Lord Jesus Christ. Die daily that you might live to Christ, for Christ, in Christ. You are Alter Christus, as priest certainly offering that sacrifice, and as victim as well, offering yourself in union with that sacrifice every day. Lay down your life on that altar that you might take it up again, renewed in the precious blood. Never refuse what he asks of you. Never refuse what he asks of you, even if it is all of your blood. And look to the example of the martyrs who are willing to undergo any sacrifice in order to remain faithful to their mission, to their calling. Look also at the Blessed Virgin Mary. She was, we can say, the source of Christ's precious blood. He took his blood from her. We can give her the title even Our Lady of the Precious Blood, as she stood at the foot of the cross offering the sacrifice with our Lord Jesus Christ, so also she stands at the altar with us. Ask her that you might truly offer this most precious blood for your own soul and for the souls of those entrusted to you. Ask her for the grace to die with Christ, pouring yourself out daily for his glory and for souls. And ask her to take you to Christ, the supreme model of the priest, because he is the priest. Ask him, through her, that he might pour out his precious blood upon us and upon those souls, and so that we might attain everlasting life for ourselves and for them. Amen. In the name of the Father, and of the Son, and of the Holy Ghost. Amen.
5: The Holy Mass is a prayer itself, even the highest prayer that exists. It is the sacrifice dedicated by our Redeemer at the cross and repeated every day on the altar. If you wish to hear Mass as it should be heard, you must follow with eye, heart, and mouth all that happens at the altar. Further, you must pray with the priest the holy words said by him in the name of Christ, and which Christ says by him. You have to associate your heart with the holy feelings which are contained in these words. And in this manner, you ought to follow all that happens at the altar. When acting in this way, you have prayed Holy Mass. His Holiness, Pope St. Pius X.
0: And so, my dear faithful, on this 30th of September, we have the commemoration of a very great saint, a doctor of the Church. To remember, this title of doctor is given especially to those who, by their learning and by their holiness, have defended the teaching of our Lord and Savior Jesus Christ, that they are doctors exactly because of their teaching, because of the solidity of their explanation, and also of their orthodoxy, that is to say, of their correct teaching of the catechism and the doctrine that we know through our Lord Jesus Christ. Saint Jerome himself was actually born in what is Dalmatia, which is what we now call Croatia today. He was born in this very beautiful part of the Roman Empire, and as a young man he was sent to Rome in order to finish his studies. He was already a quite gifted individual for his different skills, especially in literature, but a profoundly gifted for languages especially. And so there in Rome he will learn Greek and Latin, and then later he will be sadly turned away from his good beginnings, to all sorts of disorders that were then in Rome at that time. This was in the beginning of the middle of the 4th century. And so after a few years of dissolution, however, he came to himself, given a very special grace by our Lord Jesus Christ, to change his life, to put off the works of the flesh, and to take on the life of a Christian. And so it's exactly then that he will become a great instrument for our Lord in order to help Holy Mother Church, and especially to give to Holy Mother Church the definitive version of the scriptures. For after he was in Rome, he will meet many of the Christians in Rome, amongst them the Pope Damasus, who was a very learned pope and recognized in Saint Jerome his talents and his ability. But yet Saint Jerome had an idea to simply withdraw from the world and to live the life of a hermit in order to atone for his sins, but above all to contemplate the scriptures, for he saw in the Holy Scriptures that source of life, that he could meditate upon the Word of God morning and night, as the psalmist says. And so he retired all the way to the Holy Land, and there in Bethlehem he established his little hermitage, and there he lived actually in the cave, which by tradition was where our Lord and Savior was born. So there in Bethlehem he lived as a hermit, praying day and night, contemplating the scriptures. And yet the Holy See, the Pope Damasus, will insist that the scriptures that he was meditating upon should also be well known or well corrected, especially. To remember that for many, many years, the Holy Scriptures, which had been written in Greek and in Hebrew, had been translated into Latin, but sort of haphazardly, by the bishops who did the best they could with the means at their disposal, that there was already what we call the old Latin version, but yet there was many parts that was not very clear and also perhaps not very correctly translated or at least badly copied. And so it was exactly that the Pope would commission Saint Jerome to put together all the different copies of scripture, to codify them, to correct any possible errors or mistakes, and even to retranslate again in the passages that were necessary. And so Saint Jerome would go about this work with a great deal of vigilance and a great deal of zeal. He will learn not only the Greek and Latin, but also the Hebrew and even what is now called Aramaic and the Syriac, and also the languages of Babylon. And so all of these things he will take to with great diligence and with great care, collecting all the different manuscripts from the four corners of the empire, having the most ancient versions before him to know very clearly the sense and the text of the Holy Scriptures. And so this work was so well done that the Pope Damasus ordered that his copy, this work that St. Jerome had done, should be transmitted to all the churches. And so it becomes what we call the Vulgate edition, and I say the Latin edition because it was in the language of the people at that time, the Vulga, the Vulgate meaning the people, the Latin language, which was the language of the empire. And so these scriptures were then given to the churches so that they could also have a correct and very precise translation from the Greek or from the other languages into the Latin. And that Latin edition actually is perhaps the most accurate copy we have of the Holy Scriptures. For many of those original texts that St. Jerome had used have been destroyed, sadly through the many wars and so forth that have passed since then. In fact, for instance, the Hebrew text that we now have actually comes from the 13th century and not before. And so many of these ancient texts were lost through time, but yet are conserved in this translation that St. Jerome had made, and the fact that we have so many copies of this Vulgate edition because of the decree of Pope Damasus, that we are more certain of the Vulgate edition or the Latin edition of the scriptures than even the original texts themselves, which have been corrupted over time. In fact, have serious errors that we know For instance, in the Hebrew, we know that the Dead Sea Scrolls, which were discovered just a few years ago, which we know, which were buried in 70 AD after the destruction of Palestine by the Romans, that the text that they had found actually differ remarkably from the Hebrew texts that are received by the Jews, and that they actually correspond much more to the Greek text that St. Jerome had used for the translation of the Vulgate, for example, especially some very specific phrases that we always use. For instance, in the prophecy of Isaiah, where there is the prophecy that a virgin shall conceive and bear a son, and shall call his name Emmanuel. That text that we read at Christmas was, of course, translated precisely by St. Jerome as being a virgin shall conceive, parthenos in Greek. And yet the Hebrews, because they rejected our Lord Jesus Christ, actually changed the text of the prophet to saying only that a young lady, which of course has no prophetic signification whatsoever, but yet they adapt this new text, which sadly many Protestants will take as canon, and so they will change the scriptures according to their perverse understanding and their errors. And so that is why the Holy Mother Church has always kept to this Latin translation of St. Jerome, even to our days, because we do know from the many witnesses we have of the text following the centuries that it is the most accurate and the most correct text that we have received through St. Jerome. And so that is why he is a great doctor of the church. And so he taught the correct doctrine of our Lord, but above all that we owe to him that transmission of the Holy Ghost, I say the Holy Scriptures, were, as it were, using St. Jerome to transmit this doctrine of our Lord Jesus Christ, the doctrine of the ancient prophets and patriarchs, all given through his hands to Holy Mother Church. And so we do know, of course, that St. Jerome will spend his entire life doing this work for Holy Mother Church. He will live in great poverty and in great diligence, working day and night on this project that he took so much to heart. And he will die full of merits in about the year 430. And so that is why we must pray, especially in our day and age, my dear faithful, when there are so many errors concerning Holy Scripture that are around us today, that we understand it correctly and understand it in the way that the prophets themselves understood it. And as the doctors of the church and all of tradition have given to us the meaning of Holy Scriptures, it is not something we have to go and invent or try to discern or discover for ourselves. It is something that is already very clear, written out for us, that we simply have to receive these Holy Scriptures in the way that they were written. Since it is a divine document, it is only the Holy Ghost who truly knows what he himself has said. And so that is why we look to holy tradition above all things, to know the sense of the Scriptures, that we might have life everlasting. And so let us pray especially to our saint this day, St. Jerome, that he might give us a great zeal for the Scriptures, of a great zeal for the things of God and how God has spoken to us through the Scriptures, that we might know our Lord Jesus Christ and know him more. And by through that knowledge of the only Son of God, we might also have life everlasting. In the name of the Father, and of the Son, and of the Holy Ghost. Amen.
6: But where does the true love of our Lord come from? It comes from faith. We must be those who follow our Lord because we have this great faith in him, because it is this faith which leads us to that love of our Lord. And it will be only faith in our Lord that will keep us on the right path. For when the road gets tough and when Calvary is looming over the horizon, it is only this attachment to our Lord that will keep us on the right path, that will see us through with our Lord. We know that when our Lord, when things became tough in his life, those who followed him because of his healing and his comfort, they left him. They abandoned him. So we must be those who have that strong faith that leads to a great attachment of love to our Lord. But even with this act of faith, we must remember what we are. And that is lost sheep who had been saved by our Lord. And so this leads us to another beautiful virtue that this gospel is trying to show us. It's that virtue of humility.
7: In the name of the Father, and of the Son, and of the Holy Ghost. Amen. My dear faithful, this week on Wednesday, July 22nd, we will celebrate the feast day of Saint Mary Magdalene. And so I would like to take this opportunity to say just a few words about this great saint, certainly a saint for our time as well. But rather than drawing from tradition and the many stories that we have passed down to us about her, I would like instead to highlight, to focus on a few of the scenes that we see just from the gospel. And one of the things that we must recognize is that the gospel accounts are a rich source of lessons for us, not just with respect to our Lord Jesus Christ, but also with respect to the souls that they describe. And that is because we see how it is that our Lord Jesus Christ interacts with the souls, and especially how he interacts with sinners such as we are. We are, of course, introduced to Mary Magdalene in Luke chapter 7, where we see Jesus is invited to the house of a Pharisee, Simon the Pharisee. And this Pharisee receives our Lord with a cold curiosity. As our Lord will describe in that scene, the Pharisee does not show Christ the normal signs of hospitality. He had been asking, perhaps many times, for Jesus to come dine with him because he was curious, but he did not want to stoop down to listening to our Lord with the common people, and so he wanted to bring him to his house and to examine him, to see what this man was like. And during the course of the meal, as we know from the gospel account, a woman appears, and not just any woman, but a notorious sinner of the town. And in fact, Mary is not, as we might expect, as we might have heard, she's not a common woman of ill repute. She's not a commoner in that sense. She is a woman of good society. We learn that from the position of her sister and brother, Martha and Lazarus, and that she gets this name, Mary Magdalene, Mary of Magdala. So she is a woman of good society, but one who has lived loosely, and she is known for that loose living in the town. And of course, as we know, she comes immediately up to our Lord, not to his head, but to his feet, and she gives him very many gestures of her devotion and her love. She washes his feet with her tears, she wipes them with her hair, and then she kisses and anoints his feet. And for the entire scene, what is interesting to see is that our Lord does not speak to her directly. It's only at the end that he turns to Mary. But he speaks instead to Simon the Pharisee. And as he is speaking to him, of course, he will say, "Dost thou see this woman? Do you see her at my feet?" And then he goes through detailing all of the signs of hospitality that Simon had failed to give him, but that this woman is so tremendously fulfilling. And Jesus concludes, "Many sins are forgiven her because she hath loved much." And then Jesus will turn to her directly and say, "Thy sins are forgiven thee. Thy faith hath made thee safe. Go in peace." So while the Pharisee is condemning this woman in his heart and saying that Jesus must not be a prophet because he allows this woman to touch him in that way, Jesus is rather looking at her heart, at her heart, and pointing out to the Pharisee the great love which she has for him, and at the same time her great faith in his power to forgive her sins and to save her. And we have to see that this is not a sentimental movement. This is not just a production of her feelings, of Mary's feelings. It is really an expression of her faith. She does have a true faith in Jesus' divine power. And as one of the fathers would say, she doesn't wait for a more opportune moment. This is a very awkward situation, for sure, to be in public weeping at the feet of this man who is divine in some way, whom she knows is divine. And so humiliating herself in front of all of these guests that the Pharisee has in his house, it's not an opportune moment, but she is driven to that by her faith, not by her feelings, but by her faith. It must have been very difficult for her a woman of good society nonetheless to do this. And as one of the commentators points out, for a woman of the East to take down her hair is something very humiliating, to do that in public. This is not an easy expression for Mary, and yet she is driven to that by her faith, which is a real faith, a faith in the divinity of our Lord, in his power to forgive her. And then also in her love, of course, driven by her love, which is a real religious veneration of our Lord. She is offering him signs of worship of his divine power. And the timing of this scene is important to understand what's going on. She is not forgiven when she enters the door. She is only forgiven when our Lord says that. In the original language, it's clear. It's at that moment that Christ says, "Thy sins are forgiven thee," that she is actually forgiven, not before. And so Mary's great love, it precedes this forgiveness. She loves Christ knowing that she is a sinner, knowing that she has this sin on her soul and that it is not yet forgiven her. But we can say, after she receives the forgiveness, how must that love now grow with gratitude, with a deep gratitude for what our Lord has done for her? And so as we see from Mary here, the sin is not an obstacle to the love of our Lord. It is not an obstacle to the gospel of mercy that Christ comes to preach. We are giving our love to one who is not going to condemn us, to judge us, as Simon the Pharisee does, but to one who forgives and saves us. And that is the first lesson for us to learn from Mary. Of course, she is representing the sinner, the one who nevertheless finds access to our Lord, in contrast to the Pharisee. As Jesus will tell that parable during the meal, it is the one who is forgiven much who will love much, whereas Simon the Pharisee, who thinks he has nothing to be forgiven for, he loves coldly. He loves but little. Not too much later in the Gospel, again the Gospel of Luke, chapter 10, Christ will come into the house of Martha and Mary. He will be received there, and as we know that scene as well, Martha is running around doing very many things to prepare for our Lord, preparing all of the meals for him. And she complains to our Lord because Mary is simply sitting there at our Lord's feet. And she says to him, "Do you have no care for what I'm doing? Tell her to get up and help me. She's just sitting there being lazy, doing nothing." And Jesus will reprove Martha at that point. "Martha, Martha, thou art careful and art troubled about many things, but one thing is necessary. Mary has chosen the best part." So we see that in this passage, Mary's love for Christ has already grown. It has grown and caused in her a great simplification, a great unity to come about. She now has only one desire, and that one desire is to remain at the feet of Christ and to listen to him, to pay attention to him. And that's in contrast to Martha, who certainly she does want to serve Christ. She does want to give him also this veneration. But to that pure desire of serving Christ, Martha has added very many other small desires, human desires. She wants her house to be a welcoming place for Jesus. She wants to prepare him a very nice meal so that he will say, "What a good cook you are. What good care you are taking of me." These are very many human desires that have come and crowded the first pure desire to serve Christ. Not so Mary. Mary has only one desire. That is the one thing necessary, the better part, the best part that she has chosen. All those other desires, Mary no longer has them. She only has one desire. St. Francis de Sales will say, "Our will has an enemy that causes us a lot of trouble and often alienates us from the spiritual life. This enemy is the multiplicity of desires. How many desires have you in the will? We have two, you will answer me, but two are too many, because it is enough for us to have one." And this is the lesson of that part of the gospel, of this part of Mary's life. It is necessary for us to have only one desire, and that one desire is for God alone. And this our love will bring about, our love as Mary's did, will bring about a simplification in our life, a unification. All that we do, as many and varied things as they are, We must not fall to the reproof of our Lord for Martha. We are careful and troubled about very many things. But one thing is necessary. Only one desire is necessary, and that our love must bring about. My dear faithful, we tend to look at these great

in Mary's life. After the passion and death of Christ, she's standing at the tomb and she is weeping. And this is after the resurrection. The tomb is empty. But Mary does not believe anymore in Christ's divinity. She had professed it before. She had professed her faith in it. And even when Lazarus was raised from the dead, she had said to our Lord, "If you had been here, my brother had not died. But now I know everything you ask that will be given." Martha and Mary had both made that profession of faith in Christ's divinity. And now she no longer believes. She no longer thinks that he's God. She just wants the body, that's all. And in fact, although it's clear she still has the desire to be with Christ, she was still looking for Christ. She was not looking for him correctly. She was looking in the wrong place and in the wrong way. And the proof of that is that she does not recognize our Lord when he appears to her. And so we see even this great saint, this one who has guarded this desire for Christ, she loses the faith in a certain sense in the face of the cross. The cross has shaken her faith, and she no longer has it. She is not like Our Lady at the foot of the cross, who was strong in the faith. Not so Mary Magdalene. She's lost it. And that is when, of course, Christ appears to her, but it's not enough for him to appear to her. He has to call her by name. And we are reminded of that passage that our Lord had said earlier in the same gospel, St. John's gospel, "I am the good shepherd. I know mine, and mine know me. My sheep hear my voice." My dear faithful, God is faithful. God will fulfill his promises. Mary had lost Christ. Mary was not looking for Christ in the right way, in the right place, but Christ had not forgotten her. He appears to her, and more than that, he calls her by name, which is a sign, of course, of his great affection for this soul. And in the same way, even though we are weak, the Good Shepherd knows us, and he calls us by name. We obviously must always guard within ourselves this desire to find him, to look for the Good Shepherd. But then when we do, he will come and he will call us by name. He will come and take us to himself. And this is yet another lesson we can take from Mary's life. So Mary Magdalene's life, as we see it revealed to us in the gospel, it's the life of one whom Christ had claimed for himself. There was nothing in this woman, in this sinner, that attracted Christ in herself, but Christ wanted her. Christ had chosen her, and so he called her at the beginning. He called her to convert in those tremendously fantastic circumstances in the house of Simon the Pharisee. And again, he drew her to him by simplifying her love, by reducing it just to one desire. Mary was sitting at the feet of Christ, listening to him, and that was it. That was all that she did. And then again, Christ will call her a second time, Mary. He will call her by name, and he will lift her to sanctity in spite of herself, in spite of her sinfulness, in spite of her weakness. And it is the same for us. The Good Shepherd knows us. The Good Shepherd has called us, has converted us the first time, we might say. And the Good Shepherd is trying, Christ is trying very hard to simplify in us our desires, to make in us a great unification so that we have only the one desire of him. And yet, even if that process, even if this call of Christ is starting to fall on deaf ears, even if we are failing, we are falling away from him, if yet we keep that desire for Christ, he will come again, and he will draw us to himself. And like Mary, he will call us by name, because God is faithful. We are not faithful. We are weak. We will fail. God will not fail. Christ cannot fail. So let us pray to Mary Magdalene this week that she give us this spirit that was hers, this united, unified desire for Christ and Christ alone, and that we may also begin to love as she loved, and that we may have confidence in Christ, the Good Shepherd, so that, as St. Paul says, we may cry out to God, "Abba, Father," that we may call out to our Father, and so that Christ may draw us to him and to his Father,
so that where he is,

0: as he says, we also may be, not just now, but for all eternity. Amen.
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2: The Rosary is the most beautiful and the most rich in graces of all prayers. It is the prayer that touches most the heart of the Mother of God. And if you wish peace to reign in your homes, recite the Family Rosary. Pope St.
3: In the name of the Father, and of the Son, and of the Holy Spirit, amen. I believe in God, the Father Almighty, creator of heaven and earth, and in Jesus Christ, his only Son, our Lord, who was conceived by the Holy Spirit, born of the Virgin Mary, suffered under Pontius Pilate, was crucified, died, and was buried. He descended into hell. The third day he arose again from the dead. He ascended into heaven and sitteth at the right hand of God, the Father Almighty. From thence he shall come to judge the living and the dead. I believe in the Holy Spirit, the Holy Catholic Church, the communion of saints, the forgiveness of sins, the resurrection of the body, and life everlasting. Amen. Our Father who art in heaven, hallowed be thy name. Thy kingdom come, thy will be done on earth as it is in heaven.
4: Give us this day our daily bread, and forgive us our trespasses, as we forgive those who trespass against us. And lead us not into temptation, but deliver us from evil. Amen.
3: Hail Mary, full of grace, the Lord is with thee. Blessed art thou among women, and blessed is the fruit of thy womb, Jesus.
4: Holy Mary, God,
3: pray for us sinners now and at the hour of our death. Amen. Hail Mary, full of grace, the Lord is with thee. Blessed art thou among women, and blessed is the fruit of thy womb, Jesus.
4: Holy Mary, Mother of God, pray for us sinners now and at the hour of our death. Amen.
3: Hail Mary, full of grace, the Lord is with thee. Blessed art thou among women, and blessed is the fruit of thy womb, Jesus.
4: Holy Mary, Mother of God,
3: glory be to the Father, and to the Son, and to the Holy Spirit.
4: As it was in the beginning, is now, and ever shall be, world without end. Amen.
5: The Joyful Mysteries.
3: The Joyful Story. Through Gabriel, God told Mary that she was to be the mother of the Messiah. She was willing, and the Word was made flesh. Then the gracious Mary went to her sister Elizabeth, her aged kinswoman, who was also awaiting the birth of a son, John the Baptist. Months later in Bethlehem for the census, Mary brought forth her son, Jesus. 40 days after his birth, at his presentation in the temple, Jesus was taken into the arms of the saintly Simeon. At the age of 12, he was again brought to the temple and became separated from his parents for 3 days while about my father's business. The first joyful mystery, the Annunciation. Our Father who art in heaven, hallowed be thy name. Thy kingdom come, thy will be done on earth as it is in heaven.
4: Give us this day our daily bread, and forgive us our trespasses, as we forgive those who trespass against us. And lead us not into temptation, but deliver us from evil. Amen.
3: Hail Mary, full of grace, the Lord is with thee. Blessed art thou among women, and blessed is the fruit of thy womb, Jesus.
4: Holy Mary, Mother of God, pray for us sinners now and at the hour of our death. Amen.
3: Hail Mary, full of grace, the Lord is with thee. Blessed art thou among women, and blessed is the fruit of thy womb, Jesus.
4: Holy Mary, Mother of God, pray for us sinners now and at the hour of our death. Amen.
3: Hail Mary, full of grace, the Lord is with thee. Blessed art thou among women, and blessed is the fruit of thy womb, Jesus.
4: Holy Mary, Mother of God, pray for us sinners now and the hour of our death. Amen.
3: Hail Mary, full of grace, the Lord is with thee. Blessed art thou among women, and blessed is the fruit of thy womb, Jesus.
4: Holy Mary, Mother of God, pray for us sinners now and the hour of our death.
3: Hail Mary, full of grace, the Lord is with thee. Blessed art thou among women, and blessed is the fruit of thy womb, Jesus.
4: Holy Mary, Mother of God, pray for us
3: Amen. Hail Mary, full of grace, the Lord is with thee. Blessed art thou among women, and blessed is the fruit of thy womb, Jesus.
4: Holy Mary, Mother of God, pray for us sinners now and at the hour of our death. Amen.
3: Hail Mary, full of grace, the Lord is with thee. Blessed art thou among women, and blessed is the fruit of thy womb, Jesus.
4: Holy Mary, Mother of God, pray for us sinners now and at the hour of our death. Amen.
3: Hail Mary, full of grace, the Lord is with thee. Blessed art thou among women, and blessed is the fruit of thy womb, Jesus.
4: Holy Mary, Mother of God, pray for us sinners now and at the hour of our death. Amen.
3: Hail Mary, full of grace, the Lord is with thee. Blessed art thou among women, and blessed is the fruit of thy womb, Jesus.
4: Holy Mary, Mother of God, pray for us sinners now and at the hour of our death. Amen.
3: Hail Mary, full of grace, the Lord is with thee. Blessed art thou among women, and blessed is the fruit of thy womb, Jesus.
4: Holy Mary, Mother of God, pray for us sinners now and at the hour of our death. Amen.
3: Glory be to the Father, and to the Son, and to the Holy Spirit.
4: As it was in the beginning, is now, and shall be,
5: O my Jesus, forgive us our sins, save us from the fires of hell, and lead all souls to heaven, but especially those most in need of your mercy.
3: The second joyful mystery, the Visitation. Our Father, who art in heaven, hallowed be thy name. Thy kingdom come, thy will be done on earth as it is in heaven.
4: Give us this day our daily bread, and forgive us our trespasses, as we forgive those who trespass against us. And lead us not into temptation, but deliver us from evil.
6: Amen.
3: Hail Mary, full of grace, the Lord is with thee. Blessed art thou among women, and blessed is the fruit of thy womb, Jesus.
4: Holy Mary, Mother of God, pray for us sinners now and at the hour of our death. Amen.
3: Hail Mary, full of grace, the Lord is with thee. Blessed art thou among women, and blessed is the fruit of thy womb, Jesus.
4: Holy Mary, Mother of God, pray for us sinners now and at the hour of our death. Amen.
3: Hail Mary, full of grace, the Lord is with thee. Blessed art thou among women, and blessed is the fruit of thy womb, Jesus.
4: Holy Mary, Mother of God, pray for us sinners now and at the hour of our death. Amen.
3: Hail Mary, full of grace, the Lord is with thee. Blessed art thou among women, and blessed is the fruit of thy womb, Jesus.
4: Holy Mary, Mother of God, pray for us sinners now and at the hour of our death. Amen.
3: Hail Mary, full of grace, the Lord is with thee. Blessed art thou among women, and blessed is the fruit of thy womb, Jesus.
4: Holy Mary, Mother of God, pray for us sinners now and at the hour of our death. Amen.
3: Hail Mary, full of grace, the Lord is with thee. Blessed art thou among women, and blessed is the fruit of thy womb, Jesus.
4: Holy Mary, Mother of God, pray for us sinners now and at the hour of our death.
3: Hail Mary, full of grace, the Lord is with thee. Blessed art thou among women, and blessed is the fruit of thy womb, Jesus.
4: Holy Mary, Mother of God, pray for us sinners now and at the hour of our death. Amen.
3: Hail Mary, full of grace, the Lord is with thee. Blessed art thou among women, and blessed is the fruit of thy womb, Jesus.
4: Holy Mary, Mother of God, pray for us sinners now and at the hour of our death. Amen.
3: Hail Mary, full of grace, the Lord is with thee. Blessed art thou among women, and blessed is the fruit of thy womb, Jesus.
4: Holy Mary, Mother of God, pray for us sinners now and at the hour of our death. Amen.
3: Hail Mary, full of grace, the Lord is with thee. Blessed art thou among women, and blessed is the fruit of thy womb, Jesus.
4: Holy Mary, Mother of God, pray for us sinners now and at the hour of our death. Amen.
3: Glory be to the Father, and to the Son, and to the Holy Spirit.
4: As it was in the beginning, is now, and shall be, world
5: without end. O my Jesus, forgive us our sins, save us from the fires of hell, and lead all souls to heaven, but especially those most in need of your mercy.
3: The third joyful mystery, the Nativity. Our Father, who art in heaven, hallowed be thy name. Thy kingdom come, thy will be done on earth as it is in heaven.
4: Give us this day our daily bread, and forgive us our trespasses, as we forgive those who trespass against us. And lead us not into temptation, but deliver us from evil. Amen.
3: Hail Mary, full of grace, the Lord is with thee. Blessed art thou among women, and blessed is the fruit of thy womb, Jesus.
4: Holy Mary, Mother of God, pray for us sinners now and at the hour of our death. Amen.
3: Hail Mary, full of grace, the Lord is with thee. Blessed art thou among women, and blessed is the fruit of thy womb, Jesus.
4: Holy Mary, Mother of God, pray for us sinners now and at the hour of our death. Amen.
3: Hail Mary, full of grace, the Lord is with thee. Blessed art thou among women, and blessed is the fruit of thy womb, Jesus.
4: Holy Mary, Mother of God, pray for us sinners now and at the hour of our death. Amen.
3: Hail Mary, full of grace, the Lord is with thee. Blessed art thou among women, and blessed is the fruit of thy womb, Jesus.
4: Holy Mary, Mother of God, pray for us sinners now and at the hour of our death. Amen.
3: Hail Mary, full full of grace, the Lord is with thee. Blessed art thou among women, and blessed is the fruit of thy womb, Jesus. Hail Mary, full of grace, the Lord is with thee. Blessed art thou among women, and blessed is the fruit of thy womb, Jesus. Hail Mary, full of grace, the Lord is with thee. Blessed art thou among women, and blessed is the fruit of thy womb, Jesus. Hail Mary, full of grace, the Lord is with thee. Blessed art thou among women, and blessed is the fruit of thy womb, Jesus. Hail Mary, full of grace, the Lord is with thee. Blessed art thou among women, and blessed is the fruit of thy womb, Jesus. Hail Mary, full of grace, the Lord is with thee. Blessed art thou among women, and blessed is the fruit of thy womb, Jesus. Glory be to the Father, and to the Son, and to the Holy Spirit.
5: O my Jesus, forgive us our sins, save us from the fires of hell, and lead all souls to heaven, but especially those most in need of your mercy.
6: The fourth joyful mystery, the presentation in the temple. Our Father who art in heaven, hallowed be thy name. Thy kingdom come, thy will be done on earth as it is in heaven.
4: Give us this day our daily bread, and forgive us our trespasses, as we forgive those who trespass against us. And lead us not into temptation, but deliver us from evil.
3: Hail Mary, full of grace, the Lord is with thee. Blessed art thou among women, and blessed is the fruit of thy womb, Jesus. Hail Mary, full of grace, the Lord is with thee. Blessed art thou among women, and blessed is the fruit of thy womb, Jesus. Hail Mary, full of grace, the Lord is with thee. Blessed art thou among women, and blessed is the fruit of thy womb, Jesus. Hail Mary, full of grace, the Lord is with thee. Blessed art thou among women, and blessed is the fruit of thy womb, Jesus. Hail Mary, full of grace, the Lord is with thee. Blessed art thou among women, and blessed is the fruit of thy womb, Jesus. Hail Mary, full of grace, the Lord is with thee. Blessed art thou among women, and blessed is the fruit of thy womb, Jesus. Hail Mary, full of grace, the Lord is with thee. Blessed art thou among women, and blessed is the fruit of thy womb, Jesus. Hail Mary, full of grace, the Lord is with thee. Blessed art thou among women, and blessed is the fruit of thy womb, Jesus. Hail Mary, full of grace, the Lord is with thee. Blessed art thou among women, and blessed is the fruit of thy womb, Jesus. Hail Mary, full of grace, the Lord is with thee. Blessed art thou among women, and blessed is the fruit of thy womb, Jesus. Glory be to the Father, and to the Son, and to the Holy Spirit.
5: O my Jesus, forgive us our sins, save us from the fires of hell, and lead all souls to heaven, but especially those most in need of your mercy.
6: Fifth joyful mystery, finding of Jesus in the temple. Our Father who art in heaven, hallowed be thy name. Thy kingdom come, thy will be done on earth as it is in heaven.
4: Give us this day our daily bread, and forgive us our trespasses, as we forgive those who trespass against us. And lead us not into temptation, but deliver us from evil. Amen.
3: Hail Mary, full of grace, the Lord is with thee. Blessed art thou among women, and blessed is the fruit of thy womb, Jesus. Hail Mary, full of grace, the Lord is with thee. Blessed art thou among women, and blessed is the fruit of thy womb, Jesus. Hail Mary, full of grace, the Lord is with thee. Blessed art thou among women, and blessed is the fruit of thy womb, Jesus. Hail Mary, Mary, full of grace, the Lord is with thee. Blessed art thou among women, and blessed is the fruit of thy womb, Jesus.
4: Holy Mary, Mother of God, pray for us sinners now and at the hour of our death. Amen.
3: Hail Mary, full of grace, the Lord is with thee. Blessed art thou among women, and blessed is the fruit of thy womb, Jesus.
4: Holy Mary, Mother of God, pray for us sinners now and at the hour of our death.
3: Hail Mary, full of grace, the Lord is with thee. Blessed art thou among women, and blessed is the fruit of thy womb, Jesus.
4: Holy Mary, Mother of God, pray for us sinners now and at the hour of our death. Amen.
3: Hail Mary, full of grace, the Lord is with thee. Blessed art thou among women, and blessed is the fruit of thy womb, Jesus.
4: Holy Mary, Mother of God, pray for us sinners now and at the hour of our death. Amen.
3: Hail Mary, full of grace, the Lord is with thee. Blessed art thou among women, and blessed is the fruit of thy womb, Jesus.
4: Holy Mary, Mother of God, pray for us sinners now and at the hour of our death. Amen.
3: Hail Mary, full of grace, the Lord is with thee. Blessed art thou among women, and blessed is the fruit of thy womb, Jesus.
4: Holy Mary, Mother of God, pray for us sinners now and at the hour of our death. Amen.
3: Hail Mary, full of grace, the Lord is with thee. Blessed art thou among women, and blessed is the fruit of thy womb, Jesus.
4: Holy Mary, Mother of God, pray for us sinners now and at the hour of our death. Amen.
3: Glory be to the Father, and to the Son, and to the Holy Spirit.
4: As it was in the beginning, is now, and ever shall be, world without end.
5: O my Jesus, forgive us our sins, save us from the fires of hell, and lead all souls to heaven, but especially those most in need of your mercy. Hail, Holy Queen, Mother of Mercy, our life, our sweetness, and our hope. To thee do we cry, poor banished children of Eve. To thee do we send up our sighs, mourning and weeping in this valley of tears. Turn, then, most gracious Advocate, thine eyes of mercy toward us. And after this our exile, show unto us the blessed fruit of thy womb, Jesus. O clement, O loving, O sweet Virgin Mary. Pray for us, O Holy Mother of God,
7: that we may be worthy of the promises of Christ.
5: We fly to thy patronage, O Holy Mother of God. Despise not our petitions and our necessities, but deliver us from all dangers, O ever glorious and blessed Virgin Mary.
3: In the name of the Father, and of the Son, and of the Holy Ghost.
8: In the name of the Father, and of the Son, and of the Holy Ghost. Amen. I believe in God, the Father Almighty, creator of heaven and earth, and in Jesus Christ, his only Son, our Lord, who was conceived by the Holy Ghost, born of the Virgin Mary, suffered under Pontius Pilate, was crucified, died, and was buried. He descended into hell. The third day he rose again from the dead. He ascended into heaven and stood at the right hand of God, the Father Almighty. From thence he shall come to judge the living and the dead. Our Father who art in heaven, hallowed be thy name. Thy kingdom come, thy will be done on earth as it is in heaven. Hail Mary, full of grace, the Lord is with thee. Blessed art thou amongst women, and blessed is the fruit of thy womb, Jesus. Hail Mary, full of grace, the Lord is with thee. Blessed art thou amongst women, and blessed is the fruit of thy womb, Jesus. Hail Mary, full of grace, the Lord is with thee. Blessed art thou amongst women, and blessed is the fruit of thy womb, Jesus.
4: Holy Mary, Mother of God, pray for us sinners now and at the hour of our

0: Five sorrowful mysteries. The first is the agony of our Lord in the garden. Our Father who art in heaven, hallowed be thy name. Thy kingdom come, thy will be done on earth as it is in heaven.
1: Give us this day our daily bread, and forgive us our trespasses, as we forgive those who trespass against us. And lead us not into temptation, but deliver us from evil.
0: Hail Mary, full of grace, the Lord is with thee. Blessed art thou amongst women, and blessed is the fruit of thy womb, Jesus.
1: Holy Mary, Mother of God, pray for us sinners now and at the hour of our death.
0: Hail Mary, full of grace, the Lord is with thee. Blessed art thou amongst women, and blessed is the fruit of thy womb, Jesus.
1: Holy Mary, Mother of God, pray for us sinners now and at the hour of our death. Amen.
0: Hail Mary, full of grace, the Lord is with thee. Blessed art thou amongst women, and blessed is the fruit of thy womb, Jesus.
1: Holy Mary, Mother of God, pray for us sinners now and at the hour of our death. Amen.
0: Hail Mary, full of grace, the Lord is with thee. Blessed art thou amongst women, and blessed is the fruit of thy womb, Jesus.
1: Holy Mary, Mother of God, pray for us sinners now and at the hour of our death.
0: Hail Mary, full of grace, the Lord is with thee. Blessed art thou amongst women, and blessed is the fruit of thy womb, Jesus.
1: Holy Mary, Mother of God, pray for us sinners now and at the hour of our death. Amen.
0: Hail Mary, full of grace, the Lord is with thee. Blessed art thou amongst women, and blessed is the fruit of thy womb, Jesus.
1: Holy Mary, Mother of God, pray for us sinners now and at the hour of our death. Amen.
0: Hail Mary, full of grace, the Lord is with thee. Blessed art thou amongst women, and blessed is the fruit of thy womb, Jesus.
1: Holy Mary, Mother of God, pray for us sinners now and at the hour of our death.
0: Hail Mary, full of grace, the Lord is with thee. Blessed art thou amongst women, and blessed is the fruit of thy womb, Jesus.
1: Holy Mary, Mother of God, pray for us sinners now and at the hour of our death. Amen.
0: Hail Mary, full of grace, the Lord is with thee. Blessed art thou amongst women, and blessed is the fruit of thy womb, Jesus.
1: Holy Mary, Mother of God, pray for us sinners now and at the hour of our death. Amen.
0: Hail Mary, full of grace, the Lord is with thee. Blessed art thou amongst women, and blessed is the fruit of thy womb, Jesus.

0: my Jesus.
1: The second sorrowful mystery is the scourging at the pillar. Our Father who art in heaven, hallowed be thy name. Thy kingdom come, thy will be done on earth as it is in heaven.
2: Give us this day our daily bread, and forgive us our trespasses, as we forgive those who trespass against us. And lead us not into temptation, but deliver us from evil.
1: Hail Mary, full of grace, the Lord is with thee. Blessed art thou amongst women, and blessed is the fruit of thy womb, Jesus.
2: Holy Mary, Mother of God, pray for us
1: grace, the Lord is with thee. Blessed art thou amongst women, and blessed is the fruit of thy womb, Jesus.
2: Holy Mary, Mother of God,
1: hail Mary, full of grace, the Lord is with thee. Blessed art thou amongst women, and blessed is the fruit of thy womb, Jesus.
2: Holy Mary, Mother of God,
1: full of grace, the Lord is with thee. Blessed art thou amongst women, and blessed is the fruit of thy womb, Jesus.
2: Holy Mary, Mother of God, save us from
1: the hour of death.
2: Amen.
1: Hail Mary, full of grace, the Lord is with thee. Blessed art thou amongst women, and blessed is the fruit of thy womb, Jesus.
2: Holy Mary, Mother of God, save us from the hour of death.
1: Hail Mary, full of grace, the Lord is with thee. Blessed art thou amongst women, and blessed is the fruit of thy womb, Jesus.
2: Holy Mary,
1: hail Mary, full of grace, the Lord is with thee. Blessed art thou amongst women, and blessed is the fruit of thy womb, Jesus.
2: Holy Mary, Mother of God, pray for us sinners now and at the hour of our death.
1: Hail Mary, full of grace, the Lord is with thee. Blessed art thou amongst women, and blessed is the fruit of thy womb, Jesus.
2: Holy Mary, Mother of God, pray for us sinners now and at the hour of our death.
1: Full of grace, the Lord is with thee. Blessed art thou amongst women, and blessed is the fruit of thy womb, Jesus.
2: Holy Mary, Mother of God, pray for us sinners now and at the hour of our death.
1: Hail Mary, full of grace, the Lord is with thee. Blessed art thou amongst women, and blessed is the fruit of thy womb, Jesus.
2: Holy Mary.

0: third sorrowful mystery is the crowning of thorns. Our Father, who art in heaven, hallowed be thy name. Thy kingdom come, thy will be done, on earth as it is in heaven. Hail Mary, full of grace, the Lord is with thee. Blessed art thou amongst women, and blessed is the fruit of thy womb, Jesus.
1: Holy Mary,
0: Hail Mary, full of grace, the Lord is with thee. Blessed art thou amongst women, and blessed is the fruit of thy womb, Jesus.
1: Holy Mary, Mother of God, pray for us sinners now and at the hour of our death.
0: Amen. Hail Mary, full of grace, the Lord is with thee. Blessed art thou amongst women, and blessed is the fruit of thy womb, Jesus.
1: Holy Mary, Mother of God, pray for us sinners now and at the hour of our death.
0: Hail Mary, full of grace, the Lord is with thee. Blessed art thou amongst women, and blessed is the fruit of thy womb, Jesus.
1: Holy Mary, Mother of God, pray for us sinners now and at the hour of our death.
0: Amen. Hail Mary, full of grace, the Lord is with thee. Blessed art thou amongst women, and blessed is the fruit of thy womb, Jesus.
1: Holy Mary, Mother of God, pray for us sinners now and at the hour of our death.
0: Hail Mary, full of grace, the Lord is with thee. Blessed art thou amongst women, and blessed is the fruit of thy womb, Jesus.
1: Holy Mary, Mother of God, pray for us sinners now and at the hour of our death. Amen.
0: Hail Mary, full of grace, the Lord is with thee. Blessed art thou amongst women, and blessed is the fruit of thy womb, Jesus.
1: Holy Mary, Mother of God, pray for us sinners now and at the hour of our death.
0: Hail Mary, full of grace, the Lord is with thee. Blessed art thou amongst women, and blessed is the fruit of thy womb, Jesus.
1: Holy Mary, Mother of God, pray for us sinners now and at the hour of our death. Amen.
0: Hail Mary, full of grace, the Lord is with thee. Blessed art thou amongst women, and blessed is the fruit of thy womb, Jesus.
1: Holy Mary, Mother of God, pray for us sinners now and at the hour of our death.
0: Hail Mary, full of grace, the Lord is with thee. Blessed art thou amongst women, and blessed is the fruit of thy womb, Jesus.
1: Holy Mary, Mother of God, pray for us sinners now and at the hour of our death.

0: Almighty Jesus,
1: forgive us our sins, save us from the fires of hell, lead all souls to heaven, especially those who most need
2: mercy. Fourth sorrowful mystery is the carrying of the cross. Our Father who art in heaven, hallowed be thy name. Thy kingdom come, thy will be done on earth as it is in heaven.
1: Give us this day our daily bread, and forgive us our trespasses, as we forgive those who trespass against us. And lead us not into temptation,
2: but deliver us from evil. Hail Mary, full of grace, the Lord is with thee. Blessed art thou amongst women, and blessed is the fruit of thy womb, Jesus.
1: Holy Mary, Mother of God, pray for us sinners, now and at the hour of our death. Amen.
2: Hail Mary, full of grace, the Lord is with thee. Blessed art thou amongst women, and blessed is the fruit of thy womb, Jesus.
1: Holy Mary, Mother of God, pray for us sinners, now and at the hour of our death.
2: Hail Mary, full of grace, the Lord is with thee. Blessed art thou amongst women, and blessed is the fruit of thy womb, Jesus.
1: Holy Mary, Mother of God, pray for us sinners, now and at the hour of our death.
2: Hail Mary, full of grace, the Lord is with thee. Blessed art thou amongst women, and blessed is the fruit of thy womb, Jesus.
1: Holy Mary, Mother of God, pray for us sinners, now and at the hour of our death.
2: Hail Mary, full of grace, the Lord is with thee. Blessed art thou amongst women, and blessed is the fruit of thy womb, Jesus.
1: Holy Mary,
2: Hail Mary, full of grace, the Lord is with thee. Blessed art thou amongst women, and blessed is the fruit of thy womb, Jesus.
1: Holy Mary, Mother of God, pray for us sinners, now.
2: Hail Mary, full of grace, the Lord is with thee. Blessed art thou amongst women, and blessed is the fruit of thy womb, Jesus.
1: Holy Mary, Mother of God, pray for us sinners,
2: now. Hail Mary, full of grace, the Lord is with thee. Blessed art thou amongst women, and blessed is the fruit of thy womb, Jesus.
1: Holy Mary, Mother of God,
2: Hail Mary, full of grace, the Lord is with thee. Blessed art thou amongst women, and blessed is the fruit of thy womb, Jesus.
1: Holy Mary, Mother of God, pray for us sinners, now and at the hour of our death.
2: Hail Mary, full of grace, the Lord is with thee. Blessed art thou amongst women, and blessed is the fruit of thy womb, Jesus.
1: Holy Mary, Mother of God, pray for us sinners, now and at the hour of our death.

0: Forgive us our sins, save us from the fires of hell. Lead all souls to heaven,
1: death, sorrow, and mysteries, crucifixion, death of our Lord on the cross. Our Father, who art in heaven, hallowed be thy name. Thy kingdom come, thy will be done on earth as in heaven. Hail Mary, full of grace, the Lord is with thee. Blessed art thou amongst women, and blessed the fruit of thy womb, Jesus.
0: Holy Mary, Mother of God, pray for us sinners now and at the hour of our death. Amen.
1: Hail Mary, full of grace, the Lord is with thee. Blessed art thou amongst women, and blessed the fruit of thy womb, Jesus.
0: Holy Mary, Mother of God, pray for us sinners now and at the hour of our death.
1: Amen. Hail Mary, full of grace, the Lord is with thee. Blessed art thou amongst women, and blessed the fruit of thy womb, Jesus.
0: Holy Mary, Mother of God, pray for us sinners now and at the hour of our death.
1: Hail Mary, full of grace, the Lord is with thee. Blessed art thou amongst women, and blessed the fruit of thy womb, Jesus.
0: Holy Mary, Mother of God, pray for us sinners now and at the hour of our death.
1: Hail Mary, full of grace, the Lord is with thee. Blessed art thou amongst women, and blessed the fruit of thy womb, Jesus.
0: Holy Mary, Mother of God, pray for us sinners now and at the hour of our death.
1: Hail Mary, full of grace, the Lord is with thee. Blessed art thou amongst women, and blessed the fruit of thy womb, Jesus.
0: Holy Mary, Mother of God, pray for us sinners now and at the hour of our death.
1: Hail Mary, full of grace, Lord is with thee. Blessed art thou amongst women, and blessed the fruit of thy womb, Jesus.
0: Holy Mary, Mother of God, pray for us sinners now and at the hour of our death.
1: Hail Mary, full of grace, Lord is with thee. Blessed art thou amongst women, and blessed the fruit of thy womb, Jesus.
0: Holy Mary, Mother of God, pray for us sinners now and at the hour of our death.
1: Hail Mary, full of grace, Lord is with thee. Blessed art thou amongst women, and blessed the fruit of thy womb, Jesus.
0: Holy Mary, Mother of God, pray for us sinners now and at the hour of our death.
1: Hail Mary, full of grace, the Lord is with thee. Blessed art thou amongst women, and blessed the fruit of thy womb, Jesus.
0: Holy Mary, Mother of God,

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0: Lord. To thee do we cry, our
1: last judgment.
0: To thee do we send up our sighs, our sighs, and our tears. Turn then, most gracious heart, to give thy last mercy towards us. And after this, our exaltation unto us, most of our Jesus. O clement, O loving, O sweet Virgin Mary. Pray for us, Holy Mother of God. Let us pray. O God, whose only begotten Son, by his life, death, and resurrection, has purchased for us the rewards of eternal life, grant, we beseech thee, that meditating upon these mysteries of the most holy rosary of the Blessed Virgin Mary, we may imitate what they contain and obtain what they promise, through the same Christ our Lord.
2: In the name of the Father, and of the Son, and of the Holy Ghost, and I believe in God, the Father Almighty, creator of heaven and earth, and in Jesus Christ, his only Son, our Lord, who was conceived by the Holy Ghost, born of the Virgin Mary, suffered under Pontius Pilate, was crucified, died, and was buried. He descended into hell. The third day he arose again from the dead. He ascended into heaven, seated at the right hand of God the Father Almighty. From thence he shall come to judge the living and the dead. Our Father who art in heaven, hallowed be thy name. Thy kingdom come, thy will be done on earth as it is in heaven.
3: Give us
2: Hail Mary, full of grace, the Lord is with thee. Blessed art thou amongst women, and blessed is the fruit of thy womb, Jesus. Hail Mary, full of grace, the Lord is with thee. Blessed art thou amongst women, and blessed is the fruit of thy womb, Jesus. Hail Mary, full of grace, the Lord is with thee. Blessed art thou amongst women, and blessed is the fruit of thy womb, Jesus.

0: first glorious mystery, the resurrection. Our Father who art in heaven, hallowed be thy name, thy kingdom come, thy will be done on earth as it is in heaven. Hail Mary, full of grace, the Lord is with thee. Blessed art thou amongst women, and blessed is the fruit of thy womb, Jesus.
1: Holy Mary, Mother of God,
0: pray for us sinners now and at the hour of our death. Amen. Hail Mary, full of grace, the Lord is with thee. Blessed art thou amongst women, and blessed is the fruit of thy womb, Jesus.
1: Holy Mary, Mother of God, pray for us sinners now and at the hour of our death.
0: Hail Mary, full of grace, the Lord is with thee. Blessed art thou amongst women, and blessed is the fruit of thy womb, Jesus.
1: Holy Mary, Mother of God, pray for us sinners now and at the hour of our death.
0: Hail Mary, full of grace, the Lord is with thee. Blessed art thou amongst women, and blessed is the fruit of thy womb, Jesus.
1: Holy Mary, Mother of God, pray for us sinners now and at the hour of our death.
0: Hail Mary, full of grace, the Lord is with thee. Blessed art thou amongst women, and blessed is the fruit of thy womb, Jesus.
1: Holy Mary, Mother of God, pray for us sinners now and at the hour of our death.
0: Hail Mary, full of grace, the Lord is with thee. Blessed art thou amongst women, and blessed is the fruit of thy womb, Jesus.
1: Holy Mary, Mother of God, pray for us sinners now and at the hour of our death.
0: Hail Mary, full of grace, the Lord is with thee. Blessed art thou amongst women, and blessed is the fruit of thy womb, Jesus.
1: Holy Mary, Mother of God, pray for us sinners now and at the hour of our death.
0: Hail Mary, full of grace, the Lord is with thee. Blessed art thou amongst women, and blessed is the fruit of thy womb, Jesus.
1: Holy Mary, Mother of God, pray for us sinners now and at the hour of our death.
0: Hail Mary, full of grace, the Lord is with thee. Blessed art thou amongst women, and blessed is the fruit of thy womb, Jesus.
1: Holy Mary,
0: Hail Mary, full of grace, the Lord is with thee. Blessed art thou amongst women, and blessed is the fruit of thy womb, Jesus.
1: Holy Mary,

0: my Jesus.
1: The second glorious mystery is the Ascension. Our Father who art in heaven, hallowed be thy name. Thy kingdom come, thy will be done on earth as it is in heaven.
0: Give us this day.
1: Blessed art thou amongst women, and blessed is the fruit of thy womb, Jesus.
0: Holy Mary, Mother of God, pray for us sinners now and at the hour of our death.
1: Hail Mary, full of grace, the Lord is with thee. Blessed art thou amongst women, and blessed is the fruit of thy womb, Jesus.
0: Holy Mary, Mother of God, pray for us sinners now and at the hour of our death.
1: Hail Mary, full of grace, the Lord is with thee. Blessed art thou amongst women, and blessed is the fruit of thy womb, Jesus.
0: Holy Mary, Mother of God, pray for us sinners.
1: Hail Mary, full of grace, the Lord is with thee. Blessed art thou amongst women, and blessed is the fruit of thy womb, Jesus.
0: Holy Mary, Mother of God, pray for us sinners.
1: Hail Mary, full of grace, the Lord is with thee. Blessed art thou amongst women, and blessed is the fruit of thy womb, Jesus.
0: Holy Mary, Mother of God, pray for us sinners.
1: Hail Mary, full of grace, the Lord is with thee. Blessed art thou amongst women, and blessed is the fruit of thy womb, Jesus.
0: Holy Mary, Mother of God, pray for us sinners.
1: Hail Mary, full of grace, the Lord is with thee. Blessed art thou amongst women, and blessed is the fruit of thy womb, Jesus.
0: Holy Mary, Mother of God, pray for us sinners.
1: Hail Mary, full of grace, the Lord is with thee. Blessed art thou amongst women, and blessed is the fruit of thy womb, Jesus.
0: Holy Mary, Mother of God,
1: Mary, full of grace, the Lord is with thee. Blessed art thou amongst women, and blessed is the fruit of thy womb, Jesus.
0: Holy Mary, Mother of God, pray for us sinners.
1: Hail Mary, full of grace, the Lord is with thee. Blessed art thou amongst women, and blessed is the fruit of thy womb, Jesus.
0: Holy Mary, Mother of God, pray for us sinners.

0: Third glorious mystery is the descent of the Holy Ghost upon the apostles of Mary. Our Father, who art in heaven, hallowed be thy name. Thy kingdom come, thy will be done on earth as it is in heaven.
1: Give us this day our daily bread, and forgive us our trespasses, as we forgive those who trespass against us. And lead us not into temptation, but deliver us from evil.
0: Hail Mary, full of grace, the Lord is with thee. Blessed art thou amongst women, and blessed is the fruit of thy womb, Jesus.
1: Holy Mary, Mother of God, pray for us sinners now.
0: Hail Mary, full of grace, the Lord is with thee. Blessed art thou amongst women, and blessed is the fruit of thy womb, Jesus.
1: Holy Mary, Mother of God, pray for us sinners now and at the hour of our death.
0: Hail Mary, full of grace, the Lord is with thee. Blessed art thou amongst women, and blessed is the fruit of thy womb, Jesus.
1: Holy Mary, Mother of God, pray for us sinners now and at the hour of our death.
0: Hail Mary, full of grace, the Lord is with thee. Blessed art thou amongst women, and blessed is the fruit of thy womb, Jesus.
1: Holy Mary, Mother of God, pray for us sinners now and at the hour of
0: Hail Mary, full of grace, the Lord is with thee. Blessed art thou amongst women, and blessed is the fruit of thy womb, Jesus.
1: Holy Mary, Mother of God, pray for us sinners now and at the hour of
0: Hail Mary, full of grace, the Lord is with thee. Blessed art thou amongst women, and blessed is the fruit of thy womb, Jesus.
1: Holy Mary, Mother of God, pray for us sinners now and at the hour of death.
0: Hail Mary, full of grace, the Lord is with thee. Blessed art thou amongst women, and blessed is the fruit of thy womb, Jesus.
1: Holy Mary, Mother of God, pray for us sinners now and at the hour of death.
0: Hail Mary, full of grace, the Lord is with thee. Blessed art thou amongst women, and blessed is the fruit of thy womb, Jesus.
1: Holy Mary, Mother of God, pray for us sinners now and at the hour of our death.
0: Hail Mary, full of grace, the Lord is with thee. Blessed art thou amongst women, and blessed is the fruit of thy womb, Jesus.
1: Holy Mary, Mother of God, pray for us sinners now and at the hour of our death.
0: Hail Mary, full of grace, the Lord is with thee. Blessed art thou amongst women, and blessed is the fruit of thy womb, Jesus.
1: Holy Mary, Mother of God, pray for us sinners now and at the hour of our death.

0: Jesus.
1: Forgive us our sins, save us from fire and fire. Lead all souls to heaven, especially
0: those who are in the fourth glorious mystery is the Assumption. Our Father, who art in heaven, hallowed be thy name. Thy kingdom come, thy will be done on earth as it is in heaven.
1: Give us this day our daily bread, and forgive us our trespasses, as we forgive those who trespass against us. And lead us not into temptation, but deliver us from evil.
0: Hail Mary, full of grace, the Lord is with thee. Blessed art thou among women, and blessed is the fruit of thy womb, Jesus.
1: Holy Mary, Mother of God, pray for us sinners now and at the hour of our
0: death. Hail Mary, full of grace, the Lord is with thee. Blessed art thou among women, and blessed is the fruit of thy womb, Jesus.
1: Holy Mary, Mother of God, pray for us sinners now and at the hour of our death.
0: Hail Mary, full of grace, the Lord is with thee. Blessed art thou among women, and blessed is the fruit of thy womb, Jesus.
1: Holy Mary, Mother of God, pray for us sinners now and at the hour of our death.
0: Hail Mary, full of grace, the Lord is with thee. Blessed art thou among women, and blessed is the fruit of thy womb, Jesus.
1: Holy Mary, Mother of God, pray for us sinners now and at the hour of our death.
0: Hail Mary, full of grace, the Lord is with thee. Blessed art thou among women, and blessed is the fruit of thy womb, Jesus.
1: Holy Mary, Mother of God, pray for us sinners now and at the hour of our death.
0: Hail Mary, full of grace, the Lord is with thee. Blessed art thou among women, and blessed is the fruit of thy womb, Jesus.
1: Holy Mary, Mother of God, pray for us sinners now and at the hour of our death.
0: Hail Mary, full of grace, the Lord is with thee. Blessed art thou among women, and blessed is the fruit of thy womb, Jesus.
1: Holy Mary, Mother of God, pray for us sinners now and at the hour of our death.
0: Hail Mary, full of grace, the Lord is with thee. Blessed art thou among women, and blessed is the fruit of thy womb, Jesus.
1: Holy Mary, Mother of God, pray for us sinners now and at the hour of our death.
0: Hail Mary, full of grace, the Lord is with thee. Blessed art thou among women, and blessed is the fruit of thy womb, Jesus.
1: Holy Mary, Mother of God, pray for us sinners now and at the hour of our death.
0: Hail Mary, full of grace, the Lord is with thee. Blessed art thou among women, and blessed is the fruit of thy womb, Jesus.
1: Holy Mary, Mother of God, pray for us sinners now and at the hour of our death.

0: Jesus.
1: Forgive us our sins, save us from the fires of hell. Lead all souls to heaven, especially those most in need.
2: The fifth, glorious mystery is the coronation. Our Father, who art in heaven, hallowed be thy name. Thy kingdom come, thy will be done on earth as it is in heaven.
1: Give us this
3: day our daily bread, and forgive us our trespasses, as we forgive those who trespass against us. And lead us not into temptation, but deliver us from evil.
2: Amen. Hail Mary, full of grace, the Lord is with thee. Blessed art thou amongst women, and blessed is the fruit of thy womb, Jesus.
1: Holy Mary, Mother of God, pray for us sinners, now and at the hour of our death. Amen.
2: Hail Mary, full of grace, the Lord is with thee. Blessed art thou amongst women, and blessed is the fruit of thy womb, Jesus.
1: Holy Mary, Mother of God, pray for us sinners, now and at the hour of our death.
2: Hail Mary, full of grace, the Lord is with thee. Blessed art thou amongst women, and blessed is the fruit of thy womb, Jesus.
1: Holy Mary, Mother of God, pray for us sinners, now and at the hour of our death.
2: Hail Mary, full of grace, the Lord is with thee. Blessed art thou amongst women, and blessed is the fruit of thy womb, Jesus.
1: Holy Mary, Mother of God, pray for us sinners, now and at the hour of our death.
2: Full of grace, the Lord is with thee. Blessed art thou amongst women, and blessed is the fruit of thy womb, Jesus.
1: Holy Mary, Mother of God, pray for us sinners, now and at the hour of our death.
2: Hail Mary, full of grace, the Lord is with thee. Blessed art thou amongst women, and blessed is the fruit of thy womb, Jesus.
1: Holy Mary, Mother of God, pray for us sinners, now and at the hour of our death.
2: Hail Mary, full of grace, the Lord is with thee. Blessed art thou amongst women, and blessed is the fruit of thy womb, Jesus.
1: Holy Mary, Mother of God, pray for us sinners, now and at the hour of our death.
2: Hail Mary, full of grace, the Lord is with thee. Blessed art thou amongst women, and blessed is the fruit of thy womb, Jesus.
1: Holy Mary, Mother of God, pray for us sinners, now and at the hour of our death.
2: Hail Mary, full of grace, the Lord is with thee. Blessed art thou amongst women, and blessed is the fruit of thy womb, Jesus.
1: Holy Mary, Mother of God, pray for us sinners, now and at the hour of our death.
2: Hail Mary, full of grace, the Lord is with thee. Blessed art thou amongst women, and blessed is the fruit of thy womb, Jesus.
1: Holy Mary,

Forgive us our sins, and save us from the fire of hell. Lead all souls to heaven, especially those who need mercy. Hail, Holy Queen, Mother of Mercy, and Lord of Righteousness, and Lord of Glory. To thee, our God, our nation, and the Lord, to thee, the Son of our sighs, and the Lord, and the Lord, and the Lord, and the Lord. Turn the most gracious of the Lord, and the Lord, and the Lord, and the Lord, and the Lord, and the Lord, and the Lord, and the Lord, and the Lord, and the Lord, and the Lord, and the Lord, and the Lord, and the Lord. Pray for us, Holy Mother of God. Let us pray. O God, whose only begotten Son, by his life, death, and resurrection, hath purchased for us the rewards of eternal salvation, grant, we beseech thee, as a meditating upon these mysteries of the Most Holy Rosary of the Blessed Virgin Mary, we may imitate what they contain and obtain what they promise, through the same Christ our Lord.

0: In the name of the Father, and of the Son, and of the Holy Spirit. Amen. Lord, have mercy on us.
1: Christ, have mercy on us.
0: Lord, have mercy on us. Christ, hear us.
1: Christ, graciously hear us.
0: God, the Father of heaven,
1: have mercy on us.
0: God, the Son, Redeemer of the world,
1: have mercy on us.
0: God, the Holy Spirit,
1: have mercy on us.
0: Holy Trinity, one God,
1: have mercy on us.
0: Holy Mary,
1: pray for us.
0: Holy Mother of God,
1: pray for us.
0: Holy Virgin of Virgins,
1: pray for us.
0: Mother of Christ,
1: pray for us.
0: Mother of the Church,
1: pray for us.
0: Mother of Divine Grace,
1: pray for us.
0: Mother Most Pure,
1: pray for us.
0: Mother Most Chaste,
1: pray for us.
0: Mother Inviolate,
1: pray for us.
0: Mother Undefiled,
1: pray for us.
0: Mother Most Amiable,
1: pray for us.
0: Mother Most Admirable,
1: pray for us.
0: Mother of Good Counsel,
1: pray for us.
0: Mother of our Creator,
1: pray for us.
0: Mother of our Savior,
1: pray for us.
0: Virgin Most Prudent,
1: pray for us.
0: Virgin Most Venerable,
1: pray for us.
0: Virgin Most Renowned,
1: pray for us.
0: Virgin Most Powerful,
1: pray for us.
0: Virgin Most Merciful,
1: pray for us.
0: Virgin Most Faithful,
1: pray for us.
0: Mirror of Justice,
1: pray for us.
0: Seat of Wisdom,
1: pray for us.
0: Cause of our Joy,
1: pray for us.
0: Spiritual Vessel,
1: pray for us.
0: Vessel of Honor,
1: pray for us.
0: Singular Vessel of Devotion,
1: pray for us.
0: Mystical Rose,
1: pray for us.
0: Tower of David,
1: pray for us.
0: Tower of Ivory,
1: pray for us.
0: House of Gold,
1: pray for us.
0: Ark of the Covenant,
1: pray for us.
0: Gate of Heaven,
1: pray for us.
0: Morning Star,
1: pray for us.
0: Health of the Sick,
1: pray for us.
0: Refuge of Sinners,
1: pray for us.
0: Comforter of the Afflicted,
1: pray for us.
0: Help of Christians,
1: pray for us.
0: Queen of Angels,
1: pray for us.
0: Queen of Patriarchs,
1: pray for us.
0: Queen of Prophets,
1: pray for us.
0: Queen of Apostles,
1: pray for us.
0: Queen of Martyrs,
1: pray for us.
0: Queen of Confessors,
1: pray for us.
0: Queen of Virgins,
1: pray for us.
0: Queen of All Saints,
1: pray for us.
0: Queen conceived without original sin,
1: pray for us.
0: Queen assumed into Heaven,
1: pray for us.
0: Queen of the Most Holy Rosary,
1: pray for us.
0: Queen of Families,
1: pray for us.
0: Queen of Peace,
1: pray for us.
0: Lamb of God, who takest away the sins of the world,
2: spare us, O Lord.
0: Lamb of God, who takest away the sins of the world,
2: graciously hear us, O Lord.
0: Lamb of God, who takest away the sins of the world,
2: have mercy on us.
0: Pray for us, O Holy Mother of God,
2: that we may be made worthy of the promises of Christ.
0: Let us pray. Grant, we beseech thee, O Lord God, that we, thy servants, may enjoy perpetual health of mind and body, and by the glorious intercession of the Blessed Mary, ever-Virgin, be delivered from present sorrow and enjoy everlasting happiness, through Christ our Lord.
2: Amen.

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2: Every time you look at the Sacred Heart, there is a grace coming from Him. It's infallible. You are in distress, you are in temptation, look at the Sacred Heart. Immediately you will find consolation. You need some grace, more faith, more charity, more purity, more justice, I don't know, more prudence, suggestions, advice, look at the Sacred Heart. And immediately you will receive the answer. So mighty faithful, let's believe. Let's believe in the love of God.
3: You might have noticed over in the niche of St. Philomena that the ceiling just over her head is all black with soot. Soot, S-O-O-T, soot, soot, somewhere like that. Ashes, floating ashes that go to the ceiling and make the ceiling black. Well, that's because of her perpetual vigil lamp, there, which is there, and which we obtain the St. Philomena oil from. So, side of the roof is black, you're just going to have to build a bigger church. I mean, she will have to build a bigger church where she can have a nice high ceiling and it won't turn black right above her head. I can see that plenty of people, doing cleaning around the church or whatever, have tried to wash that black sooty mark off, and all they've done is make a big black puddle on top of the roof, making it more ugly even. But I'm sure St. Philomena is not too offended by the whole thing. So I wanted to tell you about a little story from about 10 years ago. I think it was the year 2014, something like that. So my nephew is my sister's son, and he was about 14 or 15 years old, right around his birthday time in the month of July. And he just needed to get away from home for a while. So my sister is living up in Illinois, or the United States, and I was living down in Mexico. And she sent him down to be with me for a month, and that was great. I had a good time. I think he had a pretty good time, too. Well, there's some traveling that's involved there, and you don't leave a minor traveling all by himself everywhere. So she had him get on a plane all the way down to Texas, and I went on a plane up to Texas, and we met, and we flew down to Mexico City together and so forth. After a month, I also flew back with him from Mexico City up to Texas, and up actually to the northern part of Mexico. That's a city called Juarez. And then we crossed the border, and then he flew back from Texas up to Illinois. Very well. But all this to say that when we were on the plane together from Mexico City up to Juarez. It's about a two-hour flight, I think. He was by the window, we're on the left side of the plane, port side of the plane. He was right near the window. I was on the aisle. No, I was on this middle, and there was a woman on the aisle. And, after about a half an hour or so, whatever, when you get kind of bored of conversation or you just don't feel like talking anymore, I opened up my breviary and started to pray a little bit. And the woman next to me, she must have been in her 50s or 60s or something like that, she just thought she would ask me a question. She said, "Are you scared?" And I said, "No, I'm not scared. Why?" She says, "Because you're praying." And I said, "Well, you know, I guess when you're scared, you pray, but you also pray for other things and during other times." And I explained to her a little bit about, you know, how the breviary is the Psalms, and this is the official prayer of the church, and the priests have to pray. Well, the priests are allowed and privileged to pray it every day, and this gives God great glory because after 1 week, it's all of the Psalms, which are really all the thoughts of the incarnate Word, our Lord, but thousands of years before he came into this world by King David. Anyway, she wasn't really convinced by the whole thing, and she said, "Well, you know, I don't think we should pray too much." And, you know, there are some priests that love this kind of conversation because, you know, that brings out what people are really thinking and it sort of provokes or motivates the priest to come out with a whole catechism and this and that. And they end up talking for 2 hours and take each other's phone numbers at the end of the flight and stay in contact, and then the woman starts coming to church, all the rest of it. That's beautiful. But guess what? I'm not one of those priests. I take that as an attack. I think people pray too much. And I answer something like, "I think people don't go to church enough." And, it didn't take long that, and maybe that was a turn off to her. That was supposed to be a lead-in, or they say nowadays, a segue for me to start talking about all kinds of holy things with her, but it didn't turn out that way. And, I guess she was kind of tired of my company quite quickly. She saw another free seat just kitty-corner to us across the aisle, and she changed seats. And that's the end of that inspiring story. You know, people see you praying and they think that, oh, he must be scared or in danger or in great need. No, priests, they pray whether they need it or not. And actually, we all need it. And first of all, God deserves it. God deserves the glory of that. And that's related to our conference, which is about faith this evening. But also I want to talk about something which is all the rage these days, at least for the last week. And it's connected to what I just said about, you know, you pray because God deserves the glory. Because we live in the bosom of God. That's very important. Keep contact with him. Anyway, so this topic, which is all the rage, would be Bishop Strickland from about a week ago. Somebody sent me one of his videos before he was demoted, and he was in a pilgrimage to Rome with the group called the Fatima Crusader Group, and he gave a conference in Rome at what they call either the Roman Forum or the Forum of Rome, something like that, and he was on this topic of Emmaus or Emmaus, the day after the resurrection with the disciples making a journey, and he was just kind of meditating on this word journey and walking to make a journey. And he said, just think of that. Which of us walks nowadays to get from one place to another? And as we walk, we think. And as we walk, we pray. And as we go along the distance, we think maybe a little bit of some progress we're making towards heaven because we're taking it step by step. Who does that anymore, he said. And he said, in fact, if you're walking on the side of the road, like he said it happened to him, quite often a car will sort of pull off to the side of the road and say, you know, "Father, do you need a ride?" Because they think that since you're walking, something must have happened to your car, and you're in, not distress, but you're at least in need, and they'll come and offer you a ride. And he said, well, what was ever wrong with walking, you know, to get from one place to another? Now it's looked upon something which means that your car is broken. And why do I mention that? I think it's somewhat connected to what I was saying about praying. You know, why are you praying? Are you scared? Why are you walking? Is your car broken? You know, it would be good to get back to some old things and old ways of life Maybe we can't do it completely. I mean, I use plenty of cars and modern transportation myself. But it would be good to get back to some kind of walking regularly, and as well as some kind of praying regularly, because it's not about need or danger or being scared. It's about remaining in contact with God. So I want to talk to you about faith, which is the knowledge of God. And if you happen to get a little bit drowsy during this conference, you can go to sleep, and that's good. It's just that make sure that you pay me after the conference for my services, because, you know, I give you an atmosphere in which you can sleep. It's always easiest to sleep when you know you're supposed to be listening to something, or let's say it's hardest to stay awake, and therefore I'm providing a service for you, so these things don't come for free. There we are. So when we see God by faith, this gives us merit. I think I was saying this last week and maybe on other occasions, but the reason God remains hidden from us is that if he were to show himself to us as he is all the time, we would make a big mistake. And we would say that this is good enough, I don't have to go any farther. Witness, for instance, what happened to the three favorite apostles when they saw our Lord transfigured on Mount Tabor. That would be St. Peter, St. James, and St. John. They saw our Lord kind of taking off a little bit of the veil of his humanity to show them that he was God. And he was with Moses and Elias, and the whole thing was quite spectacular. And we all know what the reaction of St. Peter was. He said, don't change anything. Let's stay here. Let's dwell here. Let's not move from this spot. And then they heard the voice of God saying, this is my beloved Son, whom I'm well pleased. And that scared the apostles. And then the vision, which is not a dream vision, but let's say the vision of Christ being transfigured and the Moses and Elias, that disappeared. But you see, St. Peter was making a mistake. And I know it's very easy for me to accuse St. Peter. I probably make the same mistakes and many more. But he was more outspoken. And that's what happens when you're extroverted. You get in trouble for what you say. The rest of us just think it. We don't get in trouble. But St. Peter would say things and get in trouble for them. And our Lord says, you know, don't tell his vision to anyone until the Son of Man be risen from the dead. These, you know, as history passed on, we understood the meaning of our Lord's words, which is something like, I only let you see this because you three are the favored ones, and I need you especially to stay faithful to me when I'm in my darkest hour, which is the Passion. And guess what? It didn't work. Even though it was God doing it, it didn't work because they did not stay close to our Lord during his darkest hour. But it was a good try. And after that, they would repent and they'd get closer to our Lord because of it, etc. But the story, the context here is, you know, showed himself to them in all his glory. And it didn't work. I mean, St. Peter said, let's just stay here. Let's not go back to normal life. And our Lord's answer is more or less, no, you can't do that. Because you have to carry the cross like me and with me. And if you just stay up here in my glory, you won't be giving glory to God. You know, this kind of glory is for later. So same for us. We see God with the eyes of faith. And if he were to show himself to us very, very clearly, like the Transfiguration, we would say, hey, job is finished. We've come far enough. Let's just stay here. And the answer is no, the job is not finished. We have to carry that cross with our Lord. We have to carry it when there doesn't seem to be any encouragement around us. And that gives him great consolation in his passion. And it also makes us into saints. That's why God stays somewhat hidden from us, and this gives us merit. We are trusting in God's word. I'll be with you and for all ages until the end of time. Where two or more are gathered in my name, I am in their midst. Whatever you ask of the Father in my name, I will give it to you. You know, we're trusting in our Lord's words on these things. This is my body and this is my blood. He's present with us in the Blessed Sacrament. We're trusting in His Word, even though to our senses He's physically hidden. Also, we run the risk of, if He were to show us everything of His presence, we would not appreciate it. And I know I told you this last week, which was, there He was amongst His own people, foretold for centuries, and they rejected Him because they didn't want this humble carpenter to be their king. And what was Caiaphas' word? I abjure you by the living of God, whether you tell us whether you are the Christ, the Son of God. And the Lord says, yes, you know, yes, that's the answer. And what's the response of Caiaphas? You are the biggest liar of all times. You must go to the cross for this. I mean, you want an answer or not, you know? I gave you just the answer you're asking for. All you did is accuse me of a greater sin because of it. So there our Lord was amongst His own people. They did not appreciate Him. They did not want to accept Him. And they rejected Him. So we would run that risk also if we were to see our Lord Jesus Christ in person, as they did. On earth, we see God by faith. In heaven, we will see Him by glory. And that's a line in one of the most famous passages of Scripture from St. Paul in 1 Corinthians 13. Don't ask me about all the other references of St. Paul. I just say, St. Paul says that. But that gives me about 20 epistles to choose from, and I don't have to specify because St. Paul says it. But 1 Corinthians 13, if I speak with the sound of prophets and of angels and have not charity, I am nothing. I've become like sounding brass or a tinkling cymbal. I can give away my body to be burned. I can move mountains, but I have not charity. It profiteth me nothing. Magnificent stuff. Even if you're a pagan poet, you would love that line of scripture. But, those lines of scripture. But in the end, St. Paul says, now we see in a glass, in a dark manner, but then face to face. And I shall see, even as I see. And so for them, back in those days, the glass, St. Paul would have been referring to a mirror. Mirrors weren't so clear back then, so they just used whatever kind of piece of glass gave some reflection, and they were quite distorted, and so his comparison is quite good. Now we have a vision of God which is quite distorted, not clear at all. But when and if I get to heaven, I shall see even as I am seen. I'll see God so clearly, just as you're seeing me right now. But that's for the next life. It's not for this one. And he says, and now abide faith, hope, and charity, these three. But the greatest of these is charity. End of the passage. Why does St. Paul says the greatest of these is charity? It's because that's the one that's going to go on forever. You see, faith we have in this life, it's a knowledge of God by the things that He's told us and by the revelation of His church. Hope is magnificent, but that's a confidence in things to come. And then finally, charity is the divine life that we have in our soul right now, and that when we pass from this life to the next, substantially we'll continue the same. The substance is the same. The love of God is the same. The divine life of God in our soul is the same on this earth or in heaven. Now, maybe it'll magnify a lot, very, very much, but it's the same love of God. It might be smaller here, but it's the same substantial love of God or life of God in our soul. That one continues forever. But faith and hope disappear. I mean, if you've got God right in front of your face, you don't sort of look at Him and say, I believe that You exist. No, He's right in front of your face. You say, it's so good to be in Your presence. You've got God right in front of your face. You don't say to Him, someday I believe that I'll be with You. That's hope. No, if you're right in front of your face, you say, again, it's so nice to be with You. That's human language for something much, much bigger. But that's why charity is greater than faith and hope. But here's how we see God. We see Him by faith in this life. And I know I've spoken about this before in the past. Some of us might get a hankering, like a desire, to see a Eucharistic miracle one of these days, you know? I mean, other people have seen them. Why can't we? I remember when I was a little kid, there was a priest that came to say Mass in our hotel, and he was talking with a few of us after Mass about some kind of prodigious story he had been witness of. It might be true, even if it is good. If it's not, that's okay too. But if you can imagine something like this, there was a priest celebrating Mass. As you know, everything that is on the corporal during the Holy Mass, if it's host or wine, that becomes the body and blood of our Lord. If it's not on the corporal, let's say there's a host on the side of the altar, on one side or the other, or behind the altar card, who knows what, that does not get consecrated. Well, apparently there was something that happened in a Mass where a host was consecrated, was on the corporal, and I don't know how it happened, but somehow a particle or several particles of a host that was on the corporal got inside of the water cruet that the altar boy had. Use your imagination. I don't know how that happened. I know the altar boys come up to the center of the altar after Mass to do the ablutions, and they pour their, the cruets into the chalice or ciborium, depending. But this boy must have been pouring, and somehow some particles of host jumped out of the whatever, ciborium, or jumped off the altar and got into his water cruet somehow. And he didn't even notice it, didn't pay attention to it. The water cruet was put back on the credence table with a little bit of water in the bottom, and the wine cruet as well. And then after time, the water cruet started looking a little bit milky. And then after looking a little milky, it looked a little bit pasty. And then they decided we better not treat this like regular water because something unusual is happening here. And they showed it to the priest. The priest said, "That's very unusual. We better look into this." And they brought it to a physician, a doctor, a scientist, that sort of thing. And the scientist said, "This is not water or milk. This is human flesh." And that's kind of scary. Not scary. That sounds like going back to the breviary story. That's kind of surprising. But that would be a Eucharistic miracle, something like that. Because if that really did happen, that would have been, the flesh of our Lord making itself known to the rest of us that he is in the host, you see. And there have been other miracles more spectacular than that. A lot of times, and I'll give you this warning, if there is a Eucharistic miracle that happens, and you can read about them in the book of Eucharistic miracles, they usually begin with some kind of doubt of faith. Someone doesn't believe that this really is the body and blood, soul and divinity of our Lord. And as a reward, punishment, I'm not exactly sure what, grace, our Lord makes it known that this really is flesh and blood, and the host will not just appear to be bread anymore, but it'll appear to be flesh. And the chalice will not just appear to be wine anymore, it'll appear to be blood. And those are Eucharistic miracles, and they were usually given to people who doubted the truth of our Lord's words, and therefore we can sort of pat ourselves on the back now. We're not seeing Eucharistic miracles here in this church because we know that that's God, and we have no doubt. That might be one reason. Another one is maybe we're so far gone in faith that we're not even worth the Eucharistic miracles of being corrected anymore. That's another possibility. Moral of the story, keep your faith in our Lord's words. Thursday night we have the benediction of the Blessed Sacrament here. Why Thursday? Well, that's the day of the institution of the Holy Eucharist, the day of the Last Supper, Thursday. That's why Thursday is used for that. And all of us, we make the perfectly normal Catholic practice of coming and paying reverence to our Lord in the Blessed Sacrament, exposing the monstrance, and we wouldn't have it any other way. That's faith in our Lord Jesus Christ. And if you were to take it away from us, we'd be very lonely. And more important than that, we know that we would not be giving the glory to our Lord Jesus Christ that he deserves. We'll see one day if we can get some Eucharistic processions going around this neighborhood for Feast of Corpus Christi or Feast of Christ the King. We need that. We need that external expression of the faith in our bodies, in our eyes, in our walking, publicly, without any embarrassment about who is our Lord Jesus Christ and what kind of worship he deserves. We need that. We need those external practices, because that all comes back into our soul. What we're doing on the outside is what we are convinced of on the inside. And that's faith. That's faith. One of the Beatitudes of our Lord, which is quite famous, and it's toward the end of the list, is, "Blessed are the peacemakers, for they should be called the children of God." And we might think, well, peacemaker, that's a person that goes around and he sees a couple people fighting, and he says, come on now, aren't you insisting too much? And you, I mean, can't you accept his apology? I mean, he's trying to say he's sorry, and that's a peacemaker for us. And yeah, that's the version of that. But I think our Lord is particularly speaking about souls that are separated from their God. And these souls can fill themselves with other things, work, pleasures, education, goals, family, boyfriends, girlfriends, wife, husband, whatever. They can fill themselves with these objects, but if the heart is still, you know, the soul, and the heart being the will, more or less, if the heart is still separated from God, this soul is not at peace. Well, along comes the priest and says, you know, we can do a confession, or is there something I can advise you about with your soul? And there's some reading that you're wondering about, whatever. And the priest gives some advice and directs this person, perhaps hears their confession, etc. And that causes peace in the soul. It makes the person take away their obstacles of usually stubbornness, and it makes the person just melt in the presence of Christ and become at peace again. Now, that's the work of a priest, but also the faithful have that. You know, our Lord throws that beatitude out to everyone. Be a peacemaker. In as much as you can, be a person that helps other people get rid of their obstacles so that they can see God again. And why is that mentioned in reference to the virtue of faith? Because faith is when you can see God according to the promises that he's made to us. That's to say, when you have faith, when you're practicing the virtue of faith, your soul is at peace because you can have some understanding of this connection with God. So, you know, faith is very much involved with having souls at peace. If you help souls to be at peace with God, you're helping them have faith. It's all connected. Now, if you were catechism students, I would ask you a question, you know, about that. I would say, you know, a lot of times as a catechism teacher, you have to ask sort of material questions rather than formal ones, because the whole big formal message, a lot of times, the youngsters don't get. So you sort of buzz around like a bee around the question, asking material questions, so that at least they remember something about the Beatitudes. So you ask the children in a test the week after, in what famous sermon did our Lord talk about the Beatitudes? And they'll say, the Sermon of the Beatitudes. They're pretty smart, aren't they? I mean, you ask a stupid question, you get a stupid answer. The Sermon of the Beatitudes. Sometimes I don't know if they're being fresh with me, or that's the best answer they can come up with, or they're just being clever, I don't know. But Sermon on the Mount, I mean, it's not that hard of a word. Sermon on the Mount, Matthew chapter 5, it's three chapters long. It's our Lord explaining the whole New Testament charter. And that starts with the Beatitudes. If you don't fill your soul with the knowledge of God, the devil will fill it with vice. Revelation keeps filling the soul of man. So, this is what we need. I explained a couple conferences ago, that man can arrive at a certain knowledge of God just by looking at the world around him. I mean, you'd have to be pretty obtuse, kind of blur, as it were. I think that's the word here. If you're not so smart, you're blur. Blur. I speak American English, it's blur. You speak the more British one, blur. You'd have to be pretty blur to look around this universe and say, that thing brought itself into being. I don't know if you ever heard the story about a man that made a magnificent, I guess you called it a mobile, of the, at least our solar system, going back at least a century. So you got the sun in the center and the different planets going around it. I think there are, 8 planets in our solar system. Some of them have moons, some of them don't. It's really quite spectacular. All these spheres going around each other with perfect coordination so they don't hit each other, and it's magnificent stuff. So a man about 100 years ago made quite a good mock-up of that whole system, and all suspended from strings or whatever his system was, and it was quite impressive. He showed it to his friend, and his friend said, "That is incredible." His friend was an atheist. His friend said, "That is incredible. How did you make that?" He said, "No, I didn't make it." He said, "No, I mean, well, who made it?" He said, "Well, actually, it made itself. This here mobile with all these spheres going around, that thing made itself." And he said, "Well, that's ridiculous. What are you trying to be making fun of me with that sort of answer?" He said, "Well, as far as I know, you believe that the whole planetary system, the real one, came into existence by itself because you don't believe in God. And this is just a little thing with paper balls and strings and a little few hooks and metal here and there. And what's so hard to believe about that if you can think that the real one made itself?" And I think the atheist considered himself well reprimanded by that time, and maybe he cooperated with the grace to convert. But I don't know the rest of that story. But we look at the world around us and we know that there's an intelligence that put this all together, and it's much bigger than mine, because the best I can do is make a model of the whole thing. And there's a huge intelligence that put this thing together. So that's one way of knowing God, but for a lot of people that's not enough. They have to know more about God's existence to be really sure that he exists, and that's what Revelation is about. So as children, with the tenderness of our mother, we learn all about the Ten Commandments and the Apostles' Creed, the act of contrition and the work of creation, and the rest of the things that are written in the Bible, and all the prophets and patriarchs, and then eventually miracles, and then eventually the New Testament, our Lord Jesus Christ. That's all Revelation. Those are things that are recorded, and a lot of it is words from God that came from heaven. And we need to meditate on those things, because as we've said many times, the soul is sort of like a bottomless pit. And if you're not constantly filling it with the things of God, that, then nature abhors a vacuum. So it's going to get filled with other things. And the other things are, it's so unfortunate. It's so easy to try to fill the soul with those things. Here's kind of an example for you. I would say it's got to be 100 years ago again, sorry about that. I'm sure people 100 years ago were very satisfied when they heard good poetry or they heard classical music. That filled the soul, and it brought the soul closer to God, because all that beauty and all that order reflects the one that it came from, and even though it's a natural thing, it elevates one to the supernatural level pretty easily. So a person is filling this bottomless pit with the knowledge of God in a certain way, and so God is very much present in that soul. Well, now we've come another 100 years, and there's so much rebellion, revolution, 1960s, and just cheap things out there, that now you present a piece of rock music to a child that's barely got any melody, barely got any decent rhythm except for the kind of the African jungle rhythm, and they're satisfied by that. You know, it's so superficial, it's so cheap, it's so sentimental, I don't know what. But those things can grab the attention of a youngster and start filling their soul instead of the divine things that really do give satisfaction to the soul. It's quite unfortunate, and I think even a lot of us will admit that, yeah, cheap things kind of fill my soul too. But I think we have to lament for the youngsters, because they get really cheap things and they're satisfied with it and they don't go any farther than that. So we have to do what we can as adults and teachers and parents to constantly give the faith to the next generation in all its beauty. You know, the catechism class is not just a question of, okay, come here and we'll study together for half an hour. It's only half an hour and then you're free after that. Catechism class should be a bit more like, you know, we're going to do this, but we're always doing it. I remember one novel that I read, which I really liked. There was a kind of an atheist. He called himself agnostic. He was encountering a family who had the Catholic faith, and the different four members of the family, how they all had a different way of talking about our Lord Jesus Christ. And none of them, even though they didn't like to practice the faith that much, none of them would admit that our Lord does not exist. So he was kind of intrigued by that. The Catholics are unusual. Even if our Lord is kind of a bother to you because he sort of inhibits your life because you can't do all the fun things you want to do because of our Lord, you still say, but he's true and I can't deny that. He was intrigued by that. But there was one brother of the family whom I really didn't like that much in the story, but I'm sure that's part of his character. This agnostic would get into a conversation with him, and after about 5 or 10 minutes, the agnostic would say, okay, all right, everything is like sin, grace, Ten Commandments, priest, faithful, unfaithful. All your language is constantly coming back to religion and religion and religion. And the Catholic said, well, actually, I never left it. He said, why do you see I'm coming back to it? I never left it. And even though the guy was a bit obnoxious, he was a bore, that's how the British talk, he was a bore in the story. The man's right, you know. When you're teaching catechism with your children or your students or whatever, it's not, let's study this for a half an hour and then you're free. It's more like, since we're already on the topic, let me tell you more about the Blessed Trinity. It should be like that. And when we're finished with the class here, I expect you all to, whatever, continue with good works for the rest of the day. Make sure to say your prayers. Apologize to your parents for anything you did wrong, etc. And that is practicing the faith. You know, the faith isn't something sort of accidental and superficial outside of us that we sort of slap on top of our personality in order to look good to God. The faith and the virtue of faith is something that inundates, permeates the soul, and it's what we live by. And that makes all the difference in the world. So divine revelation. Once in a while, God has chosen prophets to make him known to the world, such as Abraham, Noah, and Moses. They were meant to preach to others. Their truth was proved by miracles. Recently in the breviary, that's the book of Psalms that the priest prays when he's scared or taking a flight or just wants to show off to people that he prays. Recently in the breviary is the story of Daniel. Daniel in the Old Testament, you know, he's a great man. I think he had that lion's den pretty well memorized by the end of the whole story. He was committed to the lion's den at least twice, if not three times, and then his friends, Shadrach, Meshach, and Abednego, they had to go to the furnace. But these men, Daniel, you know, first he comes to the aid of the king, Nebuchadnezzar, with all kinds of help. You know, this is what's going to happen to your kingdom. This is what your dream meant. And you killed your sorcerers because they couldn't tell you the dream. I told you the dream and the interpretation of it. And then some losers come along in the kingdom and say, hey, Daniel's worshiping another god. Let's tell the king to make a command. If you worship anyone but him for the next 7 days, you're going to the lion's den. So Daniel goes to the lion's den, right? And who's the first person that's sad about this whole thing? The king, because he got trapped in his words and all the rest of it. But you know, Daniel gives us a great lesson. Daniel tells us, and by his life, he's telling us, there's only one God. You have to give reverence to him, whether you feel like it or not. There's only one God. You have to give reverence to him, even if there's laws against it. And if you get put in this, in the lion's pit, you get put in the lion's pit, and you make a quicker trip to heaven. Well, he got put there, but God kept saving him. But the message is clear. These men are so convinced of the truth of God, human life is not important. You know, their own human life is quick. You know, our Lord says, don't be afraid of the man that can kill the body. Be afraid of the man, or the one, who can take both body and soul and put them into hell. So that says, don't be afraid of men if they want to put you to death because of the faith. Be afraid, rather, of God, who, if you don't practice the faith, he'll send both your body and your soul to hell. That's the one that we should be afraid of. Revelation is necessary. So I'm using this word revelation like you all know what that means. I think you do, but it's not just a book of the Bible. The last book of the Bible, we Catholics call it Apocalypse. For some reason, the Protestant people like to call it Revelation. It's not wrong, it's just that why'd they have to change it? So Revelation is not just the last book of the Bible. Revelation is when supernatural truths are made known to us by God directly. So, Revelation, you know, God making known his truths for salvation, that all came to a close with the death of St. John the Apostle, about the year 70 or 72. So everything we need to know for the faith was already known by St. John

church made that more clear what our Lord was saying. And we get to the doctrine of limbo. All right, so revelation gets developed, but it doesn't get changed. And that's what you call public revelation. Then there's something called private revelation. That would be like Our Lady of Fatima, Our Lady of Lourdes, etc. These things are very, very helpful for the practice of the faith. And I would be stupid to deny the importance of them. And I would be somewhat, not heretical, but I'd be like presuming on the faith to take these things and say, no, they're not true, and no, they're not important. But they're private revelation. Strictly, they're not necessary for my salvation, but I would be stupid not to take them seriously. So revelation is necessary because of man's darkened intellect. We do not have a correct knowledge of God. Again, getting back to this idea from last week about what they call the noble savage. You know, if you leave a Cherokee alone by himself long enough, he's going to end up worshiping God because he's so separated from modern civilization and all the corruption that we supposedly have in modern civilization. Well, no, the Cherokee left to himself over centuries is going to start worshiping nature. He's going to start cutting his arms and becoming blood brothers with some other guy. And once in a while, he'll have to

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1: Sister Lucy said the following: "The Most Holy Virgin in these last times in which we live has given a new efficacy to the recitation of the Rosary to such an extent that there is no problem, no matter how difficult it is, whether temporal or above all spiritual, in the personal life of each one of us, of our families, of the families of the world, or of religious communities, or even of the lives of peoples and nations, that cannot be solved by the Rosary. There is no problem, I tell you, no matter how difficult it is, that we cannot resolve by the prayer of the Holy Rosary."
2: The Holy Rosary. In the name of the Father, and of the Son, and of the Holy Ghost. Amen. I believe in God, the Father Almighty, creator of heaven and earth, and in Jesus Christ, his only Son, our Lord, who was conceived by the Holy Ghost, born of the Virgin Mary, suffered under Pontius Pilate, was crucified, died, and was buried. He descended into hell. The third day he arose again from the dead. He ascended into heaven, sitteth at the right hand of God, the Father Almighty. From thence he shall come to judge the living and the dead. Our Father, who art in heaven, hallowed be thy name. Thy kingdom come, thy will be done on earth as it is in heaven. Hail Mary, full of grace, the Lord is with thee. Blessed art thou amongst women, and blessed is the fruit of thy womb, Jesus. Hail Mary, full of grace, the Lord is with thee. Blessed art thou amongst women, and blessed is the fruit of thy womb, Jesus. Hail Mary, full of grace, the Lord is with thee. Blessed art thou amongst women, and blessed is the fruit of thy womb, Jesus.

meditate today the joyful mysteries of the Holy Rosary. The first joyful mystery is the Annunciation. Our Father who art in heaven, hallowed be thy name. Thy kingdom come, thy will be done on earth as it is in heaven. Hail Mary, full of grace, the Lord is with thee. Blessed art thou amongst women, and blessed is the fruit of thy womb, Jesus. Hail Mary, full of grace, the Lord is with thee. Blessed art thou amongst women, and blessed is the fruit of thy womb, Jesus. Hail Mary, full of grace, the Lord is with thee. Blessed art thou amongst women, and blessed is the fruit of thy womb, Jesus. Mary, full of grace, the Lord is with thee. Blessed art thou amongst women, and blessed is the fruit of thy womb, Jesus. Hail Mary, full of grace, the Lord is with thee. Blessed art thou amongst women, and blessed is the fruit of thy womb, Jesus. Hail Mary, full of grace, the Lord is with thee. Blessed art thou amongst women, and blessed is the fruit of thy womb, Jesus. Hail Mary, full of grace, the Lord is with thee. Blessed art thou amongst women, and blessed is the fruit of thy womb, Jesus. Hail Mary, full of grace, the Lord is with thee. Blessed art thou amongst women, and blessed is the fruit of thy womb, Jesus. Hail Mary, full of grace, the Lord is with thee. Blessed art thou amongst women, and blessed is the fruit of thy womb, Jesus. Hail Mary, full of grace, the Lord is with thee. Blessed art thou amongst women, and blessed is the fruit of thy womb, Jesus.

my Jesus. The second joyful mystery is the visitation of Our Lady to her cousin Saint Elizabeth. Our Father who art in heaven, hallowed be thy name. Thy kingdom come, thy will be done on earth as it is in heaven. Hail Mary, full of grace, the Lord is with thee. Blessed art thou amongst women, and blessed is the fruit of thy womb, Jesus. Hail Mary, full of grace, the Lord is with thee. Blessed art thou amongst women, and blessed is the fruit of thy womb, Jesus. Hail Mary, full of grace, the Lord is with thee. Blessed art thou amongst women, and blessed is the fruit of thy womb, Jesus. Hail Mary, full of grace, the Lord is with thee. Blessed art thou amongst women, and blessed is the fruit of thy womb, Jesus. Hail Mary, full of grace, the Lord is with thee. Blessed art thou amongst women, and blessed is the fruit of thy womb, Jesus. Hail Mary, full of grace, the Lord is with thee. Blessed art thou amongst women, and blessed is the fruit of thy womb, Jesus. Hail Mary, full of grace, the Lord is with thee. Blessed art thou amongst women, and blessed is the fruit of thy womb, Jesus. Hail Mary, full of grace, the Lord is with thee. Blessed art thou amongst women, and blessed is the fruit of thy womb, Jesus. Hail Mary, full of grace, the Lord is with thee. Blessed art thou amongst women, and blessed is the fruit of thy womb, Jesus. Hail Mary, full of grace, the Lord is with thee. Blessed art thou amongst women, and blessed is the fruit of thy womb, Jesus.

Jesus. On the third joyful mystery, the Nativity of our Lord in Bethlehem. Our Father who art in heaven, hallowed be thy name. Thy kingdom come, thy will be done on earth as it is in heaven. Hail Mary, full of grace, the Lord is with thee. Blessed art thou amongst women, and blessed is the fruit of thy womb, Jesus. Hail Mary, full of grace, the Lord is with thee. Blessed art thou amongst women, and blessed is the fruit of thy womb, Jesus. Hail Mary, full of grace, the Lord is with thee. Blessed art thou amongst women, and blessed is the fruit of thy womb, Jesus. Hail Mary, full of grace, the Lord is with thee. Blessed art thou amongst women, and blessed is the fruit of thy womb, Jesus. Mary, full of grace, the Lord is with thee. Blessed art thou amongst women, and blessed is the fruit of thy womb, Jesus. Hail Mary, full of grace, the Lord is with thee. Blessed art thou amongst women, and blessed is the fruit of thy womb, Jesus. Hail Mary, full of grace, the Lord is with thee. Blessed art thou amongst women, and blessed is the fruit of thy womb, Jesus. Mary, full of grace, the Lord is with thee. Blessed art thou amongst women, and blessed is the fruit of thy womb, Jesus. Hail Mary, full of grace, the Lord is with thee. Blessed art thou amongst women, and blessed is the fruit of thy womb, Jesus. Hail Mary, full of grace, the Lord is with thee. Blessed art thou amongst women, and blessed is the fruit of thy womb, Jesus.

my Jesus. And the fourth joyful mystery, the presentation of the infant Jesus in the temple and the purification of Our Lady. Our Father who art in heaven, hallowed be thy name. Thy kingdom come, thy will be done on earth as it is in heaven. Hail Mary, full of grace, the Lord is with thee. Blessed art thou amongst women, and blessed is the fruit of thy womb, Jesus. Hail Mary, full of grace, the Lord is with thee. Blessed art thou amongst women, and blessed is the fruit of thy womb, Jesus. Hail Mary, full of grace, the Lord is with thee. Blessed art thou amongst women, and blessed is the fruit of thy womb, Jesus. Hail Mary, full of grace, the Lord is with thee. Blessed art thou amongst women, and blessed is the fruit of thy womb, Jesus. Hail Mary, full of grace, the Lord is with thee. Blessed art thou amongst women, and blessed is the fruit of thy womb, Jesus. Hail Mary, full of grace, the Lord is with thee. Blessed art thou amongst women, and blessed is the fruit of thy womb, Jesus. Hail Mary, full of grace, the Lord is with thee. Blessed art thou amongst women, and blessed is the fruit of thy womb, Jesus. Hail Mary, full of grace, the Lord is with thee. Blessed art thou amongst women, and blessed is the fruit of thy womb, Jesus. Hail Mary, full of grace, the Lord is with thee. Blessed art thou amongst women, and blessed is the fruit of thy womb, Jesus. Hail Mary, full of grace, the Lord is with thee. Blessed art thou amongst women, and blessed is the fruit of thy womb, Jesus.

O my Jesus, the last joyful mystery, the finding of Jesus in the temple. Our Father who art in heaven, hallowed be thy name, thy kingdom come, thy will be done on earth as it is in heaven. Hail Mary, full of grace, the Lord is with thee. Blessed art thou amongst women, and blessed is the fruit of thy womb, Jesus. Hail Mary, full of grace, the Lord is with thee. Blessed art thou amongst women, and blessed is the fruit of thy womb, Jesus. Hail Mary, full of grace, the Lord is with thee. Blessed art thou amongst women, and blessed is the fruit of thy womb, Jesus. Hail Mary, full of grace, the Lord is with thee. Blessed art thou amongst women, and blessed is the fruit of thy womb, Jesus. Hail Mary, full of grace, the Lord is with thee. Blessed art thou amongst women, and blessed is the fruit of thy womb, Jesus. Hail Mary, full of grace, the Lord is with thee. Blessed art thou amongst women, and blessed is the fruit of thy womb, Jesus. Hail Mary, full of grace, the Lord is with thee. Blessed art thou amongst women, and blessed is the fruit of thy womb, Jesus. Hail Mary, full of grace, the Lord is with thee. Blessed art thou amongst women, and blessed is the fruit of thy womb, Jesus. Hail Mary, full of grace, the Lord is with thee. Blessed art thou amongst women, and blessed is the fruit of thy womb, Jesus. Hail Mary, full of grace, the Lord is with thee. Blessed art thou amongst women, and blessed is the fruit of thy womb, Jesus. Amen.

0: Pray for us, O Holy Mother of God. Let us pray. O God, whose only begotten Son, by his life, death, and resurrection, has purchased for us the rewards of eternal life, grant, we beseech thee, that meditating upon these mysteries in the most holy rosary of the Blessed Virgin Mary, we may imitate what they contain and obtain what they promise, through the same Christ our Lord. Amen.
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0: In the name of the Father, and of the Son, and of the Holy Ghost. Amen. Most Holy Trinity, Father, Son, and Holy Ghost, I adore thee profoundly. I offer thee the most precious body, blood, soul, and divinity of Jesus Christ present in all the tabernacles of the world, in reparation for the outrages, sacrileges, and indifferences by which he is offended, and through the infinite merits of his most sacred heart and of the Immaculate Heart of Mary, I beg of thee the conversion of poor sinners. Amen. My God, I believe, I adore, I hope, and I love thee. I beg pardon for those who do not believe, do not adore, do not hope, and do not love thee. My God, I believe, I adore, I hope, and I love thee. I beg pardon for those who do not believe, do not adore, do not hope, and do not love thee. My God, I believe, I adore, I hope, and I love thee. I beg pardon for those who do not believe, do not adore, do not hope, and do not love thee. Sancti Michael Arcangele, defendi nos in prelio, contra nequitiam et insidias diaboli esto presidium, impetri Deus supices deprecamur, tuque princeps minitiae celestis, Satana maleosque spiritus malignos, per perdizione manimarum per vagantur in mundo, divina virtute in inferno retrude. Amen. Our Lady of the Rosary, pray for us.
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2: In the name of the Father, and of the Son, and of the Holy Ghost, amen. I believe in God, the Father Almighty, creator of heaven and earth, and in Jesus Christ, his only Son, our Lord, who was conceived by the Holy Ghost, born of the Virgin Mary, suffered under Pontius Pilate, was crucified, died, and was buried. He descended into hell the third day, rose again from the dead. He ascended into heaven, sitteth at the right hand of God, the Father Almighty. From thence he shall come to judge the living and the dead. Our Father who art in heaven, hallowed be thy name. Thy kingdom come, thy will be done on earth as it is in heaven. Hail Mary, full of grace, the Lord is with thee. Blessed art thou amongst women, and blessed is the fruit of thy womb, Jesus. Hail Mary, full of grace, the Lord is with thee. Blessed art thou amongst women, and blessed is the fruit of thy womb, Jesus. Hail Mary, full of grace, the Lord is with thee. Blessed art thou amongst women, and blessed is the fruit of thy womb, Jesus. First sorrowful mystery is the agony in the garden. Our Father who art in heaven, hallowed be thy name. Thy kingdom come, thy will be done on earth as it is in heaven. Hail Mary, full of grace, the Lord is with thee. Blessed art thou amongst women, and blessed is the fruit of thy womb, Jesus. Hail Mary, full of grace, the Lord is with thee. Blessed art thou amongst women, and blessed is the fruit of thy womb, Jesus. Hail Mary, full of grace, the Lord is with thee. Blessed art thou amongst women, and blessed is the fruit of thy womb, Jesus. Hail Mary, full of grace, the Lord is with thee. Blessed art thou amongst women, and blessed is the fruit of thy womb, Jesus. Hail Mary, full of grace, the Lord is with thee. Blessed art thou amongst women, and blessed is the fruit of thy womb, Jesus. Hail Mary, full of grace, the Lord is with thee. Blessed art thou amongst women, and blessed is the fruit of thy womb, Jesus. Hail Mary, full of grace, the Lord is with thee. Blessed art thou amongst women, and blessed is the fruit of thy womb, Jesus. Hail Mary, full of grace, the Lord is with thee. Blessed art thou amongst women, and blessed is the fruit of thy womb, Jesus. Hail Mary, full of grace, the Lord is with thee. Blessed art thou amongst women, and blessed is the fruit of thy womb, Jesus. Hail Mary, full of grace, the Lord is with thee. Blessed art thou amongst women, and blessed is the fruit of thy womb, Jesus. O my Jesus, forgive us our sins, save us from the fires of hell. Lead all souls to heaven, especially those most in need of thy mercy. The second sorrowful mystery is the scourging at the pillar. Our Father who art in heaven, hallowed be thy name. Thy kingdom come, thy will be done on earth as it is in heaven. Hail Mary, full of grace, the Lord is with thee. Blessed art thou amongst women, and blessed is the fruit of thy womb, Jesus. Hail Mary, full of grace, the Lord is with thee. Blessed art thou amongst women, and blessed is the fruit of thy womb, Jesus. Hail Mary, full of grace, the Lord is with thee. Blessed art thou amongst women, and blessed is the fruit of thy womb, Jesus. Hail Mary, full of grace, the Lord is with thee. Blessed art thou amongst women, and blessed is the fruit of thy womb, Jesus. Hail Mary, full of grace, the Lord is with thee. Blessed art thou amongst women, and blessed is the fruit of thy womb, Jesus. Hail Mary, full of grace, the Lord is with thee. Blessed art thou amongst women, and blessed is the fruit of thy womb, Jesus. Hail Mary, full of grace, the Lord is with thee. Blessed art thou amongst women, and blessed is the fruit of thy womb, Jesus. Hail Mary, full of grace, the Lord is with thee. Blessed art thou amongst women, and blessed is the fruit of thy womb, Jesus. Hail Mary, full of grace, the Lord is with thee. Blessed art thou amongst women, and blessed is the fruit of thy womb, Jesus. Hail Mary, full of grace, the Lord is with thee. Blessed art thou amongst women, and blessed is the fruit of thy womb, Jesus. O my Jesus, forgive us our sins, save us in the fires of hell. Lead all souls to heaven, especially those most in need of thy mercy. The third sorrowful mystery is the crowning with thorns. Our Father who art in heaven, hallowed be thy name. Thy kingdom come, thy will be done on earth as it is in heaven. Hail Mary, full of grace, the Lord is with thee. Blessed art thou amongst women, and blessed is the fruit of thy womb, Jesus. Hail Mary, full of grace, the Lord is with thee. Blessed art thou amongst women, and blessed is the fruit of thy womb, Jesus. Hail Mary, full of grace, the Lord is with thee. Blessed art thou amongst women, and blessed is the fruit of thy womb, Jesus. Hail Mary, full of grace, the Lord is with thee. Blessed art thou amongst women, and blessed is the fruit of thy womb, Jesus. Hail Mary, full of grace, the Lord is with thee. Blessed art thou amongst women, and blessed is the fruit of thy womb, Jesus. Hail Mary, full of grace, the Lord is with thee. Blessed art thou amongst women, and blessed is the fruit of thy womb, Jesus. Hail Mary, full of grace, the Lord is with thee. Blessed art thou amongst women, and blessed is the fruit of thy womb, Jesus. Hail Mary, full of grace, the Lord is with thee. Blessed art thou amongst women, and blessed is the fruit of thy womb, Jesus. Hail Mary, full of grace, the Lord is with thee. Blessed art thou amongst women, and blessed is the fruit of thy womb, Jesus. Hail Mary, full of grace, the Lord is with thee. Blessed art thou amongst women, and blessed is the fruit of thy womb, Jesus. O my Jesus, forgive us our sins, save us in the fires of hell. Lead all souls. The fourth sorrowful mystery, our Lord carries his cross. Our Father who art in heaven, hallowed be thy name. Thy kingdom come, thy will be done on earth as it is in heaven. Hail Mary, full of grace, the Lord is with thee. Blessed art thou amongst women, and blessed is the fruit of thy womb, Jesus. Hail Mary, full of grace, the Lord is with thee. Blessed art thou amongst women, and blessed is the fruit of thy womb, Jesus. Hail Mary, full of grace, the Lord is with thee. Blessed art thou amongst women, and blessed is the fruit of thy womb, Jesus. Hail Mary, full of grace, the Lord is with thee. Blessed art thou amongst women, and blessed is the fruit of thy womb, Jesus. Hail Mary, full of grace, the Lord is with thee. Blessed art thou amongst women, and blessed is the fruit of thy womb, Jesus. Hail Mary, full of grace, the Lord is with thee. Blessed art thou amongst women, and blessed is the fruit of thy womb, Jesus. Hail Mary, full of grace, the Lord is with thee. Blessed art thou amongst women, and blessed is the fruit of thy womb, Jesus. Hail Mary, full of grace, the Lord is with thee. Blessed art thou amongst women, and blessed is the fruit of thy womb, Jesus. Hail Mary, full of grace, the Lord is with thee. Blessed art thou amongst women, and blessed is the fruit of thy womb, Jesus. Hail Mary, full of grace, the Lord is with thee. Blessed art thou amongst women, and blessed is the fruit of thy womb, Jesus. O my Jesus, forgive us our sins, save us in the fires of hell. Lead all souls to heaven, especially those most in need. The fifth sorrowful mystery is the crucifixion and death of our Lord. Our Father who art in heaven, hallowed be thy name. Thy kingdom come, thy will be done on earth as it is in heaven. Hail Mary, full of grace, the Lord is with thee. Blessed art thou amongst women, and blessed is the fruit of thy womb, Jesus. Hail Mary, full of grace, the Lord is with thee. Blessed art thou amongst women, and blessed is the fruit of thy womb, Jesus. Hail Mary, full of grace, the Lord is with thee. Blessed art thou amongst women, and blessed is the fruit of thy womb, Jesus. Hail Mary, full of grace, the Lord is with thee. Blessed art thou amongst women, and blessed is the fruit of thy womb, Jesus. Hail Mary, full of grace, the Lord is with thee. Blessed art thou amongst women, and blessed is the fruit of thy womb, Jesus. Hail Mary, full of grace, the Lord is with thee. Blessed art thou amongst women, and blessed is the fruit of thy womb, Jesus. Hail Mary, full of grace, the Lord is with thee. Blessed art thou amongst women, and blessed is the fruit of thy womb, Jesus. Hail Mary, full of grace, the Lord is with thee. Blessed art thou amongst women, and blessed is the fruit of thy womb, Jesus. Hail Mary, full of grace, the Lord is with thee. Blessed art thou amongst women, and blessed is the fruit of thy womb, Jesus. Hail Mary, full of grace, the Lord is with thee. Blessed art thou amongst women, and blessed is the fruit of thy womb, Jesus. O my Jesus, forgive us our sins, save us in the fires. Hail, Holy Queen, Mother of Mercy, our life, our sweetness, and our hope. To thee do we cry, poor banished children of Eve. To thee do we send up our sighs, mourning and weeping in this valley of tears. Turn then, most gracious Advocate, thine eyes of mercy towards us. And after this our exile, show unto us the blessed fruit of thy womb, Jesus. O clement, O loving, O sweet. Pray for us, O Holy Mother of God. Let us pray, O God, whose only begotten Son, by his life, death, and resurrection, has purchased for us the rewards of eternal life. Grant, we beseech thee, that by meditating upon these mysteries of the most holy rosary of the Blessed Virgin Mary, we may imitate what they contain and obtain what they promise through the same Christ our Lord. O Lord, grant us priests. O Lord, grant us holy priests. O Lord, grant us many holy priests. O Lord, grant us many holy religious vocations. O Lord, grant us many holy Catholic families. Saint Pius X.
3: An act of spiritual communion. In the name of the Father, and of the Son, and of the Holy Spirit. Amen. My Jesus, I believe that you are present in the most holy sacrament. I love you above all things, and I desire to receive you into my soul. since I cannot at this moment receive you sacramentally, come at least spiritually into my heart. I embrace you as if you were already there and unite myself wholly to you. Never permit me to be separated from you. Amen. In the name of the Father, and of the Son, and of the Holy Spirit. Amen.
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5: In the name of the Father, and of the Son, and of the Holy Ghost, and I believe in God, the Father Almighty, creator of heaven and earth, and in Jesus Christ, his only Son, our Lord, who was conceived by the Holy Ghost, born of the Virgin Mary, suffered under Pontius Pilate, was crucified, died, and was buried. He descended into hell. The third day he arose again from the dead. He ascended into heaven, seated at the right hand of God, the Father Almighty. From thence he shall come to judge the living and the dead. Our Father, who art in heaven, hallowed be thy name. Thy kingdom come, thy will be done on earth as it is in heaven.
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5: bread, and forgive us our Hail Mary, full of grace, the Lord is with thee. Blessed art thou amongst women, and blessed is the fruit of thy womb, Jesus. Hail Mary, full of grace, the Lord is with thee. Blessed art thou amongst women, and blessed is the fruit of thy womb, Jesus. Hail Mary, full of grace, the Lord is with thee. Blessed art thou amongst women, and blessed is the fruit of thy womb, Jesus.

0: First glorious mystery of the resurrection. Our Father who art in heaven, hallowed be thy name. Thy kingdom come, thy will be done on earth as it is in heaven. Hail Mary, full of grace, the Lord is with thee. Blessed art thou amongst women, and blessed is the fruit of thy womb, Jesus.
1: Holy Mary, Mother
0: of God, pray for us Hail Mary, full of grace, the Lord is with thee. Blessed art thou amongst women, and blessed is the fruit of thy womb, Jesus.
1: Holy Mary, Mother of God, pray for us
0: Hail Mary, full of grace, the Lord is with thee. Blessed art thou amongst women, and blessed is the fruit of thy womb, Jesus.
1: Holy Mary, Mother of God, pray for us
0: Hail Mary, full of grace, the Lord is with thee. Blessed art thou amongst women, and blessed is the fruit of thy womb, Jesus.
1: Holy Mary, Mother of God, pray for us sinners now
0: and at the hour of our death. Hail Mary, full of grace, the Lord is with thee. Blessed art thou amongst women, and blessed is the fruit of thy womb, Jesus.
1: Holy Mary, Mother of God, pray for us sinners now
0: and
1: at the hour of
0: Hail Mary, full of grace, the Lord is with thee. Blessed art thou amongst women, and blessed is the fruit of thy womb, Jesus.
1: Holy Mary, Mother of God, pray for us sinners now and at the hour of our death.
0: Hail Mary, full of grace, the Lord is with thee. Blessed art thou amongst women, and blessed is the fruit of thy womb, Jesus.
1: Holy Mary, Mother of God, pray for us
0: Hail Mary, full of grace, the Lord is with thee. Blessed art thou amongst women, and blessed is the fruit of thy womb, Jesus.
1: Holy Mary, Mother of God, pray for us
0: Hail Mary, full of grace, the Lord is with thee. Blessed art thou amongst women, and blessed is the fruit of thy womb, Jesus.
1: Holy Mary,
0: Hail Mary, full of grace, the Lord is with thee. Blessed art thou amongst women, and blessed is the fruit of thy womb, Jesus.
1: Holy Mary,

0: Second glorious mystery is the Ascension. Our Father who art in heaven, hallowed be thy name. Thy kingdom come, thy will be done on earth as it is in heaven.
1: Give us this day our daily bread, and forgive us our trespasses, as we forgive those who trespass against us. And lead us not into temptation, but deliver us from evil.
0: Hail Mary, full of grace, the Lord is with thee. Blessed art thou amongst women, and blessed is the fruit of thy womb, Jesus.
1: Holy Mary, Mother of God, pray for us sinners now and at the hour of our death.
0: Hail Mary, full of grace, the Lord is with thee. Blessed art thou amongst women, and blessed is the fruit of thy womb, Jesus.
1: Holy Mary, Mother of God, pray for us sinners now and at the hour of our death.
0: Hail Mary, full of grace, the Lord is with thee. Blessed art thou amongst women, and blessed is the fruit of thy womb, Jesus.
1: Holy Mary, Mother of God, pray for us sinners now and at the
0: Hail Mary, full of grace, the Lord is with thee. Blessed art thou amongst women, and blessed is the fruit of thy womb, Jesus.
1: Holy Mary, Mother of God, pray for us sinners now and
0: Hail Mary, full of grace, the Lord is with thee. Blessed art thou amongst women, and blessed is the fruit of thy womb, Jesus.
1: Holy Mary, Mother of God, pray for us sinners now and
0: Hail Mary, full of grace, the Lord is with thee. Blessed art thou amongst women, and blessed is the fruit of thy womb, Jesus.
1: Holy Mary, Mother of God, pray for us sinners now and
0: Hail Mary, full of grace, the Lord is with thee. Blessed art thou amongst women, and blessed is the fruit of thy womb, Jesus.
1: Holy Mary, Mother of God, pray for us sinners now
0: Hail Mary, full of grace, the Lord is with thee. Blessed art thou amongst women, and blessed is the fruit of thy womb, Jesus.
1: Holy Mary, Mother of God, pray for us sinners now
0: Hail Mary, full of grace, the Lord is with thee. Blessed art thou amongst women, and blessed is the fruit of thy womb, Jesus.
1: Holy Mary, Mother of God, pray for us sinners now and
0: Hail Mary, full of grace, the Lord is with thee. Blessed art thou amongst women, and blessed is the fruit of thy womb, Jesus.
1: Holy Mary, Mother of God, pray for us sinners now and

0: The third glorious mystery is the descent of the Holy Ghost upon the apostles of Mary. Our Father, who art in heaven, hallowed be thy name. Thy kingdom come, thy will be done on earth as it is in heaven.
1: Give us this day our daily bread, and forgive us our trespasses, as we forgive
0: Hail Mary, full of grace, the Lord is with thee. Blessed art thou amongst women, and blessed is the fruit of thy womb, Jesus.
1: Holy Mary, Mother of God, pray for us sinners now and at the hour of our death.
0: Hail Mary, full of grace, the Lord is with thee. Blessed art thou amongst women, and blessed is the fruit of thy womb, Jesus.
1: Holy Mary, Mother of God, pray for us sinners now and at the hour of our death.
0: Hail Mary, full of grace, the Lord is with thee. Blessed art thou amongst women, and blessed is the fruit of thy womb, Jesus.
1: Holy Mary, Mother of God, pray for us sinners now and at the
0: hour of our death. Hail Mary, full of grace, the Lord is with thee. Blessed art thou amongst women, and blessed is the fruit of thy womb, Jesus.
1: Holy Mary, Mother of God, pray for us sinners now and at the hour of our death.
0: Hail Mary, full of grace, the Lord is with thee. Blessed art thou amongst women, and blessed is the fruit of thy womb, Jesus.
1: Holy Mary, Mother of God, pray for us sinners now and at the hour of our death.
0: Hail Mary, full of grace, the Lord is with thee. Blessed art thou amongst women, and blessed is the fruit of thy womb, Jesus.
1: Holy Mary, Mother of God, pray for us sinners now and at the hour of our death.
0: Hail Mary, full of grace, the Lord is with thee. Blessed art thou amongst women, and blessed is the fruit of thy womb, Jesus.
1: Holy Mary, Mother of God, pray for us sinners now and at the hour of our death.
0: Hail Mary, full of grace, the Lord is with thee. Blessed art thou amongst women, and blessed is the fruit of thy womb, Jesus.
1: Holy Mary, Mother of God, pray for us sinners now and at the hour of our death.
0: Hail Mary, full of grace, the Lord is with thee. Blessed art thou amongst women, and blessed is the fruit of thy womb, Jesus.
1: Holy Mary, Mother of God, pray for us sinners now and at the hour of our death.
0: Hail Mary, full of grace, the Lord is with thee. Blessed art thou amongst women, and blessed is the fruit of thy womb, Jesus.
1: Holy Mary, Mother of God, pray for us sinners now and at the hour of our death.

0: O my Jesus,
1: forgive us our sins, save us from fire and fire. Lead all souls to heaven, especially
2: those who are most in need. The fourth glorious mystery is the Assumption. Our Father, who art in heaven, hallowed be thy name. Thy kingdom come, thy will be done on earth as it is in heaven.
1: Give us this day our daily bread, and forgive us our trespasses, as we forgive those who trespass against us. And lead us not into temptation, but deliver us from evil.
2: Hail Mary, full of grace, the Lord is with thee. Blessed art thou among women, and blessed is the fruit of thy womb, Jesus.
1: Holy Mary, Mother of God, pray for us sinners, now and at the hour of our
2: death. Hail Mary, full of grace, the Lord is with thee. Blessed art thou among women, and blessed is the fruit of thy womb, Jesus.
1: Holy Mary, Mother of God, pray for us sinners, now and at the hour of our death.
2: Hail Mary, full of grace, the Lord is with thee. Blessed art thou among women, and blessed is the fruit of thy womb, Jesus.
1: Holy Mary, Mother of God, pray for us sinners, now and at the hour of our death.
2: Hail Mary, full of grace, the Lord is with thee. Blessed art thou among women, and blessed is the fruit of thy womb, Jesus.
1: Holy Mary, Mother of God, pray for us sinners, now and at the hour of our death.
2: Hail Mary, full of grace, the Lord is with thee. Blessed art thou among women, and blessed is the fruit of thy womb, Jesus.
1: Holy Mary, Mother of God, pray for us sinners, now and at the hour of our death.
2: Hail Mary, full of grace, the Lord is with thee. Blessed art thou among women, and blessed is the fruit of thy womb, Jesus.
1: Holy Mary, Mother of God, pray for us sinners, now and at the hour of our death.
2: Hail Mary, full of grace, the Lord is with thee. Blessed art thou among women, and blessed is the fruit of thy womb, Jesus.
1: Holy Mary, Mother of God, pray for us sinners, now and at the hour of our death.
2: Hail Mary, full of grace, the Lord is with thee. Blessed art thou among women, and blessed is the fruit of thy womb, Jesus.
1: Holy Mary, Mother of God, pray for us sinners, now and at the hour of our death.
2: Hail Mary, full of grace, the Lord is with thee. Blessed art thou among women, and blessed is the fruit of thy womb, Jesus.
1: Holy Mary, Mother of God, pray for us sinners, now and at the hour of our death.
2: Hail Mary, full of grace, the Lord is with thee. Blessed art thou among women, and blessed is the fruit of thy womb, Jesus.
1: Holy Mary, Mother of God, pray for us sinners, now and at the hour of our death.

0: Jesus.
1: Forgive us our sins.
2: The fifth glorious mystery is the coronation. Our Father, who art in heaven, hallowed be thy name. Thy kingdom come, thy will be done on earth as it is in heaven.
1: Give us this
3: day our daily bread, and forgive us our trespasses, as we forgive those who trespass against us. And lead us not into temptation, but deliver us from evil.
2: Hail Mary, full of grace, the Lord is with thee. Blessed art thou amongst women, and blessed is the fruit of thy womb, Jesus.
1: Holy Mary, Mother of God,
3: pray for us sinners, now and at the hour of our death.
2: Hail Mary, full of grace, the Lord is with thee. Blessed art thou amongst women, and blessed is the fruit of thy womb, Jesus.
3: Holy Mary, Mother of God, pray for us sinners, now and at the hour of our death.
2: Hail Mary, full of grace, the Lord is with thee. Blessed art thou amongst women, and blessed is the fruit of thy womb, Jesus.
3: Holy Mary, Mother of God, pray for us sinners, now and at the hour of our death.
2: Full of grace, the Lord is with thee. Blessed art thou amongst women, and blessed is the fruit of thy womb, Jesus.
3: Holy Mary, Mother of God, pray for us sinners, now and at the hour of our death.
2: Hail Mary, full of grace, the Lord is with thee. Blessed art thou amongst women, and blessed is the fruit of thy womb, Jesus.
3: Holy Mary, Mother of God, pray for us sinners, now and at the hour of our death.
2: Hail Mary, full of grace, the Lord is with thee. Blessed art thou amongst women, and blessed is the fruit of thy womb, Jesus.
3: Holy Mary, Mother of God, pray for us sinners, now and at the hour of our death.
2: Hail Mary, full of grace, the Lord is with thee. Blessed art thou amongst women, and blessed is the fruit of thy womb, Jesus.
3: Holy Mary, Mother of God, pray for us sinners, now and at the hour of our death.
2: Hail Mary, full of grace, the Lord is with thee. Blessed art thou amongst women, and blessed is the fruit of thy womb, Jesus.
3: Holy Mary, Mother of God, pray for us sinners, now and at the hour of our death.
2: Grace, Lord, is with thee. Blessed art thou amongst women, and blessed is the fruit of thy womb, Jesus.
3: Holy Mary, Mother of God, pray for us sinners, now and at the hour of our death.
2: Hail Mary, full of grace, Lord, is with thee. Blessed art thou amongst women, and blessed is the fruit of thy womb, Jesus.
3: Holy Mary,

0: Forgive us our sins, and save us from the fire of hell. Lead all souls to heaven, especially those who need mercy. Hail, Holy Queen,
1: Mother of mercy, and Lord of mercy, and Lord of mercy. To thee we cry, our precious Son of the Trinity. To thee we send up our sighs, mourning, and weeping, and our crying tears. Turn the most gracious heaven to thee, and to thee, and to thee, and to thee, and to thee, and to thee, and to thee, and to thee, and to thee, and to thee, and to thee, and to thee, and to thee.
0: Pray for us, O Holy Mother of God. Let us pray. O God, whose only begotten Son, by his life, death, and resurrection, hath purchased for us the rewards of eternal salvation, grant, we beseech thee, that in meditating upon these mysteries of the Most Holy Rosary of the Blessed Virgin Mary, we may imitate what they contain and obtain what they promise, through the same Christ our Lord.
1: Amen.

0: The first thing is that we have to constantly remind ourselves that this could be our last moment. We have to live every day of our life as though we will never have the opportunity to return to the confessional, as though we will never have the opportunity to ask for forgiveness again. And if we do that, we won't fall into sin. If we live our entire life as though we will never have the possibility of going back to the confessional, we will make sure that we don't fall into grave sin. At the same point, at those opportunities that we do have to return to the confessional, we should make them count. Not just constantly depending upon the confessional to bring us back into the grace of God, but to use the confessional in very much the same way that we receive Holy Communion, as a growth of spiritual life, as a growth in the spiritual life itself, and in the life of grace within our own hearts. We have to go to the confessional not just because we're in the state of sin, but also because we want to love God more. The confessional is not supposed to be a scary place where all we do is get punished. The confessional is supposed to be another home where we can beg for God to help us to do penance for the sins that we have committed. It is a sign of God's love for us. And it must not be misused.
1: Every time you look at the Sacred Heart, there is a grace coming from Him. It's infallible. You are in distress, you are in temptation, look at the Sacred Heart. Immediately, you will find consolation. You need some grace, more faith, more charity, more purity, more justice, I don't know, more prudence, suggestions, advice, look at the Sacred Heart. And immediately, you will receive the answer. So, mighty faithful, let's believe. Let's believe in the love of God.
2: Litany of the Sacred Heart of Jesus. Lord, have mercy on us. Christ, have mercy on us. Lord, have mercy on us. Christ, hear us. Christ, graciously hear us. God, the Father of heaven, have mercy on us. God, the Son, Redeemer of the world, have mercy on us. God, the Holy Ghost, have mercy on us. Holy Trinity, one God, have mercy on us. Heart of Jesus, Son of the Eternal Father, have mercy on us. Heart of Jesus, formed by the Holy Ghost in the womb of the Virgin Mother, have mercy on us. Heart of Jesus, substantially united to the Word of God, have mercy on us. Heart of Jesus of infinite majesty, have mercy on us. Heart of Jesus, sacred temple of God, have mercy on us. Heart of Jesus, tabernacle of the Most High, have mercy on us. Heart of Jesus, house of God and gate of heaven, have mercy on us. Heart of Jesus, burning furnace of charity, have mercy on us. Heart of Jesus, abode of justice and love, have mercy on us. Heart of Jesus, full of goodness and love, have mercy on us. Heart of Jesus, abyss of all virtues, have mercy on us. Heart of Jesus, most worthy of all praise, have mercy on us. Heart of Jesus, King and center of all hearts, have mercy on us. Heart of Jesus, in whom are all the treasures of wisdom and knowledge, have mercy on us. Heart of Jesus, in whom dwells the fullness of divinity, have mercy on us. Heart of Jesus, in whom the Father was well pleased, have mercy on us. Heart of Jesus, of whose fullness we have all received, have mercy on us. Heart of Jesus, desire of the everlasting hills, have mercy on us. Heart of Jesus, patient and most merciful, have mercy on us. Heart of Jesus, enriching all who invoke thee, have mercy on us. Heart of Jesus, fountain of life and holiness, have mercy on us. Heart of Jesus, propitiation for our sins, have mercy on us. Heart of Jesus, loaded down with opprobrium, have mercy on us. Heart of Jesus, bruised for our offenses, have mercy on us. Heart of Jesus, obedient to death, have mercy on us. Heart of Jesus, pierced with a lance, have mercy on us. Heart of Jesus, source of all consolation, have mercy on us. Heart of Jesus, our life and resurrection, have mercy on us. Heart of Jesus, our peace and our reconciliation, have mercy on us. Heart of Jesus, victim for our sins, have mercy on us. Heart of Jesus, salvation of those who trust in thee, have mercy on us. Heart of Jesus, hope of those who die in thee, have mercy on us. Heart of Jesus, delight of all the saints, have mercy on us. Lamb of God, who taketh away the sins of the world, spare us, O Lord. Lamb of God, who taketh away the sins of the world, graciously hear us, O Lord. Lamb of God, who takes away the sins of the world, have mercy on us. Jesus, meek and humble of heart, make our hearts like unto thine. Let us pray. Almighty and eternal God, look upon the heart of thy most beloved Son, and upon the praises and satisfaction which he offers thee in the name of sinners. And to those who implore thy mercy, in thy great goodness, grant forgiveness in the name of the same Jesus Christ, thy Son, who with thee livest and reignest, world without end. Amen.

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1: In the name of the Father, and of the Son, and of the Holy Ghost, Amen. So the epistle today is taken from the letter of the Blessed Apostle Paul to the Corinthians, the Galatians. And in fact, he talks about the consequences of the epistle last week. But we didn't have that epistle last week because it was the feast of St. Pius X. So, fruits of the Spirit, get those and not produce the fruits of this world. The world, the flesh and the devil, don't do that. And so basically he outlined the situation last week. And this week he said, well look, if you received these things, if you received these gifts of the Spirit, of the Holy Ghost, you must now put them into practice. You must, if you live in the Spirit, he says, then you must walk in the Spirit. That's a very Hebrew way of saying things. It just basically means that you should put them into practice. That's what forms your life. That's what makes you live the way you do, because you are in possession of the Holy Ghost and the state of sanctifying grace. So that should be our rule of life. And the reason why I imagine it's put on this Sunday, it's obviously a continuation of last Sunday, but it's this gospel about the resurrection of the son of the widow of Naim from the dead. It's clearly an image of the resurrection of our Lord. And in that sense, because it's read at the gospel during Mass, it's a liturgical image of the resurrection of our Lord. It's not just, oh yeah, the gospel tells us facts that happened in the past. That's true, it does do that. But it's also a liturgical representation of the fact of the resurrection. So that's quite important in the context of the epistle. So that's why they're together today. I mean, many of the fathers, when I was reading through, preparing for this sermon this week, see this resurrection as a resurrection of the soul from death after mortal sin. Spiritual death, if you like. I mean, that's obviously only a partial explanation, but it was surprising how many of them brought that up. The spiritual resurrection from the dead, when you leave behind mortal sin and then come to the life, which is the life of grace. But I say it's only partial because, I mean, he is also dead who

0: is stationary in the spiritual life, who bears no fruit, who is like the barren fig tree. I was saying this to our housekeeper, Mrs. Brownlee, Presbyterian housekeeper. And she said, "Aye, life is movement. Movement is life." I said, "Oh, that's funny. I'm going to say that in the sermon on Sunday." "Oh, well, I hope you credit me." I said, "No, I've written it already, but it's good that you also see that." And she said, "Aye, I do. Yeah, life is movement and movement is life. If we don't move forward in the spiritual life, we are not alive in the spirit." I mean, we can see this very clearly in the physical world. I was up on Arthur's Seat yesterday, and it's bursting with brambles. So I thought, well, how on earth did they get out from underneath all the gorse that's up there? Well, they move. I mean, obviously plants are stationary. It's not like the day of the Triffids, but they're stationary. But they move at least their branches to find the sun, to present their flowers and then the blackberries afterwards. So if a plant doesn't do that, it will die if it doesn't move. Sunflowers are extraordinary. Got some on the altar today. Sunflowers are extraordinary things. They when the sun comes up, they're facing it, and they move with the sun all day long, and then during the night, they move back. That's I wonder who designed that. It must be millions of years of evolution. Yeah, I don't think. Anyway, if a plant doesn't move, there's no growth. And if an animal doesn't move, it's obviously much more clearly to see, it is destined to atrophy and die. As I say, that's clear in the physical world because we can see it, but it does apply to the spiritual life too. And so if you think about that, this is the epistle, then what is the gospel all about? Because I've read this gospel for years and years and years and always thought, much like the case of Lazarus, for example, and as far as we know, I suppose, the daughter of Jairus, that this young man was probably a little angel. He was marvellous, and there's his mother behind him, weeping and wailing because he's dead. A young man, dead. But it doesn't say that in the gospel. It doesn't say, and Jesus, thinking, oh, what a good boy he was, let's raise him up from the dead. He raises the boy from death because he feels sorry for the mother. It's the mother he feels sorry for. Because he was probably a bit of a loser. He was probably led a very dissipate life. So, I mean, how many mothers nowadays are forced? I mean, people never used to. Young men dying at 25. That never used to happen, or happened so rarely, it never made the newspapers. And now, what do you know? One medical procedure later, and it's happening all the time. How extraordinary. But there you are. So, mothers at the funeral of their 25-year-old son would probably also weep and wring their hands, knowing that he didn't live a good life. He died probably at the very worst time. He was living with his girlfriend, or at least his current girlfriend. She looks at the friends of his with whom he used to take drugs all the time and therefore never went to church. The girls have come dressed, okay, it's black, but it's the skimpiest of dresses. Skimpy black dresses, and the boys, well, they've made an effort, they've put on there, but they look really uncomfortable in a collar and tie. Oh dear. And of course he didn't expect to die at 25. Well, if we look at the events of today, for that reason I would suggest that this young man, should he have died? See, should he have been a good man? Let's take the case that he, which is what I originally thought. He was a good boy. then if he dies before the resurrection of Christ, then he goes off to Abraham's bosom, as does Lazarus in the parable that our Lord tells of the rich man. And then he awaits the glorious resurrection. What would be the point of our Lord raising him from the dead, where he's got his salvation assured in a couple of years, and instead he's whipped back into this world, and then he has to put his soul at risk again for another 40, 50 years? That doesn't make any sense. So it's probable, I would suggest, that he wasn't really a particularly good boy. But he gets a second chance. Very good. So if we put those two together, it makes both the gospel and the epistle much more clear. If we possess the Spirit, if we have the Holy Ghost, if we are Catholics, we must live according to that Spirit. It's not enough to be Catholic in theory. We must submit ourselves and all our occupations to the direction of the Holy Ghost. St. Paul also then goes on to say, he suggests the various things we must avoid in doing this. Pride and vainglory, he says. Ooh. Offending our weaker brethren. And the weaker brethren, incidentally, are also told about this, because they must avoid the vice that is very common to the weaker brethren, which is jealousy and envy. And you have to be very careful of that, because envy of another's spiritual good is a sin against the Holy Ghost. That's quite serious. So don't do that. And then St. Paul talks about, I was going to call it fraternal correction. I mean, that's the term that's used in the Catechism. But the term that St. Paul uses is bearing one another's burdens. When we hear the word burden, this may lead us to suspect that our fellow Catholics, fellow parishioners, are in fact to us a bit of a burden. Well, that may be true, may not be true. However, it says bear one another's bearing burdens. And therefore, if they are a burden to us, it is very, very plausible that we are a burden to them. So you have to bear that in mind. But what he's actually talking about is the burden. What is the burden for you, and what is the burden for your neighbours? What is this burden? Well, it's sin. That's what the burden is. The consequence of not living by the Spirit. Actually, St. Bede says something very, very similar. He says the dead man represents a man struck senseless by the fatal wound of his sins. So you can see why I say, the fathers see this as a resurrection from sin. And that's one example. St. Augustine is another one. He actually gives three examples of this. And he mentions the three resurrections in the gospel. He mentions the daughter of Jairus, he mentions this man, and he mentions the resurrection of Lazarus. And he says they all represent, insofar as a resurrection from sin is concerned, they all represent a different facet of mortal sin. So, the daughter of Jairus dies in her house. It's inside. No one sees her die. No one knows she's dead, apart from the people who go in the house. So, St. Augustine says that is a representation of not secret sins, but certainly sins that other people don't know about. No one else knows that you do this. No one knows. It's an interior sin, if you like, sins of thought, for example. People very often can't tell what you're thinking. Sometimes you do give it away, but very often they can't, you can't tell. But St. Augustine says this can still be a mortal sin. And so it's a spiritual death. Then, of course, you get the example of today's young man, which is a stage further, if you like, which is not only does he die in his house, but then he's carried out. He had to leave the city because it made the city unclean if you had a cemetery inside, so the cemeteries were outside. So he's being carried out to the cemetery, and everyone can see that he is dead. So these are for public sins, if you like, sins that other people do know about. Which, again, some of the sins might be venial, but some of them might be mortal, in which case he's dead, which is the image that St. Augustine draws attention to. And the final image is that of Lazarus, who obviously died in his house, like Jairus' daughter, and he was carried out all the way to the stone tombs, like the young man in Naim today. But on top of that, he had lain in the tomb for 4 days. So that, his sister helpfully points out to our Lord, he stank. This, says St. Augustine, is an image of someone who is not only a sinner, but a victim of evil habits. Evil habits. Or vicious customs, they're called in the Catechism. Vicious customs. What's that? Well, I mean, it's repeated sins. Vice is that. Vice is now used for that metal instrument that you hold for holding something really, really tight. And it's iron. It's really difficult to get out of it. It is a vice. And you have vicious customs. You repeat the same mortal sin over and over again, so that, just as in a habit of other things, it becomes easier to do it. You don't have to think about it. So in the moral sphere, these repeated sins are committed almost without thinking about it and become a vice, which is why they're called vicious. Of course, the very habit of evil will not let one see that it is evil. So these vicious people, says St. Augustine, instead of being ashamed of their evil, as they might have been when they started it, now start to defend the evil that they're doing. So they say, oh, it's not my fault. There are extenuating circumstances. Or even if they're quite clever, they might say, no, but if it's a habit, if it's a repeated action that I do without thinking, then it's not a sin anymore. It's denial, isn't it? This is denial. And he, in time, he says, they will even say that what they're doing is not evil at all. It's not only that they have no guilt. The reason why they have no guilt is because what they're doing is not a sin. Anything that a person can do easily, to the extent that stopping it seems impossible, cannot possibly be a sin. Because God understands. Fancy. Delusional. Delusional, as I was saying a couple of weeks back. This delusional, denial. Saying, no, that's not a sin. I've got not my fault. Well, I mean, St. Augustine gives the example of the of the sinners in Sodom. In the Old Testament, the book of Genesis, where the young man he gets caught on his journey and he thinks, oh, there's nowhere to stay. Oh, here's a nice town. I'll go and stay there. So he goes in to the city of Sodom. And he is rebuked because he draws attention to the sinful lifestyle of these. Well, they would call it, of course, an alternative lifestyle, because it's vicious custom. It's not a sin, it's an alternative lifestyle. Of course, the church calls it a sin crying out to heaven for vengeance. And they become quite indignant with the young man for daring to say anything. You came here as a stranger and not as our judge, they say to him. Which implies that they censure him for opposing what they are doing, rather than their own malignant habit. Now that, says St. Augustine, stinks. Now, of course, that was 5,000 years ago, but human nature don't change. So the proclivity towards homosexuality recurs in history periodically. See it at all sorts of times, particularly before the collapse of society. You saw that in the Babylonian Empire, you saw it in the Greek Empire, you saw it in the Roman Empire. Well, we see it now. What you know, today we've reached the same stage where the sin is justified. And those who criticize it, and we're not criticizing the sinner, we don't judge the sinner, God judges the sinner. But those who criticize the sin are being uncharitable, they're being bigots, they're mean, nasty people. So there you are. But what I would have to say is moral questions are based in truth. It does no service whatever to our fellow man if we let him believe he pleases God when he does something that is very clearly against God's holy law. It's no good saying, who am I to judge? But we also have to remember the reason for correcting. It's not just correcting, telling them off or whatever. It's instructing. St. Paul uses the word instructing. Instruct such a one, he says. The reason why we instruct them is not to show our superiority or to humiliate them or to bully them into our way of thinking. And this is again what I was saying a couple of weeks back, isn't it? That when we help people out, it's to help them out. It's not to get brownie points for ourselves. So that's quite important, that we don't do it in that censorious spirit, in that spirit of superiority. Instructing the ignorant is a spiritual work of mercy. And mercy is pity for the sufferings of others in such a way that we are moved to remedy them. It implies both compassion and help, without personal interest or advantage, just because our neighbour needs our help. I mean, you look at the instruction, I'm thinking of instruction. Look at today's schools. There is no discipline in today's schools. I mean, some of you people watching today might go to a very good school. Well, that's very good. But most schools, in my experience here in Scotland at any rate, are because there is no discipline. You might see this and think, what sort of feral children are then going to be the parents of the next generation? Where's that going to lead? Doesn't look too rosy, but when you get to an advanced age like myself, you probably won't see it anyway. Or perhaps when you're really old and feeble, they'll stick you up against a wall and shoot you for being opposed to the new system. I don't know. We'll see what happens. You can all harp back to the glorious good old days when you had savage nuns with rulers and Christian brothers with the belt. But that's just replacing one ideology with another. Because instructing a child is a very sensitive task. There's no point beating a child because he's no good at maths, or he finds it difficult to grasp concepts. Or you shouldn't even shout at him or humiliate him in front of the whole class. It's the teacher's job and serious responsibility to help children according to their ability. And this is the same with sinners, isn't it, really? I'm not saying that all sinners are children at all. Some of them are very obviously, at least post-pubescent. So it's not that they behave like children, but what they do have is the need of an instruction that is necessary for their life. But you have to be very sensitive how you do that. It's got to be done, but different people are different, so you have to do it in different ways depending on what they're like personally. So this young man in the gospel today is given a second chance. He is even dragged from the jaws of death in a very dramatic way. Well, our setting is rather less dramatic, and our lives are less dramatic. I wonder sometimes, there's no drama in it. Is that we're floating about in some sort of limbo without knowing it, or without perhaps even suspecting it, or people tell us it, or you hear the sermon, you think, oh, that's me, and denying it? Well, today our Lord offers us all another go at it. If today we have lived sterile, barren lives producing no fruit, or stunted lives, crippled by frequent and perhaps even habitual sin, consoling ourselves that at least we're not as bad as some people, producing little fruit and therefore in very great need of God's mercy. Well, if you're in that position, this is the first day of the rest of your life. So you can put it right. If we have been censorious and smug about being better than the generality of men, we can put that right too. Movement is life. Growth is life. From today, let us grow and move forward towards a closer union with our divine Saviour. In the name of the Father, and of the Son, and of the Holy Ghost. Amen.
1: Every time you look at the Sacred Heart, there is a grace coming from Him. It's infallible. You are in distress, you are in temptation, look at the Sacred Heart. Immediately, you will find consolation. You need some grace, more faith, more charity, more purity, more justice, I don't know, more prudence, suggestions, advice, look at the Sacred Heart. And immediately, you will receive the answer. So, mighty faithful, let's believe. Let's believe in the love of God.
2: The Holy Ghost, whom the Father will send in my name, He will teach you all things. Lord, Father, Son, Holy Ghost. Amen. So, dear friends, just today I wanted to, you know, in the past I have, and I think even here in the past, I've spoken to you very lofty things about the Holy Ghost and the Blessed Trinity, and I'm sure you all meditated on and understood these things quite profoundly. So this time around, I wanted to look at some more practical things in relation to the Holy Ghost and us. So, you know, after our Lord rose from the dead, often the question is, what was He doing in those 40 days after the resurrection? Well, He almost wonder what our Lord was doing, but He was preparing the apostles and giving them very clear instructions on what He intended for the nature of the future church, that they would be bishops, that there would be dioceses, that there would be the things like the extreme unction, all these, the different sacraments, the structure that our Lord intended for the church. And in this, our Lord never saw when he was alive, but would one day see from heaven above as the playing out of the church would take place. And we saw in the last week or so the feast of where our Lord ascends into heaven. But as our Lord ascends into heaven, notice that our Lord gives them very clear instructions to return back to Jerusalem and there to wait. Wait in silence and in prayer and meditation for the coming of the Holy Ghost, because the church is a divine institution. It's not a man-made social club. Humanly speaking, the apostles could not do what our Lord would wanted them to accomplish without his blessing by the coming of the Holy Ghost, who would give them the supernatural means which they're going to need for the mission that our Lord entrusts to them and will entrust to the whole church through them. And we see on the Feast of Pentecost this once-off, unique historical event, the Holy Ghost coming upon them in what the Gospel says in the form of tongues. So there's an exterior appearance in the form of tongues of fire that come upon Our Lady, the apostles, the disciples, and all those who are in the prayer with them. And from there, they go forth with courage, determination, and conviction in order to bring the light of the gospel to the world. These men who were beforehand timorous, fearful, filled with worldly concerns, are now men of God, transformed by grace and conviction and the power of the Holy Ghost. And as you know, they will go to the four ends of the earth and they will suffer greatly for the sake of the gospel. And all of them, all the 12 apostles will be put to death, including St. John the Evangelist, but God would raise him back from the dead several times. Eventually he would die on the island of Patmos. But what is important for us, and I think I want to have a clear understanding of the Holy Ghost in terms of, we're not going to look at who the Holy Ghost is today, but we're going to look at in terms of what the Pentecost means for us. And that is important that we get it clear. And I hope that what I will say to you today will help you in the reality of the transformation that we need in order to shed our sins and be renewed in the grace of God and stand ready with courage and confidence when our time comes to part this life. The Holy Ghost, he doesn't merely just act on us in an external way. His main goal is to transform us into the inward godly man, to work on our soul. Sanctification becomes possible only by means of communication with the Holy Ghost. And St. Paul says to us, "Know you not that you are the temple of God and the Spirit of God dwells within you?" Also, he should dwell within us. And this is the difficult thing maybe to talk about, but that is the reality. And that's what the tongues of fire represent. They represent the spirit of purification. Purification from what? From our self-disordinate desires, from disordinate passions, from our mediocrity and lukewarmness. And it's, mediocrity and lukewarmness is basically the state of most people's soul today. There's no fire for heavenly things. Most people live in what I call the zombified state of existence. And it's a sad thing. You look at everybody around you today, they live a passive life of scrolling through a screen, dead minds, and a zombified passive existence. They look at everything and understand almost nothing and benefit from it mentally, little to nothing, even worse. You often see today on the internet that people use the internet to often make very beautiful religious clips. And I think, how can you put that religious clip together and still be a Protestant? Well, it's because you're intellectually dishonest. You don't understand even what you're reading. So many people, even those who read the Bible, put on a life of facade piety, actually quite empty, quite shallow, quite self-deluded and blind. Most people, their God is their ego. All of Protestantism is based on their own opinion, their own ego. No objective standard of truth or morality beyond what they think. And that's a vast, millions of people are like this today. They live on the God they worship is their ego, the God of their own making. And we are seeing this, unfortunately, today within our own church. You know, people today are disputing, is there a state of necessity? I think we're in a state of insanity, not necessity, insanity. And if you can't see that, if you're disputing that, it's the depth of your own blindness to the state of the church, the state of the world. It's beyond comprehension. And people are talking about silly things. And the Pope, he put out an encyclical, his first encyclical, on nothing to do with reality, nothing to do with the state of the church, the state of souls, a great apostasy within the church, nothing to do with sin, but all about artificial intelligence. Is this person for real? The depth of depravity in the hierarchy is beyond comprehension. But it's the state of, and people will take this encyclical, say, oh, have you read the latest? No, I don't read it. I wouldn't waste my time. I'd rather read a fairy tale. So there's more intelligence in that. These people are in a state of insanity. Imagine the state of affairs in the world, and you write on something totally irrelevant as far as the state of the world. You're not confronting the real issue. And how can you confront a real issue unless you address it from the real standards of morality, Catholic morality, and Catholic doctrine, both of which the modern hierarchy has no time for, no longer believes in. So this is the encyclical is not worth reading, because if you can't judge it rightly, it's just hogwash. It's just a child play. Don't read it. Spend your time reading your catechism, learning your faith, by which we judge and analyze everything. Holy Ghost's role then is to sanctify the soul by making it pleasing to God. But this means that he is going to literally burn a mark in us if he's allowed to work in us, if he's allowed. And if he's allowed, then he elevates our soul to an ability beyond its own limited powers. It works on a supernatural level by giving us, as you know, the fruits and the gifts of the Holy Ghost, all there to strengthen us with fortitude, you know, understanding, wisdom, counsel, piety, and fear of the Lord. All the virtues which are necessary to help us circumnavigate the difficult realities of this life. So many realities we have to circumnavigate, so many realities we've got to make judgments about. We've got to be able to discern, know when to act, when not to act, when to go forward, when to be patient. These are what we are needing the Holy Ghost to help us. Too often we are tempted to give in by fear, weakness, sorrow, and that is because we have become worldly. And you often see this, and this is the part where I say, if we let the Holy Ghost work in us. Most people, when they come to me with a problem, I think to them it's very simple. The problem is you analyze everything from too worldly a focus. Ask yourself from the perspective of eternity, what is this matter and what decision should I make? It's a very superficial. You know, a friend of mine, they were talking to me about the situation in their family life, and I could see, obviously, the spouse was being a little bit obnoxious. And it reminded me of, I said to them at the time, of this view I've always had, that most people who go to confession make only superficial confessions. Because what they tell you in the confessional and the real life that they live, they're not the same. And that is just, if you're not sure what I mean, ask your friends, your spouse, and those who are honest with you to tell you what you really need to hear. And I can assure you, it's not what you think. And often they do tell you, because if they're live with you, they often tell you a stern word, and we choose not to hear it. And you see this in life. Those, the higher rank you're in, whether you're a husband, you're a lawyer, you're a judge, you're a priest, you're a bishop, you're a pope, very rarely will anyone have the honesty to tell you what you need to hear. And so you convince yourself that actually you're really great, when actually very often you're a selfish, obnoxious, and very horrible person. And most people, when you part this life, will say, thanks be to God, thanks be to God. And they won't, you won't be missed. In fact, they often can't wait for you to part. Why? Because you're not a blessing in their life, in the world. Actually, you're an egotistical person. And that's hard for people to hear, to see. You know, a little thing, often, a very good gentleman who goes to Mass every day, very devout. The other day I asked him, I mentioned something about his house and where he lives. And I misunderstood him. So I said, look, I thought you lived in a certain place. He says, yeah. I said, well, what, the house you just mentioned, what are you talking about? He said, oh, no, that's my other house. I said, oh, so you have a rental property. And he said, no. I said, okay, that's a bit strange. So you got another house. What do you do with it? I place all my things in there. I said, in the back of my mind, well, you're telling me, another way of telling me, you're a hoarder. And this is an old gentleman, a hoarder, very nice. And I said to him, listen, I just have one question for you. Have you got a will? And he said to me, no. I said, well, you better get one. Because when you die, you're going to leave a mess behind, and there's going to be division in the family thanks to your unwillingness to acknowledge, A, you're going to die, and B, you have a duty to organize your life. But how many of his friends would have dared say that to him? None, none. And so he's going to have to answer to God. You know, St. John Albert the Great and all the great saints, particularly the early church fathers, they warned the early Christians, if you have two coats, you're going to have to answer for the other one. You're going to have to answer for it. How many of us think like that? Today we've got like 10 shirts, 20 pairs of shoes, and we're still getting more. And we go to Mass. We think nothing of it because we are superficial. And I'm only using one example in our life, but I could use so many. But it's because we are not willing. You know, King David asked, Lord, I'm not willing to examine my soul. You examine it. And God would often send him the prophets to come and correct him, to tell him his sins. And David repented of them. He acknowledged them and he amended his ways. This is why God still loved David despite his sins, because he acknowledged them, he repented of them, and he corrected his ways. But there was a price for him to pay. It wasn't, oh, you're let off the hook and all is fine. No, he paid a severe price for his failings. Well, we must be willing to pay that price. We must be willing to let go. We must be willing to amend our vision, our attitude, in order to truly become saints. You know, Saint Maximilian Kolbe, during the Second World War, in a concentration camp, a great place of great suffering, already worn out, exhausted. And one day, you know his story, when one of the inmates was missing, they decided they were going to kill 10 men for every one person that gets missing. So they decided they're going to kill 10 men this one day. And one man said, don't kill me because I've got a family. And Maximilian Kolbe didn't hesitate to step in for him, say, I'll take his place. And so he, many days of starvation, eventually they injected him with carbolic acid and he died. Well, where did he get that spirit from? Years of detachment, of prayer, of recollection, of willing to let go. Because humanly speaking, no one wants to die. None of us want to die. And to prove it to you, the more older you see people, the more they are attached to the earth, unwilling to think that they're going to die. We all think somebody else is going to die, but not me. Very few people think that they're going to die. And the last thing they want to do is die. It's normal. But he looked at things from the supernatural perspective. Let go. Be detached. Lay down your life. And he lived that life for many years. And this, he was already prepared for that. And this is why I said earlier, it is very hard for us. But the point that I want to get at is not even that. I want to get at even a more profound point, that the mistake so many people make is when they look at the Feast of Pentecost, see the Holy Ghost coming upon the apostles, very beautiful. They were made saints in an instant, and that was it. Hard work over. No, that's not true. They weren't made saints in an instant. They were prepared many years of toil with our Lord. The Holy Ghost will burn out from them the remnants of that residue and transform them. But that's why our Lord sent them in prayer, in meditation, to, well, dispose them and help them examine their conscience to make repent perfectly so that they can fully open their hearts to the Holy Ghost, and then the transformation takes place. The Holy Ghost wasn't just about the coming of the wasn't just about the apostles. It was a unique event in the history of the church for the sake of the whole church. And that reality will endure until the end of time. The Holy Ghost will remain with the church until the end of time. The Holy Ghost will not depart from the church. He will guide the church, those who are open to his disposition, to his guidance. He will lead the church and its members to be that witness of the Holy Ghost to the degree that they are open, that they are disposed, to the degree that they are detached, that they are willing to see their shortcomings, to acknowledge them, and slowly transforms us in this way. It's going to be a life of prayer, a life of meditation, a life of perseverance. It's not an instant, and that's a twofold reality. The daily drudge, but it's also an encouraging reality for us that we should not be discouraged by our shortcomings. And even when I point out the shortcomings of people, it's not to point the finger at them. It's to help them to grow. To say, listen, my friend, you need to see this. You need to acknowledge this. Everyone else around you can see it, but you don't want to see it. And that's terrible because you're going to Mass. You're going to church. Charity begins at home, those who we live with, and then it grows from there. It extends from there. Often we can put on a facade from those who are outside, and at home, those who we live with, who we ought to show the greatest patience, understanding, courage, we are often grouchy and grumpy with them. And that's disordered. It's disordered. We have to show them the love, the patience first, and we don't love them because they meet our standards, our expectations. We love them knowingly that they are they belong to us. They are part of our family, and this is the reality that God has sent us. We show them the love. The apostles loved our Lord because He first loved them. With all their all of them had different quirks, if we can say. Every parishioner, including the priests, we all got our own weird quirks, stuff we probably have to work on. But we all have our weird habits, quirks, and we don't say, I don't deal with that person until they meet my standard. No, we can say that this is a good thing or a bad thing. It is what it is. Love them as they are with that patience, and that we pray for them, and that we lead them by example. In what we want of them to be, but we have to be the leaders by our example. And in that, firstly, all of us have to acknowledge within ourselves our own hypocrisies, our own shortcomings, not only to confess them, but to make a plan on how am I going to correct them. Because it's and the Holy Ghost is so eager to help us to acknowledge these things and to change these things. And for us, it's going to take a struggle. It's going to be a battle. It's going to cost us a lot. And this is what it means for the Holy Ghost to burn His mark in us, because it's going to require prayer, fasting, sacrifice, accepting of humiliations, of trials, our weaknesses. If we are honest, and it is, again, it's probably a bad thing, but a good thing at the same time. If we are honest, most of all of us who go to confession, our confessions are usually repetitions. They're often of the same thing. And that's kind of God's way of saying, well, your faults are pretty much within this spectrum, and it's humbling. But the good thing is we know what we need to work on. If we are honest, we know where our main faults are, where our main work of action has to be, and which makes our plan of action quite easy if we're honest with ourselves. Okay, these are the things I need to work on. So next time I'm in that similar situation or setting, what am I going to do? How do I go about it? Obviously, going to have to add prayer, going to have to add fasting or mortification, alms deeds to this thing, because I'm serious. And it's going to cost us a lot. You know, I said, I think last week's sermon or the week before, I always forget what it was. But a very profound point here. We often speak of St. Monica and St. Augustine. You know, one beautiful author said, St. Monica was for many years praying for St. Augustine. But God didn't give St. Augustine the grace of conversion until his mother was not just converted, but until she was transformed in grace. Once she was transformed in grace by her trials, her sufferings, her difficulties, and her union with God, then God gave Augustine the flood of grace so that he may become what we call the doctor of grace in the church. Even though he was a heretic, a person living a publicly immoral life, well, no matter how much Monica prayed, it wasn't going anywhere. Until she was transformed herself in grace, then the Holy Ghost would give Augustine the outpouring of grace that he needed to change his ways. And that's a very important point for us. So, you know, often within our families, our personal circles, we see people, and it's very important as priests, we see people who are wayward, who are struggling, who are not doing the right thing. Well, look, how can I be a better, more holier person? And we work on that. God will open the door of grace for that person. God will help them. And I think that's very important as we look at this feast of the Holy Ghost. It's not just a feast of the past. The Holy Ghost is not going to manifest himself in a similar way because that was a historical reality for the whole church. A very important point. But he is going to be at work in our lives. And you know, our church, the only church really that is filled with literally trillions of great saints who worked millions of miracles over their lifetime, if you take them all together, a church of great miracles, real saints holiness was shown in an external way. Saints who raised people from the dead, saints who elevated, saints who did incomprehensible things. That's because they were living the life filled with the Holy Ghost. And the more we start to do that, we start to see actually God does hear our prayers, and often more shocking ways than we can comprehend. Even sometimes we see when we are living that life, God even anticipates our thoughts, our desires. Because we are one with him, he becomes one with us. And we start to see things that are incomprehensible. I remember one of our priests said to me many years ago, you know, the miracle of the sun at Fatima, 70,000 people. He said, we haven't seen anything like that since. How come? I said, we may not have seen anything like this. These are public realities, usually only historical once-off events. But we as priests cannot say that we have not seen so many over the years of our lives, so many miraculous conversions, so many miraculous realities in our lives that I think that's not possible for us to say. And the priest was a bit humbled. He said, that's true. If we think about it, sometimes the things that we witness as priests, humanly speaking, you can't explain them. And it's the Holy Ghost that work through our ministry and the way he touches souls and the way he does things and coordinates things. Only God could have arranged that and touched that soul in that way. And that's God at work. And even in the whole crisis in the church, the fact that you're here, the fact that I'm here, despite our shortcomings, our failings, and God still maintaining the vast amount of priests who are willing to lay down their lives. As I said to you, the young men that are willing to be ordained, to give them their life for the sake of others in a world which is filled, you know, as with worldliness and materialism. The Holy Ghost is still touching souls to be willing to lay down their life. This is, humanly speaking, not possible. And you know, the world mocks the religious life, the life of celibacy. It's mocked, it's insulted, and they find all sorts of anti-Catholic statements to attack the church. They look for anything because it's so contrary to what the spirit of the world is. And yet, God is still calling souls. God is still touching souls miraculously. So we are seeing the Holy Ghost at work. But we often, and perhaps I think that was what the priest was then unrealizingly saying, that he's looking in a Hollywood way. When you look at in a Hollywood way, the things of life, you're looking in the wrong way, and you're looking in the you're expecting the wrong thing. God doesn't work like Hollywood does. God works in a hidden, mysterious way, often choosing the nobodies of this world to make them great. And we see this in Our Lady, the spouse of the Holy Ghost. Humanly speaking, she was an insignificant nobody. And to be honest with you, you can see, still see, and hard to even comprehend for me as a Catholic, how blind the Protestants are in relation to Our Lady. Oh, she was just an instrument. How blind must you really be not to see the greatness of Our Lady? But that's the reality of the gospel. That's the reality of our faith, that there's enough obscurity. If you're not of good will, you won't see anything. But there's enough light that if you're of good will, you will see everything. And that's a fact in relation to Our Lady. Simple, humble, handmade. Ultimately, this is the greatest woman that ever lived, the most holiest creature that ever existed, the daughter of the Father, the mother of the Son, and the spouse of the Holy Ghost, walking in our midst, in humble, insignificant things, cooking, cleaning, scrubbing, attending to the needs of those around her, guiding, directing in a gentle, motherly way. That's not mentioned in the gospel. Only simple, insignificant things here and there. But those who have eyes to see, why do you think Mary was at Pentecost? She was already filled with the Holy Ghost. But she was there as the spouse of the Holy Ghost. And she's going to lead and guide and direct the early church, not in the way the apostles are, but in a hidden, in a very mystical way. She is going to be the mother of the apostles. She is the queen of the apostles. But again, if you're a worldly person, you're not going to see that. But if your eyes are opened, you're going to understand that any far more than I will ever be able to explain to you. And that's not the purpose of my sermon today. But it becomes clearer when you open your eyes to the gospel through the power of the Holy Ghost. These things become clear beyond comprehension. And yet it seems insignificant for those who can't see. So just to conclude to you, dear friends, the prayer of the sequence of today's Mass, which is a very uplifting and encouraging in our direction to the Holy Ghost. It says, cleanse our defilements, water our dryness, heal our wounds, bend our stubborn will, warm up our cold hearts, guide our straying steps, give to thy faithful who hope in you thy holy seven gifts, give them the merit of virtue, give them the happy issue of salvation, give them endless joy. Amen. Father, Son, Holy Ghost. Amen.
3: John Donne lived quite an adventurous life. He was an English poet, scholar, soldier, a member of Parliament, and later an Anglican cleric who lived during the reign of Queen Elizabeth I and King James I. In his early life, he fought alongside Sir Walter Raleigh against the Spanish. He would go on to be elected as a member of Parliament and serve as Dean of St. Paul's Cathedral. He is best known for his metaphysical poetry, often characterized by abrupt beginnings, paradoxes, ironies, and the dramatic use of speech rhythms. Next, you'll hear a rendition of his poem titled A Valediction Forbidding Mourning. The poem explores the concept of separation between loved ones and how genuine love transcends the physical distance of separation. So without further ado, A Valediction Forbidding Mourning by John Donne.

0: is innocent. Dull sublunary lover's love, whose soulless sense cannot admit absence, because it doth remove those things which elemented it. But we, by a love so much refined, that ourselves know not what it is, interassured of the mind, careless eyes, lips, and hands to miss. Our two souls, therefore, which are one, though I must go, endure not yet a breach, but an expansion, like gold to airy thinness beat. If they be two, they are two so as stiff twin compasses are two. Thy soul, the fixed foot, makes no show to move, but doth if the other do. And though it in the center sit, yet when the other far doth roam, it leans and hearkens after it, and grows erect as it comes home. So wilt thou be to me, who must like the other foot obliquely run. Thy firmness makes my circle just, and makes me end where I begun.
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2: I was looking earlier for a book. I couldn't find it. It's called The Bedside Book of Saints. I don't know if you've read it before. I certainly recommend it, but I think I've given out more copies than, I don't know, I've given out a lot of copies. So I don't have a copy, but I was looking for the chapter on joy because there's a whole bunch of like the saints and pets, the saints and friendship, the saints and common sense. There's a whole bunch of chapters. Very good book. Easy read, short chapters, but any case, I thought I'd speak today about the joy of the saints, joy, because we're in the season of Easter, and we're constantly encouraged during the season to have joy, rejoice with our Lord Jesus Christ, who's risen from the dead. But it begs the question, what gives us joy? Obviously, material things can give us joy. There's nothing wrong with that. But their joy, the joy that comes from those material things is going to be limited because, you know, there's only so much cake you can eat, right, before it's no longer joyous, right? So joy relates to a present good that you have, food, any sort of pleasure from sense, which, again, could be a beautiful sunset, could be the pleasure of being with a friend or a loved one, all those sorts of joys, those are good things. But they're transitory, right? They can't completely satisfy us. And these joys, God grants us these things, but they're meant to lead us to a higher joy. Because, of course, spiritual joy is going to be something much more profound and lasting than anything derived from creatures. So the higher the good that is present, that's possessed, the greater the joy. And of course, the highest good is God himself. And we enjoy God by our union through charity. And the joy that we have is not just, let's say, possessing God through charity. It's also going to occur when, so if you have friendship with someone, the love of benevolence, you're happy when someone else possesses something good, your friend. When they do something good, when they achieve something, they acquire something, or whatever else it might be, we're happy. So anything good that happens, that God does in the world, glory goes to God, we should be happy about it and rejoice in it because we share that with our friend, who is our Lord Jesus Christ, of course. And then sadness is going to be when that is taken away. So we can experience sadness right now because the situation in the church, for example, when the bishops or the Pope or whoever else does something that's not so good, right? Like not recognizing the Society of St. Pius X. So we're sad at that, for example. And so we're sad because we lose some good or someone we love, we see them fall into sin or do something that's wrong. Their life is a mess. So we can suffer sorrow because our friend, the one that we love, is not doing something good or has themselves been deprived of some good. On the flip side, we can be sad through envy. And envy is one of the stupidest vices ever, right? Because if I steal something, at least I get something.

0: out of it, right? I take something from someone else. Okay, now I have it. You have something good. Envy, you don't get anything. You just make yourself miserable, and most likely, you're making someone else miserable as well, because you're going to be complaining about that person. Something good happens to someone else, and I'm envious that they have some sort of good. So I'm sad because someone else has a good. You get nothing out of it. So it's just, it doesn't, but we do it. We don't profit from it. Now, to have a lasting joy, of course, means to have an enduring good. And God is the enduring good. And that's the only way you can have contentment and peace, right? Because no matter how much stuff you get, you always want more. I was looking up some things. You've seen these. Well, if you've been down to Galveston, you see these yachts, right? Well, your yacht is never big enough, right? You get a 40-foot yacht. Well, then you have to get a bigger yacht, right? And there's these ridiculous yachts that are like, I don't, hundreds of millions of dollars for these things. Just like, and then what? Then you're planning to get your next yacht, a bigger one, or a bigger airplane, or a bigger whatever it is. It's never enough. It's never enough. So obviously we know, but we have to remind ourselves that God is the only enduring good that's going to give us peace and happiness and joy. St. Peter says in one of his letters, though you have not seen him, you love him. And even though you do not see him now, you believe in him and are filled with an inexpressible and glorious joy. For you are receiving the end result of your faith, the salvation of your souls. So he's an inexpressible and glorious joy. This is what St. Peter wants us to have, right? Why is it had? Because we possess God. You love him. You have not seen him, but you love him. St. John talks about it. We'll take from his epistle. I will see you, or from the gospel. I will see you again, and you will be filled with joy, and that joy no one will take from you. So that's the words of our Lord to his apostles. So they're sad because he's leaving. He's like, don't worry, I'm going to see you again. I go to prepare a place for you, and your joy no one will take from you. And that's the joy that the apostles are going to take with them. Peter and Paul at one point are going to be taken prisoner and beaten, and they go away rejoicing that they were able to suffer something for Jesus Christ, which is not usually something that you do when you've just been beaten, but that's what they have. So their joy is so profound and so full that all these other things, it doesn't ruffle their feathers at all. It doesn't disturb them at all, and they don't lose that peace and joy. So the supreme cause of joy then is charity. Now, there can be sorrow mixed with our joy. So in the Philippians, he said, rejoice in the Lord always. Though possessing God, right, that's incompatible with sorrow. But on another level, right, our participation in this divine good that is God, it can be inhibited in this life, especially by sin, right? So sin is the cause of sadness, right? Because it separates us from the source of joy, which is God himself. So the more we sin, the sadder we are, right? Sin can also be on someone else's part, and it divides them from God. And so we can have a certain sadness because someone I love is separated from God by their life, by their choices, by their sins. And so we can suffer a little bit of that sadness. So joy can't be perfect in this life, obviously. And the lives of the saints, I was looking through, I haven't read it yet, but Sheed writes a book called The Saints Are Not Sad, and he recounts the lives of some of these saints, one of them being St. Elizabeth of Portugal. She had a really, really rough life, and the people around her were awful scumbags. Her grandfather was the king of Portugal. He had a soft spot for her, but he was a terrible man. I don't know how many times he was married. He got rid of several wives, at least at some point, and consorts and whatnot. But he was a terrible man, and she had to suffer through all this bad example, but she was able to actually be a big influence in his life as his granddaughter and bring about, it seems that he did die with the sacraments, even though he led a horrible life. And in large part, it was due to her example. To her grandfather, right? So some, you know, little girl being able to influence someone. I think a large part of that is her joy in possessing God. in a dissolute ruling society. Also, our joy can increase in this life because we can always approach nearer to God. It's the Christian life is not a question of, okay, I have grace and I just hold on to it and that's it. It's a qualitative thing. And so there's no such thing as, there's no limit to charity. All the other virtues are, we talked about the virtues before, you know, there's a balance. You can go too far on the left and the right. Not for faith, hope, and charity. You can't believe too much. You can't hope too much. You can't love God too much. There is no limit there. So the Blessed Virgin Mary has the greatest joy because her entire life is directed towards God and always increasing in love for God and her union with God. So God gives, whenever you do something good, God gives an increased capacity to love him. So you love God with all your heart, so the Blessed Virgin Mary obviously did, but every time she loved him, her capacity to love God increased. And that's true of every single soul, or could be true if we responded to grace, right? We can imagine, you know, the joy of, even in the midst of suffering, the good thief. Remember me when you enter into your kingdom. He's dying, right? He's crucified right next to Christ. So this day you will be with me in paradise. Imagine how happy he was. Even though he's suffering and he's dying, he's happy. He has this great joy because he knows. And it doesn't. So all that physical suffering just doesn't matter. He embraces it willingly from that moment on. Even if before, St. Matthew says that both the thieves mocked our Lord. He went through a process of conversion, and they both received the same grace, right? One responded, one did not. But he has that incredible joy hanging there, dying for his sins, dying for his crimes, but he willingly embraces it because I know I deserve this, but I'm offering it up, and he's going to enter into paradise that day. So some other effects of this charity that we have, joy being the first effect of charity, is peace and mercy. So we lose peace of soul when our appetites, so what we want, what we desire, tends towards different things. And sometimes our appetites tends towards things that are incompatible. So I want this and I want that. You know, you want to have your cake and eat it too. You want both things. And it's actually impossible to have, even on the natural level. St. Paul says to the Galatians, the flesh lusteth against the spirit. Right? So we have this battle going on between us. Like, I want this, but I know I shouldn't. Or I want two things at the same time, which I can't have at the same time. Right? I want to eat all the chocolate cake I can, but I don't want to gain weight. You can't have both. But our desires are like that. This is not very reasonable. And we have this battle all the time. And as long as we don't have what we want, we're not going to have peace. So the key then is to change our desires, to refocus our desires on what actually matters, or to give up those desires, those wants that are incompatible with sanctity or are just unreasonable or that we just can't have. There's nothing wrong with wanting something, you know, some chocolate cake or wanting this or that or wanting a new car or wanting a new house or that sort of thing. There's nothing wrong with that, but we have to find our peace by possessing the thing that really matters, which of course is the grace of God. And then these secondary things, being willing to give them up or voluntarily to give them up, which is another way of achieving peace. That's why the religious gives up these things. Because I think I mentioned on Sunday about the peace that a religious has because he doesn't have these worries about material things. The poverty. Just give everything up. Like, they don't own anything. It's much easier. You don't have to worry about stuff all the time. And you don't have to, because in your heart, you have to try to do that, live the spirit of poverty, even if you don't have actual poverty. So what we're looking for really is loving God with our whole heart. And then everything else is secondary, right? Nothing else really matters. So if everything else is taken away from you, it doesn't matter because I have God. I have the one thing necessary, and that's the love of God. And then after that, love neighbor. That's in a sense, the harder one. Because some people are not very nice, and we're not very nice. And so you're not going to have real peace unless you are actually loving your neighbor, which costs. It's a sacrifice, right? Because we want to get back at people because they were nasty to us, because they did this, or they said that, or they took this from us, and that's due to me. Or they attacked my honor, you know, some sort of prestige that we have. We all think highly of ourselves and think that everyone else around us should acknowledge that. And then when they don't, then we're indignant. How dare she, right? No. It's finding our place, and that's ultimately humility. And then the other effect of this love after joy and peace is mercy. And St. Augustine has this definition of mercy. He says, it's a heartfelt sympathy for another's distress, impelling us to succor him if possible. So it's a real sense of someone else's suffering and wanting to help them if I can in some way, right? And the mercy is going to be greater not necessarily greater, but it's going to be really Christian when we don't necessarily even care about the person, right? Just, this is someone suffering and I'm going to help them, even though I have no ties to them. There are examples in war. So in war, generally both sides try to villainize the other side. But then you find these remarkable stories in war of the humanity that comes out, especially in modern warfare, because there's a dehumanizing element in modern warfare. But suddenly you have like a prisoner in a prison camp or something like that, and there's another human being. It's like, oh, he's just like me. He's just a soldier doing his job. He's not like, he doesn't hate us, or I don't hate, you know, it's just, and so helping him. It might be something as small as giving him some water or something like that. You know, someone that's wounded, he's an enemy. You don't just shoot him in the head, you take care of him. There's a humanity there. I will recommend it. There's a great movie called Land of Mine. It's not in English, or Under Sandet, it's a German title. It's about a Danish colonel, I think, whatever. But his job is to supervise German prisoners of war who have to demine the Danish beaches by hand. But the prisoners of war are just basically kids, because it's at the end of the war. Most of the Germans, you know, been killed. So these are like 16-year-old kids. And so at first, he just hates them. He really does. It was very moving for me too, because my grandfather was from Denmark. He fought in the underground during the war, and he always hated the Germans because they took over his country. But in the story, you see a transformation as he begins by hating the Germans and kind of just being really harsh on these kids, and then realizing that they're just human beings caught up in this horrible thing called war, and he starts to protect them. So I think it's a very good movie. I recommend. But you see that transformation. So he even like breaks the rules in order to get them food, because they don't have food. I'm like, who cares? We don't have to feed them. We don't care if they die, if they blow up a mine, when they blow up. But no, he ends up transforming and becoming more human. And I would say mercy is a quality that it grows if you have suffered something in your life, right? Because then you understand the suffering of someone else. I think, you know, for example, a widow is able to comfort some woman who's lost her husband better than anyone else, because she understands. And I've been in that situation where, you know, funerals, and I don't really know what it's like to lose someone you're married to, or, you know, a son or something like that. And so I try to express the compassion and sympathy, but I can't do it like someone who has already lost someone. They understand much more, and they're able to express that compassion And of course, the compassionate one is our Lord Jesus Christ, because he went through, he took on human nature, he suffered everything that we've suffered, lost everything, and the Blessed Mother, right? The Blessed Mother lost her son and gave him up. So she understands your loss, your suffering, those sorts of things, better than anyone else, especially as a mother, because I think this quality of mercy is, a particularly feminine thing, the compassion that a woman can have. She can feel something that someone else is suffering far more, especially as a mother, than men can. I think it's just a fact. I knew someone as well who suffered abuse when they were a child, but she understands someone else who has suffered abuse far more than anyone else, because she knows what it's like, and she knows the right solution to it. It's not anger, it's not hatred, it's not, you know, all these crazy movements. It's in mercy, it's in forgiveness, but she can say that, you know, because other people can say, oh, you just have to forgive, but she's been through that, and she has forgiven, and it's quite remarkable to see that in someone. So it doesn't necessarily have to be a feeling. Mercy doesn't mean you feel really bad for someone else. You can express mercy without any feeling whatsoever. So if we have this joy, this peace, this mercy, it should impel us to do something. Do good for others in whatever way we can. Almsgiving is one, for example. Could be a way to relieve the suffering of someone else in a material way. But it could be a kind word. Sometimes that's the only thing someone needs. Just to smile at someone. I read a story once about a couple of kids. They were coming home from school, and the one kid was kind of a loner, didn't have many friends. He had a whole stack of books. He's walking home. And the other kid was like, why are you bringing all these books home? You know? And he just, like, joked with him and laughed with him. And later on, so not that day, but later on, the kid with all the books told him, he said, thank you. Because he was going to commit suicide. And he was bringing his books home so that his mom wouldn't have to go pick them up from the school after he killed himself. But because that other boy stopped and talked to him, he didn't do it. And that was it. I mean, the difference in a life was a joke, a smile, taking care of someone next to you. Whoa. So it's remarkable. And it's also just makes life so much easier. Like, you're in an airport, everyone's late, you know, your flights are canceled. Just being a jerk to the person behind the counter is not going to help anything. You'd be surprised what they'll do for you if you just smile. Maybe that's self-serving, but in any case. But it actually is. It is true to a certain extent, to care for the person, not just use them, but to take the time to just say, how are you doing today? And they're just like, you know what? No one has asked me that today. Everyone's just wants something. But if just to say hello, I mean, I'd be a gas station attendant, you know, whatever. Just take the time to see how they're doing. It's a small act of charity. And I think it's one of the ways that we can, we'll practice charity in a practical way, in a small way. But one of the other things, so doing good to others, the other effect of these qualities is fraternal correction. This is the hardest one. So it cannot be done in a spirit of bitterness or from a position of pride or haughtiness that will destroy any good that you're trying to do. It has to come from charity, right? If you're going to correct someone, and obviously it's incumbent upon you to correct the people under your authority, so your children or whatever your position is as a teacher or whatever else, but charity is the only way. It's the only way to do that. It's the only thing that will allow you to do that and actually have effectiveness in producing the result that you want, which is this person changing their behavior or realizing they did something wrong or whatever else, right? Yeah, it's very, very difficult, and it takes a lot of practice to correct someone. Especially if they're a peer, a friend, that's even harder, right? because you're on the same level. So your children, it's much easier to correct them, right? But when it's a friend, someone on your level, and you have to say something, it should cost, that's an indication that you're doing something, you're coming from the right place if it costs you something. When you know you have to say something, you're like, and you thought about it, you prayed about it, and you know you have to do it. You don't want to do it, but you know you have to say something to try to help this person, to see their fault or what they're doing, what's wrong. Like, that can be really tough. When it comes to correction as well, we have to, it's balanced by prudence, right? Because sometimes allowing someone to fail or fall, for example, your children, is a good thing in small ways. You don't want to overprotect someone. So true charity is saying, okay, what's going to actually help them? Well, they need to learn. So you can keep them from that minor fall or that minor failing, or you can let them do it. And then they come to you, and then you can help them process that, get through it. So true charity is not just protecting from all evil, because especially when it comes to children, you have to gradually introduce them to the world, prepare them for the world. And failure can be a very good thing. It can help them be humble, learn the lesson. You know, sometimes kids are just hard-headed, and they have to learn the hard way, right? You say there's three types of people in the world: those who learn by reading about it, those who learn by, you know, observing others, and the rest of us just have to grab the electric fence. And somebody just like, all right, you just got to let them do it. And that can be far more useful than if you had prevented that sort of fall. There is an order of charity. So this order of charity and mercy, it is due first and foremost to those closest to you. So it's not just, you know, love your neighbor as yourself. Yes, but you have to love those closest. So that means your children, your husband, your family, right? And your parish, and as it goes out, it's first due to that. And we sometimes forget about that because charity is sometimes the hardest to practice within the family because of all the fights and all that. Because you know the person better and you perhaps expect more of them, or you've been with them for years and their little foibles annoy you to no end. I think I've mentioned that before, right? Even in the seminary, it's so silent that, you know, you just notice everything and it just starts driving you crazy. Could just be that person with the rosary clinking against the pew. or whatever else, their step, everything about it, just, you know, their smell, whatever it is. Everything, you know, so that happens within the family. But that's where charity begins. Charity begins at home. So for your children, inculcating that spirit of mercy and charity within the family is crucial. It starts right there. It's easy to be, you know, charitable to your friends when you just see them at school and they're cool and they're fun and all that. But to your siblings, right? To your spouse, right? That's where it starts. I think sometimes as well we can be harsh on those closest to us because we have a certain pride. And when this person does something wrong or embarrassing, or that we feel hurt. Our pride is hurt, right? Because you're making us look bad. How could you do that? You know, it reflects upon us. And so there, you have to watch out for that pride there. So ultimately, coming back to the idea of joy from this charity, it's derived from a clear conscience. And we always have to act with good intention and try to purify our intention and keep peace even if we make a mistake. In fact, especially when we make a mistake, especially when we fall and other people see it, right? That's the classic. You slip on a banana peel, right? You fall down. What's the first thing you do? You look around to see if anyone saw you. And then you go, ouch. It's human nature, right? It's our pride. Our pride is wounded right then. And we need to say, thank you, Lord, at those moments and keep peace and not be so disturbed, right? If you find yourself overreacting to something small, it's because that was the sensitive place in your pride that was pricked. It's a good way to after the fact, because in the moment you're not going to notice, but after he's like, why did I blow up? It was such a small thing. It's like self-knowledge. Notice what, you know, what are you proud about? right? Because then you're going to lose your peace and you're going to lose your joy. Because pride gets in the way. Humility, the humble man, can be joyous and peaceful. But that's a good way to, you know, check on yourself after the fact, reflect. But that requires, of course, a habit and examination of conscience regularly to see and learn from, and then hopefully work on that. The saints did the opposite. They embraced those things. They even did embarrassing things in order to grow in humility. It's like, what? Purposely do something embarrassing? Yeah. Right? I've been tempted before. I haven't done it because I don't know. I'd have to know the person really well. But if someone confesses, like, vanity, for example, I didn't give it as a penance, but I advised the person, usually. Well, it could be a man, too, because they're vain, too. We are vain. To say, wear an ugly dress tomorrow. What? Yeah, just do it. So wear something mismatching. And hopefully people notice. If you're vain, that's how you have to combat it. You have to crush it. Right? It's like, what? I can't do that. You want to overcome vanity? Right? Or yeah, and it could be something as well. I mean, for kids, it might be something like in sports. So someone's very athletic. It's like, why don't you let someone else do that? Or let the other person score. Not because you're no good, not because competition, but because you're mortifying yourself and you're giving that person, that kid that can never do anything and he's terrible. You know, I remember getting, it wasn't me, but I was really angry at a seminarian. He left the seminary, but he was good. He's a good guy. But there was another seminarian who's now a brother, but he wasn't athletic at all. Just terrible, just awful. And as you go on in the seminary, you first enter, you're like super competitive and everything is about winning and all that. But as you go on the seminary, you start realizing that that's not the purpose. That's not the point, especially since not everyone has, you know, competitively played these sports. So he went in a slide tackle on this guy, and I just chewed him out. And he's just like, you can't do that. I think I was a deacon at the time. It was a subdeacon, I can remember. But I just chewed him out. It's like, you can't do that to this. He's terrible. You don't slide tackle a guy like that. If you want to slide tackle me, that's fine, okay? We're competitive, but don't do it to that poor kid. That's not true charity, right? Anyhow, it's, you know, different ways to practice charity, even on the sports field. And how, I don't know why I got off on that, but let's look at Corinthians. This is from, I didn't put the chapter, I think this is the first chapter of 2 Corinthians. Blessed be the God and Father of our Lord Jesus Christ, the Father of mercies and God of all comfort, who comforteth, who comforts us in all our affliction, that we may be able to comfort them that are in any affliction, through the comfort wherewith we ourselves are comforted of God. Right? So God himself is comforting us, and when we have received that comfort, that strengthening, we should share that with someone else. Because we're in the mystical body of Christ, and there's sometimes someone else is slipping and falling, you need to help them up, right? To carry them on. It's to help each other, to help carry each other. There's another book I'll mention called The Long Walk. It's an escape from the prison camp in Siberia, and they walk to India. And there's a moment in there. There's this giant Polish guy. There's different people that I think it's American that wrote the book. He's like, on the way they pick up a refugee, this girl, and it's a really beautiful relationship because they all like take care of her and sacrifice for her. She's escaping from Russia. She's not in the prison camp, but they end up. And there's a moment in there where they're crossing the Gobi Desert, which is just wasteland. And he picks her up and carries her, and then he just collapses at a certain point, and he can't go any further. And then suddenly there's this moment where he just like steals himself, and because she can't walk anymore, he picks her up and just walks for a quarter mile. It's just like, the sacrifice to give, you know, the strength that, where did it come from? I don't know, but he's sacrificing himself completely for her. Any case, but, and then he doesn't stop. She eventually says, just set me down. Yeah. And she dies there in the desert. Trying to give away, but anyhow, great book. Wonderful book. I think it's a true story. Some people doubt it, but I think it is. But any case, so where's our comfort coming from? I'm not going to read the whole passage. We should not trust in ourselves, but in God who raises the dead, who delivered us out of so great a death and will deliver, on whom we have set our hope, and he also will deliver us still. Right. And then at the end, just skipping ahead, for our glorying is this, the testimony of our conscience, that in holiness and sincerity of God, not in fleshly wisdom, but in the grace of God, we behaved ourselves in the world and more abundantly to, I don't know what that, to your reward. I don't know what happened there. Something weird that was misspelled. But in any case, the testimony of our conscience, that's where the peace and joy is coming. That you know that you've done your best and you've done it before God, and you answer to God, not to any person, even if people misjudge you or whatever else. So our peace is really going to come from this conformity to the divine will and not trying to shape everything according to our will. Because the more we try to do that, the more you're going to realize that the world doesn't revolve around what you want. So, and you'll lose your peace. And we'll be joyous in the measure that we participate in this will of God. And we're going to understand the will of God, especially through contemplation. And even if we've made mistakes or sins, right, we can have joy because, like Mary Magdalene, so her joy is coming from the certainty of her forgiveness. She knows she's forgiven, so she goes away happy. And even after she's seen our Lord at the resurrection, you have that beautiful scene where she goes and our Lord appears to her and she's so wrapped up, you know, thinking about like, okay, but they've taken our Lord. I don't know where he is. And she's like pacing. She keeps looking in the tomb. And then this gardener shows up and he's like, what are you? Do you know where Jesus is? I don't know where his body is, but just tell me where and I'll come get it. Mary. And then she just has that joy and peace at that moment. And then he tells her, go to the apostles and tell them I'm risen. You know, and I'm going to meet them, right? She goes running. She's running all over the place in the reservation. I'd love to go into that, but in any case, she runs back to the apostles and tells them, and no one believes her, probably because she's hysterical, but it doesn't matter. She doesn't care. She did her job. She did what our Lord said. She saw our Lord. Our Lord is living. That's all she needs. She doesn't need anyone else. It doesn't matter. Like, oh, okay, don't believe me. It's all right. And you can imagine our Lord coming later, and the apostles kind of like, shoot, we should have believed her, right? And Thomas, of course, he doesn't believe the apostles, but none of the apostles believe the women or Mary Magdalene, but they don't care. They have joy. And she's an example of how sorrow can lead to joy. So sorrow for some sin or some evil that you've done can lead you to the joy of our Lord. And also, I think the sorrows that we suffer, I've already mentioned it, but I'll mention it again. I think that you all, especially as women and most of you mothers, right, you can compassionate the sufferings of other people better because you've suffered some sorrow. And you know, and your mother's heart can go. And then you also have the knowledge with so you can compassionate them and suffer with them and to a certain degree, but also you know that it's going to pass. It's not going to last forever. So you hold out to them the hope of something better. So that's the profound joy that you have, even if you're suffering with a child or someone, a loved one. You can lead them and help them through that difficult time, right? There is a danger, it can be a danger, of being too joyous, which means everything's going great. And everything is smooth, and then we forget caution, and then we slip and fall because we're too happy, right? So consolation, desolation, during the times of consolation, you have to store up, knowing it's not going to last like that. The feeling's not going to last. Whatever it is, it's going to pass away. But you have to prepare for that and try to keep a certain balance and not just get out of control when everything is going great. Because then your crash is going to be really hard. It's not going to last. And when things do go wrong, right, remembering that God's in charge. Even if we don't see where he's leading or what he's doing or why he's letting this happen, right? Could be finances, family, sickness, all sorts of different things. God still is in charge. And you have to keep that faith. And that's what will keep you in that peaceful joy despite those difficulties. And when you have that, it also helps you. Sorry, I should mention, it helps you detachment. If something makes you too sad, it's probably because you're too attached to it, whatever it is. Again, could be person, could be finances, could be whatever. We have to let go and look to the long term, not just the short term. So this joy gives a great power. It's what's going to, I would say, impress the people around you more than anything else when you keep that peace and even a certain joy in suffering and difficulty. Right? St. Thomas More, everyone abandons him. Everyone leaves him. His family, they're all saying, just sign the document, right? Henry VIII is trying to get him to sign the document and recognize him as the Church of England, you know, the head of the church, and annul his marriage as well. But on his execution, this is from Bedside Book of the Saints, he jokes, he takes his beard and he moves it off. So he's put his head on the to get his head chopped off. He moves his beard aside. He says, at least my beard hasn't committed treason. He didn't want his beard to be chopped off. So, I mean, I don't know about you. If I'm about to get my head chopped off, I'm not really joking, but he is. Because he knows he's going to God. He has a clear conscience. He did everything right, and he knows he's going to God, even though he's being executed. It's like, wow, that's quite something. He was known for his wit. He has a bunch of great sayings. But so that's the sort of example that's going to strengthen other people. It's the faith lived, and the faith should be lived in a joyous spirit. We should always have joy. It should be something that marks us as Catholics, is joy, not this dour, like, miserable. Like, people think about Catholics that way, or religious, for example. It's like, you give up all this sort of stuff. We should be happy that we give up that. Or you have a large family. You don't have all the things that other people have that, you know, had their 1.8 children or whatever. I don't know what the average is now, but you don't have the other things. That you don't need it. And you have greater joy. And I think that's a mark that I see in our families. There's a greater joy there. Don't have as much as people out in the world, but it really is. You don't see it so much, but when you start looking out in the world and the people, you have it. You really do. And that's something to be so thankful for, that your kids are happy. It's amazing. Because just walk into any public school, look at the kids. They're miserable. Most of them. Right? They really are. The difference is quite striking, and if you travel, you see that, right? You think your kids are, you know, don't behave and all that, and then you get on an airplane, you see, oh gosh, on the way back when we came back from Cozumel, I sat next to him. Oh man, that poor kid, he's so spoiled, only a year and a half old, and I can tell he's just going to be a monster. Just pacifying him. Any case, that's off the topic. So thank God for the joys that you have received. But use them to prepare for the trials that will come, and you keep that perspective and balance, and hopefully, especially during this season, have the greater joy of our Lord Jesus Christ, our friend who rose from the dead. He conquers sin and death, so we are going to do it as well, if we remain united to him. So.
1: Litany of the Sacred Heart of Jesus. Lord, have mercy on us. Christ, have mercy on us. Lord, have mercy on us. Christ, hear us. Christ, graciously hear us. God, the Father of heaven, have mercy on us. God, the Son, Redeemer of the world, have mercy on us. God the Holy Ghost, have mercy on us. Holy Trinity, one God, have mercy on us. Heart of Jesus, Son of the Eternal Father, have mercy on us. Heart of Jesus, formed by the Holy Ghost in the womb of the Virgin Mother, have mercy on us. Heart of Jesus, substantially united to the Word of God, have mercy on us. Heart of Jesus of infinite majesty, have mercy on us. Heart of Jesus, sacred temple of God, have mercy on us. Heart of Jesus, tabernacle of the Most High, have mercy on us. Heart of Jesus, house of God and gate of heaven, have mercy on us. Heart of Jesus, burning furnace of charity, have mercy on us. Heart of Jesus, abode of justice and love, have mercy on us. Heart of Jesus, full of goodness and love, have mercy on us. Heart of Jesus, abyss of all virtues, have mercy on us. Heart of Jesus, most worthy of all praise, have mercy on us. Heart of Jesus, King and center of all hearts, have mercy on us. Heart of Jesus, in whom are all the treasures of wisdom and knowledge, have mercy on us. Heart of Jesus, in whom dwells the fullness of divinity, have mercy on us. Heart of Jesus, in whom the Father was well pleased, have mercy on us. Heart of Jesus, of whose fullness we have all received, have mercy on us. Heart of Jesus, desire of the everlasting hills, have mercy on us. Heart of Jesus, patient and most merciful, have mercy on us. Heart of Jesus, enriching all who invoke thee, have mercy on us. Heart of Jesus, fountain of life and holiness, have mercy on us. Heart of Jesus, propitiation for our sins, have mercy on us. Heart of Jesus, loaded down with opprobrium, have mercy on us. Heart of Jesus, bruised for our offenses, have mercy on us. Heart of Jesus, obedient to death, have mercy on us. Heart of Jesus, pierced with a lance, have mercy on us. Heart of Jesus, source of all consolation, have mercy on us. Heart of Jesus, our life and resurrection, have mercy on us. Heart of Jesus, our peace and our reconciliation, have mercy on us. Heart of Jesus, victim for our sins, have mercy on us. Heart of Jesus, salvation of those who trust in thee, have mercy on us. Heart of Jesus, hope of those who die in thee, have mercy on us. Heart of Jesus, delight of all the saints, have mercy on us. Lamb of God, who taketh away the sins of the world, spare us, O Lord. Lamb of God, who taketh away the sins of the world, graciously hear us, O Lord. Lamb of God, who taketh away the sins of the world, have mercy on us. Jesus, meek and humble of heart, make our hearts like unto thine. Let us pray. Almighty and eternal God, look upon the heart of thy most beloved Son, and upon the praises and satisfaction which he offers thee in the name of sinners. And to those who implore thy mercy, in thy great goodness, grant forgiveness in the name of the same Jesus Christ, thy Son, who with thee livest and reignest, world without end. Amen.
2: So, my dear faithful, the catechism of today will be rather short, but let us remember, you know, two parts of our credo when we speak of the Church. We speak of the one holy Catholic and apostolic Church. Of course, we also add oftentimes the adjective Roman. Roman meaning that it's the one in Rome that is the Church of Christ. But yet we took at these last two adjectives, the Catholic and apostolic, and how very important they are. Remember that Catholic means, first of all, universal. A very Greek word, katholikos, means something that is without bound, or that is to say something that is universal, that is to say for all places, not just in one place or one nation, but for all nations. Remember our Lord says to the apostles, go and teach ye all nations. He didn't say just to Samaria, or just to Judea, or just to Israel, or just to the Syrians, or whoever, but rather to all nations. In fact, that's exactly what we see in the life of the apostles. The apostles die in all different sorts of parts of the Roman Empire. In fact, even outside the Roman Empire, St. Thomas will go all the way to India. St. James will go all the way to Spain. There will be many in Ethiopia and also the northern regions, which Parthia and all these different areas. So all the apostles basically went to all four corners of the earth. And now we can see in their very lives, and the fact where their remains are at this day, is really in the four nations, the four corners of the earth. And so that they took that very literally, and of course we do. We believe that the Catholic Church is for all nations, not just for a certain people, like the Anglican Church is only for the English, but also for all peoples, all races, all nations, all time, and also all time. This is also important to remember, that with the Catholic Church, remember, also is for all time. Let's say not just for a certain century, not just for the time of the apostles, or for the time of Constantine, or for the time of the 16th century, or the 15th century, or whatever century you like, but for all time, until the ending of the world. Even our Lord says that, I am with you until the consummation of the world. And so the Catholic Church is also for all time. There will not be a different one or another church that's founded, but the same one, the very Catholic Church, which is one that extends all the way to eternity. And in fact, it's made of three parts, of those that are in heaven, those that are on earth, and those that are in purgatory. And so it's also in all extent, in a sense, it's not just simply those people here on earth, but everywhere, literally everywhere. No? And so that is why we call it Catholic. And so this is a very important part that goes actually very closely to the next word, which is apostolic, which means firstly, of course, that it's founded by the apostles, as they founded on the apostles, and it's the apostles who are the beginning of the church. So remember, that's a very important criteria, that our Lord did not found his church as in the 16th century or somehow lost it and then rediscovered it later. But no, it was founded on the apostles. No? And so it's exactly that continuous chain, we could say, of successors of the apostles, which you can observe only in the Roman Catholic Church. All the other churches are actually created by somebody in a different time, that is, after our Lord, whereas the Catholic Church is the only church that was created by our Lord himself on the apostles. But yet apostolic means something also quite different, in a sense of going out and converting others. This is something that is only the Catholic Church does. In fact, if you look at many of what they call the national churches, they might go outside their home country, but only for those people, those emigrants, we could say, who come out of the country. For instance, we have something very strange called the Polish National Church. It's actually a schism that was found in Utrecht at the same time as the First Vatican Council. A little bit complicated politically how that happened, but nonetheless, they were bishops that wanted to have nothing to do with Rome and started their own little church, and so it was called the Polish National Church, and they emphasized the word Polish, since it's for them, and not for anybody else. And so you can find these churches even in America. And so, for instance, the church in Syracuse, which we later bought from them, was actually this Polish National Church. And since they have their own bishops and whole hierarchy and everything, and yet they very quickly go very far from the truth of our Lord. They already have women bishops and all sorts of nonsense. And so they've completely fell away from the faith completely. And in fact, because of that, they are largely disappeared. So you don't hear about them anymore because they sold off most of their properties. But there we can see a very curious example of what we call a national church that says only for these people, only for these people who speak this language, and for nobody else really. And so this kind of thing, of course, is not apostolic. It's not going out to bring others into this community. Let us say going out and teaching others what it is that we believe. Instead, it's simply a cultural phenomenon that we're born this way, and so this is part of being Polish or part of being Russian or what have you. And so that's what makes it, your faith is not really a profession, let's say something you believe in, but rather something that you're born in. And so that's a very, very different thing. And so that's nothing to do with the church founded by our Lord Jesus Christ. If you remember, our Lord says very clearly, go and teach all nations. In fact, if you see any sort of congregation not happy or not willing to go and help others to know what they know, well, obviously it's not Catholic at all. It's not apostolic. It doesn't come from our Lord Jesus Christ. It may be some sort of sect or what have you, but it is not from our Lord. Even Archbishop Lefebvre, when he founded the Society of St. Pius X, remember that Archbishop Lefebvre comes from northern France, not far from the Belgian border, actually. But he said very clearly that if we stay in France, it is not of God. Right? It's simple as that. To say that he knew, because of his He was, of course, French, and of course, the people understood him better when he spoke in their language. But he said very clearly, if it's something that only stays in France, it's not of God at all. But of course, where evidence is quite different, that we're now in some 76 countries, and then adding them every day as best we can, according to the material support that we have. But there are priests literally from every nation also going to every nation. We have in a seminary in Winona, for instance, that I just met, there was one seminary from Nigeria, there was one from South Africa, of course. There was also many from America, but also from Norway, from very far off countries, that they're all studying for the priesthood, because it is the faith that unites us, not the fact that we're a certain people or race or what have you. And so that is also very important, that apostolic is part of the nature of the church, that she must go out to teach all nations. And so that is also a sign of one who truly knows the truth, that he wants to share it with others, that he wants to give it to others, that others also might partake in this great treasure that we have received, knowing the doctrine of our Lord Jesus Christ. And so this is a very clear mark of the church. And so, just to conclude today, that we can see many modern errors are concerning especially the apostolic nature of the church. That many think that by ecumenism, for instance, that all churches are equal, or that there are separated brethren, that we should rather strive to make them good Lutherans or good Anglicans instead of trying to make them Catholic. But of course that is a complete abomination, firstly, because the Church of Luther or the Church of Henry VIII is nothing to do with the Church of Christ. That's already an apostasy, just to even mention that. But also, if you're not convinced of what you are, then why are you even what you are? If you can think about it in more simplistic terms, why are you even Catholic then? If you could be saved as an Anglican or as a Lutheran or as anything, then why be anything at all, actually? No, in fact, that's what this kind of ecumenism naturally leads to, is a sort of atheism. That is to say, if it's true that, you know, any religion sort of gets you to God, well, then why have any religion at all, actually? If you think about it, if God doesn't really care, then why should I? No, why should I even care about what I should believe or what I should do? You know, I might as well just have fun while I'm here, and then, you know, God's going to accept me anyway. But that's nonsense. It's simply not true, firstly. It's a terrible delusion, and it's simply going to lead souls to hell, is what it's going to do. So that is why that ecumenism is such a painful and very disgusting, we could say, error of our times, because it basically shuts off the reason. No? Because if you can't even judge about religious things, how can you judge even about ordinary things? No? And why do you think, you know, so many prisons are now emptying out? Because finally, in the end of the day, that if to steal or not to steal is the same thing, or to kill and not to kill is the same thing, then why have prisons at all? No? Or why even have a justice system? Or why do any of that? All of that is a lot of spending money for no good reason whatsoever, if everyone's saved after all anyway. No? I mean, if you come to its logical conclusion, ecumenism destroys the very fabric of society, even its natural law. Even the natural law is destroyed this way. And so that is why, my dear faithful, we have to get this poison out of our system, that it does matter a great deal what you believe, because what you believe influences in what you do. No, we do not kill people simply because our God has commanded it. No, it would be so much more convenient if you think about it, if your neighbor is bothering you, just get rid of him. You know, why bring him around? No, why even have him for the first place? You know, if you get run over, if you get on the road, he cuts you off, well, cut him off and throw him over the bridge. We got rid of that one, and so we just keep going. You know, if you think about it in a more rational, logical way, that's where it comes to. No, but we have rather a commandment of God, thou shalt not kill. And if you want her into life, you must keep the commandments. And so, what we believe has profound influence on what we do. In fact, if you think about it, every thief will always have some justification for what he does. He'll always give you an answer. It's complete nonsense, of course, but he has some sort of answer for it, some sort of justification for why he does what he does. But it's complete nonsense. And so there we can see that the reasons why you do things have profound influence and profound importance, and such that if you acknowledge them all of being equal, well, you're basically given up on life there. You're basically given up on being a human being. No, and so let us keep those things far from us, because they're a deadly poison that destroys even the workings of our minds. You can see how so many people are completely schizophrenic today. I mean, their actions and their justifications are at complete polar opposites, and yet they'll live in those illusions for many, many years. So how very tragic that is. So let's keep those things far from us and ask Our Lady, especially for that help to keep our minds clear in this very confusing age.
3: And we must do what we can then to really know our faith and to make sure that our children know our faith, study it seriously. We can't have a just get by attitude. We can't fall back on, I know it's the true faith.

is so important. We have to do what we can to know it. 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So that's the first point. Strive to know your faith well.

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0: In the beginning of years, when the world was so new and all, and the animals were just beginning to work for man, there was a camel, and he lived in the middle of a howling desert because he didn't want to work, and besides, he was a howler himself. So he ate sticks and thorns and tamarisks and milkweed and prickles, most excruciating idle. And when anybody spoke to him, he said, "Humph, just humph and no more." Presently the horse came to him on Monday morning with a saddle on his back and a bit in his mouth and said, "Camel, oh camel, come out and trot like the rest of us." "Humph," said the camel. And the horse went away and told the man. So presently the dog came to him with a stick in his mouth and said, "Camel, oh camel, come and fetch and carry like the rest of us." "Humph," said the camel. And the dog went away and told the man. Presently the ox came to him with the yoke on his neck and said, "Camel, oh camel, come and plough like the rest of us." "Humph," said the camel. And the ox went away and told the man. At the end of the day, the man called the horse and the dog and the ox together and said, Three, I'm very sorry for you with the world so new and all. But that humph thing in the desert can't work, or he would have been here by now. So I'm going to leave him alone. And you must work double time to make up for it." That made the three very angry with the world so new and all, and they held a palaver and an indaba and a punchayet and a powwow on the edge of the desert. And the camel came chewing milkweed, most excruciating idle, and laughed at them. Then he said, "Humph," and went away again. Presently, there came along the jinn in charge of all deserts, rolling in a cloud of dust. Jinns always travel that way because it's magic. And he stopped to palaver and powwow with the three. "Oh, jinn of all deserts," said the horse, "is it right for anyone to be idle with the world so new and all?" "Certainly not," said the jinn. "Well," said the horse, "there's a thing in the middle of your howling desert, and he's a howler himself, with a long neck and long legs, and he hasn't done a stroke of work since Monday morning. He won't trot." Said the jinn, whistling, "That's my camel for all the gold in Arabia. What does he say about it?"
1: "He says, humph," said the dog, "and he won't fetch and carry."
0: "Does he say anything else?" "Only humph, and he won't plough," said the ox.
1: "Very good," said the jinn.
0: "I'll humph him if you'll kindly wait a minute."
1: The jinn rolled himself up in his dust cloak and took a bearing across the desert and found the camel most excruciating idle, looking at his own reflection in a pool of water.
0: "My long and bubbling friend," said the jinn, "what's this I hear of your doing no work with the world so new and all?" "Humph," said the camel.
1: The jinn sat down with his chin in his hand and began to think a great magic, while the camel looked at his own reflection in the pool of water.
0: "You have given the three extra work ever since Monday morning, all on account of your excruciating idleness," said the jinn. And he went on thinking magics with his chin in his hand.
1: "Humph," said the camel.
0: "I shouldn't say that again if I were you," said the jinn. "You might say it once too often. Bubbles, I want you to work." And the camel said, "Humph," again. But no sooner had he said it than he saw his back that he was so proud of, puffing up and puffing up into a great big lolloping humph.
1: "Do you see that?" said the jinn.
0: "That's your very own humph that you've brought upon your very own self by not working. Today is Thursday, And you've done no work since Monday when the work began. Now you're going to work.
1: But how can I, said the camel, with this hump on my back?
0: That's made a purpose, said the djinn. All because you missed those 3 days. You'll be able to work now for 3 days without eating, because you can live on your hump. And don't you ever say I never did anything for you. Come out of the desert now and go to the tree and behave. Hump for yourself.
1: And the camel humped himself, hump and all, and went away to join the tree.
0: And from that day to this, the camel always wears a hump. We call it hump now, so as not to hurt his feelings. But he has never yet caught up with the

The story of Jack and the Beanstalk. Jack was a poor boy who lived with his widowed mother on a small farm. When Jack's father had been alive, the farm was much bigger, but after he'd died, much of the land had to be sold. They used to have lots of sheep and two or three cows, and many chickens and ducks and geese. Then they all had to go, except one cow, which the widow kept for milk. There wasn't a lot of furniture left in the house either. Jack had a bed, his mother had a bed, they had one table and two chairs, and that was all. Then one day his mother said to Jack, "You will have to take the cow to market. We just can't afford to keep it any more, and with the money we can live for a year. Perhaps things will go better for us." So the very next day Jack got the cow ready to take to market. He put a rope around its neck and walked beside it. On the way, he had to pass through a wood. Just as he was walking through a part which everybody called the Fairy Glen, Jack saw a funny little man leaning on a tree. He wasn't as small as the fairy, but he wasn't as big as a man, and he wore a suit of green. He smiled at Jack and bade him the time of day. "Are you taking that old cow to market?" he asked. Jack replied that he was, whereupon the funny little man danced a jig in front of him. "Why are you dancing?" asked Jack. "I always do a little jig," said the little man, "when I want to cast a magic spell." Jack waited until he had finished, and then the little man said, "Sell that cow to me. Here's a bag of magic beans. It may not look much, but I promise you your fortune will change if you agree." So Jack sold the cow to him and went home to his mother. But she wasn't at all pleased with him. "Oh, dear," she cried. "We need money, not a bag of beans." And she threw the beans out of the window. The next morning, Jack saw that the beans had grown so high they reached up to the clouds. He decided to climb up to the top of one of the beanstalks. Up he went, higher and higher and higher, until he was in the clouds. Then he saw a giant castle with a huge door, so he went and knocked on it. A woman came to the door. "You are just the boy I need to help me with some housework," she said. "But listen very carefully. My husband is a giant. When he comes home, you will have to hide. He is very fierce." Jack helped the woman with the housework until they heard a great rumbling noise, and the castle began to shake. "Quick," said the woman, "hide in the cupboard." Jack heard the giant come in. Then he heard him say, "Fee, fi, fo, fum, I smell the blood of an Englishman. Be he alive or be he dead, I'll grind his bones to make my bread." Jack was very frightened, but the giant didn't see him. Then the giant went to sleep. Jack could hear him snoring very loud. After a while, Jack crept out of the cupboard. He saw the giant was fast asleep, and his wife was in the kitchen, so Jack ran away as fast as he could. When he was home again, he told his mother. "Ha," she said, "that is the wicked giant who stole from your father. He took the hen that lays golden eggs and the harp that plays itself." The next day, Jack again climbed up the beanstalk. The woman let him in when he knocked and told him he must hide if the giant came home. Presently they heard the great rumbling noise and the castle began to shake. Then the giant came in. Jack heard him say, "Fee, fi, fo, fum, I smell the blood of an Englishman. Be he alive or be he dead, I'll grind his bones to make my bread." Jack waited until he heard the giant snoring as he fell asleep. Then Jack crept out. The wife was in the kitchen, so Jack went and found the hen that lays the golden eggs and the harp that played itself. Quick as a flash, he ran away with them.
But the giant woke up and came after him. Down the bean chute climbed Jack, and the giant was following. When Jack got to the bottom, he seized an axe and cut down the beanstalk. The giant came tumbling down with a huge crash and made a great big hole in the ground. So Jack's mother once again had the hen that lays the golden eggs, and they had lots of money, and every evening they listened to the harp that played itself. Jack's mother said to him, "I'm glad you sold our cow for that bag of beans. Now our fortunes are changed, and we're so much better off."

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He laughed for a while. 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
1: Pluto! 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
2: Hi, Mickey! What you doing?
1: Oh, hi, Goofy. Have you seen Pluto?
2: Sure, Mick. 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
1: No, Goofy. 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
1: 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A duck walked up to a corner store, and he said to the woman running the store, "Hey, bum, bum, bum, got any grapes?" The woman said, "No, it's a corner store. I mean, grapes aren't really what we're known for. We've got some grape drinks." The duck said, "They kinda

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We don't sell fruit. The duck said, I'm

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The next time you ask for grapes, I'm gonna tape you to the wall with this duct tape. 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The duck said, yes,

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What? Got any grape chapstick? Actually, we do. But you don't have any money, do you? Do you think you could? Do you think you could? Do you think you could?

A short meditation from the wisdom of the saints. Wouldst thou comprehend the height of God? First, comprehend the lowliness of God. Condescend to be humble for thine own sake, seeing that God condescended to be humble for thy sake too, for it was not for his own. St.

friends. A week or two ago, we asked for suggestions of subjects and personalities which we might discuss on this show. One little girl wrote in from Akron, Ohio, and she said, "I don't care what you talk about as long as you keep on talking." And that can prove very dangerous, because some years ago, on the way back from Europe, a steward came out on the deck of the ship one night and he said, "Are you the one who preached sermon at St. Patrick's Cathedral such and such a time?" "Yes." He said, "Maya, that was a wonderful sermon. Wonderful. I enjoyed every minute of that hour and a half." I said, "My good man, I never talked an hour and a half in my life." "Well," he said, "it seemed that long to me." Well, tonight we're going to discuss a very remarkable man of literature, the man who foresaw communism and who understood it better than many who have lived through it. And his name, it has, we should mention, some alternate spellings: Fyodor Dostoevsky. Born in 1821 in Moscow. His father was a doctor in one of the poor hospitals of Moscow. Father was not very kind to the family, nor to the peasants when he bought a farm. The peasants later on killed him. But the son lived from 1821 to 1881. And in that relatively short span of life, had three great creative moments. The first creative moment of Fyodor Dostoevsky was when he learned the meaning of freedom. Those were days when students were rather radical, and young Dostoevsky belonged to a radical group as he was studying engineering, though he always loved literature. And he was interested not in the German philosophers, as many were at the time, Saint-Simon, Fourier, and others. He wanted to establish some kind of a system where there would be no marriage, no private property, but some weird kinds of socialism. And kings and czars were jittery in those days. In the year 1848, Louis-Philippe was the last king of France. He lost his throne. Nicholas I was afraid of losing his. So when he heard of this young group of revolution, of Peter and Paul, queer name for a prison, so it was. And then after several months in jail, on the 22nd day of December, 1849, 20 youths were led up on a platform in Skomorsky Square of St. Petersburg. They were in lines of 10. Dostoevsky was sixth in the second line. A sheriff mounted the platform. He walked to each of them. He gave the sentence of the court. Condemned to death. Condemned to death.

0: condemned to death. 20 men, 20 minutes to wait for death. Dostoevsky nudged someone alongside of him. There was a cart down below. 20 coffins in it, black cloth over the coffins. The temperature, 20 degrees below zero. They were stripped of all their clothing except a shirt. It was 7 o'clock in the morning. Dostoevsky looked up and the sun was just coming through the clouds. It began reflecting itself against the dome of a church. And he said, in 5 minutes, I will be this where the source of all that light is. And then 1 minute more, and he said, oh, if I could only live, what an eternity of days would be mine, and how I would treasure each moment. And at that moment, a soldier came across the yard waving a white flag and announced that through the mercy of the Tsar, they would not be shot. But Dostoevsky was to be sentenced to 4 years imprisonment in Siberia. He breathed the air of freedom. He began to be a kind of an embodied spirit. His soul had come back into his body. Dante, because he wrote Inferno, has been described as the man who has been to hell. Dostoevsky was the man who looked death in the face and got back that elemental freedom, the freedom to live and move and have your being. You would understand freedom as well as any man in the world. That was his first creative moment. The second was when he learned the implications of that freedom. Christmas Eve of that year, he was put into a sleigh, driven out of St. Petersburg on a 3 weeks journey to Siberia. And as he left St. Petersburg, it was Christmas Eve. There was no room in the inn. You could see houses ablaze with lights, Christmas parties on the inside. So out to the stable of the world he goes, to Siberia. And what a place it was, as Dostoevsky describes it. He said, we were huddled in this barracks like herrings in a barrel. No room to turn around. Fleas and lice by the bushels. Temperature 30 and 40 degrees below zero. Ice 3 inches thick on the window pane. One stove in the center of a room never melted the ice in the room. A sheepskin to cover us, but it never covered our feet, and our feet froze. Filth on the floor, too cold to go outside to satisfy nature. Men would attempt to cross the floor, and their chains would get caught in the chains of others, and they would fall, crack their heads, and curse. It was a veritable inferno of imprecation and curses and lecherous laughter. And out of it, later on, came the books describing what he had been through. Letters from the Underworld and the House of the Dead. Some of the most terrible pages of all literature. And what did he learn? During this captivity in Siberia, he learned 3 lessons, and he puts them down in these books. And the first lesson that he learned was how evil men can be. He lived with characters and he saw guards that could not be divided as novelists divide their characters into good and bad. He said there are some people who will abuse freedom to a point of wishing only evil. They lose the distinction, he said, of right and wrong. And they will. They do not deny God merely. He says they challenge God. They set themselves up as an absolute. He said, I found that while I was there, that man is open at two ends. First, he's open to the inspirations of grace. And then he said, he's open to the devil himself. And some of these men, he said, wanted to do evil just for the sake of evil, even to make good evil. And as a result, he said, they became cruel. And I learned, he said, that it is possible for a man to become more cruel and bloodthirsty than any beast. As one of the characters said, there are only two periods in history. One is our ascent from the gorilla to the death of God, and the other is from the death of God to the making of a new earth through communism. That was his first lesson, how evil men can be. And the second lesson that he learned was about a social system that evil men can create. That social system that exists in the land where he lived. Churchill describes that land as the dividing of it as the Iron Curtain. That description would never satisfy Dostoevsky. Why? Why, because the Iron Curtain is from our side, the comfortable side, the side of real freedom, looking up against something opaque. When you pass through Siberia and see evil such as Dostoevsky saw, that description would never fit it. And so in Letters from the Underworld, he describes the new race of men and what it means to live under this type of man. And he describes it as the mouse facing the wall. He said a mouse will ultimately come to the last wall and he will gnaw, but he cannot get through. A bull in the face of a wall will respect it. He will not charge it. It's something sacred. But a mouse will gnaw and gnaw and gnaw and be frustrated because he cannot get through. What is the wall? The wall is the impossible. It is that social system under which men must live unto eternal frustration. And the third lesson that he learned, he described it in these two books that I mentioned, was that the only alternative to this social system is Christ, in whom, as he rightly said, is God in the image of man. He said, I thank the Almighty that I have passed through Siberia because I've learned now the essence of man. And I have also learned, he said, that it is only in Christ that I must repose. Later on, when Belinsky, the atheist, would try to win him over to his atheism, Dostoevsky said in his own queer way, he said, Belinsky, he said, I would rather be wrong with Christ than right with you. Prison spoiled some men and spoiled Oscar Wilde. He lost all of his creativity in prison. And he came out of prison. He wandered the streets of London under a diabolical pseudonym. who lost his power of writing because he'd been in prison, but not so Dostoevsky. He learned these great lessons. And Dostoevsky came out in order to come to the third moment of his life, the truly creative literary moment, in which he wrote some of the great pages of literature. For example, this is the man. Dostoevsky wrote in, first of all, the one that we will discuss first, Crime and Punishment, in 1866. The Possessed, 1872. And we will not have time to discuss Brothers Karamazov, around 1879-80, before he died. In these works, he describes communism that is to come. And he describes it, well, first of all, in Crime and Punishment, where one of the characters is Raskolnikov, the individual communist. Raskolnikov does not believe in a distinction between right and wrong, good and bad. But he's interested in the masses. He's concerned about the poor. He wants to build up a social system. He's concerned with the proletariat. And this new social system that loves the masses must be built up. But in order to build it up, says Raskolnikov, you have to have money. So he kills a poor old woman pawnbroker to get money to establish his socialistic state. And he argues, she was vermin anyway. You see the system? You kill one, you aid 1,000 of the masses, that's simple arithmetic. That's communism. No concern whatever for the individual person. All that matters is the party state, the totalitarian structure. And hence let individuals, wherever they be, in Poland, Hungary, Albania, anywhere else, let them be wiped out. All that matters is the regime that professes to love the poor and tramples on them. Dostoevsky's, then in his work, The Possessed, describes the state that has been set up by this philosophy. It's no longer concerned now with the individual communist. And Verhovinsky says, the Russian Revolution will begin with an atheistic base. You see the characters of Dostoevsky, like Kirillov, Shigalov, Verhovinsky, father of brothers Karamazov and others. Oh yes, they're in pages. Here they are in The Possessed. But these men, you cut a page, blood comes out, and they walk across the streets of Russia. They're living characters, they just have other names. Stalin, Lenin, Bulganov, Bulganin, Khrushchev. He wrote about them, he knew them all. He lived through them, he saw it coming. And so Verhovinsky said the foundation would be atheism, and then he talks to Stavrogin, and he tells Stavrogin just how he must develop this system, and Stavrogin prepares for it. And so he violates a girl, and then after he's violated her, he locks her in a room, and there's a little opening in the door. As he sips tea, he can look at her until she goes mad. And he enjoys his tea, and finally she goes mad, and she hangs herself, and Stavrogin said, now, I no longer know the distinction between right and wrong. Now I am ready to establish the system. And so the characters walk out on the pages of The Possessed. And would you not think that some of these, I'm reading from The Possessed, some of these pages were written by someone who had passed through the experiences of communism today in Russia. He suggests a system of spying. Every member of society spies on the others. And it is his duty to inform against them. All are slaves and equal in their slavery. See, equality. All comrades. They will be banished and put to death. Cicero will have his tongue cut out. Copernicus will have his eyes put out. Shakespeare will be stoned. Slaves are bound to be equal. There never has been any freedom or equality without despotism. But in the herd, everyone will be equal. The moment you have family ties or love, you get the desire for property. We'll destroy that desire. We will make use of drunkenness, slander, spying. We'll make use of every incredible corruption. We'll stifle every genius in its infancy. We will reduce all to a common denominator, complete equality. Only the necessary is the necessary. That's the motto of the whole world from now on. The world needs a shock, and that's for us, the dictators, to look after. Absolute submission. Absolute loss of individuality. But once in 30 years, the dictator will let them have a shock, and they will suddenly begin eating one another up, just as a precaution against boredom. And then, Dostoevsky, knowing that this philosophy that has no respect for persons, that speaks of the love of the masses, will be a menace to the world, tells how it will win over. Does not mention America. But how true, he was writing too soon for us, perhaps. But he told how all the intelligentsia, the riffraff, the false liberals, all of the people, without a fine distinction of right and wrong, will follow after these individuals. And do you know, says the leader, that we are tremendously powerful already? Our party not only consists of those who commit murder and arson, fire off pistols in the traditional fashion, or bite colonels. They're only a hindrance. I reckon them all up. A teacher who laughs with children at their God is on our side. The lawyer who defends an educated murderer because he's more cultured than his victims and could not help murdering them to get money, he's one of us. The schoolboys who murder a peasant for the sake of sensation, they are ours. The juries who acquit every criminal, they are ours. The prosecutor who trembles at a trial for fear he should not seem advanced enough is ours. And among officials and intelligentsia and literary men, we have lots and lots of them, but they do not know it. And so we'll have a little fresh blood now and then, and we'll set legends going, and every scurvy group will be of use to us. I'll pick out some of you fellas that you'll be keen for shooting. Well, there's going to be an upheaval. There's going to be such an upset as the world has never seen before. Russia will be overwhelmed with darkness, and the whole earth will weep for its gods. In 1872, but did he despair? Though he knew the world would run after these Raskolnikovs and Shigalovs and Kirillovs. No, toward the end of his life, in the journal of an author, he wrote about soldier, socialist soldier, who said he would commit the worst crime that one could ever commit. He would steal a host. And he stole a host. the Blessed Sacrament, and then said he would shoot it. He leveled his gun and he saw the image of Christ above him, and he knelt down in penance. And that, to Dostoevsky, is what Russia would do. It would one day recover its soul when it got rid of these individuals who had brought ruin upon it. And then on another occasion he said, remember the young man in the land of the Gerasenes who was possessed with devils, and the Lord drove the devils out of the young man into the swine, and the swine were driven into the sea? Dostoevsky said, that's my Russia, my beloved Russia, full of sores, putrefaction, foulness, corruption, full even of devils. But one day, these devils, the Shigalovs, the Kirillovs, the Raskolnikovs, one day these devils will be driven out of Russia, and they will be pushed back and back and back into the sea. And there they will be drowned, and it will be good enough for them. And Russia will sit at the feet of Christ and learn his gospel.
1: Every time you look at the Sacred Heart, there is a grace coming from him. It's infallible. You are in distress, you are in temptation, look at the Sacred Heart. Immediately, you will find consolation. You need some grace, more faith, more charity, more purity, more justice, I don't know, more prudence, suggestions, advice, look at the Sacred Heart. And immediately you will receive the answer. So, mighty faithful, let's believe. Let's believe in the love of God.
2: Father Olagnier, the first assistant general to the general superior, and also the superior of the district of France, is the first priest of the society. He was ordained, today is his anniversary, 19 years ago. Now he celebrates his 19th anniversary of priesthood, offering this Mass with a special prayer in the anniversary of the priestly ordination. Father will say some words in French that will be translated by Father Allen, and I will ask you to offer your Holy Communion or your assistance to the Mass today for the intentions of Father, and in thanksgiving for his holy priesthood.
3: Au nom du Père, du Fils et du Saint-Esprit, ainsi soit-il. 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
4: I am happy to celebrate my 19th priestly anniversary among you here at St. Mary's. And St. Mary's remains in the thoughts of all of our confreres in the society. I thank you for your prayers, which have helped me to remain faithful to my priesthood. Impiety today is strong on both sides of the Atlantic Ocean, and we must fight. How do we fight? We fight, first of all, by keeping the sense of God's majesty, the idea of God's greatness. I'm struck, especially to see today a whole generation that has lost this sense of God's greatness, the sense of God's majesty. And so we must fight in keeping this idea in our mind, the greatness of God.
3: Nous devons également respecter les œuvres de Dieu. 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
4: We also must respect the work of God, the creation of God. Remember that nothing exists without God. And we must contemplate God's creation as a sign of His love, as a sign of His charity for us. It's this that people so often forget today, to see in creation the love of Almighty God for us.
3: Et non seulement la créature doit être respectée comme étant l'œuvre de Dieu, mais nous devons également, aujourd'hui plus que jamais, respecter la vie qui est l'œuvre de Dieu. 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
4: We also must have great respect for life. Life, after all, is the work of God. Our Lord said, "I am the way, the truth, and the life." Men do not respect the life today, and yet we must respect life. We must cultivate the taste for life, the love of life, which God gives us. We see today that forgetfulness of Almighty God breeds grave consequences. And one of these consequences is the disrespect for life.
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4: If we must respect life, we must also respect God's mysteries. The mysteries of our Lord's incarnation, the mystery of the redemption. These mysteries are God's gifts to us. God so loved the world, says St. John, that he gave his only begotten Son to die for us, so that he who believes in him may not perish. These mysteries of the incarnation, of the redemption, are jewels. And the origin, the source of these mysteries, is God's love. God communicates his love. He gives his love to us. He gives us himself.

0: And what's more, he also gives us beatitude in heaven, eternal blessedness. If we look at Bethlehem, the mystery of the Incarnation, we see God's love for us. And in a world without faith, without love, we must also love as God loved and respect and cherish these great mysteries of our faith.
1: Et enfin, je terminerai par ce grand respect que nous devons avoir pour l'Église et le sacerdoce. 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Au nom du Père, du Fils, du Saint-Esprit, ainsi soit-il.
0: We must also have a great respect for the Church, a great respect for the priesthood. The priesthood is a marvel of God, which is preserved by the Church. And nothing is greater than the priesthood, because nothing is greater than our Lord Jesus Christ, the incarnate Word of God, the eternal High Priest. We must respect the priesthood and love it. In the name of the Father, and of the Son, and of the Holy Ghost.
2: The first thing is that we have to constantly remind ourselves that this could be our last moment. We have to live every day of our life as though we will never have the opportunity to return to the confessional, as though we will never have the opportunity to ask for forgiveness again. And if we do that, we won't fall into sin. If we live our entire life as though we will never have the possibility of going back to the confessional, we will make sure that we don't fall into grave sin. At the same point, at those opportunities that we do have to return to the confessional, we should make them count. Not just constantly depending upon the confessional to bring us back into the grace of God, but to use the confessional in very much the same way that we receive Holy Communion, as a growth of spiritual life, as a growth in the spiritual life itself, and in the life of grace within our own hearts. We have to go to the confessional not just because we're in the state of sin, but also because we want to love God more. The confessional is not supposed to be a scary place where all we do is get punished. The confessional is supposed to be another home where we can beg for God to help us to do penance for the sins that we have committed. It is a sign of God's love for us. And it must not be misused.
3: Whoever therefore shall humble himself as this little child, he is the greater in the kingdom of heaven. Words taken from today's Holy Gospel. In the name of the Father, and of the Son, and of the Holy Ghost. Amen. There is a very special pilgrimage site in northern France that is just off the coast of Normandy and Brittany. It is a place where St. Michael the Archangel is greatly honored. The pilgrimage site is actually an island, a tidal island to be more exact, where the water tides, be they high or low, determine whether the site is connected to the mainland or surrounded by water. The site is simply called Mont Saint-Michel. Mont Saint-Michel is home to a monastic abbey, as well as a small number of restaurants, shops, hotels, and residences. It is one of France's most recognizable and visited places. Last year, for example, more than 3 million people came to visit Mont Saint-Michel. The abbey church named after St. Michael is a most impressive

0: impressive architectural achievement, which some have rightly called the wonder of the West. Anyone fortunate enough to be traveling through Normandy and Brittany regions of France would do well to visit this imposing rock of faith, covered with medieval buildings and topped off with that abbey church whose spire reaches high towards the heavens and has a golden statue of St. Michael at the top, for this is his island. This is his place. As the shrine of St. Michael at Mount Gargano allows the people of Italy and the southern regions of Europe to honor this great archangel, so Mont Saint-Michel allows the people in the northern regions of the continent of Europe to honor the Prince of the Heavenly Hosts. Countless people come to this island fortress that has never been conquered. They come to beg the intercession of St. Michael, the victor over Satan and the armies of darkness. Now, it's not surprising that this great monument in honor of St. Michael came about due to an apparition of the archangel to a local bishop. One night, it is said, the holy bishop had a dream. St. Michael, the archangel, appeared to him, commanding that he build a church in honor of the archangel on that island in his diocese. The holy bishop was quite surprised, and he was uncertain about the apparition. And so after some time, the bishop decided to ignore and reject the apparition, thinking that it was only a trick of the devil. Some days later, the archangel appeared to the bishop again, and with a severe and fiery face, St. Michael reaffirmed that it was his will that a church should be built on that island and that the bishop should obey this command without delay. But despite this second visit of the archangel, the bishop still doubted. He still doubted, and he decided not to obey the command again. And so for a third time, St. Michael appeared in a dream to the bishop and reprimanded him for his unbelief. Then St. Michael touched the bishop on the forehead with his finger. And awakening from a dream, the bishop found literally a hole, a round hole in his forehead where St. Michael had touched him. At this point, the bishop had no more doubts. He gathered his priests around him and reported what had happened. The bishop's words regarding the dream and the request that a church be built on that island in honor of St. Michael was met with great joy. The bishop soon assembled a large group of priests, religious, and the faithful, and they processed over to the tidal island during low tide. The good people marched prayerfully, holding lit candles and singing holy hymns and psalms. Then they arrived at the summit of the mount and found the very spot where St. Michael wanted the church to be built. Workmen were hired, and the church building project was supervised by the bishop at every single step. But as the church neared completion, the bishop was actually embarrassed. He was embarrassed because he had no relics to place in the church for the veneration of the faithful. So thankfully, St. Michael appeared again to the bishop and told him to send two monks to Mount Gargano in southern Italy, the only sanctuary in Europe consecrated to St. Michael. And from there, the bishop would obtain the desired relics. As many of you know, St. Michael the Archangel had appeared at Mount Gargano, Italy, in the year 493 AD, leaving as a proof of his presence a purple veil, as well as a mark of his angelic feet in a stone. So a piece of that veil and a section of that stone where Michael had stood were given to the two monks, who brought them back triumphantly to the bishop. St. Michael would now have two wondrous sanctuaries in his honor. The abbey church on Mont Saint-Michel was consecrated by the bishop, with the most solemn high mass as well being offered in honor of the Prince of the Heavenly Hosts. And after the mass, the bishop declared that he had named 12 canons for the church who would chant the divine office daily. The bishop took his own family inheritance and invested it all to maintain this work of prayer for centuries to come. And thus, the veneration of St. Michael the Archangel started and still continues to this day on that holy island. When the saintly bishop died in the year 720 AD, his body was buried beneath the Abbey Church at Mount Saint-Michel. His remains were honored by the faithful for centuries until they were lost during the French Revolution, when the Abbey Church was looted by the revolutionaries. The bishop's skull, however, was preserved and is still venerated in the local cathedral. And by the way, one can still distinguish on the relic of that skull a small hole where St. Michael had literally placed his finger. As mentioned earlier, this is a wondrous place, and it has a wondrous statue of St. Michael atop of the Abbey Church steeple at Mont Saint-Michel. The statue was first installed in the year 1897. It is made of bronze, but covered with the purest gold leaf. The statue weighs more than 1,200 pounds and is 15 feet tall. The wings of the great archangel actually act as a lightning rod for the Abbey Church. And of course, the statue depicts St. Michael defeating the ancient serpent with a sword. What great honor. What great honor is given to the Prince of the Heavenly Host. St. Michael had humbled himself before the good Lord, and as a result, he has been greatly exalted. Lucifer, on the other hand, pridefully exalted himself, and as a result, he has been greatly humbled, eternally humiliated in the lowest depths of hell, in the very center of the earth. According to many church fathers, perhaps you know this too, Lucifer was, with the exception of the sacred humanity of Christ and the Immaculate One who gave him flesh, Lucifer, outside of those, was the most perfect work that had come forth from the hand of God. The good Lord was the light itself, and Lucifer was the bearer of that light. The Almighty had determined from all eternity that all created persons, be they angels or men, were called to share in the wonders of heaven and supernatural happiness. But such an elevation of mere little creatures beyond their natural end would require a test, a trial. And the test for Lucifer, for Michael, and for all the angels was a humble submission to the plan of God, especially the incarnation, God becoming flesh in Mary's womb. All were to worship and honor this sacred humanity of the Son of God, as well as venerating and submitting to the mother that gave him flesh. But like Narcissus of old, who was captivated by his own beauty and enamored by his own excellence, so Lucifer fell prey to pride in himself. The very thought that he must humble himself, most especially in the presence of Mary, made him angry. He felt insulted. Lucifer thought that if God were to unite himself with any one of his creatures, no creature deserved that honor more than he did. Disordered self-love and foolish pride became dominant in him, and he lost all wisdom. And the Bible says that he fell like lightning from the heavens, and he came crashing downwards towards the earth, taking a third of the angels with him by his scandalous and bad example. But Michael was never one of the revolutionaries. Never. In fact, St. Michael was indignant at the outrage offered to the sovereign Lord. And true to his very name, Michael, quis ut Deus, he exclaimed, "Who is like unto God? How dare anyone question, much less revolt, against the perfect plans of God? Who could possibly refuse to obey the commands of divinity itself?" Michael's faithfulness, good example, and humility strengthened the good angels. And with him they stood, repeating that cry, "Who is like unto God?" And they fought against Lucifer. The inerrant scriptures tell us, and the good angels were victorious. They passed the test. The good Lord therefore unveiled before their eyes his very face, and they saw God in the beatific vision. Saint Michael and the other good angels were confirmed in grace. They came to glory, and they came to know God as he knew them, and to possess their Creator. The Word made flesh became their very food and the source of their grace and glory. And because of his loyalty and humility, Saint Michael was established over the princes of all the heavens. He is the prince of the heavenly host, becoming the leader of God's people and the defender of God's holy church, which he has fought for and will continue to fight for until the end of time. Because Michael has been elevated, exalted above all other angels, sitting on a throne near to the very thrones of Christ the King, Mary the Queen, good Saint Joseph, and the greatest of prophets, Saint John the Baptist. Numberless altars and churches are consecrated to the honor of Saint Michael. His very name would find its place multiple times in our sacred liturgy, and that special devotional prayer to him has been recited nearly as often as the Our Father, the Hail Mary, or the Glory Be. Finally, in one of his writings, the great Marian doctor, Saint Bernard of Clairvaux, wrote, quote, "Of myself I am nothing. I owe it to God if I am anything. Glory to God, therefore, for everything. Nothing is due to me," unquote. As the saints tell us, humility is truth. True humility has for its foundation the knowledge of God and of oneself. We know our place. God is all, and we are nothing. But for those who, like Michael, have a clear knowledge of their own nothingness, such knowledge makes them depend on God alone, and thus they are always preserved from any spiritual shipwreck which might overtake them. But the proud, like Lucifer, live a lie, glorifying themselves instead of their Maker. And that is why God resists the proud, for he will not give his glory to another. And so when we are tempted with that capital vice that is pride, let our motto be the war cry of Michael, "Who is like unto God?" When the spirit of error rears up, causing us to think that we know better than the church fathers, the church doctors, or even the traditional magisterium, when we cling to our opinions as if they're dogma, let us humbly exclaim, "Who is like unto God?" Are we tempted to give way to murmuring against authority and bad-mouthing authority? Let us cry out with Michael, "Who is like unto God?" Are we tempted by carnal pleasure or sensuality? Let us exclaim, "Who is like unto God?" For only he can satisfy our deepest cravings. If we imitate Michael's humble submission to the Most High, we too shall be exalted in company with the angels and the saints. In the name of the Father, and of the Son, and of the Holy Ghost.
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2: Believe in God, the Father Almighty, creator of heaven and of earth, and in Jesus Christ, his only Son, our Lord, who was conceived by the Holy Ghost, born of the Virgin Mary, suffered under Pontius Pilate, was crucified, died, and was buried. He descended into hell. The third day he rose again from the dead. He ascended into heaven and sitteth at the right hand of God the Father Almighty. From thence he shall come to judge the living and the dead.
3: I make a long the communion of saints and the conclusion of seasons, the resurrection of the body and life of the last. Amen.
2: Our Father who art in heaven, hallowed be thy name. Thy kingdom come, thy will be done on earth as it is in heaven.
3: Give us this day our daily bread, and forgive us our trespasses,

0: joyful mystery is the Annunciation. Our Father who art in heaven, hallowed be thy name, thy kingdom come, thy will be done on earth as it is in heaven.
1: Give us this day our daily bread, and forgive us our trespasses, as we forgive those who trespass against us. And lead us not into temptation, but deliver us from evil. Amen.
0: Hail Mary, full of grace, the Lord is with thee. Blessed art thou amongst women, and blessed is the fruit of thy womb, Jesus.
1: Holy Mary, Mother of God, pray for us sinners, now and at the hour of our death. Amen.
0: Hail Mary, full of grace, the Lord is with thee. Blessed art thou amongst women, and blessed is the fruit of thy womb, Jesus.
1: Holy Mary, Mother of God, pray for us sinners, now and at the hour of our death. Amen.
0: Mary, full of grace, the Lord is with thee. Blessed art thou amongst women, and blessed is the fruit of thy womb, Jesus.
1: Holy Mary, Mother of God, pray for us sinners, now and at the hour of our death. Amen.
0: Hail Mary, full of grace, the Lord is with thee. Blessed art thou amongst women, and blessed is the fruit of thy womb, Jesus.
1: Holy Mary, Mother of God, pray for us sinners, now and at the hour of our death. Amen.
0: Mary, full of grace, the Lord is with thee. Blessed art thou amongst women, and blessed is the fruit of thy womb, Jesus.
1: Holy Mary, Mother of God, pray for us sinners, now and at the hour of our death. Amen.
0: Mary, full of grace, the Lord is with thee. Blessed art thou amongst women, and blessed is the fruit of thy womb, Jesus.
1: Holy Mary, Mother of God, pray for us sinners, now and at the hour of our death. Amen.
0: Mary, full of grace, the Lord is with thee. Blessed art thou amongst women, and blessed is the fruit of thy womb, Jesus.
1: Holy Mary, Mother of God, pray for us sinners, now and at the hour of our death. Amen.
0: Mary, full of grace, the Lord is with thee. Blessed art thou amongst women, and blessed is the fruit of thy womb, Jesus.
1: Holy Mary, Mother of God, pray for us sinners, now and at the hour of our death. Amen.
0: Mary, full of grace, the Lord is with thee. Blessed art thou amongst women, and blessed is the fruit of thy womb, Jesus.
1: Holy Mary, Mother of God, pray for us sinners, now and at the hour of our death. Amen.
0: Hail Mary, full of grace, the Lord is with thee. Blessed art thou amongst women, and blessed is the fruit of thy womb, Jesus.
1: Holy Mary, Mother of

0: by Jesus.
1: Give us salvation, save us from the highest fire, and lead all souls to heaven, especially those who most need thy mercy.
2: The second joyful mystery, the Visitation. Our Father who art in heaven, hallowed be thy name. Thy kingdom come, thy will be done on earth as it is in heaven.
1: Give us this day our daily bread, and forgive us our trespasses, as we forgive those who trespass against us. And lead us not into temptation, but deliver us from evil. Amen.
2: Hail Mary, full of grace, the Lord is with thee. Blessed art thou amongst women, and blessed is the fruit of thy womb, Jesus.
1: Holy Mary, Mother of God, pray for us sinners, now and at the hour of our death. Amen.
2: Hail Mary, full of grace, the Lord is with thee. Blessed art thou amongst women, and blessed is the fruit of thy womb, Jesus.
1: Holy Mary, Mother of God, pray for us sinners, now and at the hour of our death. Amen.
2: Hail Mary, full of grace, the Lord is with thee. Blessed art thou amongst women, and blessed is the fruit of thy womb, Jesus.
1: Holy Mary, Mother of God, pray for us sinners, now and at the hour of our death. Amen.
2: Hail Mary, full of grace, the Lord is with thee. Blessed art thou amongst women, and blessed is the fruit of thy womb, Jesus.
1: Holy Mary, Mother of God, pray for us sinners, now and at the hour of our death. Amen.
2: Hail Mary, full of grace, the Lord is with thee. Blessed art thou amongst women, and blessed is the fruit of thy womb, Jesus.
1: Holy Mary, Mother of God, pray for us sinners, now and at the hour of our death. Amen.
2: Hail Mary, full of grace, the Lord is with thee. Blessed art thou amongst women, and blessed is the fruit of thy womb, Jesus.
1: Holy Mary, Mother of God, pray for us sinners, now and at the hour of our death. Amen.

0: women, blessed is the fruit of thy womb, Jesus.
1: Holy Mary, Mother of God, pray for us sinners now and at the hour of our death. Amen.
0: Hail Mary, full of grace, the Lord is with thee. Blessed art thou amongst women, blessed is the fruit of thy womb, Jesus.
1: Holy Mary, Mother of God, pray for us sinners now and at the hour of our death. Amen.
0: Hail Mary, full of grace, the Lord is with thee. Blessed art thou amongst women, and blessed is the fruit of thy womb, Jesus.
1: Holy Mary, Mother of God, pray for us sinners now and at the hour of our death. Amen.
0: Hail Mary, full of grace, the Lord is with thee. Blessed art thou amongst women, and blessed is the fruit of thy womb, Jesus.
1: Holy Mary,

0: our Father, who art in heaven, hallowed be thy name, thy kingdom come, thy will be done on earth as it is in heaven.
1: Give us this day our daily bread, and forgive us our trespasses, as we forgive those who trespass against us. And lead us not into temptation, but deliver us from evil. Amen.
0: Mary, full of grace, the Lord is with thee. Blessed art thou amongst women, and blessed is the fruit of thy womb, Jesus.
1: Holy Mary, Mother of God, pray for us sinners, now and at the hour of our death. Amen.
0: Mary, full of grace, the Lord is with thee. Blessed art thou amongst women, and blessed is the fruit of thy womb, Jesus.
1: Holy Mary, Mother of God, pray for us sinners, now and at the hour of our death. Amen. Holy Mary, Mother of God, pray for us sinners, now and at the hour of our death. Amen.
0: Mary, full of grace, Lord, be with thee. Blessed art thou amongst women, and blessed is the fruit of thy womb, Jesus.
1: Holy Mary, Mother of God, pray for us sinners, now and at the hour of our death. Amen.
0: Mary, full of grace, Lord, be with thee. Blessed art thou amongst women, and blessed is the fruit of thy womb, Jesus.
1: Holy Mary, Mother of God, pray for us sinners, now and at the hour of our death. Holy Mary, Mother of God, pray for us sinners, now at the hour of our death. Amen.
0: Mary, full of grace, the Lord is with thee. Blessed art thou amongst women, and blessed is the fruit of thy womb, Jesus.
1: Holy Mary, Mother of God, pray for us sinners, now at the hour of our death. Amen.
0: Mary, full of grace, the Lord is with thee. Blessed art thou amongst women, and blessed is the fruit of thy womb, Jesus.
1: Holy Mary, Mother of God, pray for us sinners, now at the hour of our death. Amen. Holy Mary, Mother of God, pray for us sinners, now at the hour of our death. Amen. Holy

0: visitation of the child Jesus, the purification of Our Lady. Our Father who art in heaven, hallowed be thy name. Thy kingdom come, thy will be done on earth as it is in heaven.
1: Give us this day our daily bread, and forgive us our trespasses, as we forgive those who trespass against us. And lead us not into temptation, but deliver us from evil. Amen.
0: Hail Mary, full of grace, the Lord is with thee. Blessed art thou amongst women, and blessed is the fruit of thy womb, Jesus.
1: Holy Mary, Mother of God, pray for us sinners, now and at the hour of our death. Amen.
0: Hail Mary, full of grace, the Lord is with thee. Blessed art thou amongst women, and blessed is the fruit of thy womb, Jesus.
1: Holy Mary, Mother of God, pray for us sinners, now and at the hour of our death.
0: Blessed art thou amongst women, and blessed is the fruit of thy womb, Jesus.
1: Holy Mary, Mother of God, pray for us sinners, now and at the hour of our death. Amen.
0: Hail Mary, full of grace, the Lord is with thee. Blessed art thou amongst women, and blessed is the fruit of thy womb, Jesus.
1: Holy Mary, Mother of God, pray for us sinners, now and at the hour of our death. Amen.
0: Hail Mary, full of grace, the Lord is with thee. Blessed art thou amongst women, and blessed is the fruit of thy womb, Jesus.
1: Holy Mary, Mother of God, pray for us sinners, now and at the hour of our death. Amen.
0: Hail Mary, full of grace, the Lord is with thee. Blessed art thou amongst women, and blessed is the fruit of thy womb, Jesus.
1: Holy Mary, Mother of God, pray for us sinners, now and at the hour of our death. Amen.
0: Hail Mary, full of grace, the Lord is with thee. Blessed art thou amongst women, and blessed is the fruit of thy womb, Jesus.
1: Holy Mary, Mother of God, pray for us sinners, now and at the hour of our death. Amen.
0: Hail Mary, full of grace, the Lord is with thee. Blessed art thou amongst women, and blessed is the fruit of thy womb, Jesus.
1: Holy Mary, Mother of God, pray for us sinners, now and at the hour of our death. Amen.
0: Hail Mary, full of grace, the Lord is with thee. Blessed art thou amongst women, and blessed is the fruit of thy womb, Jesus.
1: Holy Mary, Mother of God, pray for us sinners, now and at the hour of our death. Amen.
0: Hail Mary, full of grace, the Lord is with thee. Blessed art thou amongst women, and blessed is the fruit of thy womb, Jesus.
1: Holy Mary, Mother of God,

0: Holy Mary, Mother of God, pray for us sinners, now and at the hour of our death. Amen.
1: Hail Mary, full of grace, the Lord is with thee. Blessed art thou amongst women, and blessed is the fruit of thy womb, Jesus.
0: Holy Mary, Mother of God, pray for us sinners, now and at the hour of our death. Amen.
1: Hail Mary, full of grace, the Lord is with thee. Blessed art thou amongst women, and blessed is the fruit of thy womb, Jesus.
0: Holy Mary, Mother of God, pray for us sinners, now and at the hour of our death. Amen. Holy Mary, Mother of God, pray for us sinners, now and at the hour of our death. Amen.
1: Hail Mary, full of grace, the Lord is with thee. Blessed art thou amongst women, and blessed is the fruit of thy womb, Jesus.
0: Holy Mary, Mother of God, pray for us sinners, now and at the hour of our death. Amen.
1: Hail Mary, full of grace, the Lord is with thee. Blessed art thou amongst women, and blessed is the fruit of thy womb, Jesus.
0: Holy Mary, Mother of God, pray for us sinners, now and at the hour of our death. Amen. Holy Mary, Mother of God, pray for us sinners, now and at the hour of our death. Amen.
1: Hail Mary, full of grace, the Lord is with thee. Blessed art thou amongst women, and blessed is the fruit of thy womb, Jesus.
0: Holy Mary,

0: us, O Holy Mother of God.
1: That we may be admitted into the promises of God.
0: Let us pray, O God, his only begotten Son, by his life, death, and resurrection, has purchased for us the rewards of eternal life. Grant, we beseech thee, that by meditating upon these mysteries of the most holy rosary of the Blessed Virgin Mary, we may imitate what they contain and obtain what they promise through the same Christ our Lord.
1: Amen.
2: The Holy Rosary. In the name of the Father, and of the Son, and of the Holy Ghost. Amen. I believe in God, the Father Almighty, Creator of heaven and earth, and in Jesus Christ, his only Son, our Lord, who was conceived by the Holy Ghost, born of the Virgin Mary, suffered under Pontius Pilate, was crucified, died, and was buried. He descended into hell. The third day he rose again from the dead. He ascended into heaven, sitteth at the right hand of God, the Father Almighty. From thence he shall come to judge the living and the dead. Our Father, who art in heaven, hallowed be thy name. Thy kingdom come, thy will be done on earth as it is in heaven. Hail Mary, full of grace, the Lord is with thee. Blessed art thou among women, and blessed is the fruit of thy womb, Jesus. Hail Mary, full of grace, the Lord is with thee. Blessed art thou among women, and blessed is the fruit of thy womb, Jesus. Hail Mary, full of grace, the Lord is with thee. Blessed art thou among women, and blessed is the fruit of thy womb, Jesus.

We meditate today the sorrowful mysteries of the Holy Rosary. The first sorrowful mystery, our Lord in the garden. Our Father who art in heaven, hallowed be thy name. Thy kingdom come, thy will be done on earth as it is in heaven. Hail Mary, full of grace, the Lord is with thee. Blessed art thou amongst women, and blessed is the fruit of thy womb, Jesus. Hail Mary, full of grace, the Lord is with thee. Blessed art thou amongst women, and blessed is the fruit of thy womb, Jesus. Hail Mary, full of grace, the Lord is with thee. Blessed art thou amongst women, and blessed is the fruit of thy womb, Jesus. Hail Mary, full of grace, the Lord is with thee. Blessed art thou amongst women, and blessed is the fruit of thy womb, Jesus. Hail Mary, full of grace, the Lord is with thee. Blessed art thou amongst women, and blessed is the fruit of thy womb, Jesus. Hail Mary, full of grace, the Lord is with thee. Blessed art thou amongst women, and blessed is the fruit of thy womb, Jesus. Hail Mary, full of grace, the Lord is with thee. Blessed art thou amongst women, and blessed is the fruit of thy womb, Jesus. Hail Mary, full of grace, the Lord is with thee. Blessed art thou amongst women, and blessed is the fruit of thy womb, Jesus. Hail Mary, full of grace, the Lord is with thee. Blessed art thou amongst women, and blessed is the fruit of thy womb, Jesus. Hail Mary, full of grace, the Lord is with thee. Blessed art thou amongst women, and blessed is the fruit of thy womb, Jesus.

my Jesus. The second sorrowful mystery, our Lord is scourged at the pillar. Our Father who art in heaven, hallowed be thy name. Thy kingdom come, thy will be done, on earth as it is in heaven. Hail Mary, full of grace, the Lord is with thee. Blessed art thou amongst women, and blessed is the fruit of thy womb, Jesus. Hail Mary, full of grace, the Lord is with thee. Blessed art thou amongst women, and blessed is the fruit of thy womb, Jesus. Hail Mary, full of grace, the Lord is with thee. Blessed art thou amongst women, and blessed is the fruit of thy womb, Jesus. Hail Mary, full of grace, the Lord is with thee. Blessed art thou amongst women, and blessed is the fruit of thy womb, Jesus. Hail Mary, full of grace, the Lord is with thee. Blessed art thou amongst women, and blessed is the fruit of thy womb, Jesus. Hail Mary, full of grace, the Lord is with thee. Blessed art thou amongst women, and blessed is the fruit of thy womb, Jesus. Hail Mary, full of grace, the Lord is with thee. Blessed art thou amongst women, and blessed is the fruit of thy womb, Jesus. Hail Mary, full of grace, the Lord is with thee. Blessed art thou amongst women, and blessed is the fruit of thy womb, Jesus. Hail Mary, full of grace, the Lord is with thee. Blessed art thou amongst women, and blessed is the fruit of thy womb, Jesus. Hail Mary, full of grace, the Lord is with thee. Blessed art thou amongst women, and blessed is the fruit of thy womb, Jesus.

O my Jesus, the third sorrowful mystery is a crowning with thorns. Our Father who art in heaven, hallowed be thy name. Thy kingdom come, thy will be done on earth as it is in heaven. Hail Mary, full of grace, the Lord is with thee. Blessed art thou amongst women, and blessed is the fruit of thy womb, Jesus. Hail Mary, full of grace, the Lord is with thee. Blessed art thou amongst women, and blessed is the fruit of thy womb, Jesus. Hail Mary, full of grace, the Lord is with thee. Blessed art thou amongst women, and blessed is the fruit of thy womb, Jesus. Hail Mary, full of grace, the Lord is with thee. Blessed art thou amongst women, and blessed is the fruit of thy womb, Jesus. Hail Mary, full of grace, the Lord is with thee. Blessed art thou amongst women, and blessed is the fruit of thy womb, Jesus. Hail Mary, full of grace, the Lord is with thee. Blessed art thou amongst women, and blessed is the fruit of thy womb, Jesus. Hail Mary, full of grace, the Lord is with thee. Blessed art thou amongst women, and blessed is the fruit of thy womb, Jesus. Hail Mary, full of grace, the Lord is with thee. Blessed art thou amongst women, and blessed is the fruit of thy womb, Jesus. Hail Mary, full of grace, the Lord is with thee. Blessed art thou amongst women, and blessed is the fruit of thy womb, Jesus. Hail Mary, full of grace, the Lord is with thee. Blessed art thou amongst women, and blessed is the fruit of thy womb, Jesus.

O my Jesus. In the fourth sorrowful mystery, we contemplate our Lord carrying his cross. Our Father who art in heaven, hallowed be thy name. Thy kingdom come, thy will be done on earth as it is in heaven. Hail Mary, full of grace, the Lord is with thee. Blessed art thou amongst women, and blessed is the fruit of thy womb, Jesus. Mary, full of grace, the Lord is with thee. Blessed art thou amongst women, and blessed is the fruit of thy womb, Jesus. Hail Mary, full of grace, the Lord is with thee. Blessed art thou amongst women, and blessed is the fruit of thy womb, Jesus. Hail Mary, full of grace, the Lord is with thee. Blessed art thou amongst women, and blessed is the fruit of thy womb, Jesus. Hail Mary, full of grace, the Lord is with thee. Blessed art thou amongst women, and blessed is the fruit of thy womb, Jesus. Hail Mary, full of grace, the Lord is with thee. Blessed art thou amongst women, and blessed is the fruit of thy womb, Jesus. Hail Mary, full of grace, the Lord is with thee. Blessed art thou amongst women, and blessed is the fruit of thy womb, Jesus. Hail Mary, full of grace, the Lord is with thee. Blessed art thou amongst women, and blessed is the fruit of thy womb, Jesus. Hail Mary, full of grace, the Lord is with thee. Blessed art thou amongst women, and blessed is the fruit of thy womb, Jesus. Hail Mary, full of grace, the Lord is with thee. Blessed art thou amongst women, and blessed is the fruit of thy womb, Jesus.

my Jesus. The last sorrowful mystery, the crucifixion and death of our Savior. Our Father who art in heaven, hallowed be thy name. Thy kingdom come, thy will be done on earth as it is in heaven. Hail Mary, full of grace, the Lord is with thee. Blessed art thou amongst women, and blessed is the fruit of thy womb, Jesus. Hail Mary, full of grace, the Lord is with thee. Blessed art thou amongst women, and blessed is the fruit of thy womb, Jesus. Hail Mary, full of grace, the Lord is with thee. Blessed art thou amongst women, and blessed is the fruit of thy womb, Jesus. Hail Mary, full of grace, the Lord is with thee. Blessed art thou amongst women, and blessed is the fruit of thy womb, Jesus. Hail Mary, full of grace, the Lord is with thee. Blessed art thou amongst women, and blessed is the fruit of thy womb, Jesus. Hail Mary, full of grace, the Lord is with thee. Blessed art thou amongst women, and blessed is the fruit of thy womb, Jesus. Hail Mary, full of grace, the Lord is with thee. Blessed art thou amongst women, and blessed is the fruit of thy womb, Jesus. Hail Mary, full of grace, the Lord is with thee. Blessed art thou amongst women, and blessed is the fruit of thy womb, Jesus. Hail Mary, full of grace, the Lord is with thee. Blessed art thou amongst women, and blessed is the fruit of thy womb, Jesus. Hail Mary, full of grace, the Lord is with thee. Blessed art thou amongst women, and blessed is the fruit of thy womb, Jesus.

0: O my Jesus. Hail, Holy Queen. Pray for us, O Holy Mother of God. Let us pray, O God, whose only begotten Son, by his life, death, and resurrection, has purchased for us the rewards of eternal life. Grant, we beseech thee, that meditating upon these mysteries in the most holy rosary of the Blessed Virgin Mary, we may imitate what they contain and obtain what they promise, through the same Christ our Lord. Amen.
1: In the name of the Father, and of the Son, and of
2: St. Michael the Archangel,
3: be our protection against the wickedness and snares of hell. May God, if you can be humbly prayed, and do not, O Prince of the Heavenly Host, by the power of God, cast into hell and Satan and all the evil spirits who prowl about the world seeking to ruin the souls.
4: I believe in God, the Father Almighty, Creator of heaven and earth, and in Jesus Christ, his only Son, our Lord, who was conceived by the Holy Ghost, born of the Virgin Mary, suffered under Pontius Pilate, was crucified, died, and was buried. He descended into hell. On the third day, he rose again from the dead. He ascended into heaven and sits at the right hand of God, the Father Almighty. From thence he shall come to judge the living and the dead. Father, who art in heaven, hallowed be thy name. Thy kingdom come, thy will be done on earth as it is in heaven.
5: Give us this day our daily bread, and forgive us our trespasses, as we forgive those who trespass against us. And lead us not into temptation, but deliver us from evil.
4: Amen. Hail Mary, full of grace, the Lord is with thee. Blessed art thou amongst women, and blessed is the fruit of thy womb, Jesus.
5: Holy Mary, Mother of God, pray for us sinners, now and at the hour of our death.
4: Full of grace, the Lord is with thee. Blessed art thou amongst women, and blessed is the fruit of thy womb, Jesus.
5: Holy Mary, Mother of God, pray for us sinners, now and at the hour of our death. Amen.
4: Hail Mary, full of grace, the Lord is with thee. Blessed art thou amongst women, and blessed is the fruit of thy womb, Jesus.
5: Holy Mary, Mother of God, pray for us sinners, now and at the hour of our death. Amen.

0: Pray the glorious mysteries, the first glorious mysteries, the resurrection. Our Father who art in heaven, hallowed be thy name. Thy kingdom come, thy will be done on earth as it is in heaven.
1: Give us this day our daily bread, and forgive us our trespasses, as we forgive those who trespass against us. And lead us not into temptation, but deliver us from evil.
0: Hail Mary, full of grace, the Lord is with thee. Blessed art thou amongst women, and blessed is the fruit of thy womb, Jesus.
1: Holy Mary, Mother of God, pray for us sinners, now and at the hour of our death. Amen.
0: Hail Mary, full of grace, the Lord is with thee. Blessed art thou amongst women, and blessed is the fruit of thy womb, Jesus.
1: Holy Mary, Mother of God, pray for us sinners, now and at the hour of our death. Amen.
0: Hail Mary, full of grace, the Lord is with thee. Blessed art thou amongst women, and blessed is the fruit of thy womb, Jesus.
1: Holy Mary, Mother of God, pray for us sinners, now and at the hour of our death. Amen.
0: Hail Mary, full of grace, the Lord is with thee. Blessed art thou amongst women, and blessed is the fruit of thy womb, Jesus.
1: Holy Mary, Mother of God, pray for us sinners, now and at the hour of our death. Amen.
0: Full of Christ, the Lord is with thee. Blessed art thou amongst women, and blessed is the fruit of thy womb, Jesus.
1: Holy Mary, Mother of God,
0: pray for us
1: sinners, now and at the hour of our death.
0: Hail Mary, full of Christ, the Lord is with thee. Blessed art thou amongst women, and blessed is the fruit of thy womb, Jesus.
1: Holy Mary, Mother of God, pray for us sinners, now and at the hour of our death.
0: Hail Mary, full of Christ, the Lord is with thee. Blessed art thou amongst women, and blessed is the fruit of thy womb, Jesus.
1: Holy Mary, Mother of God, pray for us sinners, now and at the hour of our death.
0: Full of Christ, the Lord is with thee. Blessed art thou amongst women, and blessed is the fruit of thy womb, Jesus.
1: Holy Mary, Mother of God, pray for us sinners, now and at the hour of our death.
0: Hail Mary, full of Christ, the Lord is with thee. Blessed art thou amongst women, and blessed is the fruit of thy womb, Jesus.
1: Holy Mary, Mother of God, pray for us sinners, now and at the hour of our death.
0: Hail Mary, full of Christ, the Lord is with thee. Blessed art thou amongst women, and blessed is the fruit of thy womb, Jesus.
1: Holy Mary, Mother of God,

0: O my Jesus, forgive us our sins, save us from the fires of hell, and lead all souls in heaven, especially those who are most in our mercy.
1: The second glorious mystery of the Ascension. Our Father, who art in heaven, hallowed be thy name. Thy kingdom come, thy will be done on earth as it is in heaven.
2: Give us this day our daily bread, and forgive us our trespasses, as we forgive those who trespass against us. And lead us not into temptation, but deliver us from evil.
1: Hail Mary, full of grace, the Lord is with thee. Blessed art thou among women, and blessed is the fruit of thy womb, Jesus.
2: Holy Mary, Mother of God, pray for us sinners, now and at the hour of our
1: death. Hail Mary, full of grace, the Lord is with thee. Blessed art thou among women, and blessed is the fruit of thy womb, Jesus.
2: Holy Mary, Mother of God, pray for us sinners, now and at the hour of our death.
1: Hail Mary, full of grace, the Lord is with thee. Blessed art thou among women, and blessed is the fruit of thy womb, Jesus.
2: Holy Mary, Mother of God, pray for us sinners, now and at the hour of our death.
1: Hail Mary, full of grace, the Lord is with thee. Blessed art thou among women, and blessed is the fruit of thy womb, Jesus.
2: Holy Mary, Mother of God, pray for us sinners, now and at the hour of our death.
1: Hail Mary, full of grace, the Lord is with thee. Blessed art thou among women, and blessed is the fruit of thy womb, Jesus.
2: Holy Mary, Mother of God, pray for us sinners, now and at the hour of our death.
1: Hail Mary, full of grace, the Lord is with thee. Blessed art thou among women, and blessed is the fruit of thy womb, Jesus.
2: Holy Mary, Mother of God, pray for us sinners, now and at the hour of our death.
1: Hail Mary, full of grace, the Lord is with thee. Blessed art thou among women, and blessed is the fruit of thy womb, Jesus.
2: Holy Mary, Mother of God, pray for us sinners, now and at the hour of our death.
1: Hail Mary, full of grace, the Lord is with thee. Blessed art thou among women, and blessed is the fruit of thy womb, Jesus.
2: Holy Mary, Mother of God, pray for us sinners, now and at the hour of our death.
1: Hail Mary, full of grace, the Lord is with thee. Blessed art thou among women, and blessed is the fruit of thy womb, Jesus.
2: Holy Mary, Mother of God, pray for us sinners, now and at the hour of our death.
1: Hail Mary, full of grace, the Lord is with thee. Blessed art thou among women, and blessed is the fruit of thy womb, Jesus.
2: Holy Mary,

0: my Jesus.
1: Everlasting, save us from the fires of hell, and lead all souls to heaven, especially those who most need thy mercy.
0: The third glorious mystery is the descent of the Holy Ghost upon the Blessed Mother and the Apostles. Our Father who art in heaven, hallowed be thy name. Thy kingdom come, thy will be done on earth as it is in heaven.
1: Give us this day our daily bread, and forgive us our trespasses, as we forgive those who trespass against us. And lead us not into temptation, but deliver us from evil. Amen.
0: And Mary, full of grace, the Lord is with thee. Blessed art thou amongst women, and blessed is the fruit of thy womb, Jesus.
1: Holy Mary, Mother of God, pray for us sinners, now and at the hour of death. Amen.
0: Now Mary, full of grace, the Lord is with thee. Blessed art thou amongst women, and blessed is the fruit of thy womb, Jesus.
1: Holy Mary, Mother of God, pray for us sinners, now and at the hour of death. Amen.
0: Now Mary, full of grace, the Lord is with thee. Blessed art thou amongst women, and blessed is the fruit of thy womb, Jesus.
1: Holy Mary, Mother of God, pray for us sinners, now and at the hour of death. Amen.
0: Now Mary, full of grace, the Lord is with thee. Blessed art thou amongst women, and blessed is the fruit of thy womb, Jesus.
1: Holy Mary, Mother of God, pray for us sinners, now and at the hour of death. Amen.
0: Now Mary, full of grace, the Lord is with thee. Blessed art thou amongst women, and blessed is the fruit of thy womb, Jesus.
1: Holy Mary, Mother of God, pray for us sinners, now and at the hour of death. Amen.
0: Now Mary, full of grace, the Lord is with thee. Blessed art thou amongst women, and blessed is the fruit of thy womb, Jesus.
1: Holy Mary, Mother of God, pray for us sinners, now and at the hour of death. Amen.
0: Now Mary, full of grace, the Lord is with thee. Blessed art thou amongst women, and blessed is the fruit of thy womb, Jesus.
1: Holy Mary, Mother of God, pray for us sinners, now and at the hour of death. Amen.
0: The Lord is with thee. Blessed art thou amongst women, and blessed is the fruit of thy womb, Jesus.
1: Holy Mary, Mother of God, pray for us sinners, now and at the hour of death. Amen.
0: Now Mary, full of grace, the Lord is with thee. Blessed art thou amongst women, and blessed is the fruit of thy womb, Jesus.
1: Holy Mary, Mother of God, pray for us sinners, now and at the hour of death. Amen.
0: Now Mary, full of grace, the Lord is with thee. Blessed art thou amongst women, and blessed is the fruit of thy womb, Jesus.
1: Holy Mary,

0: Jesus.
1: Forgive us our sins and save us from the fires of hell. And lead all souls to heaven, especially those who most need thy mercy.
2: Fourth glorious mystery, the assumption of our Lady, body and soul into heaven. Our Father, who art in heaven, hallowed be thy name. Thy kingdom come, thy will be done on earth as it is in heaven.
1: Give us this day our daily bread, and forgive us our trespasses, as we forgive those who trespass against us. And lead us not into temptation, but deliver us from evil. Amen.
2: Hail Mary, full of grace, the Lord is with thee. Blessed art thou amongst women, and blessed is the fruit of thy womb, Jesus.
1: Holy Mary, Mother of God, pray for us sinners, now at the hour of our death. Amen.
2: Hail Mary, full of grace, the Lord is with thee. Blessed art thou amongst women, and blessed is the fruit of thy womb, Jesus.
1: Holy Mary, Mother of God, pray for us sinners, now at the hour of our death. Amen.
2: Hail Mary, full of grace, the Lord is with thee. Blessed art thou amongst women, and blessed is the fruit of thy womb, Jesus.
1: Holy Mary, Mother of God, pray for us sinners, now at the hour of our death. Amen.
2: Hail Mary, full of grace, the Lord is with thee. Blessed art thou amongst women, and blessed is the fruit of thy womb, Jesus.
1: Holy Mary, Mother of God, pray for us sinners, now at the hour of our death. Amen.
2: Hail Mary, full of grace, the Lord is with thee. Blessed art thou amongst women, and blessed is the fruit of thy womb, Jesus.
1: Holy Mary, Mother of God, pray for us sinners, now at the hour of our death. Amen.
2: Hail Mary, full of grace, the Lord is with thee. Blessed art thou amongst women, and blessed is the fruit of thy womb, Jesus.
1: Holy Mary, Mother of God, pray for us sinners, now at the hour of our death. Amen.
2: Hail Mary, full of grace, the Lord is with thee. Blessed art thou amongst women, and blessed is the fruit of thy womb, Jesus.
1: Holy Mary, Mother of God, pray for us sinners, now at the hour of our death. Amen.
2: Hail Mary, full of grace, the Lord is with thee. Blessed art thou amongst women, and blessed is the fruit of thy womb, Jesus.
1: Holy Mary, Mother of God, pray for us sinners, now at the hour of our death. Amen.
2: Hail Mary, full of grace, the Lord is with thee. Blessed art thou amongst women, and blessed is the fruit of thy womb, Jesus.
1: Holy Mary, Mother of God, pray for us sinners, now at the hour of our death. Amen.
2: Hail Mary, full of grace, the Lord is with thee. Blessed art thou amongst women, and blessed is the fruit of thy womb, Jesus.
1: Holy Mary, Mother of God, pray for us sinners, now at the hour of our death.

0: Jesus.
1: Because of thy fastings, save us from the fires of hell, and lead all souls to heaven, especially those who are seeking thy mercy.
2: The fifth glorious mystery, the coronation of Our Lady. Our Father, who art in heaven, hallowed be thy name. Thy kingdom come, thy will be done on earth as it is in heaven.
1: Give us this day our daily bread, and forgive us our trespasses, as we forgive those who trespass against us. And lead us not into temptation, but deliver us from evil. Amen.
2: Hail Mary, full of grace, the Lord is with thee. Blessed art thou amongst women, and blessed is the fruit of thy womb, Jesus.
1: Holy Mary, Mother of God, pray for us sinners, now and at the hour of our death. Amen.
2: Hail Mary, full of grace, the Lord is with thee. Blessed art thou amongst women, and blessed is the fruit of thy womb, Jesus.
1: Holy Mary, Mother of God, pray for us sinners, now and at the hour of our death. Amen.
2: Hail Mary, full of grace, the Lord is with thee. Blessed art thou amongst women, and blessed is the fruit of thy womb, Jesus.
1: Holy Mary, Mother of God, pray for us sinners, now and at the hour of our death. Amen.
2: Hail Mary, full of grace, the Lord is with thee. Blessed art thou amongst women, and blessed is the fruit of thy womb, Jesus.
1: Holy Mary, Mother of God, pray for us sinners, now and at the hour of our death. Amen.
2: Hail Mary, full of grace, the Lord is with thee. Blessed art thou amongst women, and blessed is the fruit of thy womb, Jesus.
1: Holy Mary, Mother of God, pray for us sinners, now and at the hour of our death. Amen.
2: Hail Mary, full of grace, the Lord is with thee. Blessed art thou amongst women, and blessed is the fruit of thy womb, Jesus.
1: Holy Mary, Mother of God, pray for us sinners, now and at the hour of our death. Amen.
2: Hail Mary, full of grace, the Lord is with thee. Blessed art thou amongst women, and blessed is the fruit of thy womb, Jesus.
1: Holy Mary, Mother of God, pray for us sinners, now and at the hour of our death. Amen.
2: Hail Mary, full of grace, the Lord is with thee. Blessed art thou amongst women, and blessed is the fruit of thy womb, Jesus.
1: Holy Mary, Mother of God, pray for us sinners, now and at the hour of our death. Amen.
2: Hail Mary, full of grace, the Lord is with thee. Blessed art thou amongst women, and blessed is the fruit of thy womb, Jesus.
1: Holy Mary, Mother of God, pray for us sinners, now and at the hour of our death. Amen.
2: Hail Mary, full of grace, the Lord is with thee. Blessed art thou amongst women, and blessed is the fruit of thy womb, Jesus.
1: Holy Mary, Mother of God, pray for us sinners, now and at the hour of our death. Amen.

0: Jesus.
1: Forgive us our sins, save us from the powers of hell. Lead all souls to heaven, especially those who have seen in life and sin.
2: Now, Holy Queen,
1: Mother of mercy, and Lord of our lives, we just have hope. To thee we cry, banished from the grave. To thee we give up our last hours, morning, evening, and sorrow and tears. Heaven, our most gracious advocate, have eyes of mercy towards us. And after this hour, as all shall to us, as us through the Lord and Jesus. I recommend unto the body my sweet Virgin Mary.
2: Pray for us, O Holy Mother of God.
1: That we may be worthy of the cross of Christ.
2: Let us pray, O God, his only begotten Son, by his life, death, and resurrection, has purchased for us the rewards of eternal life. Grant, we beseech you that by meditating upon these mysteries of the most holy Rosary of the Blessed Virgin Mary, we may imitate what they contain and obtain what they promise through the same Christ our Lord.
3: Amen.
2: Our Lord grant us priests.
3: Our Lord grant us priests.
2: Our Lord grant us holy priests.
3: Our Lord grant us holy priests.
2: Our Lord grant us many holy priests.
3: Our Lord grant us many holy priests.
2: Our Lord grant us many holy religious vocations.
3: Our Lord grant us many holy religious vocations.
2: Saint Pius the Tenth.
3: Pray for us.
4: In reality, the scribes and the Pharisees were not mortified, they were not generous, they were not prayerful, and they were certainly not holy. It was just pretending. It was just an external appearance in order to draw upon themselves the respect of other people. If the scribes and Pharisees are anything, they are overinflated. They're trying to be bigger than they actually are. And this is the very definition of pride. We try to be bigger than what we are. The reality of what we are is we are creatures dependent upon God at every moment to draw us out of nothingness. We are nothing of ourselves. We rely upon God at every second to sustain us. If God let us go, we would fall back into the nothingness from which we came. When we exercise pride like the scribes and the Pharisees, we make ourselves hateful to our fellow men, and we make ourselves hateful to our Lord Jesus Christ. We have the proof of this in reading the gospel. It's so obvious that our Lord despises the vice of pride. He came to save us from pride, and to save us from our pride, he has to teach us humility. And so he teaches us this virtue all throughout the Gospels.
5: Voice of the Saints. Where there is no obedience, there is no virtue. Where there is no virtue, there is no good. Where there is no good, there is no love. Where there is no love, there is no God, and where there is no God, there is no heaven. Padre Pio.
6: We have our faith because we believe what God has revealed and what he teaches us through the church. We obey the church when we believe. We make acts of faith. It's an act of obedience. We don't understand the mysteries of our faith. We don't figure them out. We believe because God tells us, because the church teaches us. We obey. We obey when it comes to the commandments of the church, the precepts of the church. We don't choose them. Just like we don't choose the faith, we don't choose the commandments, we obey. When the priest celebrates the traditional Latin Mass, he obeys the rites of the church, the rubrics. He follows them as carefully as he possibly can. It's an act of obedience. The whole life of Catholics is that of obedience because we know the church knows better and the church is able to teach us how to live our Catholic lives, how to pray, what to pray for. The church tells us everything and we are happy to obey and we do so with joy in our hearts because the church can teach us how to love God and how to serve him. Protestantism is a rebellion, just like King Saul's rebellion. It's a rebellion against the laws of the church, the prayers of the church, the customs of the church, the traditions of the church. And likewise, modernism is a rebellion. Sometimes people accuse us, traditional Catholics, of being disobedient. disobedient to the Pope and the bishops who want to reform and change the church from within, and of being attached to our own will and our own way of doing things. In fact, everything we do is dictated to us by the church, handed down by the laws of the church, by the traditional code of canon law, by the rubrics, by the customs and the practices of our forefathers, and we do what has been proven and tried as producing saints. And we're happy to do it. We're not traditional because we want to be, because we choose to be, because this is our own idea, but because the church teaches us that. And the church has condemned all the modern errors and all the liberalism and the religious liberty and the ecumenism. It's all condemned. And the church has taught us. Archbishop Lefebvre was accused of saying, "You are disobedient to the Pope, Pope Paul VI, by refusing to say the new Mass." And he says, "Either I must obey the Pope before Vatican II or the Popes after Vatican II. I can't obey both. They're in contradiction with one another. Whom must I obey? The church, the mind of the church, of course." And the same applies to us too. And so it's our love of obedience which makes us traditional Catholics. And that love of obedience to the church, the mind of the church, the way the church loves and adores and serves Almighty God. That's why we keep all the rules and customs. And that obedience is a precious virtue.
0: The sacrament of confirmation is one of the most impressive sacraments. Difficult because we don't have much under the senses. The Holy Ghost is different. He's a pure spirit. To him was entrusted the work of our sanctification. And especially in the sacrament of confirmation, we see that. He's sent to us to be our consoler, our defender, our protector. He makes of us soldiers of Christ, imprinting in our soul the character of confirmation by which we are associated to the mission of saving souls in this fight, defending the faith, protecting the church. The other effect of the confirmation are the gifts of the Holy Ghost, very, very special capacities by which we are made docile to the inspiration of the Holy Ghost. He really wants to make us grow from, these are the words of St. Paul, from shining, from clarity into clarity in the image of the Son of God. He really wants to transform us into children of God. His masterpiece was our Lord Jesus Christ, his humanity, and he wants to do the same with us. He's the one who is putting in us these feelings of a son, of a child, towards his Father. In fact, whenever we say Father to God, it's always with him, in him. We see how close he wants to be with us. He really wants to make out of us masterpieces for God. And so you have different parts in the confirmation. First, the bishop is asking for these gifts, imposing the hands, like the apostles did from the very start of the history of the church. And then you have the confirmation itself. The young or older come to the bishop, accompanied by their sponsors, and the bishop is anointing their forehead with holy chrism, saying these words, "I sign you with the sign of the cross, and I confirm you with the chrism of salvation." And he says, in which name he does that? In the name of the Father, and of the Son, and of the Holy Ghost. It's very short words, but very mighty. They are vested by the might of God himself. And so these words, they effect, make real what they mean. And when we say sign of the cross, the soul is marked with the character of confirmation. Confirm you with the chrism of salvation, and the soul is strengthened with all this increase, tremendous increase in sanctifying grace, in all the virtues and the gifts, the seven gifts of the Holy Ghost. It's so beautiful. It shows us how intimate God wants to be with us. In heaven it will be so, but He wants it to start here on earth. Of course, it's more difficult. We are, because we are in the regime of the faith, faith which is like a veil, which is hiding us, like the clouds are hiding the sun. Nevertheless, we know that it's real, that there is a sun, even if we are under the cover. And the same with the faith. We know that it's real. God is real. And His gift and His bounty, His mercy. But we don't see it right now. Nevertheless, and once again, it's true. It's the reality to which we are called already here on earth in order to go to heaven.
7: A short meditation from the Wisdom of the Saints. If as often as the Lord's blood is shed, it is poured forth for the remission of sins, I ought to receive it always, so that my sins may always be forgiven. I, who am always...
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1: The Way of the Cross by Monsignor Fulton J. Sheen. The curtain is now about to go up on the awful and abiding drama of thy redemptive love. And as I hear thy words, "Take up thy cross daily and follow me," I stand affrighted, lest its burden be too great and its shame too bitter. If I could but see that thy command to follow thee to Calvary was not just an iron law of cruel fate, but a condition of everlasting happiness, perhaps I could make better the journey. But I fear, dear Jesus, lest having thee, I must have naught else beside. Let this fear be dispelled in seeing death as the condition of life. For through thy apostle Paul, thou hast told us it is the joy at the end of the journey that makes us endure the cross. And even thou, in loving kindness, hast asked all who labor and are burdened to come unto thee, where they will find rest for their souls. Then I shall take up the cross, Jesus. Why must we love thee so? The first station. Jesus is condemned to death. Pilate, the time-serving politician, stepped forward on his sunlit portico. On his right stood Christ, the Just One, who came to give his life for the redemption of many. On his left stood Barabbas, the wicked one, who had incited a revolt and taken a life.

as virtue, honesty, and purity. Barabbas comes as vice, dishonesty, and uncleanliness. As often as I chose to speak the uncharitable word, do the dishonest action, or consent to the evil thought, I say in so many words, release unto me Barabbas. And to choose Barabbas means to crucify Christ. Pray for us, O Holy Mother of God, that we may be made worthy of the promises of Christ. O Jesus, many times in my life I have preferred Barabbas to Thee. There is no way that I can undo that choice, but to make my way to Thy feet and beg Thy forgiveness. But that is so humiliating, for Thou wearest the garment of a fool, and Thou bearest in Thy hand the reed scepter of a mocking king. It is so hard to do penance and admit that I am guilty. It is so hard to be seen with Thee, who art wearing Thy crown of thorns. It is hard, but let me see, Jesus, that it is harder to wear the crown of thorns. Our Father who art in heaven, hallowed be Thy name, Thy kingdom come, Thy will be done on earth as it is in heaven. Give us this day our daily bread, and forgive us our trespasses, as we forgive those who trespass against us. And lead us not into temptation, but deliver us from evil. Amen. Hail Mary, full of grace, the Lord is with thee. Blessed art thou amongst women, and blessed is the fruit of thy womb, Jesus. Holy Mary, Mother of God, pray for us sinners, now and at the hour of our death. Amen. Glory be to the Father, to the Son, and to the Holy Ghost, as it was in the beginning, is now, and ever shall be, world without end. Amen. The second station. Jesus carries his cross. Our blessed Lord had been a visitor to our earth but 40 days, when Simeon, with prophetic vision, declared he would become a sign of contradiction. That day had now come, for he came unto his own, and his own received him not. As a symbol of the world's contradiction of his life-giving message, they gave him a cross in which one bar is a variance or contradiction with another. The horizontal bar symbolizing death, for all death is flat and prostrate. The vertical bar symbolizing life, for all life is upright and erect. But by a divine act, he made the sign of contradiction the sign of redemption, and converted the cross into the crucifix. The cross is the problem of pain and death, but the crucifix is its solution. For once the God-man ennobled it by his presence, he reveals that pain is the condition of pleasure, death the prelude to life, and that unless we take up our cross and follow him, we cannot be his disciple. Pray for us, O Holy Mother of God, that we may be made worthy of the promises of Christ. I know, dear Lord, how crosses are made. Thy will is the vertical bar. My will is the horizontal bar. When I place my will against Thy will, I make a cross. Up to this point, dear Jesus, I have done nothing but fashion crosses by disobeying Thy holy law and asserting my own selfish desire. Grant that I may make Thee no more crosses, but henceforth may place the bar of my will alongside the bar of Thy will, and make a yoke that will always be sweet, and a burden that will always be light. Our Father who art in heaven, hallowed be Thy name. Thy kingdom come, Thy will be done, on earth as it is in heaven. Give us this day our daily bread, and forgive us our trespasses, as we forgive those who trespass against us. And lead us not into temptation, but deliver us from evil. Amen. Hail Mary, full of grace, the Lord is with thee. Blessed art thou amongst women, and blessed is the fruit of thy womb, Jesus. Holy Mary, Mother of God, pray for us sinners, now and at the hour of our death. Amen. Glory be to the Father, to the Son, and to the Holy Ghost,
as it was in the

beginning, is now, and ever shall be, world without end. Amen. The third station. Jesus falls the first time. Three times our Savior was tempted on the mountain, and three times he fell on the way to the mountain of Calvary. Thus did he atone for our three falls to the temptations of the flesh, the world, and the devil. After fasting 40 days in the desert, our blessed Lord was hungry. Satan tempted him first on the part of the flesh, by asking him to do the natural thing when hungry, namely, to use his power and command that the stones be turned into bread. But the Master retorted that the food which satisfies the longings of our heart comes not from the flesh, but from the Spirit of God. Many times I, too, have been tempted to give way to the demands of my lower nature when the Spirit should have been served. But, unlike my Master, I fell by consenting to the promptings of the flesh instead of the urges of grace, and by doing that which is natural when I should have done that which is supernatural. And, alas, I have found it always true that giving way to lower impulses has made hungry where most it satisfies, and that with the bread of lower desires no man can live. Pray for us, O Holy Mother of God, that we may be made worthy of the promises of Christ. When my frame rocks beneath the power of Satan, and my flesh is buffeted by the tempter, seal my senses, and keep me mindful that my body is a temple of the Holy Ghost, and that only the clean of heart shall see Thee, O God. Grant henceforth that, by the merits of this fall under the cross, I may be saved from falls of the flesh, not by bread made from stones, but by flesh made from the bread of life, and by blood made from the wine that germinates virgins. Our Father who art in heaven, hallowed be thy name. Thy kingdom come, thy will be done, on earth as it is in heaven. Give us this day our daily bread, and forgive us our trespasses, as we forgive those who trespass against us. And lead us not into temptation, but deliver us from evil. Amen. Hail Mary, full of grace, the Lord is with thee. Blessed art thou amongst women, and blessed is the fruit of thy womb, Jesus. Holy Mary, Mother of God, pray for us sinners now and at the hour of our death. Amen. Glory be to the Father, to the Son, and to the Holy Ghost, as it was in the beginning, is now, and ever shall be, world without end. Amen. The fourth station. Jesus meets his Blessed Mother. At the marriage feast of Cana, when Mary first noted the embarrassment of the hosts and asked her divine Son to work his first miracle, he answered, "My hour is not yet come." But at her solicitation, he anticipated it and changed the water into wine. "His hour," he said, "was not yet come, but his hour was her hour too, and now it had come." At Cana, he changed water into wine. On the road to Calvary, the wine is changed into blood. It is the solemn hour of consecration by which she unites herself with the sufferings of her beloved Son, to save the world from the terrible embarrassment of sin and the want of God's redemptive wine of love. It was the hour of reversal of the world's estimate of love. For a son is summoning his mother to suffer. Love, then, does not mean to have. It means to be had. It is the giving of oneself for another. No one ever loved Jesus like Mary. Therefore, no one ever suffered for Jesus like Mary. Pray for us, O Holy Mother of God, that we may be made worthy of the promises of Christ. Mary, dear Mother, in this thy hour of sorrow, thou art paying dearly for the privilege of thy immaculate conception. Thou art doing even more,
for thy present sorrows are the pains of childbirth, by which thou dost become the mother of mankind, as in Bethlehem thou didst become the mother of Jesus, thy firstborn. Thou art then really my mother, not by the title of courtesy, but by the pains of birth. Teach me, mother, to see that Jesus calls to suffering those whom he loves, and grant that just as Jesus keeps the best wine of his love for the hour when we need it most, so too he may keep thee near us when we need thee most, in all trials and temptations, and in particular at the hour of our death. Our Father who art in heaven, hallowed be thy name, thy kingdom come, thy will be done on earth as it is in heaven. Give us this day our daily bread, and forgive us our trespasses, as we forgive those who trespass against us. And lead us not into temptation, but deliver us from evil. Amen. Hail Mary, full of grace, the Lord is with thee. Blessed art thou amongst women, and blessed is the fruit of thy womb, Jesus. Holy Mary, Mother of God, pray for us sinners, now and at the hour of our death. Amen. Glory be to the Father, to the Son, and to the Holy Ghost, as it was in the beginning, is now, and ever shall be, world without end. Amen.

Fifth station. Simon the Cyrenian helps Jesus to carry his cross. It was not merely death sinful men wished our blessed Savior. It was a particular kind of death upon the sign of contradiction. Lest exhaustion and weakness should rob them of unfurling him as a banner of salvation upon the cross of Calvary, they forced Simon of Cyrene to help him with his task. Simon saw in the cross only the burden of wood, but not the burden of the world's sins, and hence became at first an unwilling aid and a constrained helper. A few minutes, however, in the sweet company of Jesus changed his outlook. Slavery became freedom, constraint became love, and reluctance a sweet abandon. I too am like Simon in his first moments. I know about Jesus, but I do not know Jesus. I have feared to be a sharer of his cross, and hence have loved but little, because I have known only a little. I have too often insisted on beginning with pleasure, when it is with pleasure that I should have ended. Pray for us, O Holy Mother of God, that we may be made worthy of the promises of Christ. Give me, O Jesus, an understanding of this great mystery, that it is only at a distance that the cross frightens, that its shadow is really more terrible than its reality, that its splinters are more terrifying than its beams, that the whole of it is more easy to carry than a part. Thou hast told us, dear Savior, that we must take up our cross daily and follow Thee. Grant, then, that when a cross comes between Thee and me, as it did between Thee and Simon, that I may be quite content just to see Thy footsteps and follow them as Simon did, until at last I shall be forevermore an uncaught captive in the hands of Thy sweet love. Our Father, who art in heaven, hallowed be Thy name. Thy kingdom come, Thy will be done, on earth as it is in heaven. Give us this day our daily bread, and forgive us our trespasses, as we forgive those who trespass against us. And lead us not into temptation, but deliver us from evil. Amen. Hail Mary, full of grace, the Lord is with thee. Blessed art thou amongst women, and blessed is the fruit of thy womb, Jesus. Holy Mary, Mother of God, pray for us sinners, now and at the hour of our death. Amen. Glory be to the Father, to the Son, and to the Holy Ghost, as it was in the beginning, is now, and ever shall be, world without end. Amen. Yes, the sixth station. Veronica wipes the face of Jesus. Simon the Cyrenian helped Jesus with his burden as a reminder that man is called to the sublime vocation of carrying a cross. But woman, too, has her role to play. And on that dread day, Veronica, with a woman's own peculiar vision, looked out on a countenance bruised and stained with dust and blood, and saw in it the very face of divinity. Braving human respect, she touched the towel to his visage, and, as if to remind us that the likeness between Christ and us is most perfect in suffering and sorrow, the divine Savior, on his way not to Tabor, but to Calvary, left the impression of his divinely sorrowful face. By that one act, our blessed Lord revealed that we can never become like unto him in the nobility of his birth, when angels sung to shepherds, nor in the glory of his transfiguration, when his face did shine like the sun, and his garments were as white as snow. There is only one way we can become exactly like him, and that is by suffering. Pray for us, O Holy Mother of God, that we may be made worthy of the promises of Christ. The day, O Lord, I was born anew of water and the Holy Ghost, the image of thy cross was stamped on my soul, and the inscription of thy sorrow graven on my heart.
On this day thou askest me, whose inscription is written thereon? If it be thine, then let me render to God the things that are God's. Grant that, like Veronica, I may brave all human respect to carry thy image about with me, not on a veil, but on the fleshy tablet of my heart. Bestow, too, the grace to be so much like thee that as I move among men, they may see something of thee in me, as the maidservant saw something of thee in Peter. And if it be not the marks of thy passion, then let it be the sparks of thy love. Our Father, who art in heaven, hallowed be thy name. Thy kingdom come, thy will be done on earth as it is in heaven. Give us this day our daily bread, and forgive us our trespasses, as we forgive those who trespass against us. And lead us not into temptation, but deliver us from evil. Amen. Hail Mary, full of grace, the Lord is with thee. Blessed art thou amongst women, and blessed is the fruit of thy womb, Jesus. Holy Mary, Mother of God, pray for us sinners now and at the hour of our death. Amen. Glory be to the Father, to the Son, and to the Holy Ghost, as it was in the beginning, is now, and ever shall be, world without end. Amen.

0: the seventh station. Jesus falls the second time. In the second temptation on the Mount, the devil asked our blessed Lord to abandon himself wholly to God and to take no care or thought of himself, saying, "Cast thyself down, for the angels will bear thee up." But the Savior answered, "Thou shalt not tempt the Lord thy God," reminding Satan that God never saves us against our will, but only when we cooperate with his grace. This temptation came not from the flesh, but from the world, which so many times has said to me, "Cast thyself down on the rocks of sin, abandon thyself to God. God is merciful, he will bear thee up. There is plenty of time for repentance. God will take care of you." And many times I, unlike the Master, have succumbed to such whisperings and sinned by presumption, then made a half-hearted resolution to amend, and fell again. Pray for us, O Holy Mother of God, that we may be made worthy of the promises of Christ. Dear Savior, by this, thy second fall, thou didst atone for my excessive love of the world, and the many times I abused thy mercy and goodness as an excuse for sinning again. By lifting thyself up again, thou hast merited the grace of lifting me up once more and continuing the journey with thee to Calvary. Free me from the spirit of the world. Let me see that it profiteth me nothing to gain the whole world and lose my immortal soul. Thou hast told me that the world will always hate me if I love thee, and so, when it is bitterest in its scorns, I ask that I may be consoled by the memory that it hath hated thee before me. Our Father, who art in heaven, hallowed be thy name. Thy kingdom come, thy will be done, on earth as it is in heaven. Give us this day our daily bread, and forgive us our trespasses, as we forgive those who trespass against us. And lead us not into temptation, but deliver us from evil. Amen. Hail Mary, full of grace, the Lord is with thee. Blessed art thou amongst women, and blessed is the fruit of thy womb, Jesus. Holy Mary, Mother of God, pray for us sinners now and at the hour of our death. Amen. Glory be to the Father, to the Son, and to the Holy Ghost, as it was in the beginning, is now, and ever shall be, world without end. Amen. The eighth station. Jesus comforts the women of Jerusalem. Of all things on earth, that which we know least is our own self. We know the sins and defects of others 1,000 times better than our own, and see forever the mote in our brother's eye, but not the beam in our own. That great truth, it seems, was unheeded on the journey to Calvary. The pious women of Jerusalem, though quite unafraid to declare their loyalty before impious men, yet saw only the suffering Christ whom they loved. They did not see the loving Christ who suffered for them. They sympathized with the pain, but did not see themselves as the cause of that pain. It was their own sins, and mine as well, which he took upon himself. And, as if to bring that truth home to us all, there welled up in the depths of the sacred heart the plaintive words, "Weep not for me, but weep for yourselves." Pray for us, O Holy Mother of God, that we may be made worthy of the promises of Christ. O Jesus, let me see the personal equation between my sins and Calvary. Let me weep not for thee apart from me, but for thee on account of me. Let me see that if I had been less proud, the crown of thorns would have been less piercing, that if I had been less self-willed, the cross would have been less heavy, that if I had been less sinful, the road would have been much shorter. Give me the grace to weep for my sins, and since sorrow and joy share the same source, which is the fountain of tears, Give me also to understand that my sorrows may one day, through thy love, be changed into everlasting joy. Our Father who art in heaven, hallowed be thy name. Thy kingdom come, thy will be done, on earth as it is in heaven. Give us this day our daily bread, and forgive us our trespasses, as we forgive those who trespass against us. And lead us not into temptation, but deliver us from evil. Amen. Hail Mary, full of grace, the Lord is with thee. Blessed art thou amongst women, and blessed is the fruit of thy womb, Jesus. Holy Mary, Mother of God, pray for us sinners, now and at the hour of our death. Amen. Glory be to the Father, to the Son, and to the Holy Ghost, as it was in the beginning, is now, and ever shall be, world without end. Amen.
1: Amen.
0: The ninth station. Jesus falls the third time. The third temptation on the mount was the temptation not of the flesh or the world, but of the devil himself, asking our blessed Lord to fall down and adore him, promising he would be given all the kingdoms of the world. But Jesus said to him, "Begone, Satan, for it is written, The Lord thy God shall thou adore, and him alone shall thou serve." There have been countless occasions in my life when I exchanged the priceless treasure of thy grace for the toy of some passing pleasure. Unlike Christ, I have believed the devil's lies and bartered eternity for time, peace for remorse, and the freedom of the children of God for the terrible slavery of sin. And each time I have learned that, whereas Satan promises the pleasure of his kingdom, he actually gives only his barren desert of unhappiness and pain. Pray for us, O Holy Mother of God, that we may be made worthy of the promises of Christ. Many times, dear Jesus, I promised thee, after having fallen by the flesh and the world, I would never fall again. This, thy third fall, dear Jesus, is a witness that I have fallen by the snares of the devil, but by rising again, thou hast given me another pledge of hope. Thou hast taught me now that there are two classes of people in the world, those who fall and stay down, and those who fall and get up again. By this third fall, thou hast purchased for me the grace of rising again. Never let me fall again. The devil would give the world to have my soul. Thou art giving thy very life to have it. Therefore, dear Jesus, it must be worth saving. Oh, help save it. Our Father who art in heaven, hallowed be thy name, thy kingdom come, thy will be done, on earth as it is in heaven. Give us this day our daily bread, and forgive us our trespasses, as we forgive those who trespass against us. And lead us not into temptation, but deliver us from evil. Amen. Hail Mary, full of grace, the Lord is with thee. Blessed art thou amongst women, and blessed is the fruit of thy womb, Jesus. Holy Mary, Mother of God, pray for us sinners, now and at the hour of our death. Amen. Glory be to the Father, to the Son, and to the Holy Ghost, as it was in the beginning, is now, and ever shall be, world without end. Amen. The tenth station. Jesus is stripped of his garments. God's dealing with man has been a continuous process of overflowing goodness. The first overflowing was giving things existence. That was creation. The second was the overflowing of the secrets of his love, and that was revelation. Finally, love, which knows no limits, exhausted itself in the incarnation. For in the language of Paul, he emptied himself, cast his glory into the background, and took upon himself the form and habit of man. Now, on the hill of Calvary, Jesus wills not only to empty himself of his divine glory, but even the least of his earthly possessions. The heavenly vagabond, who had nowhere to lay his head, is now stripped of his garments, so that in death he might have nothing but give all, and thus be utterly empty. Pray for us, O Holy Mother of God, that we may be made worthy of the promises of Christ. But, Jesus, love is reciprocal, and every emptying implies a filling. If thou hast emptied thyself by giving us divine life, was it not because I should be filled by it? Grant then, dear Jesus, that I may be emptied of selfishness and filled with thy charity, emptied of sins and filled with thy grace, emptied of earthliness and filled with heavenliness. Strip me of the garments which are worldly, and clothe me with the white robe of baptism, so that through the poverty of earthly things I may become rich. Strengthen me to repay thy life of emptying by my love of sacrifice, and by filling up in my body the sufferings which are wanting to thy passion, O Christ. Our Father who art in heaven, hallowed be thy name. Thy kingdom come, thy will be done, on earth as it is in heaven. Give us this day our daily bread, and forgive us our trespasses, as we forgive those who trespass against us. And lead us not into temptation, but deliver us from evil. Amen. Hail Mary, full of grace, the Lord is with thee. Blessed art thou amongst women, and blessed is the fruit of thy womb, Jesus. Holy Mary, Mother of God, pray for us sinners, now and at the hour of our death. Amen. Glory be to the Father, to the Son, and to the Holy Ghost, as it was in the beginning, is now, and ever shall be, world without end. Amen. The 11th Station. Jesus is nailed to the cross. Our blessed Lord mounts his pulpit for the last time. This time it is not Peter's bark, nor Galilean hills, but the pulpit of the cross, which, like the words he shall utter, will itself be eloquent, even when time shall be no more. The preacher is the word of God. The congregation is made up of soldiers who shake dice for his garments, of unbelievers whose mouths are craters of hate and volcanoes of blasphemy, and of the faithful ones, Mary, Magdalene, and John, innocence, patience, and priesthood. The three types of souls forever to be found beneath the pulpit of the cross. The sermon is the seven last words, words of love and forgiveness. First, to enemies, forgive them, for they know not what they do. Then to sinners, this day thou shalt be with me in paradise. Then to saints, Mother, behold thy Son. Pray for us, O Holy Mother of God, that we may be made worthy of the promises of Christ. Dear Jesus, as I listen to thy sermon, which reveals thy tremendous thirst for love, I begin to discover what love really is, and how many times I have crucified it. Thy hands, so often raised to bless me, I have nailed fast. Thy feet, which so often sought me in devious ways of sin, I dug with steel. Thy lips, which have so often summoned me from paths of wickedness, I blistered with dust. And now I hear thy word of love with pardons and forgives, and I begin to understand that when I pierced thy heart, it was my own I slew. To thy cross I now return as the chalice of all common miseries and the hope of forlorn sinners. Ever beneath it, let me learn the lesson that it does not require much time to make me a saint, but only much love, and that, if I had never sinned, O Jesus, I never could call thee Savior. Our Father who art in heaven, hallowed be thy name. Thy kingdom come, thy will be done, on earth as it is in heaven. Give us this day our daily bread, and forgive us our trespasses, as we forgive those who trespass against us. And lead us not into temptation, but deliver us from evil. Amen. Hail Mary, full of grace, the Lord is with thee. Blessed art thou amongst women, and blessed is the fruit of thy womb, Jesus. Holy Mary, Mother of God, pray for us sinners, now and at the hour of our death. Amen. Glory be to the Father, to the Son, and to the Holy Ghost, as it was in the beginning, is now, and ever shall be, world without end. Amen. The 12th Station. Jesus dies upon the cross. The great funeral pyre of suffering gradually burns itself out. The blood of the God-man dries on the cross in testimony of his passing. His garments are bequeathed to his executioners, his blood to the earth, his body to the grave, his mother to John, and his soul to his heavenly Father. Finishing the last word of his testament, he bows his head and dies. His spirit descends into limbo, and his escort is a thief. All is finished now. God has had his revenge. Three things cooperated in our fall: the disobedient man, Adam, the proud woman, Eve, and the tree. Our Redeemer uses the same three to lift us back to divine life. The obedient man, Christ, the humble new Eve, Mary, and the tree, which is the tree of the cross. But the triumph is not yet apparent, for from the group around the cross there comes a cry of their now momentary victory. Others he saved. Himself he cannot save. Pray for us, O Holy Mother of God, that we may be made worthy of the promises of Christ. O Jesus, of course you cannot. No man can save himself. If he is to save another, thy weakness is not that of impotency, but obedience to a law which is the law of sacrifice. The leaves cannot save themselves if they are to bud the greenery, nor the acorn save itself if it is to spring forth the oak. Nor canst thou, O Jesus, save thyself if thou art really saving us from sin. Grant me an everlasting and abiding love for thy redemption, and while on earth, let me see that there is no such thing as walking around the cross. The outstretched arms will not let me do that. Grant that, like thee, I may lose my life for time, and thus, by the strangest of strange paradoxes, save it for eternity. Our Father, who art in heaven, hallowed be thy name. Thy kingdom come, thy will be done, on earth as it is in heaven. Give us this day our daily bread, and forgive us our trespasses, as we forgive those who trespass against us. And lead us not into temptation, but deliver us from evil. Amen. Hail Mary, full of grace, the Lord is with thee. Blessed art thou amongst women, and blessed is the fruit of thy womb, Jesus. Holy Mary, Mother of God, pray for us sinners, now and at the hour of our death. Amen. Glory be to the Father, to the Son, and to the Holy Ghost, as it was in the beginning, is now, and ever shall be, world without end. Amen. The 13th Station. Jesus is taken down from the cross and laid in Mary's arms. The prodigal son has returned. For is not Jesus the prodigal? 33 years ago he left his father's heavenly home and went off into the foreign country of this world, spending himself and being spent, teaching mankind, opening blind eyes to the light of God's sunshine and unstopping deaf ears to the music of the human voice. And now the heavenly spendthrift has wasted the substance of his body and blood amongst sinners, and quite spent and exhausted, is laid in the arms of his blessed mother, who for the moment thinks that Bethlehem has come back again. Through her tear-dimmed eyes, it may have seemed that the man of Nazareth was once again the babe of Bethlehem, and the pierced hands those once warmed by the breath of oxen, and the lips those which she nourished on the Eucharist of her own body. Pray for us, O Holy Mother of God, that we may be made worthy of the promises of Christ. Oh no, Mary, Bethlehem has not come back. Those hands that once clutched at magi gifts are carpentered with nails. That baby brow on which majesty once made its throne is now wearing a crown of thorns. The baby feet that once could not walk because they could not bear the weight of divine omnipotence now cannot walk because they are pierced with nails. Someone, Mary, has intervened between Bethlehem and this hour. It is not Bethlehem returning, it is Calvary. And that which intervened is my sins. O Mary, intercede for me to thy Son. Let me draw from my heart thy seven swords. Mother of God, let me be thy prodigal. Our Father who art in heaven, hallowed be thy name. Thy kingdom come, thy will be done, on earth as it is in heaven. Give us this day our daily bread, and forgive us our trespasses, as we forgive those who trespass against us. And lead us not into temptation, but deliver us from evil. Amen. Hail Mary, full of grace, the Lord is with thee. Blessed art thou amongst women, and blessed is the fruit of thy womb, Jesus. Holy Mary, Mother of God, pray for us sinners now and at the hour of our death. Amen. Glory be to the Father, to the Son, and to the Holy Ghost, as it was in the beginning, is now, and ever shall be, world without end. Amen.

The 14th station. Jesus is laid in the tomb. Generally, the world is willing to concede at least a twofold hospitality, a place in which to be born and a place in which to die. But both of these it denied him who is the master of life and death. For birth, he was given a cave under the floor of the world. For death, he was given the bed of the cross, for a pillow, a crown of thorns. And lest hands and feet should slip out, they tucked them in with nails. And thus the glory of his birth was hidden in the least of the cities of Israel, and the ignominy of his death in the greatest of them all. Born in a stranger's cave, buried in a stranger's grave, Christ declares to the world that human birth and human death were equally foreign to him. But to whom can earthly birth and earthly death be strange, except to God? Pray for us, O Holy Mother of God, that we may be made worthy of the promises of Christ. O sweet Jesus, now I understand, as thou art placed in the sepulchre, that the law of life is the law of death, that nothing is born but that something dies, and nothing dies but that something lives. Thy life has taught me that unless there is a cross, there will never be an empty tomb. Unless there is a crown of thorns, there will never be a halo of light. And unless there is a scourged body, there will never be a glorified body. Having the joy of thy resurrection set before me, give me strength to endure the cross and share in the fellowship of thy sufferings until that other resurrection day, when in the heavenly Jerusalem tears shall be wiped away, and thy love, which is God, shall reign forever and ever. Amen. Our Father, who art in heaven, hallowed be thy name. Thy kingdom come, thy will be done, on earth as it is in heaven. Give us this day our daily bread, and forgive us our trespasses, as we forgive those who trespass against us. And lead us not into temptation, but deliver us from evil. Amen. Hail Mary, full of grace, the Lord is with thee. Blessed art thou amongst women, and blessed is the fruit of thy womb, Jesus. Holy Mary, Mother of God, pray for us sinners, now and at the hour of our death. Amen. Glory be to the Father, to the Son, and to the Holy Ghost, as it was in the beginning, is now, and ever shall be, world without end.

Voice of the Saints. Where there is no obedience, there is no virtue. Where there is no virtue, there is no good. Where there is no good, there is no love. Where there is no love, there is no God. And where there is no God, there is no heaven. Padre Pio.

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For what a man is before God, that he is, and nothing more.

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2: Expect me to ride on behind old Blue, I guess. 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
0: If I was to ask you, Miss Laurie Smarty, they'd be a way to take you.
2: Oh, they would. 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

0: Sure feel like a queen setting up in that carriage.
1: Only she talked to me so mean a while back, Anna, and I'm a good mind not to take her.
2: You said I was going.
1: Well, I ain't asking.
2: Where'd you get such a rig at? 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
1: I did not hire it. I made the whole thing up out of my head.
2: What? You made it up?
1: Dashboard and all.
2: Get off the place, you...
1: Oh, hey.

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1: Every time you look at the Sacred Heart, there is a grace coming from Him. It's infallible. You are in distress, you are in temptation, look at the Sacred Heart. Immediately, you will find consolation. You need some grace, more faith, more charity, more purity, more justice, I don't know, more prudence, suggestions, advice, look at the Sacred Heart. And immediately, you will receive the answer. So, mighty faithful, let's believe. Let's believe in the love of God.
2: In the name of the Father, and of the Son, and of the Holy Ghost. Amen. Our Lord Jesus Christ, in today's Gospel, made very clear and insist very strongly that we should rely on God, we should rely on His providence, we should trust God instead of stressing ourselves, instead of stressing our own abilities, instead of stressing our own cunning, instead of stressing our own forces. Our Lord Jesus Christ is talking to us basically about His divine providence and how His divine providence cares for us. And that divine providence of God can be defined by that care which God has for all created things, not only us, but all created things. As the Gospel very clearly states, that our Lord is taking care of the lilies of the field, and but mainly of us. Our Lord insists that if He takes care of the little birds and the little flowers with that much care, how much more care is He going to dedicate to us? And that care of God is to bring us to what is our proper end. And He does that with wisdom, He does that with goodness and infinite justice. And He does that specifically for each and every one of us. Sometimes we have a tendency to think of the divine providence of God care for us, God's care for us, as something vague, something amorph, something not very specific, like God will be looking at us, down at us humans, and say, yeah, there, little, you little humans, like we will say for a pet or something like that. No, not at all. It is not at all like that. Our Lord Jesus Christ, God in His divine care, in His divine providence, with goodness and wisdom and justice, has a care for each and every one of us, individually, personally. God knows each and every one of us individually, personally. It is not something vague. It is not something generic or general. It is something specific for each and every one of us because God loves each and every one of us. Providence comes from the Latin word which basically means to provide for.

And that is why he will permit many things that at first do not strike us as being necessary to us. That is why in very many occasions he does permit suffering. That is why in many occasions he does permit illness. That is why in many occasions he does permit triumphs and tribulations. Because they are necessary for our end. Because they are necessary for our salvation. Well, that is our end. I mean, you certainly have heard it many, many times. You certainly know it by heart. Our end is to love God, serve God, obey His laws, and by this means save our soul. So therefore, and God in His providence will do everything to that end. God in His providence, everything that He will give to us will be to bring us closer to that end. Which means sometimes God will allow things to happen to us. God will even send us things that are not of our liking, that we dislike, that we do not want, that are disagreeable to us. And then those of us who those who might have little faith will say, oh, God has forgiven me. God, what did I do? Then God does send that to me. What happened? What did I do that God has forgotten me thus? And so on and so forth. That is a little faith. Because if we had the eyes of the faith, if we were looking at things with a supernatural point of view, we will see that God permit those things. Even those that sometimes are no good, that are evil, God will permit them, God will allow them, because they bring us closer to our salvation. They bring us closer to the supernatural life in heaven. They bring us closer to the eternal happiness. And it is with that perfect understanding of that very thing that St. John Newman composed that beautiful prayer about four times of sufferings. And St. John Newman, as you know, who was the fourth bishop of Philadelphia from 1811 to 1860. And he composed that beautiful prayer which I am going to read to you, because he understood the role of the divine providence in permitting sufferings for our greater salvation. My Jesus, I ask you with all my heart for your love. Only your love will help me to accept my sufferings and carry my cross in such a way that I may be your true follower. O Lord Jesus, graciously accept the sacrifice of my suffering for the temporal and eternal salvation of myself and my loved ones. And Jesus, my dearest Lord and God, my teacher and my redeemer, have mercy on me. Most Holy Ghost, be my consoler. So you see, he understood perfectly what was the role of the divine providence. And if we ourselves want to understand perfectly well that role of the divine providence in our life, we have to remember two things. First, give God the place which is owed to him, the place which is rightly his, the place which belongs to our Lord Jesus Christ, which belongs to God, which is the first one. That is exactly what our Lord Jesus Christ is telling us in the Gospel of today. He is very clear. First, seek the kingdom of God and his justice, and all these things will be then given to you besides. So first seek the kingdom of God. Sir, first seek to stay in the state of grace, to avoid sin. And to avoid sin, what do you have to do? Practice virtue. To practice virtue for the love of God. And if you want to avoid sin, you have to remember that every time you commit a sin, you are in fact participating to the passion of our Lord Jesus Christ. You are slapping our Lord Jesus Christ in the face every time you commit a sin. If you ever had a tendency to think of sin, albeit forbidden, as something fun, then remember, every time you commit a sin, you are slapping our Lord Jesus Christ, and it's not fun anymore. So first and foremost, seek the kingdom of heaven. And if you

0: Remember the life of the saints. If you read any life of the saints, you will be amazed of the number of things they accomplished, even materially speaking, with nothing in their hands. They were poor as dirt, most of them, because they relied on our Lord Jesus Christ, because they first looked for the kingdom of heaven, because they first gave our Lord Jesus Christ the place which is owned to him, which is his. And then the rest did came besides. And not only we have to seek that kingdom of heaven, we have to try to do, to give to the material things the place that belong to it. I mean, we have a tendency to look too much for material things. We have a tendency to look too much, to have too much preoccupation for all the things which our Lord Jesus Christ tells us not to worry too much about in the Gospel of today. What shall we eat? How are we going to function? We have nothing. What shall we put on? And so on and so forth. And because we have too much of that material worry, in the long range, even if we do not intend to at first, even if it is the further thing in our mind, by the very same token, then we give them too much importance, sooner or later, we give them all the importance of the world. And even though we had the very good intention, I'm sure if you are all here today, this Sunday, is because you have that intention to give our Lord Jesus Christ the first place, because we are too much worried about material things, sooner or later, that which takes the most of our preoccupation will displace everything else. And then we put our Lord Jesus Christ in the second place, if that close even, because we worry too much about the things we should trust. Untrust to him, we should give to him, we should let him deal with. Of course, our Lord Jesus Christ gave us a certain number of duties, gave us a certain number of talents, and gave us a job to do here on earth. So we ought to do it, and we ought to do it the best that we can, the best of our abilities, putting our heart into it, with the best of we can give. But we should rely on the results in our Lord Jesus Christ. We should not despair and give up and look too much for results. We should put them in the hands of our Lord Jesus Christ, as St. John of Arc put it, and as I am sure I have quoted many times to you. We are the ones who fight the battle, but our Lord Jesus Christ is the one who gives us the victory. So let us turn today, with the help of the Blessed Virgin Mary, which again is a perfect example of that trust in our Lord Jesus Christ, in that trust in her divine providence, to look and seek, like she did, for the kingdom of heaven first, and be sure that our Lord Jesus Christ will provide for anything else. But let us first seek for the kingdom of heaven, seek for that love, that loyalty which we owe to our Lord Jesus Christ, and everything else, including our supernatural happiness in heaven, will be granted to us. God says so, and God never fails in his promises. In the name of the Father, and of the Son, and of the Holy Ghost. Amen.
1: In the name of the Father, and of the Son, and of the Holy Ghost. Amen. My dear faithful, let us remember the words of our Lord, who said, "Heaven and earth shall pass away, but my words shall not pass away." In fact, everything that our Lord does, everything that our Lord says, has eternal value. For he is the second person of the Blessed Trinity, the Son of God. Our Lord is God, the same substance as the Father, and as God is eternal, never changing, always perfect, so everything that our Lord did and said is eternal, always perfect. And so for this reason, the Gospel can be understood in many ways, never contradicting, but that is to say that one sense of Scripture has many consequences, to which the text itself serves to signify. That is, the very actions and words of our Lord are not simply historical acts, but also deeds that signify the future and present mysteries. The lesson we read in the Gospel today can serve, though, as an example that our Lord is the same today, yesterday, and tomorrow. And so we read, my dear faithful, in the Gospel, the Lord stood at a lake, upon the lake, as the fishermen mended their nets. And so we read that our Lord entered into the ship that was Peter's in order to teach the multitudes. Notice that our Lord does nothing by accident. Every action and every detail has significance and lessons for us. As we read in the scriptures, the boat of Noah is a figure of the church, where the souls that are saved from the deluge are saved through baptism. Thus, it should not surprise us that our Lord should enter the boat of Peter in order to teach, for our Lord teaches us through the church of which Peter is the head. And so the gospel says that the fishers were mending their nets. The nets of the apostles are the interweaving words and certain folds of speech, the intricacies of argument, which do not let those escape once they are caught. The intertwined threads make a tissue like the arguments of logic, which keep one bound, leaving all that is extraneous behind, like water passing through the net holds the fish bound. So just like action follows from conviction, so once we are held by the truth, so we are bound to put it into action. And so the fishermen were mending them, that is to say, that they were attempting to repair their doctrine, which was insufficient, as we read, for they worked all night without catching anything. The apostles were still very much attached to earthly things and to worldly doctrines, not yet having been instructed by our Lord. And so their nets were in need of mending, that is to say, by the consequence of original sin. Men born in ignorance, and even what little convictions they have, are liable to break and unable to hold the wavering mind. And so our Lord, as we read, tells Peter to draw back a little from the land, that is to say, to detach himself from worldly things. Our Lord even tells Peter to launch out into the deep, that is, into the profound mystery of God. St. Paul will speak to us of the breadth and length and height and depth of the charity of Christ, which surpasseth all knowledge. And the response of Peter shows the weakness of his understanding, and yet also his great faith. We have labored all the night and have taken nothing. The poor human doctrines is unable to pull souls out of the tossing of the sea of the passions. Yet St. Peter then demonstrates his faith when he says, "But at thy word I will let down the net." And St. Peter believes the words of our Lord. So to remember, my dear faithful, that belief is something more than just knowledge. Belief implies not only the acceptance of something as true, but also a confidence and a conviction and a trust. We believe someone not only because they know more about something than we do. We also believe we are certain that they are not lying to us. And so St. Peter shows both these aspects of faith. He trusts our Lord. He believes that he is speaking the truth, in spite of what his experience has shown him, that there are no fish to be caught. And yet he lowers down his net. Thus he trusts in what he does not perceive and believes in the word of our Lord. And the gospel says that they caught an enormous quantity of fish. Our Lord rewards the faith of Peter with an enormous catch of fish. Detached from earthly things, he reaps the rewards of his faith. And the gospel says that their net broke, that earthly reasoning could not account for such a miraculous catch. The companions of Peter then come to help him, and they fill the ships with fishes. And so this symbolizes the other apostles of James and John and their successors, the bishops, who must work in union with Peter to bring the enormous catch of souls who would be brought out of the sea of ignorance into the boat in such great quantities that the boat would almost sink. So the gospel tells us that the boat would almost sink. In another place where our Lord compares the kingdom of heaven to a fisherman who casts his nets into the sea, and the angels who cast out the bad and keep the good. And so also the church is burdened by the weight of souls, but especially by those who are burdened by the weight of sin. Yet in spite of the weakness and malice of men, the ship does not sink. It is only because the miraculous catch, which is the miracle of the divine master, but also the fact that the ship could hold such an enormous host without sinking into the waves, is another miracle. And so great was this miracle that Simon Peter is astonished and cries out in fright at seeing himself so unworthy of such a miracle. He fears the power of our Lord, who as master of heaven and earth has wrought this miracle. And so he cries out, "For I am a sinful man, O Lord," as he realizes that the person who just wrought this miracle will also be the one who will judge him on the last day. And so, my dear faithful, this lesson is still useful for us even today, as a reminder that even the highest authority in the church, and even the miracles that they work upon the altar, does not mean that they are not also men like us. They too, like St. Peter, could cry out, "For I am a sinful man," especially if they do not do like St. Peter does, and do not detach themselves from the land, or refuse to let down the net. That is to say, the ministers of Christ must be obedient to the words of our Lord, and launch out into the deep, that is to say, search the profundity of Christian doctrine, in order to have a miraculous catch of souls. Hence the importance for us, my dear faithful, to pray often for the sending of holy priests, to make sacrifices for the sanctification of priests. And lastly, our Lord, seeing in St. Peter the dispositions befitting the head of the church, namely his faith, his obedience, and his humility, he says to him, "Fear not, henceforth thou shalt catch men." St. Peter receives his vocation, a vocation which will later be fulfilled when our Lord says to him, "Upon this, Peter, I will build my church." The conversion of St. Peter through the miraculous catch was complete, for as we read in the Gospel, "And leaving all things, they followed him." Leaving behind the earthly considerations and earthly fortune, they take up a new calling. They no longer have a worldly calling or worldly doctrine or worldly reasoning, but a divine calling, a divine doctrine, a divine net with which to catch souls, souls which will draw out of ignorance and error in order to keep them in the church. And so, my dear faithful, especially in this week when we have the feast of St. Peter and Paul, and on this day when we recall the vocation of St. Peter, let us pray especially for the successor of St. Peter, the Holy See, the Pope. Let us pray that he too might be detached from material and worldly considerations. That is the fundamental problem of all that we see in the church today, of only worldly considerations, no longer considering the doctrine of our Lord, no longer trying to snatch souls out of ignorance, but only trying to accommodate to political and worldly considerations. That is why he must also, as St. Peter does this day, he must launch out into the deep. That is to say, by preaching clearly the doctrine of the church, the doctrine of our Lord Jesus Christ. Because so many souls are lost today, because the church has ceased to teach, ceased to draw out her nets into society in order to draw them to the truth. The bark of Peter is taking on water more than fishes, and the ship seems to sink. We have the divine promise, however, my dear faithful, that the gates of hell shall not prevail against the church. In spite of the malice of men, and even the sins of St. Peter himself, which he confesses today before our Lord. But the church will not continue without each of us doing his part. Each of us must pray for the salvation of one's own soul, and this salvation through grace comes through the ministers of our Lord. And thus each of us must pray for priests, for the bishops and for the Pope, for their sanctification, which will be the assurance of our own. And so remember, especially this week where we have the ordinations to the priesthood in Econe, pray that the Lord send to us many holy priests to save the souls that have such a need of the grace of our Lord. And so that one day we also, with the joy and astonishment of St. Peter, will also be our own, seeing the working of grace unto that glory that will be ours forever and ever. Amen. In the name of the Father, and of the Son, and of the Holy Ghost.
2: A short instruction on the Holy Mass. Of all the practices recommended by our holy religion, morning and evening prayers, prayers before and after meals, visits to the Most Holy Sacrament, Rosary, Way of the Cross, etc., the August Sacrifice of the Mass is the greatest, the most precious, and the most holy, as well as the most conducive to man's salvation. Holy Mass was instituted by Christ himself at the Last Supper. He commanded his apostles to do the same that he had done, saying, "Do this for a commemoration of me." Assisting at Holy Mass, you should have the fourfold intention of adoration, by which we acknowledge our dependence on God as the ruler over life and death, of praise and thanksgiving for the benefits conferred on us, of reparation for our sins and negligences, of impetration to implore of him the grace necessary for our salvation. If you desire to implore the benefits from God through the holy sacrifice of the Mass, very well, but do not forget the main intention. You can offer the Mass in union with the priest for some particular end, for instance, to obtain the grace to practice a particular virtue, overcome a special temptation, or obtain any other favor, either for yourself or your neighbor.
3: In the name of the Father, and of the Son, and of the Holy Ghost, amen. Dear Reverend Father, dear faithful, in many of these Sundays after Pentecost, Holy Mother Church gives us some incredibly rich thoughts in the collect of the Mass, the prayer that is said right before the epistle. Indeed, in these prayers, she is really trying to teach us how to think about God and how to pray rightly to him. Today is no exception, and I would like to take a moment to read that prayer, that collect, to you, the one from today's Mass. Almighty and eternal God, who in the abundance of your goodness surpass the merits and even the desires of those who pray, pour out your mercy upon us so that you might forgive what our conscience dreads and grant what our prayer does not presume to ask. Through Jesus Christ our Lord. As with all of these prayers, there's a lot going on here in just a few words. I would like to look at just two of the ideas contained in this prayer so that we can try to understand them and maybe make them more concrete for us. The first of these points is contained in this phrase, which we address to God, in the abundance of your goodness. If you have a Latin English missal and you look over at the Latin side, you'll see that the word for goodness here is pietatis. Your missal may translate it simply as love, in the abundance of your love. The word in Latin, pietas, has a richness that's sometimes hard to capture in translation in English. We could translate it as mercy, or loving kindness, or simply as love. Sometimes in our language, the word goodness can kind of capture all of these different meanings. When we call a person good, for example, we sometimes can mean by that a kind of caring disposition, almost a warmth that that person gives off in all of their dealings. It conveys a kind of selflessness, a focus on the other person, a readiness to help, a readiness to forgive, and even to comfort persons that they come across. So all of these things are kind of wrapped up in this one word, pietatis. So we are saying to God, in the abundance of not just your mercy, but your loving kindness, your attention to us, your warmth for us. Later in the prayer, we have the phrase pouring out the mercy of God. God is pouring out his mercy. Christ will speak this way in the Gospels, maybe most notably in John chapter 7, when Christ is present for this great festivity of the Jews. And I'll just read you that short passage. On the last and great day of the festivity, Jesus stood and cried, saying, If any man thirst, let him come to me and drink. He that believes in me, as the scripture says, out of his belly shall flow rivers of living water. This is how we try to grasp this abundant goodness of God, this pietatis of God. We have to use these pictures. If we imagine a tremendous waterfall, you can see there as you watch the water flowing over the edge of the waterfall and tumbling down, you can see not just a sufficient amount of water, but a tremendous amount, a foolish quantity, we could say, almost a wasteful quantity of water, all of that water tumbling over. And that superabundance is the image for God's care for us, God's pietatis. And this is what Christ cries out again and again in the gospel. Every time we hear him speak, he is crying out, if you thirst, here is the source of the water, not just a little bit of water, not just sufficient water, but an overabundance of water. This surpassing goodness of God is, I think, for us, one of the most difficult points to hold on to today, in our lives, in our world today. In one sense, it ought to be obvious to us. If we open our eyes and look around at creation, at all of the beauties that God has put to surround us, we should see how good he is. We should see this overabundance of care, every little detail paid attention to, designed, we might say, for us. And as we have said, Christ himself is constantly trying to talk about this. He's constantly talking about the water that he has, the fire that he has to give, and so on. But we are very often, and especially today, like this deaf man in the gospel. Perhaps it's the horrors of the world around us. Perhaps it's our own failings, our own discontent. Many things perhaps have deafened for us the roar of the waterfalls of grace, the voice of God telling us about his great desires for us. If we have become like this deaf man, the most important thing is that we must not think that this is normal. We must not conclude that all of these words of Christ, this prayer of the church, is just a kind of fairy tale. It's not real. No, we have to let ourselves be led back to Christ so that he can unstop our ears, so that we can hear again of this truth of the goodness of God. And in one sense, that's why we keep coming back to the sacraments. You come back to the Mass every week. You come and receive Holy Communion every week or even every day, so you can listen, so that we can hear the truth about God and hold on to it, so that we might be in contact with this source of living water. And that leads us to the second point that I would like to look at in this prayer. The prayer ends with this incredible phrase, grant what our prayer does not presume to ask. When in the gospel of today, the deaf and dumb man is cured, the gospel says that his tongue was loosed and he began to speak rightly. And those standing around who witnessed this miracle, they could not refrain themselves from speaking, from publishing it, praising the goodness of Christ. Very often in our own prayers, our tongue is bound. We do not speak rightly to God. And the problem here is not so much that we ask wrong things, but we do not ask enough. We do not measure our desires and our requests by the goodness of God. Perhaps we do not presume to ask these things of God because of our fear. We are conscious of our own unworthiness. Perhaps also we fear that at the end of the day, God is a hard master. He will demand so much more than he will give to us. If we ask him for a lot, then he will also give us a lot of crosses, a lot of sufferings, and so on. We are like the other man in the parable who buries his talent in the ground because he knows that his master is a hard man, and he fears what may be expected of him. The cure for this tongue-tiedness, for this inability to really ask, is given to us in this prayer today. The church, if I can paraphrase it, is saying this: My God, grant me what I do not dare to ask of you. Do not measure what you give by my own fears, but measure them instead by your goodness, which I confess, which I believe in. This is to speak rightly to God. And it's really a perfect prayer. We commit ourselves entirely to the abundant mercy of God, and we expect everything from him, even the words, even the requests. We expect that from him. And we confess, as it says in the prayer as well, that he always surpasses our merits and even our desires. So, my dear faithful, let us today say this prayer with the church, and let's try to say it from the heart. This definitely takes a real courage. To actually ask something from God takes a great courage, because God takes us at our word. He is not a tyrant. He is not playing a game with us. He listens to us, and he takes us seriously when we approach him from the heart. If we don't even dare do this because of whatever obstacles, whatever fears, then we can turn to the Blessed Virgin Mary, who is all tenderness. She will, of course, lead us very gently to our Lord Jesus Christ, to her Son, so that he can open our ears to God's goodness, and he can loose our tongue so that we can pray as we ought, so that we can give another witness to this overflowing goodness of God. In the name of the Father, and of the Son, and of the Holy Ghost, amen.
4: Our Lord Jesus Christ, he came on this earth with one purpose. He came to die. A priest is an instrument. Archbishop Lefebvre has a line that I think really gives us a little bit more information about what the priesthood is. He says that in accomplishing their apostolic works, the priests of the society will strive to be docile instruments of the Holy Ghost in order to transmit eternal life to souls. God doesn't need a certain type, a certain temperament. God doesn't need certain talents. But Father so-and-so, he's so smart. You don't need to be Father so-and-so. Father so-and-so, he can run boys' camps. He's so amazing. Maybe, and God is using his talents for his own purposes, for God's purposes. But you don't have to be that. No, God will use what talents he has given to you if he wants to use you for his priesthood. And in fact, the less you think you are something, the more docile an instrument you will be. Is it terrifying to think about saving souls, the salvation of souls depending on you over 7 years in the seminary? Absolutely. Just like it was terrifying for our Lord Jesus Christ in the Garden of Gethsemane to think about what he would suffer on the next day and as he went up Mount Calvary to the cross. But don't you think that our Lord, if he's going to take a young man and make him so much like unto himself that he gives him a special character on his soul, a priesthood, don't you think that he won't invite you on the same somewhat terrifying adventure to save souls? No greater love has a man than that a man lay down his life for his friends. Priest is an instrument. But, as the statutes also say, he's there to transmit eternal life. He is there to transmit eternal life.

0: So, my dear faithful, today we celebrate the memory of a very great bishop and martyr. A very great bishop and martyr who gave his life entirely to our Lord and Savior, Jesus Christ. He was born in a different part of the world. He was born in what is now Armenia or Cappadocia, that is in the eastern part of Turkey, where there are very high mountains. In fact, Mount Ararat, which was the mountain upon which the Ark of Noah rested after the flood, is there not very far by. He comes from a place called Sebastia, which is named after Saint Sebastian, but there it is in the east of Turkey, that our saint of today was firstly a doctor. He was a doctor for not only people, but also for animals. And he was very, very gifted with this knowledge of medicine, but especially by his holiness and way of life, that he would often notice that the great sickness touching mankind is not so much the body, but rather the soul. And that the soul, once cured, gives a certain vivacity to the body, gives a certain life-giving force. And so once the soul is cured, nor the body often follows. And even the sufferings of the body, if they are carried with a strong and lively soul, do not become nearly as painful as if they are carried by someone weak and pusillanimous of soul. And so the saint of today, Saint Blasius, and Blasius, as he is called in Greek, he was there, taking care of many sick people, and often many animals would simply come to him, knowing that they would find in him, that health that they so much required and so much did not desire. And yet, it's exactly when the bishop of the place where he was exercising his medical art that he dies, that our saint of today will be chosen to follow him as the next bishop of Sebastia. And so he will become bishop of this city, in the eastern part of Turkey, or what is now Armenia today, which was called Cappadocia in those days. And so there he will exercise an extraordinary ministry, continuing with his grace of state, to help many souls find the grace of God, and thereby the health of the soul, and thereby also the health of the body. And so there's many miracles attributed to him during his lifetime, that there is stories of whole flocks of animals coming to him, finding him out, and they're sitting at his feet in order that they might receive his blessing, and there they would often be cured of whatever ailment they might have. Also many people that would come to him with all sorts of trouble. And in fact, one woman exactly had a child who had a fishbone stuck in his throat. And so that's why the mother came to him asking for his help. And on receiving his blessing, the malady, the terrible bone that was stuck in his throat was released. And thereby, that is where we get the intercession of St. Blaise, especially for this sort of malady. But it's exactly on the time that St. Blasius was being a bishop of this city, there was a terrible persecution that erupted in the Roman Empire against the Christians. And there was a certain governor of Cappadocia who was very ambitious, and seeing that the opinion of the emperor was very much against the Christians, he would foment the persecution of the Christians and often would rival all the other governors of the Roman Empire to show that he was the most cruel and the most tenacious in the persecuting of Christians. This certain man was called Licinius, who would later become one of the co-emperors in the time of Diocletian. And so this Licinius, being the governor of Cappadocia, sought out St. Blasius because his reputation was known already throughout the entire region. And so as his guards came to arrest him, and they dragged him roughly off to his place, but exactly at this time, that there was a woman who was, as they were dragging him out of the farm where he was helping some of the animals, that a wolf came and stole the pig of this woman. And exactly the St. Blasius gave a blessing in order to keep the wolf from taking away this woman's only means of sustenance. And so the wolf would leave the pig in there, the woman was very grateful to him. And so as he was dragged off to prison, this woman would bring two candles to St. Blasius, and there, in order that he might have some light in that dark and fetid tunnel where he was kept prisoner. And it's exactly these Roman prisons were often very miserable places because there were only holding places for them to be executed soon thereafter. And so these two candles, which were a great consolation for St. Blasius, is also why we bless these candles, know in honor of St. Blaise on this day. But then exactly, know there in prison that he will suffer a great deal, that he will be asked to renounce the name of Christ, which he refuses to do, and there he will be treated with iron beaks, will be poured over his flesh, and then later he will be beheaded. And so he will give up his life entirely for our Lord and Savior. And there are many, many miracles that are attributed to St. Blaise, even in our day and time. You can find many traces of him throughout all the parts of what is now Armenia. There is used to be a chapel there. Unfortunately, the Muslims, when they overran that place, and destroyed it utterly, but it was still standing in the 13th century as a place of pilgrimage. But there is in Cornwall in England, in Devon, there are many places in honor of St. Blaise. And so he is especially the patron of physicians, and especially veterinarians, but also of those who suffer from ailments of the throat. And so exactly in the time of goiters and all these other terrible diseases, that he was often invoked with great success. And so that is why that we honor St. Blaise this day, especially for his confession, up to death, of our Lord and Savior Jesus Christ, that he might protect us from any bodily harm here on earth, but above all for that safety of soul, that we might rejoice with him in heaven. In the name of the Father, and of the Son, and of the Holy Spirit.
1: We have our faith because we believe what God has revealed and what he teaches us through the church. We obey the church when we believe. We make acts of faith. It's an act of obedience. We don't understand the mysteries of our faith. We don't figure them out. We believe because God tells us, because the church teaches us. We obey. We obey when it comes to the commandments of the church, the precepts of the church. We don't choose them. Just like we don't choose the faith, we don't choose the commandments, we obey. When the priest celebrates the traditional Latin Mass, he obeys the rites of the church, the rubrics, he follows them as carefully as he possibly can. It's an act of obedience. The whole life of Catholics is that of obedience because we know the church knows better and the church is able to teach us how to live our Catholic lives, how to pray, what to pray for. The church tells us everything and we are happy to obey, and we do so with joy in our hearts because the church can teach us how to love God and how to serve him. Protestantism is a rebellion, just like King Saul's rebellion. It's a rebellion against the laws of the church, the prayers of the church, the customs of the church, the traditions of the church. And likewise, modernism is a rebellion. Sometimes people accuse us, traditional Catholics, of being disobedient. Disobedient to the Pope and the bishops who want to reform and change the church from within, and of being attached to our own will and our own way of doing things. In fact, everything we do is dictated to us by the church, handed down by the laws of the church, by the traditional code of canon law, by the rubrics, by the customs and the practices of our forefathers, and we do what has been proven and tried as producing saints, and we're happy to do it. We're not traditional because we want to be, because we choose to be, because this is our own idea, but because the church teaches us that. And the church has condemned all the modern errors and all the liberalism and the religious liberty and the ecumenism. It's all condemned, and the church has taught us. Archbishop Lefebvre was accused of saying, "You are disobedient to the Pope, Pope Paul VI, by refusing to say the new Mass." And he says, "Either I must obey the Pope before Vatican II or the Popes after Vatican II. I can't obey both. They're in contradiction with one another. Whom must I obey? The Church, the mind of the Church, of course." And the same applies to us too. And so it's our love of obedience which makes us traditional Catholics. And it's our love of obedience to the church, the mind of the church, the way the church loves and adores and serves Almighty God. That's why we keep all the rules and customs. And that obedience is a precious virtue.
0: Dear faithful, we'll be doing a very brief catechism today. We are continuing, of course, That explanation of the Ave Maria, that prayer that we say so often, which is what we call this angelic salutation. Because as you know, it actually comes from Holy Scripture, the very first words of the angel to Our Lady. But yet we can also see that there is the next phrase that we are about to explain for today, which is that blessed art thou amongst women. And so we have seen that Our Lady is full of grace and the Lord is with thee, but yet we have seen that the Lord is with thee has that twofold meaning, not only the angel as a messenger of God, but also that Our Lady is with the Lord in a very profound way, in the sense that she is not only pure, but she obtains purity for others. That is to say, she is purity herself, itself, wholly lacking in every guilt of sin, for she never incurred either mortal or venial sin or original sin. And so in that sense that she is free from any penalties of sin, whereas as we know that sinful man, on the contrary, incurs a threefold curse. Notice the words are, blessed art thou amongst women, whereas man, because of sin, is actually cursed. That is to say that sinful man has a threefold curse upon him because of sin. The first, because it falls upon the woman. If you remember the story and the history in Genesis, it's exactly there that the curse firstly is upon the woman, and she will be the first, she conceives in corruption and bears her child with difficulty and bears it forth in pain. And so this threefold curse upon the woman, as we see from the result of original sin. But yet the Blessed Virgin Mary was wholly free from this, since she conceived, let's say the infant Jesus, without corruption. She bore her child in comfort and brought him forth in joy. And so these three curses that were laid upon Eve are, of course, blessings, rather, for Our Lady, that she conceives without corruption, that she bears her child with comfort, and she brought forth the child in joy. And so the second penalty, they remember from original sin, that is that he shall earn his bread by the sweat of his brow. That is, of course, addressed primarily to Adam, that Adam will have to work in order to obtain his sustenance. But yet the Blessed Virgin Mary was immune from this because, as the Apostle says, the virgins are free from the cares of this world and are occupied wholly with the things of the Lord. That's exactly what St. Paul even says, that our Lord says the virgins are those who are not given in marriage or are not married. They're like the angels in heaven, right? And so they are occupied rather with the things of God than other things of this world. And then the third curse, which is common both to man and woman, is that both shall one day return to dust. And so that's the third curse that God lays upon mankind. He says, dust thou art, and to dust thou shalt return. And so the Blessed Virgin Mary, of course, was spared also this penalty, for her body was, as we know, assumed into heaven, raised up into heaven. And so we believe that after her death, she was revived and transported into heaven. We've seen exactly, as those who were in Jerusalem actually saw, the place where they had buried Our Lady, and yet she had assumed into heaven. She was assumed body and soul into heaven. And so, although she did leave this life, the general curse upon mankind did not apply to her. She did not return to dust, but rather she is the first to after Our Lord, of course, but the first of human beings, let's say of human persons, to be assumed body and soul into heaven. Let's say her body was never decomposed. In fact, that is why, it's actually a very interesting thing, that why do we not have many relics of Our Lady? Right? We have actually quite a few relics of Our Lord. In fact, for instance, of St. Helena, who found the true cross. We have the cross. In fact, pieces of the true cross can be found almost in every diocese of Europe, because in the Middle Ages in particular, one of the ways to show their unity to the See of Rome was that the Pope would give them a piece of the true cross, showing that they're united in the very same sacrifice of Our Lord. And so the largest piece of the true cross is still found in Rome, but nonetheless, almost every church and almost every parish actually has a relic of the true cross. It's a very small piece of it, mind you, but there is a true piece of the cross in almost every Catholic parish of the world, even in Rudaport, mind you. So we even have a true relic of the cross in Rudaport, in our priory in Rudaport. I don't believe we have one in Bridell, at least not yet, but these relics of the true cross are found everywhere.
2: Also, the three nails that fixed our Lord to the cross, those were actually found. One of them was made into the crown, which now coronates the Roman emperor. In fact, Charlemagne received exactly this nail of our Lord, which was turned into a crown. And then, of course, there is the one that was used as the stirrup of Constantine. That was given by his mother in order to use as the stirrup for his horse. So you can see that these relics have been around for a long time. That one of Constantine, I believe, is lost, but that crown of Charlemagne is still around. And then one of the other ones was always kept in a reliquary in Rome. And so you can still see the nails which our Lord was there. And so you can see a lot. You can see even the finger of St. Thomas, the finger that actually touched the side of our Lord, is actually the bone of his finger. But there it is. It's also in Rome. You can see that for yourself if you would like. But the relics of Our Lady is actually very few. In fact, the only thing that we have of any substance is the veil of Our Lady, which is actually kept in Chartres. In fact, that's the pilgrimage of Chartres, from Paris to Chartres. For those who know what the pilgrimage will be next year, that's exactly where they're going. They're going to the cathedral in Chartres, where it's exactly the large, enormous church. In fact, it's larger than Our Lady in Paris, the Notre Dame in Paris. It's one of the largest churches in the world. But exactly that church was built for that one purpose, to house the reliquary of the veil of Our Lady. And so it's one of the most beautiful churches in the world. It was brought there by the Crusaders. And so the veil of Our Lady is there. But that's the only relic we have of her. In fact, one of the abbeys, one of the monasteries in Spain, one of the Visigothic first kings of Spain that were converting to Christianity, he had heard so much about Our Lady, he simply wanted, and he was collecting relics of the saints all over, especially of martyrs. And so since Our Lady was the greatest of martyrs, he asked the Bishop of Jerusalem if he could have a relic of Our Lady, because of course that would be the most precious thing he could obtain. But yet it was actually the Bishop of Jerusalem who informed him that, no, we do not have any relics of Our Lady, because she was assumed body and soul into heaven. And so it's exactly from that, that's actually from 380. And so it's a very old doctrine of the church, a very old tradition, a very certainty that she was assumed body and soul into heaven. And so that penalty, that curse that was given upon humanity did not apply to her, which is why she is also blessed. And that also, that because the Blessed Virgin is immune from these punishments, she is, of course, blessed amongst all women. And so, that is the first understanding of these words, that she is blessed amongst all women because she's free of these curses, that none of these curses flowing from original sin never applied to her. But of course, in a positive sense, it applies more to her vocation, that she was truly blessed because she bore the Savior. In fact, that's exactly what one of the women in the Gospel will see so very clearly. Having heard of our Lord, having seen our Lord in person, she says, "Blessed are the womb that bore thee, and blessed are the paps that gave thee suck." And so she immediately sees, by seeing our Lord himself, what great privilege it would be, the mother of such a one, right? And so she screams out in the Gospel, and yet our Lord responds in a very lacedaemonic way, we could even say, that says, "Blessed rather are they who hear the word of God and keep it." And so Our Lady is especially blessed, not so much in this dignity, which of course she did not merit, but yet she accepted, and also, more importantly, because she kept faithful to that vocation, that she truly heard the word of God, and she said, "Let it be done unto me according to thy word." And so she, not only did she hear these words of the angel, but she also kept them. And so that will conclude our complete brief catechism of today, that she is truly blessed amongst all women because of her vocation as being the mother of God, as being free from all these curses of original sin, but above all because she was keeping this vocation and this grace that she received in her Immaculate Conception all the way until death. And so she is truly blessed indeed. And so let us pray to Our Lady that we too might have a share in these blessings in some way.
3: What made the holy apostles and martyrs endure fierce agony and bitter torments except faith, and especially faith in the resurrection? What is it that today makes true followers of Christ cast luxuries aside, leave pleasures behind, and endure difficulties and pain? It is living faith that expresses itself through love. It is because of faith that we exchange the present for the future. Pope Benedict XIV.
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5: Ave Maria, gratia plena Dominus tecum, benedicta tu mulieribus, et benedictus fructus ventris tui, Iesus.

The Holy Rosary, in the name of the Father, and of the Son, and of the Holy Ghost. Amen. I believe in God, the Father Almighty, creator of heaven and earth, and in Jesus Christ, his only Son, our Lord, who was conceived by the Holy Ghost, born of the Virgin Mary, suffered under Pontius Pilate, was crucified, died, and was buried. He descended into hell. The third day he arose again from the dead. He ascended into heaven, sitteth at the right hand of God, the Father Almighty. From thence he shall come to judge the living and the dead. Our Father, who art in heaven, hallowed be thy name. Thy kingdom come, thy will be done on earth as it is in heaven. Hail Mary, full of grace, the Lord is with thee. Blessed art thou amongst women, and blessed is the fruit of thy womb, Jesus. Hail Mary, full of grace, the Lord is with thee. Blessed art thou amongst women, and blessed is the fruit of thy womb, Jesus. Hail Mary, full of grace, the Lord is with thee. Blessed art thou amongst women, and blessed is the fruit of thy womb, Jesus.

We meditate today the joyful mysteries of the Holy Rosary. The first joyful mystery is the Annunciation. Our Father who art in heaven, hallowed be thy name.

Hail Mary, full of grace, the Lord is with thee. Blessed art thou amongst women, and blessed is the fruit of thy womb, Jesus. Hail Mary, full of grace, the Lord is with thee. Blessed art thou amongst women, and blessed is the fruit of thy womb, Jesus. Hail Mary, full of grace, the Lord is with thee. Blessed art thou amongst women, and blessed is the fruit of thy womb, Jesus. Hail Mary, full of grace, the Lord is with thee. Blessed art thou amongst women, and blessed is the fruit of thy womb, Jesus. Hail Mary, full of grace, the Lord is with thee. Blessed art thou amongst women, and blessed is the fruit of thy womb, Jesus. Hail Mary, full of grace, the Lord is with thee. Blessed art thou amongst women, and blessed is the fruit of thy womb, Jesus. Hail Mary, full of grace, the Lord is with thee. Blessed art thou amongst women, and blessed is the fruit of thy womb, Jesus. Hail Mary, full of grace, the Lord is with thee. Blessed art thou amongst women, and blessed is the fruit of thy womb, Jesus.

Jesus. The second joyful mystery is the visitation of Our Lady to her cousin, St. Elizabeth. Our Father who art in heaven, hallowed be thy name. Thy kingdom come, thy will be done on earth as it is in heaven. Hail Mary, full of grace, the Lord is with thee. Blessed art thou amongst women, and blessed is the fruit of thy womb, Jesus. Hail Mary, full of grace, the Lord is with thee. Blessed art thou amongst women, and blessed is the fruit of thy womb, Jesus. Hail Mary, full of grace, the Lord is with thee. Blessed art thou amongst women, and blessed is the fruit of thy womb, Jesus. Mary, full of grace, the Lord is with thee. Blessed art thou amongst women, and blessed is the fruit of thy womb, Jesus. Hail Mary, full of grace, the Lord is with thee. Blessed art thou amongst women, and blessed is the fruit of thy womb, Jesus. Hail Mary, full of grace, the Lord is with thee. Blessed art thou amongst women, and blessed is the fruit of thy womb, Jesus. Mary, full of grace, the Lord is with thee. Blessed art thou amongst women, and blessed is the fruit of thy womb, Jesus. Hail Mary, full of grace, the Lord is with thee. Blessed art thou amongst women, and blessed is the fruit of thy womb, Jesus. Hail Mary, full of grace, the Lord is with thee. Blessed art thou amongst women, and blessed is the fruit of thy womb, Jesus. Hail Mary, full of grace, the Lord is with thee. Blessed art thou amongst women, and blessed is the fruit of thy womb, Jesus.

my Jesus. On the third joyful mystery, the Nativity of our Lord in Bethlehem. Our Father who art in heaven, hallowed be thy name. Thy kingdom come, thy will be done on earth as it is in heaven. Hail Mary, full of grace, the Lord is with thee. Blessed art thou.

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Hail Mary, full of grace, the Lord is with thee. Blessed art thou amongst women, and blessed is the fruit of thy womb, Jesus. Hail Mary, full of grace, the Lord is with thee. Blessed art thou amongst women, and blessed is the fruit of thy womb, Jesus. Hail Mary, full of grace, the Lord is with thee. Blessed art thou amongst women, and blessed is the fruit of thy womb, Jesus. Hail Mary, full of grace, the Lord is with thee. Blessed art thou amongst women, and blessed is the fruit of thy womb, Jesus. Hail Mary, full of grace, the Lord is with thee. Blessed art thou amongst women, and blessed is the fruit of thy womb, Jesus. Hail Mary, full of grace, the Lord is with thee. Blessed art thou amongst women, and blessed is the fruit of thy womb, Jesus. Hail Mary, full of grace, the Lord is with thee. Blessed art thou amongst women, and blessed is the fruit of thy womb, Jesus. Mary, full of grace, the Lord is with thee. Blessed art thou amongst women, and blessed is the fruit of thy womb, Jesus. Hail Mary, full of grace, the Lord is with thee. Blessed art thou amongst women, and blessed is the fruit of thy womb, Jesus.

O my Jesus, and the fourth joyful mystery, the presentation of the infant Jesus in the temple and the purification of Our Lady. Our Father who art in heaven, hallowed be thy name. Thy kingdom come, thy will be done on earth as it is in heaven. Hail Mary, full of grace, the Lord is with thee. Blessed art thou amongst women, and blessed is the fruit of thy womb, Jesus. Hail Mary, full of grace, the Lord is with thee. Blessed art thou amongst women, and blessed is the fruit of thy womb, Jesus. Hail Mary, full of grace, the Lord is with thee. Blessed art thou amongst women, and blessed is the fruit of thy womb, Jesus. Hail Mary, full of grace, the Lord is with thee. Blessed art thou amongst women, and blessed is the fruit of thy womb, Jesus. Hail Mary, full of grace, the Lord is with thee. Blessed art thou amongst women, and blessed is the fruit of thy womb, Jesus. Hail Mary, full of grace, the Lord is with thee. Blessed art thou amongst women, and blessed is the fruit of thy womb, Jesus. Hail Mary, full of grace, the Lord is with thee. Blessed art thou amongst women, and blessed is the fruit of thy womb, Jesus. Hail Mary, full of grace, the Lord is with thee. Blessed art thou amongst women, and blessed is the fruit of thy womb, Jesus. Hail Mary, full of grace, the Lord is with thee. Blessed art thou amongst women, and blessed is the fruit of thy womb, Jesus. Hail Mary, full of grace, the Lord is with thee. Blessed art thou amongst women, and blessed is the fruit of thy womb, Jesus.

my Jesus. The last joyful mystery, the finding of Jesus in the temple. Our Father who art in heaven, hallowed be thy name. Thy kingdom come, thy will be done on earth as it is in heaven. Hail Mary, full of grace, the Lord is with thee. Blessed art thou among women, and blessed is the fruit of thy womb, Jesus. Hail Mary, full of grace, the Lord is with thee. Blessed art thou among women, and blessed is the fruit of thy womb, Jesus. Hail Mary, full of grace, the Lord is with thee. Blessed art thou among women, and blessed is the fruit of thy womb, Jesus. Hail Mary, full of grace, the Lord is with thee. Blessed art thou among women, and blessed is the fruit of thy womb, Jesus. Hail Mary, full of grace, the Lord is with thee. Blessed art thou among women, and blessed is the fruit of thy womb, Jesus. Hail Mary, full of grace, the Lord is with thee. Blessed art thou among women, and blessed is the fruit of thy womb, Jesus. Hail Mary, full of grace, the Lord is with thee. Blessed art thou among women, and blessed is the fruit of thy womb, Jesus. Hail Mary, full of grace, the Lord is with thee. Blessed art thou among women, and blessed is the fruit of thy womb, Jesus. Hail Mary, full of grace, the Lord is with thee. Blessed art thou among women, and blessed is the fruit of thy womb, Jesus. Hail Mary, full of grace, the Lord is with thee. Blessed art thou among women, and blessed is the fruit of thy womb, Jesus.

0: Pray for us, O Holy Mother of God. Let us pray. O God, whose only begotten Son, by his life, death, and resurrection, has purchased for us the rewards of eternal life, grant, we beseech thee, that meditating upon these mysteries in the most holy rosary of the Blessed Virgin Mary, we may imitate what they contain and obtain what they promise, through the same Christ our Lord. Amen. In the name of the Father, and of the Son, and of
1: the divine praises and reparation of the sins of blasphemy. Blessed be God.
2: Blessed be his holy name.
1: Blessed be Jesus Christ, true God and true man.
2: Blessed be
1: the name of Jesus.
2: Blessed be his most sacred heart.
1: Blessed be his most precious blood.
2: Blessed be Jesus in the most holy sacrament of the altar.
1: Blessed be the Holy Ghost, the Paraclete.
2: Blessed be the great Mother of God, Mary, most holy.
1: Blessed be her holy and immaculate conception.
2: Blessed be her glorious assumption.
1: Blessed be the name of Mary, Virgin and Mother.
2: Blessed be Saint Joseph, her most chaste spouse.
1: Blessed be God in his angels and in his saints.
3: Holy Son, our Lord, who was conceived by the Holy Ghost, born of the Virgin Mary, suffered under Pontius Pilate, was crucified, died, and was buried. He descended into hell, and on the third day he rose again from the dead. He ascended into heaven and sits at the right hand of God, the Father Almighty, and from thence he shall come to judge the living and the dead. Our Father who art in heaven, hallowed be thy name, thy kingdom come, thy will be done on earth as it is in heaven.
4: Give us this day our daily bread, and forgive us our trespasses, as we forgive those who trespass against us. And lead us not into temptation, but deliver us from evil. Amen.
3: Hail Mary, full of grace, the Lord is with thee. Blessed art thou amongst women, and blessed is the fruit of thy womb, Jesus.
4: Holy Mary, Mother of God, pray for us sinners, now and at the hour of our death. Amen.
3: Hail Mary, full of grace, the Lord is with thee. Blessed art thou amongst women, and blessed is the fruit of thy womb, Jesus.
4: Holy Mary, Mother of God, pray for us sinners, now and at the hour of our death. Amen.
3: Hail Mary, full of grace, the Lord is with thee. Blessed art thou amongst women, and blessed is the fruit of thy womb, Jesus.
4: Holy Mary, Mother of God, pray for us sinners, now and at the hour of our death. Amen.

0: The five sorrowful mysteries. The first is the agony in the garden. Our Father who art in heaven, hallowed be thy name. Thy kingdom come, thy will be done on earth as it is in heaven.
1: Give us this day our daily bread, and forgive us our trespasses, as we forgive those who trespass against us. And lead us not into temptation, but deliver us from evil. Amen.
0: Hail Mary, full of grace, the Lord is with thee. Blessed art thou amongst women, and blessed is the fruit of thy womb, Jesus.
1: Holy Mary, Mother of God, pray for us sinners, now and at the hour of our death. Amen.
0: Hail Mary, full of grace, the Lord is with thee. Blessed art thou amongst women, and blessed is the fruit of thy womb, Jesus.
1: Holy Mary, Mother of God, pray for us sinners, now and at the hour of our death. Amen.
0: Hail Mary, full of grace, the Lord is with thee. Blessed art thou amongst women, and blessed is the fruit of thy womb, Jesus.
1: Holy Mary, Mother of God, pray for us sinners, now and at the hour of our death. Amen.
0: Hail Mary, full of grace, the Lord is with thee. Blessed art thou amongst women, and blessed is the fruit of thy womb, Jesus.
1: Holy Mary, Mother of God, pray for us sinners, now and at the hour of our death. Amen.
0: Hail Mary, full of grace, the Lord is with thee. Blessed art thou amongst women, and blessed is the fruit of thy womb, Jesus.
1: Holy Mary, Mother of God, pray for us sinners, now and at the hour of our death. Amen.
0: Hail Mary, full of grace, the Lord is with thee. Blessed art thou amongst women, and blessed is the fruit of thy womb, Jesus.
1: Holy Mary, Mother of God, pray for us sinners, now and at the hour of our death. Amen.
0: Hail Mary, full of grace, the Lord is with thee. Blessed art thou amongst women, and blessed is the fruit of thy womb, Jesus.
1: Holy Mary, Mother of God, pray for us sinners, now and at the hour of our death. Amen.
0: Hail Mary, full of grace, the Lord is with thee. Blessed art thou amongst women, and blessed is the fruit of thy womb, Jesus.
1: Holy Mary, Mother of God, pray for us sinners, now and at the hour of our death. Amen.
0: Hail Mary, full of grace, the Lord is with thee. Blessed art thou amongst women, and blessed is the fruit of thy womb, Jesus.
1: Holy Mary, Mother of God, pray for us sinners, now and at the hour of our death. Amen.
0: Hail Mary, full of grace, the Lord is with thee. Blessed art thou amongst women, and blessed is the fruit of thy womb, Jesus.

0: Jesus.
1: Forgive us our sins, save us from the fires of hell, and lead all souls to heaven, especially those who most need thy mercy.
0: Second sorrowful mystery, the scourging at the pillar. Our Father, who art in heaven, hallowed be thy name. Thy kingdom come, thy will be done on earth as it is in heaven.
1: Give us this day our daily bread, and forgive us our trespasses, as we forgive those who trespass against us. And lead us not into temptation, but deliver us from evil. Amen.
0: Hail Mary, full of grace, the Lord is with thee. Blessed art thou among women, and blessed is the fruit of thy womb, Jesus.
1: Holy Mary, Mother of God, pray for us sinners, now and at the hour of our death. Amen.
0: Hail Mary, full of grace, the Lord is with thee. Blessed art thou among women, and blessed is the fruit of thy womb, Jesus.
1: Holy Mary, Mother of God, pray for us sinners, now and at the hour of our death. Amen.
0: Hail Mary, full of grace, the Lord is with thee. Blessed art thou among women, and blessed is the fruit of thy womb, Jesus.
1: Holy Mary, Mother of God, pray for us sinners, now and at the hour of our death. Amen.
0: Hail Mary, full of grace, the Lord is with thee. Blessed art thou among women, and blessed is the fruit of thy womb, Jesus.
1: Holy Mary, Mother of God, pray for us sinners, now and at the hour of our death. Amen.
0: Hail Mary, full of grace, the Lord is with thee. Blessed art thou among women, and blessed is the fruit of thy womb, Jesus.
1: Holy Mary, Mother of God, pray for us sinners, now and at the hour of our death. Amen.
0: Grace, the Lord is with thee. Blessed art thou among women, and blessed is the fruit of thy womb, Jesus.
1: Holy Mary, Mother of God, pray for us sinners, now and at the hour of our death. Amen.
0: Hail Mary, full of grace, the Lord is with thee. Blessed art thou among women, and blessed is the fruit of thy womb, Jesus.
1: Holy Mary, Mother of God, pray for us sinners, now and at the hour of our death. Amen.
0: Hail Mary, full of grace, the Lord is with thee. Blessed art thou among women, and blessed is the fruit of thy womb, Jesus.
1: Holy Mary, Mother of God, pray for us sinners, now and at the hour of our death. Amen.
0: Hail Mary, full of grace, the Lord is with thee. Blessed art thou among women, and blessed is the fruit of thy womb, Jesus.
1: Holy Mary, Mother of God, pray for us sinners, now and at the hour of our death. Amen.
0: Hail Mary, full of grace, the Lord is with thee. Blessed art thou among women, and blessed is the fruit of thy womb, Jesus.

0: Christ, in the name of thy mercy.
1: The third sorrowful mystery is the crown of thorns. Our Father, who art in heaven, hallowed be thy name. Thy kingdom come, thy will be done on earth as it is in heaven.
0: Give us this day our daily bread, and forgive us our trespasses, as we forgive those who trespass against us. And lead us not into temptation, but deliver us from evil. Amen.
1: Hail Mary, full of grace, the Lord is with thee. Blessed art thou amongst women, and blessed is the fruit of thy womb, Jesus.
0: Holy Mary, Mother of God, pray for us sinners, now and at the hour of our death. Amen.
1: Hail Mary, full of grace, the Lord is with thee. Blessed art thou amongst women, and blessed is the fruit of thy womb, Jesus.
0: Holy Mary, Mother of God, pray for us sinners, now and at the hour of our death. Amen.
1: Grace, the Lord is with thee. Blessed art thou amongst women, and blessed is the fruit of thy womb, Jesus.
0: Holy Mary, Mother of God, pray for us sinners, now and at the hour of our death. Amen.
1: Hail Mary, full of grace, the Lord is with thee. Blessed art thou amongst women, and blessed is the fruit of thy womb, Jesus.
0: Holy Mary, Mother of God, pray for us sinners, now and at the hour of our death. Amen.
1: Hail Mary, full of grace, the Lord is with thee. Blessed art thou amongst women, and blessed is the fruit of thy womb, Jesus.
0: Holy Mary, Mother of God, pray for us sinners, now and at the hour of our death. Amen.
1: Hail Mary, full of grace, the Lord is with thee. Blessed art thou amongst women, and blessed is the fruit of thy womb, Jesus.
0: Holy Mary, Mother of God, pray for us sinners, now and at the hour of our death. Amen.
1: Hail Mary, full of grace, the Lord is with thee. Blessed art thou amongst women, and blessed is the fruit of thy womb, Jesus.
0: Holy Mary, Mother of God, pray for us sinners, now and at the hour of our death. Amen.
1: Hail Mary, full of grace, the Lord is with thee. Blessed art thou amongst women, and blessed is the fruit of thy womb, Jesus.
0: Holy Mary, Mother of God, pray for us sinners, now and at the hour of our death. Amen.
1: Hail Mary, full of grace, the Lord is with thee. Blessed art thou amongst women, and blessed is the fruit of thy womb, Jesus.
0: Holy Mary, Mother of God, pray for us sinners, now and at the hour of our death. Amen.
1: Hail Mary, full of grace, the Lord is with thee. Blessed art thou amongst women, and blessed is the fruit of thy womb, Jesus.
0: Holy Mary, Mother of God, pray for us sinners, now and at the hour

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1: The fourth sorrowful mystery is the carrying of the cross. Our Father, who art in heaven, hallowed be thy name. Thy kingdom come, thy will be done on earth as it is in heaven.
0: Give us this day our daily bread, and forgive us our trespasses, as we forgive those who trespass against us. And lead us not into temptation, but deliver us from evil. Amen.
1: Hail Mary, full of grace, the Lord is with thee. Blessed art thou amongst women, and blessed is the fruit of thy womb, Jesus.
0: Holy Mary, Mother of God, pray for us sinners, now and at the hour of our death. Amen.
1: Hail Mary, full of grace, the Lord is with thee. Blessed art thou amongst women, and blessed is the fruit of thy womb, Jesus.
0: Holy Mary, Mother of God, pray for us sinners, now and at the hour of our death. Amen.
1: Full of grace, the Lord is with thee. Blessed art thou amongst women, and blessed is the fruit of thy womb, Jesus.
0: Holy Mary, Mother of God, pray for us sinners, now and at the hour of our death. Amen.
1: Hail Mary, full of grace, the Lord is with thee. Blessed art thou amongst women, and blessed is the fruit of thy womb, Jesus.
0: Holy Mary, Mother of God, pray for us sinners, now and at the hour of our death. Amen.
1: Mary, full of grace, the Lord is with thee. Blessed art thou amongst women, and blessed is the fruit of thy womb, Jesus.
0: Holy Mary, Mother of God, pray for us sinners, now and at the hour of our death. Amen.
1: Hail Mary, full of grace, the Lord is with thee. Blessed art thou amongst women, and blessed is the fruit of thy womb, Jesus.
0: Holy Mary, Mother of God, pray for us sinners, now and at the hour of our death. Amen.
1: Hail Mary, full of grace, the Lord is with thee. Blessed art thou amongst women, and blessed is the fruit of thy womb, Jesus.
0: Holy Mary, Mother of God, pray for us sinners, now and at the hour of our death. Amen.
1: Hail Mary, full of grace, the Lord is with thee. Blessed art thou amongst women, and blessed is the fruit of thy womb, Jesus.
0: Holy Mary, Mother of God, pray for us sinners, now and at the hour of our death. Amen.
1: Hail Mary, full of grace, the Lord is with thee. Blessed art thou amongst women, and blessed is the fruit of thy womb, Jesus.
0: Holy Mary, Mother of God, pray for us sinners, now and at the hour of our death. Amen.
1: Mary, full of grace, the Lord is with thee. Blessed art thou amongst women, and blessed is the fruit of thy womb, Jesus.
0: Holy Mary, Mother of God, pray for us sinners.

0: Lord Jesus,
1: forgive us our sins, save us from fire and hell, and lead all souls to heaven, especially those most in thy mercy.
2: The fifth sovereign mystery is the crucifixion and death of our Lord. Our Father, who art in heaven, hallowed be thy name. Thy kingdom come, thy will be done on earth as it is in heaven.
0: Give us this day our daily bread, and forgive us our trespasses, as we forgive those who trespass against us. And lead us not into temptation, but deliver us from evil. Amen.
2: Hail Mary, full of grace, the Lord is with thee. Blessed art thou amongst women, and blessed is the fruit of thy womb, Jesus.
0: Holy Mary, Mother of God, pray for us sinners, now at the hour of our death. Amen.
2: Hail Mary, full of grace, the Lord is with thee. Blessed art thou amongst women, and blessed is the fruit of thy womb, Jesus.
0: Holy Mary, Mother of God, pray for us sinners, now at the hour of our death. Amen.
2: Hail Mary, full of grace, the Lord is with thee. Blessed art thou amongst women, and blessed is the fruit of thy womb, Jesus.
0: Holy Mary, Mother of God, pray for us sinners, now at the hour of our death. Amen.
2: Hail Mary, full of grace, the Lord is with thee. Blessed art thou amongst women, and blessed is the fruit of thy womb, Jesus.
0: Holy Mary, Mother of God, pray for us sinners, now at the hour of our death. Amen.
2: Hail Mary, full of grace, the Lord is with thee. Blessed art thou amongst women, and blessed is the fruit of thy womb, Jesus.
0: Holy Mary, Mother of God, pray for us sinners, now at the hour of our death. Amen.
2: Hail Mary, full of grace, the Lord is with thee. Blessed art thou amongst women, and blessed is the fruit of thy womb, Jesus.
0: Holy Mary, Mother of God, pray for us sinners, now at the hour of our death. Amen.
2: Hail Mary, full of grace, the Lord is with thee. Blessed art thou amongst women, and blessed is the fruit of thy womb, Jesus.
0: Holy Mary, Mother of God, pray for us sinners, now at the hour of our death. Amen.
2: Hail Mary, full of grace, the Lord is with thee. Blessed art thou amongst women, and blessed is the fruit of thy womb, Jesus.
0: Holy Mary, Mother of God, pray for us sinners, now at the hour of our death. Amen.
2: Hail Mary, full of grace, the Lord is with thee. Blessed art thou amongst women, and blessed is the fruit of thy womb, Jesus.
0: Holy Mary, Mother of God, pray for us sinners, now at the hour of our death. Amen.
2: Hail Mary, full of grace, the Lord is with thee. Blessed art thou amongst women, and blessed is the fruit of thy womb, Jesus.
0: Holy Mary, Mother of God, pray for us sinners, now at the hour of our death. Amen.

0: sacro, e devi ricordare che ben ci sono di te, e devi pensare a passare il suono in cui non sai che chiedi. 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
3: In the name of the Father, and of the Son, and of the Holy Ghost, and I believe in God, the Father Almighty, creator of heaven and earth, and in Jesus Christ, his only Son, our Lord, who was conceived by the Holy Ghost, born of the Virgin Mary, suffered under Pontius Pilate, was crucified, died, and was buried. He descended into hell. The third day he arose again from the dead. He ascended into heaven, seated at the right hand of God, the Father Almighty. From thence he shall come to judge the living and the dead. Our Father who art in heaven, hallowed be thy name. Thy kingdom come, thy will be done on earth as it is in heaven.
4: Give us
3: Hail Mary, full of grace, the Lord is with thee. Blessed art thou amongst women, and blessed is the fruit of thy womb, Jesus. Hail Mary, full of grace, the Lord is with thee. Blessed art thou amongst women, and blessed is the fruit of thy womb, Jesus. Hail Mary, full of grace, the Lord is with thee. Blessed art thou amongst women, and blessed is the fruit of thy womb, Jesus.
4: Holy Mary, Mother of God, pray for us sinners, now and at the hour of our death. Amen.

0: first glorious mystery, the resurrection. Our Father who art in heaven, hallowed be thy name, thy kingdom come, thy will be done on earth as it is in heaven. Hail Mary, full of grace, the Lord is with thee. Blessed art thou amongst women, and blessed is the fruit of thy womb, Jesus.
1: Holy Mary, Mother of God, pray for us sinners now and at the hour of our death. Amen.
0: Hail Mary, full of grace, the Lord is with thee. Blessed art thou amongst women, and blessed is the fruit of thy womb, Jesus.
1: Holy Mary, Mother of God, pray for us sinners now and at the hour of our death.
0: Hail Mary, full of grace, the Lord is with thee. Blessed art thou amongst women, and blessed is the fruit of thy womb, Jesus.
1: Holy Mary, Mother of God, pray for us sinners now and at the hour of our death.
0: Hail Mary, full of grace, the Lord is with thee. Blessed art thou amongst women, and blessed is the fruit of thy womb, Jesus.
1: Holy Mary, Mother of God, pray for us sinners now and at the hour of our death.
0: Hail Mary, full of grace, the Lord is with thee. Blessed art thou amongst women, and blessed is the fruit of thy womb, Jesus.
1: Holy Mary, Mother of God, pray for us sinners now and at the hour of our death.
0: Hail Mary, full of grace, the Lord is with thee. Blessed art thou amongst women, and blessed is the fruit of thy womb, Jesus.
1: Holy Mary, Mother of God, pray for us sinners now and at the hour of our death.
0: Hail Mary, full of grace, the Lord is with thee. Blessed art thou amongst women, and blessed is the fruit of thy womb, Jesus.
1: Holy Mary, Mother of God, pray for us sinners now and at the hour of
0: Hail Mary, full of grace, the Lord is with thee. Blessed art thou amongst women, and blessed is the fruit of thy womb, Jesus.
1: Holy Mary, Mother of God, pray for us sinners now
0: Hail Mary, full of grace, the Lord is with thee. Blessed art thou amongst women, and blessed is the fruit of thy womb, Jesus.
1: Holy Mary,
0: Hail Mary, full of grace, the Lord is with thee. Blessed art thou amongst women, and blessed is the fruit of thy womb, Jesus.
1: Holy Mary,

0: second glorious mystery is the Ascension. Our Father who art in heaven, hallowed be thy name. Thy kingdom come, thy will be done on earth as it is in heaven.
1: Give us this day our daily bread, and forgive us our trespasses, as we forgive those who trespass against us. And lead us not into temptation,
0: but deliver us from evil. Hail Mary, full of grace, the Lord is with thee. Blessed art thou amongst women, and blessed is the fruit of thy womb, Jesus.
1: Holy Mary, Mother of God, pray for us sinners now and at the hour of our death.
0: Hail Mary, full of grace, the Lord is with thee. Blessed art thou amongst women, and blessed is the fruit of thy womb, Jesus.
1: Holy Mary, Mother of God, pray for us sinners now and at the hour of our death.
0: Hail Mary, full of grace, the Lord is with thee. Blessed art thou amongst women, and blessed is the fruit of thy womb, Jesus.
1: Holy Mary, Mother of God, pray for us sinners.
0: Hail Mary, full of grace, the Lord is with thee. Blessed art thou amongst women, and blessed is the fruit of thy womb, Jesus.
1: Holy Mary, Mother of God, pray for us sinners.
0: Hail Mary, full of grace, the Lord is with thee. Blessed art thou amongst women, and blessed is the fruit of thy womb, Jesus.
1: Holy Mary, Mother of God, pray for us sinners.
0: Hail Mary, full of grace, the Lord is with thee. Blessed art thou amongst women, and blessed is the fruit of thy womb, Jesus.
1: Holy Mary, Mother of God, pray for us sinners now.
0: Hail Mary, full of grace, the Lord is with thee. Blessed art thou amongst women, and blessed is the fruit of thy womb, Jesus.
1: Holy Mary, Mother of God, pray for us sinners now.
0: Hail Mary, full of grace, the Lord is with thee. Blessed art thou amongst women, and blessed is the fruit of thy womb, Jesus.
1: Holy Mary, Mother of God, pray for us.
0: Hail Mary, full of grace, the Lord is with thee. Blessed art thou amongst women, and blessed is the fruit of thy womb, Jesus.
1: Holy Mary, Mother of God, pray for us sinners.
0: Hail Mary, full of grace, the Lord is with thee. Blessed art thou amongst women, and blessed is the fruit of thy womb, Jesus.
1: Holy Mary, Mother of God, pray for us sinners.

0: Give us our sins and save us from the fires of hell. Lead all souls to heaven, especially those most in need of mercy.
1: The third glorious mystery is the descent of the Holy Ghost upon the apostles of Mary. Our Father, who art in heaven, hallowed be thy name. Thy kingdom come, thy will be done on earth as it is in heaven.
2: Give us this day our daily bread, and forgive us our trespasses, as we forgive those who trespass against us. And lead us not into temptation, but deliver us from evil.
1: Hail Mary, full of grace, the Lord is with thee. Blessed art thou amongst women, and blessed is the fruit of thy womb, Jesus.
2: Holy Mary, Mother of God, pray for us sinners now.
1: Hail Mary, full of grace, the Lord is with thee. Blessed art thou amongst women, and blessed is the fruit of thy womb, Jesus.
2: Holy Mary, Mother of God, pray for us sinners now and at the hour of our
1: death. Hail Mary, full of grace, the Lord is with thee. Blessed art thou amongst women, and blessed is the fruit of thy womb, Jesus.
2: Holy Mary, Mother of God, pray for us sinners now and at the hour of our death.
1: Hail Mary, full of grace, the Lord is with thee. Blessed art thou amongst women, and blessed is the fruit of thy womb, Jesus.
2: Holy Mary, Mother of God, pray for us sinners now and at the hour of our death.
1: Hail Mary, full of grace, the Lord is with thee. Blessed art thou amongst women, and blessed is the fruit of thy womb, Jesus.
2: Holy Mary, Mother of God, pray for us sinners now and at the hour of our death.
1: Hail Mary, full of grace, the Lord is with thee. Blessed art thou amongst women, and blessed is the fruit of thy womb, Jesus.
2: Holy Mary, Mother of God, pray for us sinners now and at the hour of our death.
1: Hail Mary, full of grace, the Lord is with thee. Blessed art thou amongst women, and blessed is the fruit of thy womb, Jesus.
2: Holy Mary, Mother of God, pray for us sinners now and at the hour of our death.
1: Hail Mary, full of grace, the Lord is with thee. Blessed art thou amongst women, and blessed is the fruit of thy womb, Jesus.
2: Holy Mary, Mother of God, pray for us sinners now and at the hour of our death.
1: Hail Mary, full of grace, the Lord is with thee. Blessed art thou amongst women, and blessed is the fruit of thy womb, Jesus.
2: Holy Mary, Mother of God, pray for us sinners now and at the hour of our death.
1: Hail Mary, full of grace, the Lord is with thee. Blessed art thou amongst women, and blessed is the fruit of thy womb, Jesus.
2: Holy Mary, Mother of God, pray for us sinners now and at the hour of our death.

0: Jesus.
1: Forgive us our sins, save us from fire and power. Lead all souls to heaven, especially those who are most in
0: need. The fourth glorious mystery is the Assumption. Our Father, who art in heaven, hallowed be thy name. Thy kingdom come, thy will be done on earth as it is in heaven.
1: Give us this day our daily bread, and forgive us our trespasses, as we forgive those who trespass against us. And lead us not into temptation, but deliver us from evil.
0: Hail Mary, full of grace, the Lord is with thee. Blessed art thou among women, and blessed is the fruit of thy womb, Jesus.
1: Holy Mary, Mother of God, pray for us sinners, now and at the hour of our
0: death. Hail Mary, full of grace, the Lord is with thee. Blessed art thou among women, and blessed is the fruit of thy womb, Jesus.
1: Holy Mary, Mother of God, pray for us sinners, now and at the hour of our death.
0: Hail Mary, full of grace, the Lord is with thee. Blessed art thou among women, and blessed is the fruit of thy womb, Jesus.
1: Holy Mary, Mother of God, pray for us sinners, now and at the hour of our
0: death. Hail Mary, full of grace, the Lord is with thee. Blessed art thou among women, and blessed is the fruit of thy womb, Jesus.
1: Holy Mary, Mother of God, pray for us sinners,
0: Hail Mary, full of grace, Lord is with thee. Blessed art thou among women, and blessed is the fruit of thy womb, Jesus.
1: Holy Mary, Mother of God, pray for us sinners, now and at the hour of our death.
0: Hail Mary, full of grace, Lord is with thee. Blessed art thou among women, and blessed is the fruit of thy womb, Jesus.
1: Holy Mary, Mother of God, pray for us sinners, now and at the hour of our death.
0: Hail Mary, full of grace, Lord is with thee. Blessed art thou among women, and blessed is the fruit of thy womb, Jesus.
1: Holy Mary, Mother of God, pray for us sinners, now and at the hour of our death.
0: Hail Mary, full of grace, Lord is with thee. Blessed art thou among women, and blessed is the fruit of thy womb, Jesus.
1: Holy Mary, Mother of God, pray for us sinners, now and at the hour of our death.
0: Hail Mary, full of grace, Lord is with thee. Blessed art thou among women, and blessed is the fruit of thy womb, Jesus.
1: Holy Mary, Mother of God, pray for us sinners, now and at the hour of our death.
0: Hail Mary, full of grace, Lord is with thee. Blessed art thou among women, and blessed is the fruit of thy womb, Jesus.
1: Holy Mary, Mother of God, pray for us sinners, now and at the hour of our death.

0: Jesus.
1: Forgive us our sins, save us from the fires of hell.
2: The fifth, glorious is the coronation. Our Father, who art in heaven, hallowed be thy name. Thy kingdom come, thy will be done on earth as it is in heaven.
1: Give us this day
3: our daily bread, and forgive us our trespasses, as we forgive those who trespass against us. And lead us not into temptation, but deliver us from evil.
2: Hail Mary, full of grace, the Lord is with thee. Blessed art thou amongst women, and blessed is the fruit of thy womb, Jesus.
1: Holy Mary, Mother of God, pray for us sinners, now and at the hour of our death.
2: Hail Mary, full of grace, the Lord is with thee. Blessed art thou amongst women, and blessed is the fruit of thy womb, Jesus.
1: Holy Mary, Mother of God, pray for us sinners, now and at the hour of our death.
2: Hail Mary, full of grace, the Lord is with thee. Blessed art thou amongst women, and blessed is the fruit of thy womb, Jesus.
1: Holy Mary, Mother of God, pray for us sinners, now and at the hour of our death.
2: Full of grace, the Lord is with thee. Blessed art thou amongst women, and blessed is the fruit of thy womb, Jesus.
1: Holy Mary, Mother of God, pray for us sinners, now and at the hour of our death.
2: Hail Mary, full of grace, the Lord is with thee. Blessed art thou amongst women, and blessed is the fruit of thy womb, Jesus.
1: Holy Mary, Mother of God, pray for us sinners, now and at the hour of our death.
2: Hail Mary, full of grace, the Lord is with thee. Blessed art thou amongst women, and blessed is the fruit of thy womb, Jesus.
1: Holy Mary, Mother of God, pray for us sinners, now and at the hour of our death.
2: Hail Mary, full of grace, the Lord is with thee. Blessed art thou amongst women, and blessed is the fruit of thy womb, Jesus.
1: Holy Mary, Mother of God, pray for us sinners, now and at the hour of our death.
2: Hail Mary, full of grace, the Lord is with thee. Blessed art thou amongst women, and blessed is the fruit of thy womb, Jesus.
1: Holy Mary, Mother of God, pray for us sinners, now and at the hour of our death.
2: Hail Mary, full of grace, the Lord is with thee. Blessed art thou amongst women, and blessed is the fruit of thy womb, Jesus.
1: Holy Mary, Mother of God, pray for us sinners, now and at the hour of our death.
2: Hail Mary, full of grace, the Lord is with thee. Blessed art thou amongst women, and blessed is the fruit of thy womb, Jesus.
1: Holy Mary,

0: Forgive us our sins, and save us from the fire of hell. 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Hail, Holy Queen,
1: Mother of Mercy, and Lord of Christ, and Son of our Lord. To thee we cry, our banished soul of thee. To thee we send up our sighs, mourning, and weeping, and our bowed in tears. 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And after this, thou hast shown us the blessed blessed through the Lamb of Jesus, upon the blood of the Lord Jesus, the earth. Amen.
0: Pray for us, Holy Mother of God. Let us pray. O God, whose only begotten Son, by his life, death, and resurrection, hath purchased for us the rewards of eternal salvation, grant, we beseech thee, as a meditating upon these mysteries of the most holy rosary of the Blessed Virgin Mary, we may imitate what they contain and obtain what they promise, through the same Christ our Lord.
2: Amen. Concerning cell phones, I want to discourage you and tell you you shouldn't bring your cell phone into the church to read like a missile. You don't want to be using that as your missile. Why is that? Well, first of all, it's not becoming to the house of God. And you can imagine if the priest and I were using an iPad at the altar instead of the missile, that's really off-putting and not very respectful. We would drag the electronic world right into the sanctuary and right to the altar for sacrifice. And yet you're in the sacrifice, you're in the sanctuary of God, and you're attending Mass. So I discourage you from using your cell phone and may become a little more serious on my prohibition on that. But right now I want you to take the initiative to use your missal. The missal is the book given to us by the church to follow the Mass, to learn the prayers, to receive the graces that come through this particular day. It would be better to pray your rosary than to read your electronic phone. And another reason, dear faithful, is the example we give to our children and to all of those who come to church. We're often telling them, we often know, we read, we study how these things impose themselves into our families, into our schools. And can you imagine that? If at home it's the cell phone, at school it's the iPad, and at church it's again the cell phone, we're never free of it. It follows us everywhere. It's as though that's our new way of looking through life. And it's really condemning of the mind. And plus, think of the distractions that come through it. Not only might have Father Johnson get mad at you if it rings, but the little text pops up. Oh, I just got to check and see who that is. Oh, a new email came through. Oh. And we're always looking at that screen. We're always going to see the things that notify us. And then we could go into all the other reasons maybe it's not so good, such as, do we want the government and the cell phone companies to always be tracking where we are? Where we sat in the church and what we said? Do we want that always an imposition in our faith and in our life? I don't. So I think we really need to move away from it. And lastly, is just the delight of reading a book over looking at the phone. And I can tell you that's so true to me and reading my breviary. Sometimes I have to use a phone in traveling to the airport or when it's dark outside because I don't have a flashlight. The light is better coming right from the text, right? But when I go back to my breviary, just like reading the Bible, it's different. It's a different sensation, a different delight. There's a certain grace given by God by reading the official text of the church, which is the missal. So I ask you to take these things into consideration and get away from those electronics following you into church and buy and use the missals. You know how often we find missals hanging around the church that nobody claims? It's a whole stack of them in the main office, and so I let them sit there for a little bit. Then I have a special sale at half price for those who may need a missile. But how can we buy our missile and not use it, or not buy a missile and figure that we're going to attend the Mass properly? We should not be twiddling our thumbs or picking our fingers at Mass. We should be following the Mass and not through the phone.
3: The Seven Sorrows Devotion. According to St. Elizabeth of Hungary, those who invoke the Heavenly Mother through her sorrows will obtain true sorrow for their sins before death. Our Savior will protect them in their tribulations, especially at the hour of death. He will impress upon them the memory of his passion and will reward them for it in heaven. He will commit such devout servants to the hands of Mary that she may dispose of them according to her pleasure and obtain for them all the graces she desires. According to St. Bridget of Sweden, the Blessed Mother promises 7 graces to those who honor her daily by saying 7 Hail Marys while meditating on her sorrows. I will give peace to their families. They will be enlightened about the divine mysteries. I will console them in their pains and I will accompany them in their work. I will give them as much as they ask for, as long as it does not interfere with the adorable will of my divine Son or the sanctification of their souls. I will defend them in their spiritual battles with the infernal enemy, and I will protect them at every instant of their lives. I will visibly help them at the moment of their death. They will see the face of their mother. I have obtained this grace from my divine Son, that those who propagate this devotion to my tears and sorrows will be taken directly from this earthly life to eternal happiness, since all their sins will be forgiven, and my Son will be their eternal consolation and joy. Mary's 7 sorrows, in the name of the Father, and of the Son, and of the Holy Ghost. Amen. Number 1, the prophecy. The prophet Simeon tells the Blessed Mary that a sword of sorrow will pierce her soul because of her new baby son. Hail Mary, full of grace, the Lord is with thee. Blessed art thou among women, and blessed is the fruit of thy womb, Jesus. Holy Mary, Mother of God, pray for us sinners now and at the hour of our death. Amen. Number 2, the flight. The Holy Family must flee in the night to Egypt to escape the mass murder of the newborn children of Israel. Hail Mary, full of grace, the Lord is with thee. Blessed art thou among women, and blessed is the fruit of thy womb, Jesus. Holy Mary, Mother of God, pray for us sinners now and at the hour of our death. Amen. Number 3, the search. For 3 long days and nights, Mary and Joseph search for their missing child who is lost without a trace. Hail Mary, full of grace, the Lord is with thee. Blessed art thou among women, and blessed is the fruit of thy womb, Jesus. Holy Mary, Mother of God, pray for us sinners now and at the hour of our death. Amen. Number 4, the meeting. Mary sees her son, Jesus, all crushed, torn, broken, and bleeding as he carries the cross upon which he will soon be brutally hung. Hail Mary, full of grace, the Lord is with thee. Blessed art thou among women, and blessed is the fruit of thy womb, Jesus. Holy Mary, Mother of God, pray for us sinners now and at the hour of our death. Amen. Number 5, the death. Mary's blood-soaked son is nailed to his cross, tortured, mocked, and spit upon by those for whose love he dies thirsting. Hail Mary, full of grace, the Lord is with thee. Blessed art thou among women, and blessed is the fruit of thy womb, Jesus. Holy Mary, Mother of God, pray for us sinners now and at the hour of our death. Amen. Number 6, the piercing. Jesus' heart is torn open by a lance to prove his death before he is taken down from the cross and laid in the arms of his mother. Hail Mary, full of grace, the Lord is with thee. Blessed art thou among women, and blessed is the fruit of thy womb, Jesus. Holy Mary, Mother of God, pray for us sinners now and at the hour of our death. Amen. Number 7, the burial. Mary's pale and lifeless son is taken from her arms and placed in a cold rock tomb, and the entrance is closed and sealed. Hail Mary, full of grace, the Lord is with thee. Blessed art thou among women, and blessed is the fruit of thy womb, Jesus. Holy Mary, Mother of God, pray for us sinners now and at the hour of our death. Amen. In the name of the Father, and of the Son, and of the Holy Ghost. Amen.
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